0: Saudis were setting up the fencing just a day after the Kennedy Center board, which is aligned with President Trump, voted to close most of the Performing Arts Center for repairs. But the president said the repairs would only happen if the board was allowed to move ahead with plans to add his name to the building. Laura Bly has been stationed outside the Kennedy Center off and on since April. She holds a sign that reads, "Shame on the Trump board. You have destroyed something precious."
1: I don't know what the solution is. I would like to say that Donald Trump needs to have a conscience, but he doesn't have one.
0: A judge blocked the president from putting his name on the Kennedy Center. Bly says the worst case scenario is a wrecking ball. Ed Donahue, Washington.
2: Donald Trump's hand-picked North Carolina Senate candidate Michael Whatley is giving the president a full embrace at a campaign rally this evening in North Carolina. On Wall Street, the Dow down by 631 points, the NASDAQ dropped 3, the S&P 500 lower by 33, oil near $102 a barrel. More at townhall.com.
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4: 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Call for a free estimate, 702-644-8980. I'm Jim Dallas. Most Nevada and Clark County School District students did not meet the grade level standards in English and math during the last school year. But the latest data from the Nevada Department of Education did show slight improvements for Clark County students in math and English. Clark County School District officials focused on the progress made, saying they need to learn from what is working and build on that progress. More budget cutting at the Clark County School District. A drop in student enrollment and improved employee retention means that the district needs to cut its budget by nearly $52 million. Schools need to slash their budget by some $29 million, or the district's central office will shave more than $22 million off its budget with across-the-board budget cuts of roughly about 2.5%. District officials say a student enrollment drop of some 10,400 students is the primary reason for those budget cuts. KMZQ satellite weather, a little cooler. We may be done with 100-degree temperatures. Clear and breezy, a high of 94 today, 78 below tonight.
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4: Crews are refurbishing the median on southbound Boulder Highway. That's from Flamingo up to Interstate 11. Also road work on the 11 both directions. That's from Southern Rancho up to Rainbow. Those HOV lanes are going to be closed 24/7 for those improvements.
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8: We are live in the Las Vegas Strip, right in the Shadow Mandalay Bay. I've got Jim Dallas, my co-host Brian Ichikawa with theratepro.com. We're going to talk about a few things. We've got in-house guest, but we're going to talk about the rates when going up today and what that means. We've got the highest mortgage rates, 7.17 is what it hit, Brian. As you know, we've got repricing alerts, everybody who's out buying. But let's talk about something a little bit more fun than about how the bond market is going crazy and the sell-off on the stock market today. We got a little bit of breaking news. Today was, we know that it was the, tomorrow's the cutoff for the NBA expansion that we know is coming to Las Vegas. And what I saw was interesting is everybody's trying to outdo themselves, Jim. We know that we, the four groups, the Foley Group, the Walton Eris, we have the owner of the Phoenix Suns.
4: Colangelo.
8: They are talking about the Sphere and maybe possibly, they say they really like the idea of the Sphere and that their groups are talking about doing something really spectacular, making this the coolest NBA market in the country. But the breaking news today is, so where we've talked about it multiple times, where we're sitting right now directly across the street from Mandalay Bay in the Four Seasons is going to be the Desert Diamond Arena, but today the Clark County. Tell us about what Clark County is. Breaking news.
4: Yeah, they're trying to decide where to put the arena, you know, whether it's going to be with Bill Foley and an already established T-Mobile, the Walmart Eris, of course, they would need a stadium, so would Colangelo. But the breaking news you're talking about is there is a proposal which was submitted to the Clark County Commission to extend Russell Road east across Las Vegas Boulevard, right. So out there by the Welcome to Las Vegas sign, you would go past Las Vegas Boulevard, and then there would be a rendering that has Diamond Arena Road.
8: So they've reapplied for the new name. It's going to go over to the Ace Stadium. It's going to go behind us, which will be the largest parking lot here in Vegas. You know, we talk about it on the real estate side.
4: Yes.
8: It's not so much about the sports. It's that it's a pretty incredible thing. If they're going to be building all these jobs, building this 21,000 seat arena right where we're at. But the name drop is that they've actually applied for it. It's pretty exciting.
4: Isn't that interesting?
9: Yeah,
8: remember,
9: kind of a giveaway.
8: We're at right now is the stadium, the radio station will be inside of the arena. And
4: we've got renderings in our lobby right here at the radio station. You can come in, you can see the renderings of Desert Diamond Arena. But they've already submitted a proposal to the Clark County Commission to have Diamond Arena Road.
8: So, and by the way, our guest,
4: that's a good sign.
8: TJ Hannum, we're going to talk with you. You are law. We've had you on multiple times. A friend of the show, you're a former naval intelligence officer. Very interesting stuff. And we're going to talk about your new tax advantage plan. Everybody needs a little help with taxes and advantage. But I want to mention something else. You know, this is my absolute favorite time of the year, the burr months, as they're called, right? September, October, November. Brian and I, we sell commercial real estate. We sell cool car stuff. We went to Barrett Jackson last week. And then we went to the Auto Fest. There, we got Mecum Auto Auctions coming up very soon. SEMA, we have credentials for all these, but we went to Barrett Jackson. It was pretty exciting.
10: We had friends with cars there.
8: We had friends with cars there. We had a friend sell us Ferrari, a crazy Ferrari, a twin turbo F355, which is just a little 3.5 liter, but it's gated, sold for $180,000. Kind of a wild price, I think. It was a very wild car.
10: Kind of a wild guy.
8: Built for SEMA, but it was a lot of fun. Dana White was there on Super Saturday, he was there on September 11th, the day that we went, bought a $1.5 million two Dodge trucks, donated that money to a charity. Of course, that's nothing to him. He plays poker for that kind of
4: any exotic American cars, like a Ford GT or something like that?
8: Oh, we did. Several. Yeah. The top seller was a Ford GT. So this is a GT40, really? Which was the Ford GT in 66. It measured 40 inches. That's where the moniker of the GT40. The new ones are called the GT. They came out in, 05, and the new ones in 17.
4: Right.
8: We had a 17, a lightweight. It was in the livery of the Golf.
10: It was a Heritage Edition.
8: Heritage Edition. It sold for $860,000. Wow. I will tell you what, out of all the supercars, Brian, we look at all these and the hypercars, I think that GT has got to be one of the sexiest, sharpest looking cars ever see.
10: They had an 87 Trans Am.
4: Yeah.
8: Right? Well, it's fun to go the first day and the second day, especially on this three-day kick they have, because there's some affordable deals in there, and there's some very wild.
10: What was it? It's like 15, wasn't it?
8: So History Channel and DIY filmed the entire thing. I watched all 18 hours at the house. I fast for the commercials. I watched it over this past week. What's really cool is to see all the cars. That's why guys like us that are car guys, 50 plus, you look at these cars you went to high school with, and you see them so well preserved,
9: and
8: you see them, and it's like, oh, I remember I went to the football game in this, or my first girlfriend in this, or whatever, right? They bring you back. That's why the guys that have money, they love to see these old cars.
10: But no newer
8: cars.
9: Right.
8: Well, we did see a Fiero. We saw a Ferrari Fiero.
10: Oh, that was at the Auto Fest.
8: At the Auto Fest. Somebody did a very well-done Ferrari.
4: No Pontiac Fieros.
10: No.
4: Yeah.
9: Oh, darn.
8: That's the one Brian said he's going to end up getting. Brian
9: real loves classic Fieros. Now.
8: Brian loves Fieros. One little touch before we jump on real estate and all that stuff that isn't that fun at the moment for people if you're trying to buy a home and you need to get a mortgage. The Raiders, they actually got off to a start.
4: They're 1-0. They're undefeated.
8: Undefeated.
9: Yeah,
8: throw your breath.
4: Accentuate the positive, because probably as early as Sunday, we won't be able to say they're undefeated. So
10: who are they playing?
4: It doesn't matter.
8: They played Miami.
4: It doesn't matter. I think they beat the worst team in the league.
8: The Miami? Why is Miami so Dolphins. Bad? They shouldn't have been so bad.
11: They shouldn't be, but...
4: They're down there. I think they're number 30 in the power rankings out of 32, the Dolphins are.
11: Yeah.
4: And the Raiders are 29, so...
8: By the way, you never see a 747s land. I'm a pilot. I love watching planes. We can literally look straight out our window and see neck jets and watch all the planes land. But do you see the Miami came in an Atlas 747, a big one, a 747 800, the biggest plane out, one of them, right? It was pretty cool to see a 740, but they flew them in. The Miami Dolphins flew in here for our last match. Last thing, let's switch to a little bit of news on real estate. This was, Brian, this was one that just came out today. Sellers outnumber buyers 57.9%. That is a national number.
10: Jeez.
8: So that's national. You want to hear what it is here in Vegas? I'll give the rest. Right now, Vegas buyers in Las Vegas 117.1%. So let's talk about these numbers. By the way, I got to say thank you to Tycor Title. I'm having a spectacular week, by the way. We talk about real estate being down, but I've closed 4.6 million solo and residential this week. Just did a $1.6 million deal with Tycor, and I will tell you, Monica Rios, she comes in for the signings. She is great, patient. I have some very
10: Rios,
8: and has some very. She's very patient. I have some very needy buyers that call her multiple times on absolutely everything, and she's wonderful with the communication. You know, that's all you really want with a title company. They handle your insurance. You want to make sure they take care of everything, give you a great communication on the way. Here's the numbers, Brian. More listings and softer demand are giving buyers more leverage, but that doesn't mean the prices are really dropping. So let's talk about that pricing right now. If you're thinking about putting your house on the market, you're thinking about selling, we have the all-time high price, right? $490,000, Jim,
4: right.
8: May and June. Then it fell off about 2% down to about 480. We just had a further sloth down to $475,000. But what happened today with mortgage rates, Brian? We got the Federal Reserve raised at a quarter point.
10: Quarter point, yeah.
8: We're watching the 10-year. We're actually watching the 2-year.
9: You gotta watch
8: the long year, the long end of the bond, they all are going up significantly. First time over 5%, I think, since 2000. Was it 13? It's been a long time since it's gone there. That got us to a rate of what, 7.17 intraday? Is
10: yep,
8: that right?
10: Yep. Mm-hmm. And I'm lucky. I have a lot of my stuff locked. I'm in the sixes.
8: You have a lock on a 5.99 right now. And I told him, I said, if you blow that deal, buddy, you're not buying for a while.
10: I'm doing everything I can to save that deal.
9: Yeah.
10: Yeah, we're trying to. But, you know, the thing you don't like, solar.
8: Solar.
10: Solar's killing that.
8: We're not going to talk about solar, but this, let me tell you this. Just because you think you own your solar, you got to be very careful on your contract. You have a deal that people paid it off with Tesla.
10: They thought they had it paid off.
8: Tesla will not release the lien on it. They said, no, you still have to buy power from us directly through us for 5 more years. So they think they paid off their solar.
4: Wow.
8: And I'll tell you this. When you go to Costco or Sam's Club and they talk you into it, no money down and the rates are only going to go up and all this. It's almost like a timeshare. I will tell you this. The real facts are your break even is closer to 13 years. Most people here in Vegas sell in 7.4 years. You do not get your money back. Moreover, I had a house. I've got 313 Jade Point. at two houses side by side. They said, we want $50,000 more for our identical house, 11 houses down. I sold them both because we have the solar. I said, you know, most people are going to finance it. Do you really want to finance your 50, your electricity at 6.5% interest right now? The break even, you really got to be good with the calculator. Don't believe all that solar stuff.
11: Mm-hmm.
8: We're not going to have any solar sponsors on our show after this. But I will just tell you this.
4: You
8: just
4: story.
10: Don't break you even. Our next guest.
8: The problem is... the problem is, it sounds great in the dead of summer, right? AC's running, pool's running, hot tub's running. It sounds really good. The reality is, we got some really perfect weather. Today's the last 100-degree day of the year, right? The weather's looking like it's going to cooperate. And average temp here is 96 degrees in September after this. No more 100-degree days. So you got a lot of times that you're not running the heater, you're not running the AC, maybe your fans aren't even on, and you just do not break even. You've got an issue right now where they won't release it, and it's actually throwing the whole deal. And I'll tell you this, it messes up with a lot of deals. I have my fingers crossed when people tell me they don't have solar. And I say, oh, thankfully. And they're like, why? And I go through this rant. I said, I can tell you more deals we've had blown, you have through solar, because the people have to qualify. We're running up on the break. Yeah. We're going to be talking with TJ and about your new wealth strategy when we come back. Thank you very much to Tycor Title. We appreciate you listening. This is the Richard Husel Real Estate Hour.

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3: 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We have TJ Mars in studio, friend of the show, former Naval Office Intel Officer, mortgage banker, honorary doctorate of law, author, speaker. I saw that you're doing something. You sent me a link to the book, The Attraction.
4: Yeah,
3: Laws of Attraction.
4: Well, Beyond the Secret movies coming
3: Beyond
4: out.
3: Beyond the Secret movies coming out. I've seen you on that. I've seen you rubbing elbows with a lot of highfalutin people out in Hollywood and stuff. You're on. I met you via some hedge fund money and different things. But you want to talk about you're the author of The Guaranteed Wealth System, which is protecting your assets from litigation risk, reducing taxes to close to zero. Tell us a little bit about that. Everybody wants to save money. Times are tough.
4: Yeah.
3: Got to hold on to your money a little bit. Tell us about your system.
4: You're talking about an issue right here, for example. There is no time when it's a bad time to save money and keep more of your money.
3: Sure.
4: And

0: Yeah. You have a strategy. Tell us about it.
1: Well, it's hard to put it all in quick strategy, but I'll try to give you a little insight. Well, first of all, what you don't receive, you don't pay taxes on.
0: Okay.
1: Makes sense?
0: Yep.
1: And there are certain types of trusts that you can create where your money goes to the trust or to the entity, and then it has whatever liability it has, correct? But it's not falling upon you individually. Well, we've got a structure that we help people set up in terms of a couple of trusts that dramatically minimize the liability on the taxes. So you end up just keeping more of your money. And I always ask this obvious question. If you had another $50,000 or $100,000 a year, depends on your income bracket, what would you do with it?
0: Yep.
1: Think about it. What would you do with $50,000 right now if you had an extra $50,000 drop on your table?
0: I'd go back to Barrett Jackson or Meekum in about 2 weeks.
1: Yeah. Or maybe that mortgage is a little bit higher rate. You pay it off
0: sure.
1: faster. You accelerate the mortgage by reducing, you effectively reduce the interest rate by accelerating the mortgage, right?
0: Mm-hmm.
1: So putting it in that context, what could you do with that money? And if you get through our simple education program to teach you the actual strategies you can use, just getting a deduction is not the key. It's not having taxable income is the key. And that's what very few people focus on. So we try to reduce that, what's called taxable income, to you. It doesn't help you qualify for a mortgage because you show less on your taxes.
2: Is it more for self-employed people?
1: You know, it's for anybody.
2: Anybody.
1: W-2, self-employed. We do it slightly differently for each one because of the way they're trying to keep. I mean, if you're a W-2, wouldn't you just keep more of your paycheck? We show you how to do that right away.
2: Okay.
1: Right away. You get a raise with us.
2: Oh, okay.
0: Oh, we use 1031s right with us, a real estate show. We like to sell real estate, likes to do loans. People take that money, they don't touch it. They put it in with a intermediary, has very strict rules, got to identify
1: yes.
0: property in 45 days. Brian and I are selling the, we're agents on the stack. We're actually able to take some 1031s, like in kind, you take that money,
1: yep.
0: you don't touch it yourself, you take your net proceeds, subtract your basis, put it into another project. And if you've done that diligently over the years, it's a way that people,
1: you
0: especially
1: build,
0: even average folks,
1: yes.
0: right, that have
1: great
0: bought
1: reason.
0: Multiple properties and yeah. moved them forward along the way. So that's one strategy. You know about
1: great,
0: Delaware statutory trust is a version
1: yeah.
0: of that, a little more sophisticated. Takes it a
1: too complicated,
0: very complicated.
1: You'll
0: not easy to even explain on the radio. It's a way. It's pretty impressive. Tell us about yours.
1: Well, our trust is a private trust. It's not statutory, which gives you a tremendous advantage if you ever have to go to court because the courts don't have jurisdiction of something that's non-statutory in nature. In other words, if you're in Nevada, you have they're going to deal with a Nevada entity. They have jurisdiction over that. But if you're not, they don't. It's just kind of a general way to look at that.
0: So
1: private
0: on?
1: Law is in the Constitution,
0: okay.
1: and that's non-statutory. So, in fact, Article 1, Section 10 says Congress shall make no laws infringing upon contracts, essentially. So why can't I make a private contract to create a trust and then keep it out of that system? And you actually can because it's constitutionally based.
0: Okay.
1: It's a very different way to do it.
0: So how does somebody get involved? What kind of money do they need? Do
1: all
0: they
1: right.
0: have to be?
1: Okay. Well, first of all, you probably already have the money. You're just parking in the wrong place. The way you get involved is they come to us. We do an interview, look at your situation. We look at your current tax situation, how much you're paying. And usually we can tell you, well, that line right there, we can make that zero or 10 or whatever it is. We can figure out how to take whatever your taxable income is and get it greatly reduced through the way we teach you how to do this. And so then we actually write up the trusts. We show you how to manage it because it is a self-managed thing once you get going. And you talked about 1031 exchanges.
0: Sure.
1: One of the best tax advantages is the concept of an exchange. So what we do is we exchange our properties into the trust using an exchange instrument like a 1031. When you do an exchange, the whole point of an exchange is there's no gain to anybody. That's why it works. There's no gain. I give you an instrument worth X dollars. You give me something of value in return. There's a no gain. So that's not a taxable event. That's why 1031s work.
0: We've got Roth IRAs. We have traditional IRA takes money from somebody's paycheck as an example.
1: Yeah.
0: It hasn't been touched. It goes in and grows tax-free. Then you pull a dividend out. Then
1: exactly.
0: you got post money, right? Money that's already been taxed. I've got it in my account. I say, I'm going to put it into a Roth, right? And then it grows. At this point, I don't have to pay taxes
1: right.
0: in the future because it's already been taxed upon. Is your money post-tax? Has it already been taken, or does it work both ways?
1: Both ways, actually. Less of your money as you receive it is taxable, and you can keep more and put more into those kind of tax-free instruments and that sort of thing, which means you can grow your money faster.
0: So how does it grow? What's it going into? Do you direct what it goes into?
1: Well, let's see. You're a real estate guy. Why don't you tell me one thing they could put it into?
0: I'm asking you, can you put it into real estate?
1: Of course you could. You can put it in anything you want.
0: Okay.
1: It could be stocks. It could be venture capital, which we deal with a lot of people doing venture capital projects.

0: projects, private businesses, buy businesses. One of the best things you can do right now is buy businesses that exist that are making money.
1: Speaking of that, we had a guest on that was that sells business brokerage, and Brian and I may have something to announce down the road as we continue to sell more and more commercial properties. But there's something about these mom and pop shops. You know,
0: yes,
1: most businesses, privately smaller held businesses, actually do not complete a sale. About 80% of them don't. And the reason why, you don't want to scare off your mechanics, you don't want to scare off your vendors. They may like what's going on. You know, they like that situation, tough. But that uncertainty of who that new person. So employees jump ship. Everything starts changing. People get nervous about situations. So most times they're marketed just the opposite of real estate, residential, Brian.
2: No,
1: they're marketed by whisper, right, talking about it. When I got involved with Italy Service, I had to sign an NDA. We were talking about it, but I couldn't talk to anybody without permission and things. So when you talk about businesses, many of these businesses fail. There's a lot of business, a lot of boomers, people 65, 70, 75 that have got an HVAC company. One of these companies, they're blue collar. They may be very good at running that business. Mm. They're not very good at selling, or maybe they're not great at the business. There's some incredible cash flowing businesses that are out there. You get involved, look, that you can buy for a song. You might be able to buy it for six figure down.
0: There's a value.
1: Cash flowing.
0: There's a value in that owner.
1: So you're saying you can put money in this, go through your trust, buy a business with
0: buy
1: this
0: businesses.
1: Money.
0: That's a good one.
2: So the income from the business goes into the trust.
0: Right, you roll into the trust instead.
2: Okay,
0: it gives you a great advantage on how you can handle that money, keep more of it, reinvest it in a tax preferred environment. I never like to say tax free, but technically,
2: does it offer any other protections for you?
0: Absolutely, several. One is estate planning. You know, when you pass your property to your kids, you don't pass the property. They just become beneficiaries and stay beneficiaries. So there's no transfer of assets.
1: Well, it sounds like
0: a
1: living trust.
0: No cash. Well, that's one of the benefits of it. But see, a living trust does only one of the many benefits our trust does. It does far, far more benefits. But that is one. But that doesn't protect you against a lawsuit. It doesn't protect you against the government. But if an asset is not in your name, it's very hard to take. So I learned this from an attorney who's he's on these posters around Las Vegas. You see, you know, get in an accident, call me. They have a lead generation system. They pile up documents on their table every morning. The paralegal piles it up there, and one's at the A stack, and one's called the B stack. A stack means they did an easy asset search because stuff is in your name. They file a lawsuit every time. They say you've got a case. They don't even open the files. They just file
1: throw
0: a
1: up against
0: lawsuit
1: the wall,
0: so somebody writes a check. That's the game. So that's if you have assets in your name and you're not managing them, just this, and it's a very simple way to do it once you set it up. You're waiting for that to happen.
1: Yep.
0: We have more litigation in this country than the world combined. In fact, we have 5% of the world's population and 90% of the lawsuits.
1: You're talking with TJ Mars, author of the Guaranteed Wealth System. Maybe we'll run up on a little break. I want to talk about your fun story. Every time you're on, I like to talk about it. I'm a history minor. I love the history. You were a formal naval intel officer. I want to talk about your connection to Gaddafi and Ronald Reagan, I believe, when we come back. We appreciate you listening. This is the Richard Huzel Real Estate Hour.

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4: The NBA Board of Governors is meeting in New York this week. High atop the topic of discussion is league expansion, where Las Vegas and Seattle are the only candidate cities for adding a new team. Four ownership groups have shown an interest in a team in Las Vegas with at least that number of potential arena sites. Groups are being whittled down with each deadline. The one certainty is it's going to take deep pockets to win the bid, somewhere around $10 billion. The next deadline for Las Vegas team bids is tomorrow. The WNBA is already here and ready to start back up after a break for the FIBA World Cup. The Aces, who haven't played since August 28th, play at Seattle tomorrow night, the first of four games left on their regular season schedule. The defending champs currently have the third best record in the league. The Las Vegas Aviators' final series of the year got underway in Texas on Tuesday, where they lost to the Sugar Land Space Cowboys 5-2.
1: The biggest sports report is brought to you by
2: UNLV.
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5: Look out for a crash on the Beltway 215 eastbound. That's near Gibson. And an injury incident, that's in the early stages, 15 north at the Harmon Bridge Freeway off-ramp. And incidents southbound Rampart at Summerlin Parkway and 15 North at Spring Mountain. Now you're up to date with on-time traffic.
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10: 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Brian Ichikawa, we were talking with TJ Mars. Got to tell you this story real quick. You were a former naval intel officer, a young guy. Let's go back to the 80s. Tell us about this with Gaddafi. I find this fascinating. My favorite portion of history is essentially whether it's the American history of the revolution, but what I really am into is how we got out of World War One, how it led into World War Two, disrespect to Japan, the way Germany, the Treaty of Versailles, how we basically just punitively, we hit them so hard when they were never going to get out of it, the rise of Adolf Hitler, how that led us into the Korea Peninsula and from there. So everything related to war, Korea got us into Vietnam. Next thing you
11: then
10: know,
11: there's the Cold War.
10: And then we're into the whole Cold War and how it blends together. And that's really just past our lifetime, just our grandparents' lifetime. And it's funny in some ways, not funny, it's probably the right word, how we can see ourselves repeating certain things or potentially being very close again. And you see it happening. It's like it's this slow rolling thing. You're like, this is where we got before. But talk about Gaddafi. We kind of built him up. We build up a lot of countries sometimes right up until we do not necessarily need them, right? We used to get along with Iran pretty well before 48 years ago. Talk about Gaddafi. He's no longer on this side of the...
11: The first time with Gaddafi, because he was involved in a bombing of an airliner.
10: Yeah, that's right.
11: We decided, I was in the Navy, we were on an intel crew, we were doing special, very top secret projects at the time, and I was flying spy satellites around. And we had the ability to fly three satellites around the Earth. They rotated constantly, but they could triangulate on anything. That meant their paths would cross at a certain point, and that's where we could identify a target.
10: Let me jump in. We're talking about early 80s. This is pre-cell phone. This is Google.
11: This is pre-cell phone, right?
10: We had all the things that we take for now. Do you remember back when you used to have to carry quarters or nickels or dimes?
11: Use a payphone. Well, that's part of the story.
10: You got your little pager with you, right?
11: That's part of the story, because he thought he could use payphones to get around our civilians.
10: Right.
11: We did have cell phones, just the brick phones.
10: You guys did.
11: Yeah. They've built old buildings out of those things now.
10: Right.
11: But recycles. But so he thought he could get around our surveillance. We wanted to go after him for what he did. So he was using pay phones. Still, they existed back then.
10: Right.
11: And he was going around the city, and we kind of started mapping where he would go and what he would do, who we'd hang out with. And so we had the intel that, hey, we think he'll probably be in this neighborhood at this time, and he'll probably use a payphone. We can use that as targeting data. And everybody thought, what do you mean targeting data? There's no radio signal. Oh, yeah, there is. And we could pick it up on our satellites. So we triangulated on him, and our crew figured out, hey, if we did this triangulation at the right time, when he gets there, we have about 12 minutes estimated time that we could get a missile in and hit him. Now, this is 1980s technology. And not only did we hit him, we missed him by a few feet, but we did a voice recognition on him.
10: Go back for a minute.
11: Voice recognition to verify it was him.
10: Talk about the phone call and how you had to get permission to release this.
11: Well, that was our team had figured out we could do this. We put several technologies together, said, if we do this right now, we can hit him from a missile. This stuff had never been done before, using missiles long distance and hitting targets like this. And so I was on the phone, and President Reagan got on one phone, and the captain of the Enterprise on the other. And they asked me, he says, is this going to work? And I said, it's our best chance. You know, it was the first time we ever did it. So I got the order directly from President Reagan to give the order to the Enterprise.
10: And you're a lieutenant, an 03 or 02?
11: I wasn't even an officer at that point. I was just in a special training program. I became an officer later. I got boosted pretty big on this deal. I got to give the order and give him the instructions and say, this is it.
10: So it missed him by hair? It ruffled his feathers?
11: Maxwell Smart would say, missed him by that much. You know,
10: right?
11: That TV show? So, he literally hit the corner of the building. And a bunch of other people were killed, but he was the only survivor. After that, he became a really good boy, and he gave over all his nuclear technologies and all his intel on all the other leaders in the Middle East. And so he did work with us for a while.
10: He worked with you for a while.
11: It was actually more valuable that we didn't kill him.
10: Right? Talk about UR Law.
11: That term, useful idiot, right?
10: www.urlaw.org. You've got your marketing person.
11: Yeah.
10: I'm paralegal. I completed my first year at law school. I got to tell you, I don't love working with attorneys, but I do know, past all my first-year law courses. I worked in a law firm for about 2,000 hours. It's been probably the best thing for me in business, period, I've ever done.
11: It's
10: helped me tons. I've helped my buddies win lots of money. I've calmed some nerves, and I've also told them how at risk they've been along the way. It's been a very, very good thing for me. But I like that you can actually do something yourself, empower yourself with your course.
11: The reason I created UR Law is when I realized that you could pick up some books, you could learn some from a few people that know a few things, and you could do a lot of things yourself. So, because 50% of the people go to court without a lawyer. Well, what do they do? How do they survive the legal system? So we created a website designed to give them some help.
10: Yep.
11: And so that evolved. So we've helped people with tickets to taxes, all kinds of situations. Then all the way up to we started doing the trust, which is more for the higher net worth people. People have a little equity in their house or whatever. They want to protect it. So we developed a custom program just for them. But our goal is to always let you be the one with the power. It's why it's called UR Law. You are the Constitution actually Marta says we're supposed to be our own lawyers. I don't know if you get that.
10: I have a fool for a client, but yes, you would be our own. our own.
12: You said
10: so
12: it.
10: if somebody has a civil case, they're not sure, you know, the small claims system is specifically meant for lay people to be able to navigate. It's very simple.
11: Yeah, it is.
10: There's rules to it in there, even though sometimes they'll have attorneys, certain people, plaintiffs will, or defendants will have somebody either answer their complaint or actually write it. Mm-hmm. This allows you, what if it's criminal law?
11: Well, criminal law, actually we have ways in which people can appear in a criminal case is quite unique. The courts don't like it.
10: No.
11: Because you don't play along like a little cow, which is what they want you to do. And it's nothing against the people in that system, but it is a system. And it's only meant to close deals and get people through the system and put them in jail as fast as possible because there's money in all that.
10: Let's go back to civil contract law, right? The subset is real estate law. Somebody says, you know what, I want to be able to handle some of this myself. Do you have some things for either property managers or somebody that wants to
11: navigate? Well, we teach you the fundamentals of contracts so that you can apply it to different things, okay? But you'd be surprised how many things are contract law. Divorce is contract law. Child custody is contract law. And many criminal cases are contract law, believe it or not.
10: Well, sure. You can have a crime can both be a tort and a crime, right? If you don't get restitution, doesn't provide enough for it, and depending on the case, you can file under tort law and seek better remedies, right?
11: Well, so, I mean, every term they use in court is a banking term. Charge, bill, bond. It's all banking and contract law. And when you actually break it down that way, you start to see how actually things really work. What's their incentive to move this case forward? So we try to get people to at least see that, and we tend to help people get better results. Now, if there's a harm party involved, all bets are off. That gets to the common law. But there's so much stuff that's not really involving a victim.
10: So what if somebody threw like a shoe or something? Do you have anything?
12: Oh, gosh.
10: And nothing. We're not even talking about that. No, that's a whole different thing. That's just a quick, an insider.
11: That was a stupid enough question. There. I'm going to throw a shoe at
10: you
11: now.
10: George W. Bush dodging a shoe.
11: Now, if you throw a shoe at somebody in the Middle East, that's actually a serious crime. Yeah. I don't know if you know that.
12: It is here in Las Vegas.
10: It is here in Vegas as well. We know somebody close to the show. Let me ask, let's go back. Let's switch gears for a minute. Talk a little bit about the prices. We got the high rates, Brian. Somebody is talking to another agent right now, looking at a different loan. They want some information. Maybe they've locked. Maybe they're locked. Wait, didn't lock.
12: RatePro.com. You know, the craziest thing, I was pricing out investment properties.
10: Okay.
12: If I was to go on a conventional loan with investment, the rates were all over the place today. But if I was to get a non-QM loan, I was still in the sixes.
10: So we're talking about a non-QM. That means a non-qualifying mortgage. For example, you're not a nurse or a cop or it's making, you know, W-2 money. They've got some non-traditional
12: income. It's not
10: sold
12: in the same market. So
10: different market,
12: not as volatile.
10: A little bit different rules. But you're finding that money is available?
12: It's available, and the pricing was consistent. Whereas the conventional stuff was all over the place.
10: I heard some
11: dive into the private markets a little bit. That's why that money is so more steady. Okay. Yeah.
10: Saw. I like saving stories. Right. I'm always on there. I sent a lot of stories to Jim Dallas. We mostly comedic things to you, but I have my
13: host the Babylon Bee
10: with you on the Kevin Walsh show tomorrow from 1 to 3 p.m. So I'll send you stories, but I'm always saving things for there. And I like to hear the talking heads before some of these meetings. And this one was some of the most mixed reviews. People said we were going to have a rush on the market today. So what happens is when the bond market goes up and gets up around 5% on that 10-year, even the 30-year, what's called the long end of the bond goes up, all of a sudden sometimes people pull that money out of what they call equities in the stocks, sell off on that stock market, maybe put money in. Remember, if you're trying to buy a house, Brian, we don't like to see those high rates. However, if you're on fixed income, you've got a savings, you might like seeing those bonds on the high. Do you remember not too many years back? You could have $25,000 in a credit union. They're paying you like 25 basis points, 0.25. Now you can find high interest checking loans, 3%, 4%, and 5%. That's a product of higher inflation and the higher. So it's not all bad for you, but the equity market has been a little worried. I was watching somebody on CNBC yesterday, said we were going to be off to the races today. However, these high rates we had about a 600 point sell-off, not that big of a sell-off, but significant enough to make the news for going into the fall months. What do you think, Brian? Do you think the next rate, we know the Fed is going to raise their rates of the 25 basis points in the next meeting. They've already signaled that. Where do you think we're at for mortgages? Mortgages, remember, they don't run lockstep.
12: I don't see us going down for a while.
11: So there's a demand factor in mortgages, too. The 10-year bond is driven a lot more by demand than just what the Fed does.
12: Yeah.
11: It's almost irrelevant what the Fed does.
12: Everything they've tried hasn't worked. So.
11: Right.
10: So Scott Besson, friend, I'd like to say he's friend of the show. He was friends to us.
12: Visitor. Yes.
10: Great guy in person. He was a visitor, guest on the show here. We had him. He's throwing everything he can right now. Nothing seems to stick. What are we, 50 days from the midterms?
13: Right.
10: I'll tell you, I'm on the right side of things, but I'll tell you this. We got fuel prices are up. I just had to throw some gas in. It was $5.35. I had to stop at a Shell.
11: Should have been
10: rates
11: in California
10: are high
11: this week. I was over there.
10: We're going to be, by the way, we're going to be in Disneyland for Oogie Boogie this
11: we'll
10: next week. We're driving. Yeah, I'm going
11: to
10: fuel up. Our car will make it. I can hit it right here and drive one way. I only have to fill up over there, but we see diesel topping very high prices.
11: That's
10: if you're
11: over
10: a
11: seven.
10: Seller right now. Yeah. Oh, it's over seven.
11: Yeah, in California. It's over
10: seven. It was $6.89. It's absolutely up. Somebody's getting ready to sell. We see that the prices, the days on market are up. People need to be able to negotiate a little bit more and realize that we're not in 2022 again. Is that right?
12: Yep. And then, but right now, this is the time where you can have sellers do buy downs. You can have them pay your closing costs and still get the price of the house down a little bit.
10: So remember, if right now we're still getting some very high prices. Why we have trended down, came off about $15,000, which is about 3% off the price.
12: Well, you notice they don't disclose the concessions anymore.
10: So they don't disclose concessions. Let me talk about that briefly before a break. The new rules that happened in August of 2024, we're not allowed to really talk about the commissions. It was the ironic thing is it was supposed to help with clarity and letting everybody know. The new rule says we're not allowed to talk about it. We can't put it in any of our rules. And it used to be when we close a deal, I'll go in there and say we gave out $10,000 in concessions. Now the appraisers ask for a certain amount. But the point of that is, people are giving away amount of money. We lead the nation, or the top four in the nation, in concessions. About 73% of deals have back-end money, Brian, right?
12: Yep. It's pretty consistent. At least pay your closing costs at a minimum.
10: So what we're talking about is actually having money. I've got somebody, they're getting ready to retire, around 7 years old. They're putting 20% down on a house. We're talking about $600,000. And they didn't even have enough money. They needed $18,000 just to do it. Now that goes on to the affordability. It is a high time. It's hard time. Yeah. $119,000 is the average amount you need to buy the average house here right now here in Las Vegas. That is pretty up there, Jim. You guys talk about it every day on the show. We are running a little bit long in this segment. When we come back, we're going to know if the Dodgers cinched the West today. They're just about to close that game out. We do appreciate you listening. This is the Richard Husel Real Estate Hour.

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6: 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You and I are selling 4185 West Tompkins. 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
7: Yeah.
6: 4185 West Tompkins. We sell it for $2.25 million. I've had somebody said, how do you come up to that price? Well, it'll rent for about 10 grand a month. And at $2.1 million, that gives you a cap rate of right near 6% on a triple net lease. You know, I've been very grateful with the show. I'm on the radio about 13 and a half hours a month between the Kevin Wall Show, advertising, marketing, all the promos. We're upping it. So met a lot of people. Business has gone absolutely bonkers from me. And I'll tell you, people, you know, the people we talked to are a lot of seniors, a lot of people, demographic 40 plus. They've got aging folks. Small landlords and different things that we're seeing properties. Talk to Brian, ratepro.com. I will tell you with Brian, you know, there's lots of agents that do VA loans and FHA loans and basic conventional. You can do everything. You can finance this building. You can help us get financing at this stack. You sell money. You had a $10 million apartment, $17 million. Tell us about some of the deals that you can do beyond this. If somebody wants to talk about their commercial loan, their industrial, the different things, all the different ways you can help get the money.
7: If somebody wants to do ground up construction, they want to do a tilt up warehouse, they want to do, like we had a person want to do a build out for a restaurant, you want to do a build out for a grocery store. It's all stuff that we can do. And there's different ways of doing, like we talked about in the past, like for one of your listings. So if
6: 1920 Maryland Parkway. So I've got this property right now. It's on the corner of St. Louis. We're talking about the price. Now, we've dropped that price from 600. Now we're at 500 even. You talked about it, for example, an attorney tax place, and maybe a dentist wants to go in there. They pay $500,000, but they might need $150,000 in equipment. The right person, if they're going to operate it themselves,
7: yep,
6: you could maybe get them $600,000, cover the property, all their tenant improvements and equipment.
7: Tenant improvements, the equipment, and everything else. So it's on select things like you said, a dentist or things like that. But we've had other ones where we've done like a dental lab, and we financed everything. So it doesn't matter.
8: How about health and wellness, those types of environments?
7: No.
8: Nope.
7: No.
6: Not for that.
7: No, they're pretty specific. You know, they'll down to the actual, they'll say dentist, it'll say opticians. They'll do optical things like that, but health and wellness, what do you call those things? Like Botox injection people and stuff.
8: Right, those kind of.
7: It'd be on the fringe, but I think we can find a way to do it.
8: Yeah, well, we have. I mean, it is part of our Sterling Club project, where we're bringing that like stuff like that in.
7: Yeah,
8: but there's necessary financing for it as well.
7: There's got to be a way to do it, and on the other side of things, if you had a clinic and you had to have someone to do financing, we have a way to arrange for the financing for the procedures.
8: Right.
6: If you're selling a business it's got commercial real estate attached and it's got a business, give us a call. We may be able to help you along the way on the business side.
7: I mean, we even right now we're helping people finance swimming pools. So
6: you're going up to Ascaya. We're talking about you're looking at a multi-million dollar, what, a $12, $15 million property. These people need a significant amount of money. You're able to help them with the swimming pool, maybe beat
7: that swimming pool. It started with the pool, and it led to other things. So, I mean, doesn't matter. I mean, if it involves having to find money for a project, I can find a way around it. And like we talked about last week, I mean, there's one we're doing now. It's like, gosh, over $1 million for a reverse mortgage. So there's...
6: And most people would never think that. They would think, you always think of a lower price, like very similar to what people think about a VA loan. It's only $400,000 or $500,000. The reality is you can get a VA loan up into the $3 million. You're able to do a seven-figure reverse mortgage.
7: Yeah, we can do those. And then I went from that to this morning we did a VA loan. We did a HELOC, so it's all over the place. Okay. So we can find it.
6: Let me tell you, I never pitched myself. I used to, when I first started the show, I thought it was always going to be a commercial. Realized nobody wants to hear that. But you need property management. You need commercial. Brian and I are doing it. If you take the total leads, we have quite a bit of money going in those. We can absolutely help you. And by the way, our presentation beats the big guys. You know, I've told you how hit and miss it is. You'll see regular agents on a $400,000 house do a great presentation, right? Pictures and drone and all that. Brian, you go on to
8: Let me give you an endorsement on that.
6: These things look terrible. And we do the drones, we do the videos, we throw in renderings, we're throwing in all the extra.
7: A lot of marketing. Yeah.
6: Give us a call. If you want a little bit more bang for the buck and somebody that will put a lot of effort into it, Brian and I are working on this as a team. We're co-listing. He's handling the mortgages. Give us a call. Tell us about the Sterling Club, something that you're involved in. Old school Vegas, and you're bringing it back to life.
8: Old school Vegas being rejuvenated back to a really new modern thing. Some people call this Mar-a-Lago of the West. It's right here in Las Vegas. And so we're now reaching out to new memberships. We're still bringing in a few investors into the project as well. It's going very well. And so if you're interested in learning more about that, we can talk about it. Because we're bringing health and wellness and other things
7: so
8: like that.
7: You still got to go through the guard gate and everything to get to that, right?
8: Oh, yeah. It's a private club. Definitely.
6: You've invited me a few times. I have just not had the time.
8: I can't get a clearance for you. I can't get you through the gate. I mean, the security says no way. Right?
7: No shoe throwing.
8: No shoe throwing, especially if there's, you know, Middle Eastern people involved. It's just bad news.
6: We're almost done. We got Dodgers. Are the Dodgers about to cinch? Come on. They got their
9: magic number. Their magic number is one. They can still lose today and still clinch if the Padres lose. So the Dodgers are behind the Reds 4-2 in the top of the seventh inning right now. So again, even if they lose, if the Padres lose, the Dodgers clinch.
6: So my favorite time of the year, September, leading into the first day of fall, the 22nd, which happens to be my birthday. You and I are both Oregon Ducks.
8: Yeah.
6: Right? We've had that talk and that bond. What did they do? They said they were going to be the best team of all time. We had people talking about them going all the way to the championship.
8: I hate it when they
6: make what they call that, the broadcaster's curse, right?
8: Broadcaster's curse,
6: They barely get by a unranked team. Was it Boise State? Boise State played them hard.
8: Which is now
6: there, and then they lose to Oklahoma last week.
8: That was kind of spooky to watch because it didn't make sense. You know, it's the game. That's why you play the game, as they say.
6: Play the game.
8: And didn't Howard Cosell say that's why they play the game?
6: That's why they play the game.
8: Remember those?
9: Yeah, absolutely.
8: Yeah.
6: We're looking down the street. You and I were just talking about the A's. So our location is right on the Las Vegas Strip, 3999 Las Vegas Strip Boulevard. The A's are coming up. They announced a top 3 Michelin star chef is going to be doing an incredible steakhouse. They say it's going to be a top 5 steakhouse in all Las Vegas coming to the coming to the A's stadium.
10: Wow.
6: Right? Instead of just the regular Dodger dogs and all that, going to put a top steak. Appreciate our guest, TJ Mars. Tell us about the site, You Are Law.
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6: Thank you, RateClear.com, Brian Ichikawa. Thank you to Tycor Title. See you tomorrow on the Kevin Wall Show from 1 to 3. It's the Richard Husel Real Estate Hour.
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13: News this hour from Town Hall. I'm Keith Peters in Washington. Federal authorities make more arrests in a crackdown on fraud.
14: Federal authorities carried out arrests in Los Angeles Wednesday, charging 3 people with allegedly stealing $12 million in aid meant for the homeless. The funds were used to buy real estate, luxury trips, vintage cars, and even open a nightclub. Assistant Attorney General Colin McDonald is head of the National Fraud Enforcement Division.
15: These are fraudsters who allegedly exploited funds that were meant to go to those who needed it most.
14: Prosecutors allege Michael Young with the nonprofit Home at Last created shell companies that allowed him to steal $7.5 million in taxpayer money. Lakia Malone allegedly took bribes from another nonprofit, and Donye Mitchell used award money for personal expenses. I'm Jennifer King.
13: Authorities are looking into why a TV helicopter covering a story in the San Fernando Valley crashed Tuesday, killing a reporter, the pilot on board, and a person on the ground. NTSB investigator Fabian Salazar says the live video taken just before the news helicopter crash will be closely analyzed.
16: That video is probably the most important evidence that we have discovered so far. And what we're going to do is get a pristine copy of that recording and send it to our recorder's lab for a sound spectrum analysis, because in that recording we are clearly hearing sounds that are consistent with the engine changing its speed. And we're also hearing tones that are being generated that are likely advisories to the pilot.
13: NBC4 Los Angeles identified the two on the helicopter as reporter Eliana Moreno and pilot George Marcinou. On Wall Street, the Dow down by 631 points, the NASDAQ dropped 3, the S&P lower by 33. More at townhall.com.
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18: 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Most Nevada and Clark County School District students did not meet grade level standards when it comes to English and math during the last school year. But the latest numbers from the Nevada Department of Education did show slight improvements for Clark County students when it comes to math and English. Clark County School District officials focused on the progress being made, saying they need to learn from what's working and build on that progress. Meanwhile, more budget cutting is happening at the school district. A drop in student enrollment and improved student employee retention means the district needs to cut its budget by nearly $52 million. Schools will slash their budget in totality by more than $29 million, while the district's central office will shave more than $22 million off its budget with across-the-board budget cuts of 2.5%. District officials say a student enrollment drop of 10,400 is the primary reason for the needed budget cuts. The head of the Las Vegas Convention and Visitors Authority says a 20% increase in airfares to Las Vegas is discouraging leisure travel, which means a drop in visitation here in the town. LBCBA President and CEO Steve Hill told Nevada's Economic Forum, while domestic airfares are up an average of 12% across the country in the first quarter of this year, fares jumped up by more than 20% on flights to and out of Harry Reid International Airport. Hill said that the end result is flat visitation numbers after the first 7 months of the year. And Las Vegas' data center giant has bought up another huge piece of land here in southern Nevada. Switch recently bought about 177 acres of land in North Las Vegas in the Apex Industrial Park for $196 million. Las Vegas-based data center has bought up land in southern Nevada over the past few years while borrowing billions of dollars in which to do that. Take AM 670 with you wherever you go. 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
23: This is the Rob Carson Show. It is already hump day. It's hump day, kids. Yeah, there you go. Welcome to the show. Please come inside. We have much to get to. A lot of great audio today. Cash Patel just cleaning house in the, actually cleaning Senate. Making fools of, they already were fools. Cory Booker's already a fool. Adam Schiff is already a fool. But I guess kind of pointing out the fact they're fools. But anyway, it was a spectacular testimony yesterday. This is the mic drop of the day. I thought it was really great. And Cash Patel, I don't know if you know this, but we have the lowest murder rate we've had in 126 years. Crime is down dramatically around the country. Whenever Donald Trump has been invited in to a municipality and brings the National Guard with him and the FBI, crime plummets dramatically in places like Washington, D.C., where I live right now. It's a beautiful international city. You can walk around without getting raped and stuff like, you know, happens in certain areas of Great Britain, and things like that, and Chicago and all that. And so you've got Democrats around the country who would rather have their citizens suffer. For instance, in Chicago, they'd rather have the 40 people shot per weekend, sometimes 8 or 10 dead every single weekend, than Donald Trump coming in and saying, hey, let's do what I did here in Washington, D.C. Let's do what I did in Memphis. Let's do what I'm doing in New Orleans, where it is for the first time in my life For the first time in my life, there are Democrat enclaves that are largely people of color. They've always been hell. They've always been known for poor schools, poverty, grievance, all of this run by Democrats. And now you're able to finally have kids maybe get to see, I don't know, growing into old age, rather than dying at 16 on a street with a truck body outline and a police tape around it. Maybe eventually we'll see families staying together. Maybe we'll eventually see the black-on-black crime rate plummet. Maybe we'll start to see these schools stop sucking and give these kids a future. But you see, the Democrat Party doesn't want kids. They need grievance. They need anger. They need resentment. They need people who are uneducated. So they can keep blaming everything on Republicans, and they'll keep falling for it, you see. That's the way it is. That's why they didn't like the Supreme Court getting rid of racial gerrymandering. Because if you keep people in the dark, and you keep people in poor schools, and you keep people dependent on government largesse for all they have, then you can guarantee their votes. And that's what's failing in these cities when Donald Trump goes in and it starts to fix things. Here is a mic drop yesterday that I absolutely love. Cory Booker, who is honestly the male AOC. She is dumb. He is as dumb as Boxer Rocks without the rocks.
1: Nothing I have said here is a lie.
2: You said your time's up. Are you done or not?
1: No, are you done or not, sir? You want to answer my questions? If you want my questions, go to the next person. This is ridiculous. What a mockery you are.
2: You are the biggest mockery in the United States Senate. You're sitting next to Schiff.
1: Yeah, well, 8 million people in New Jersey don't think so. Done. At least I didn't get my job the way you got your job.
3: Are you going to interfere with Senator Graham asking her questions?
1: I certainly will not.
3: Too, as well. Or are you done now? Ready to shut up?
1: I am
4: FBI
1: done,
4: Director
1: sir.
4: Cash Patel. He's doing a good job, and those numbers are the best numbers anybody's ever seen.
24: 8 of the top 10 most wanted fugitives on planet Earth.
4: We achieved the largest drop in murder rate ever recorded.
23: Yeah.
25: This FBI has the most prolific year in crime reduction in United States history.
4: 1.2 million criminals nationwide have bad weather.
25: These are gangbangers and rapists and terrorists off our streets.
4: The lowest level in 125 years, that's since

0: Austin, there has been a drastic drop in the number of homicides this year compared to 2024.
1: The historic drop in violent crime is continuing.
2: A decrease in crime in Colorado Springs.
3: Crime in Washington, D.C. dropped to its lowest level since at least 2010.
4: What? This is better than anybody out there. You feel absolutely safe.
5: I know, it's awesome.
6: Yeah, I feel safe in the city.
7: Numbers on violent crimes are lower than they've been in more than a decade.
8: Crime is down in Hillsborough County,
9: Baltimore, Detroit.
10: More police present.
11: San Francisco, Oakland.
12: Yeah.

0: And the Democrats hate it because it's undeniable. I mean, this charade yesterday on Capitol Hill, so utterly, utterly ridiculous. Bringing up absolute nonsense. And he ends up making them look like complete morons. Let me give you a couple of ideas of what the great job that Kash Patel is doing as the greatest FBI director in the history of the FBI.
1: In 2025, according to the Uniform Crime Report, we delivered the largest reduction in the murder rate in the history of America.
0: Wow, that's bad news.
1: We, the FBI, captured more than 2.5 times the number of the top 10 most wanted fugitives on the FBI's list from the prior administration. In fact, Mr. Chairman, I'm proud to announce today, and I hate to correct you, we haven't captured 9 of the top 10 most individuals
0: what, really?
1: On our list. We've captured 10.
0: No.
1: Just this past weekend, we captured a thug down in Venezuela who was on our most wanted list and on the run for years. He has been captured, apprehended, and is on his way back to the United States of America. That's 10 of 10.
0: Yeah, I don't think anything like that happened when Joe Biden was the president. In fact, like 25 million people were invited into the country. Murder rate went through the ceiling. Democrats defunded the police, did everything they could to literally to destroy the country. And now they're trying to challenge this guy with this record, which is, I mean, so beyond undeniable and unbelievable, to be quite honest. I mean, I moved here about 14 months ago. It was a crap hole. D.C. was a crap hola. I went over by the Union Station. The Columbus fountain there was being used as a toilet by the homeless. There was a stupid tent that had been parked right out in front of Union Station with these idiots with giant signs on it. It said F Trump. And then across the street where there's a parking lot, there was a homeless encampment, and there were drug needles everywhere, people to die in ODs and everything, and there were homeless encampments all over the city. All of the fountains were not working. It was a crap hole. The D.C. area was a crap hole. The reflecting pool was an algae pond. It was a swamp. Donald Trump has come in and turned this city around, and he's doing it elsewhere as well. But it didn't stop Democrats from behaving like complete morons yesterday. Here is, I got a couple of long sound bites. I want to be careful about running really long sound bites. Here's Adam Schiff. Here he is going after Adam Schiff.
2: I want to read you a statement that you made about the press.
0: Yes.
2: This was in 2024. Mm-hmm. When you said that the mainstream...
0: Nothing to do with what he's done as the FBI director.
2: ...media was, quote, the most powerful enemy that the United States has ever seen. You stand by that?
1: Your colleagues put that on full display here today.
2: Do you stand by that?
1: I'm answering the question. Your colleagues put...
0: I just love it when he gives them a little what for...
1: ...that on full display by hacking around the same lies and personal...
2: No. This is your
1: and
2: comment.
1: And that's what makes the majority
2: Excuse
1: of the
2: Mr.
1: mainstream
2: Chairman,
1: media...
2: I don't want to have to go over my time as other colleagues have.
1: I've answered the
2: so
1: question.
2: If you could answer the question, do you stand by this statement?
1: That's a great picture. You should post it.
2: Do you stand by your statement?
1: I always do.
0: Yeah.
2: So... is it your...
0: Because he has credibility, unlike you.
2: You then that...
0: Penciled Nick...
2: The media is a greater enemy than Iran.
0: Listen,
1: that's not what I said. I said the media that participates in lying like you do and the baseless attacks on me and my personnel and my loved ones is the most harmful institution to the United States of America because
2: and
1: you don't want
2: this,
1: to tell the
2: by
1: truth.
2: By this mainstream media that you're accusing of lying, you're talking about the New York Times?
0: They do.
2: Part of the enemy?
0: They do.
1: I'm talking about the ones that you said are still
2: are you
1: looking
2: talking about
1: for.
2: The, are you talking about the New York Times?
1: Aren't you and them the ones still looking for Russia
2: about,
1: collusion?
0: Did you find Russia collusion? Because it was carried by all of those aforementioned institutions, and none of them have retracted because there was no Russia collusion.
1: Hello, that you held up?
2: We need
1: you got
2: an extra
1: that?
2: Minute. And or, maybe continuing as long as he...
1: Or what about those illegal FISA warrants when we were on the House Select Committee?
0: Here's a little evidence. This is Adam Schiff saying that Russia collusion hoax, plenty of evidence existed when none did.
3: All you have right now is a circumstantial case.
4: Actually, no, Chuck. I can tell you that the case is more than that.
0: No, not at all.
4: And
0: never
4: I can't
0: was.
4: Go into the particulars, but there is more than circumstantial evidence.
0: I can't go into the particulars because there are no particulars.
4: Now, so again, I think...
3: So you have seen direct evidence of collusion?
4: I don't want to go into specifics.
0: Yeah, I don't want to go into specifics. I mean, Bigfoot exists and unicorns.
4: But I will say that there is evidence that is not circumstantial.
0: And you're so full of crap. There's peanuts floating in your eyes.
4: And is very much worthy of investigation. So
0: yeah.
5: There has been a report from CNN Wednesday night that the FBI was looking into collusion with the Russians and the Trump campaign.
0: In
5: terms of spreading information about Hillary Clinton's campaign.
0: Yes.
5: Do you have any information to back that up?
6: I'm not sure that I can comment on that.
0: Because there is no evidence, and you don't have anything to comment on, because I have nothing.
6: Can't say that I think that the investigation that the director talked about at our Monday hearing is justified. I think there is a sufficient basis for that investigation,
0: not only
6: to have been initiated, but for it to continue at this point. And I don't have a concern with other members.
0: Yeah, you never had a damned bit of evidence whatsoever. And you come into this hearing yesterday with a man who is doing a fantastic job as the FBI director, is the safest our country has been in our lifetimes. The safest our country has been in our lifetimes. And what are the Democrat Party doing? Trying to drag us back into darkness. It ain't going to work. It ain't gonna work. I got more on this coming up. I got they closed the Kennedy Center. They've closed the Kennedy Center. We're gonna get to the details on that. Oh, and Abdul Al-Sayed says that the reason why everybody's going after him is racism, racism, racism. He's a victim of racism. All of that is coming up on a Wednesday edition of the Rob Carson Show. Don't go anywhere.
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11: 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The same talk you've come to love, but now bigger, better, and with more Nevada-tude.

0: in there for when you're going to respond to us?
1: It's already been responded to.
0: Oh. What was that?
1: It's already been responded to. That letter is public.
0: I don't have the response. Do you have it right there with you? Maybe you can hand it to me.
2: Yeah, maybe you can stick it somewhere. Unbelievable, Cash Patel. Cash Patel in front of Congress yesterday. The Democrat Party is so just a crap show. Just an honest crap show. You know, we used to recognize when good happened in the country. From both parties, you'd celebrate the fact that crime is at a historic level. You celebrate the fact that our military is just kicking Iran's rear end up between its shoulders. They all. Party is so bloody awful. Not one Democrat has said anything good about our soldiers. Not one Democrat has said anything about the outstanding performance that they have done defeating the world's largest sponsor of terror. That's your Democrat Party. You want to vote for that crap in the midterms? You want to return to darkness? You want to reopen the dang border again? You want more children brought across the southern border trafficked for sex and labor? You want the murder rate back up again? You want so kids, the death rate in more cities is as high as Chicago? Is that really what you want? Do you want American businesses to go back to China and go back to Mexico? Do you want American manufacturing to leave altogether? Do you want your taxes back up again? Do you want your Social Security, if you're getting Social Security, do you want taxes taken out of that again? What about your tips? What about your overtime? You down with that? You cool with giving all that back? So you can live in darkness and awfulness with a president who had no brain left, who spent 40% of his time on vacation until Kamala Harris took over, and then he spent 60% of his time on vacation. You want to live those days? Do you remember the year that inflation was 9%? Do you remember when the price of a home doubled? Do you remember when you used to be able to, when Donald Trump was the president back in 2019, get a mortgage for 2.9%, and when Joe Biden left office, it was closer to 8%. Is that really what you... Oh, bravo, I'm going to freaking vote for it, man. And then bring in the DSA while you're at it. So just turn the country completely communist. Yeah, we're not going to let that happen, are we? Let that happen. It's absolute bullcrap. Here is the FBI director talking about what he has done and what the FBI has done, which is no longer raiding Mar-a-Lago, which is no longer going after parents who are protesting insanity being taught at schools, DEI and CRT, as well as transgender nonsense, going after Trump cabinet officials, putting them in jail, and on and on and on.
1: It's up 90% from the 18-month year period prior to that. That's making America safe. 31,000 violent gang members have been arrested by the FBI. That's up 30%, making America.
2: Yeah, but you partied with the U.S. soccer team at the Olympics.
1: Okay, safe. We've removed, the FBI has removed 3,258 kilograms of fentanyl. That's enough to kill a quarter billion Americans.
2: Quarter billion people. Yeah.
1: That seizure is up 8%. By the FBI.
2: Yeah.
1: That's making
2: it. Hey, bombing the stand out of those Venezuelan drug boats. You guys called them fishing boats.
1: America's safe. We have located, found, and identified 11,081 child victims.
2: Wow.
1: That is
2: rescued children. That's pretty amazing. Democrats didn't do that. Joe Biden did that. He just sniffed their hair.
1: Up 21%. That is making America safe. This FBI has found.
2: Yeah, the FBI is kicking butt, man. They used to used to be heroes, and then I recognized they were like, well, there's something really wrong when they raided Mar-a-Lago and they asked to turn off the security cameras. And then they planted evidence everywhere. They planted these folders that said top secret and all this crap because they were trying to get him arrested on a crime he didn't commit. And all of that. Meanwhile, Joe Biden had all sorts of classified documents and all sorts of top secret documents in his garage with his Corvette. I mean, my God. Here is Cash Patel shredding Senator Peter Welch. Peter Welch was trying to say, "Oh, you're going to try and scare people from voting." And no, actually, they're going to 56 field offices are going to investigate election interference matters because there's so much voter fraud in the country allegedly committed by Democrats.
1: We have an election crimes community coordinator in all 56 field offices,
2: yeah,
1: so you
2: awesome.
1: Bet we're going to have them there and manning the post for election interference matters.
3: Wait, I thought you weren't going to be sending people to the polls.
1: When did you hear that? It's just another lie.
3: When you answered Mr. Blumenthal.
1: Nope.
3: So you are sending.
1: We have election.
2: I did not hear what he just said.
3: Polls.
1: Crisis coordinators manned at all 56.
2: Yes, so when vote.

0: the people who are supposed to witness the vote counting, they can actually get in before the Democrats cover the windows with cardboard, or pull out ballots from under a table after they send people home because of an alleged water main break.
1: Field officers.
2: All right.
0: Yeah.
1: Election integrity is of paramount importance. This FBI is not going to shy away from this effort.
2: This is
1: and if you want to continue lying about the men and women of the FBI so you can have your 4-second campaign ad, go ahead.
2: Do you pledge that you will not in any way interfere?
0: If he says it louder, it makes sense, but no, not really.
2: In the will of the American people when they go to the polls in November.
1: I have pledged unequivocally that I will not participate in your charade of lies.
0: Oh,
1: have you done with your campaign ad? By the way,
0: I love it. Did you get your sound back yet?
1: I want to know how your wealth increased 4,000% since you became United States Senator. That's a magic act all Americans.
0: Wow, I don't think my wealth has increased 4,000% since I started in radio.
1: Be available.
2: Mr.
0: That's over 30 years.
3: Let's knock it off.
2: You barged into the celebration of our winning Olympic team. What were you doing that? Can't you let the
0: that freaking matters.
2: Players enjoy the joy of their own victory?
0: Oh, my God. Grasping at straws.
1: What you'll never understand is the players who are my friends invited me into the locker room.
0: They did, you weren't invited.
1: Understand is that during that trip where
0: 300,000
1: Americans went to Italy to participate in the games and watch them, not a single security incident occurred.
0: Huh.
1: What you'll never understand is throughout the World Cup, not a single security incident occurred because we stood a joint operations center up there. And the most important thing to come out of that trip, besides the American men defeating the Canadians and celebrating the love of this country and inviting me in to do so, is the fact that we obtained the seizure and capture of China's most prolific hacker and returned him to the United States.
2: And how about your trip to the Boondoggle Ranch?
1: How many days off a year do you take? Because I took 4 this year.
0: Oh my God. It's so fantastic. It's so fantastic. If the leftist media actually covered these, Donald Trump's approval rating would be 90%. But you see, we've got to operate in a vacuum of good news that the media is not reporting. We have got Brigadier General Blaine Holt, host of the, he's coming up next. Stick around. 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
11: For the next few years, I think America is likely to win. Then it will be a function of who controls the AI chip fabrication. The factories that make the AI chips, who controls them? If more of them are controlled by China, then China will win.
12: More of the factories that are making the AI chips. You think that will determine it?
11: Yes.
12: And how are we doing versus China on that front?
11: Well, right now, almost all the advanced AI chip factories, they call them fabs, are in Taiwan.
0: And this is why we are hearing talk about a possible invasion of Taiwan by China, presumably. There is someone on the screen right next to me who knows a lot more about these things. His name is Brigadier General Blaine Holt, the host of the Dangerous Intellectuals podcast. General, welcome to the show. What are your thoughts on that?
13: Well, it's getting much more bubbly out there as far as Taiwan is concerned. 2 days ago, I would have told you, Rob, forget Taiwan. It's not even on the issue list, but it's now rising on the issue list. You're seeing a lot about our space weaponry, but you're seeing also a lot about Xi Jinping coming to the United States. He may have had a medical incident in India, and if he did, is he even going to come? And I guess what we're going to try to find out is what kind of palace intrigue is going on in Beijing. And is something afoot, but it is all about AI, and those chip factories are certainly sitting in Taiwan.
0: And isn't it amazing that the usual suspects who are always wrong about everything are saying that we need to slow down our AI development, but they say nothing about China. They said the thing about climate change is going to destroy everything, get rid of fossil fuels, no more coal-fired plants, letting China continue to open a new coal-fired plant every 3 weeks. This is the same thing, and I have no doubt that there are members of the Democrat Party that are bought and paid for by the Chinese communists.
13: Yeah, that's exactly right. You nailed it on the head. But isn't it so funny that there are people over here saying we've got to slow down our AI development? China is saying the same thing. They're urging us to slow down our AI development as well. Look, that whole thing is cooked. What we do need to do in this country is we need to get our arms around the tech bros and go, you little weasels didn't take care of the security and the safety the way you were supposed to, and you've let the genie out of the bottle. So now we're going to have to start to deal with that in a national security way, something you little nerds never really even thought about. And now all of a sudden we got creepy clowns standing on top of couches on talk shows saying, let's have a camera on the end of every single street corner in the United States because we've never read the Fourth Amendment. And yet we still have China to deal with, so they're not off the hook in my book either.
0: This is I have a feeling like with big tech, Democrat Party owned social media, shut down conservatism altogether. The big tech corporations were owned by liberals. We all know this. Zuckerberg, Jack, what's his name before Elon, and they used it. They used the
13: Dorsey.
0: Against Dorsey. Yeah, Dorsey. Haven't seen much of him lately, have we? No, haven't seen him at all. But they.
13: Oh, no, he's brewing up a new company. Get nervous.
0: Really? All right.
13: Yeah.
0: All right. Well, this I think that the Democrat Party, there are a couple things going on. A, they want to slow down Trump's economy. They want to wait until Trump is out of office for the explosion in AI to take hold in, because this is going to be a really big deal. This is like the new gold rush. This is like the discovering oil all over again. This is absolutely, absolutely gigantic. So you've got people who want to C-block this, slow down Donald Trump's economy. That's first and foremost. And then they want to control AI. And if you can control AI, it makes controlling social media pale by comparison, because you can shut down bank accounts. You can shut down vehicles. You can shut down homes. You can do, I mean, there is untold damage you could do to your political opposition if you've got the AI companies in your back pocket.
13: Happening now in Europe. It's happening now in Europe. Sweden, UK, Germany, France, Spain. They are digitizing their money. And in Sweden, they have taken that step to go, hey, we're just going to ask you a few questions about how you use your money. And we're not going to let you use any cash. We have Swedish families that haven't used cash in 3 years. They're moving to put them in a George Orwell 1984 cage. And trust me here, I don't care how much they love on President Trump right now. Those nerds will flip the second the power flips.
0: Unbelievable. This is David Sacks talking about the control of AI and Democrats.
14: There's a lot of like overlapping agendas here where there's some people have an economic interest and some people have a power interest. And there's going to be a division of the spoils. In their view of the world, AI is going to be very centralized. We're going to have a duopoly. The duopoly reaps the economic benefits and they give big political donations. And they'll do the dirty work of suppressing speech.
0: Yeah, and the Democrat Party is going to get a lot of money from the AI companies and their affiliated NGOs. That's another thing.
13: Yeah.
0: You know, they're jealous of Donald Trump working with the oil companies to make us energy independent again, and they see this as an opportunity to raise billions and billions of dollars from the AI. Do their dirty work.
13: Why do you need diesel fuel if you live in a 15-minute city and it's just a sensible walk from one end of the pie to the other end of the pie? Look, their dreams are all exactly what they want. Oh, they'll say nice little wonderful overtures. That's how communism is introduced to a people.
0: Yes.
13: And then you try to vote your way out of that nonsense once you're in those shackles, and I guarantee you, you won't. And if you need a little crystal ball and you want to see this in live action, oh, just go to the UK right now, and they'll show it right to you, live and up front.
0: You mentioned diesel. And I've noticed, and I can't even imagine what it's like to be a trucker right now, because diesel is at an all-time high. How does
13: $7 here in Idaho right now?
0: Unbelievable. Unbelievable. How does this play into what's going on?
13: So the way it plays into what's going on is everybody's being geared and programmed to think, oh, this is the Iran war. That's what's happening. The Iran war's gone south, and now we don't have any oil to make diesel out of. That's crap. We're swimming in oil. Mm-hmm. What we don't have is refineries, and there's a refining crisis. That's why the president went and told Zelensky, stop blowing up refineries, you clown. You're taking out the world. And the other part is, let's go to the other clown in California.
0: Yes.
13: The Chinese puppet named Gavin Newsom has an air board because they worship at the altar of climate change. Why? Because the Chi-Coms told them to.
0: Yep.
13: And what they've done is they've moved California's refineries over the last few decades have gone from 42 now down to 7.
0: Wow.
13: And Gavin Newsom is trying to move them down to 1. Do you understand what happens to the Western United States? And a lot of people think, well, then don't buy a pickup truck. Get a sensible electric thing. How do you think your food moves to that grocery store?
0: How does everything
13: on a
0: in your life?
13: Truck or a train?
0: Everything that you rely on. Everything that you rely on.
13: It won't
0: everything
13: be that
0: in your
13: you
0: life.
13: Can afford the expensive eggs. It won't be that way. It'll be, there's no eggs.
0: There is
13: absolutely
0: That's
13: what
0: no.
13: will happen in the cities. And what do you think? Do people get along in that city? No, they don't. They go at each other. That's what happens.
0: Let's continue. Let's continue the conversation on the other side of the break. We've got more with Brigadier General Blaine Holt. Blaine Holt, the host of the Dangerous Intellectuals podcast, dangerousintellectuals.com. 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
0: Illinois, 2:40 in the morning. Woman sees a flashlight in a shadow outside her window. Police say the man in her backyard was a registered sex offender. 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
2: We're dealing here with real peril, not science fiction.
3: We don't have the time. Dr. Frankenstein is telling us the monster's escaped. Help us stop this.
0: Yeah, that is more AI data center fear-mongering, which is bullcrap. They started off by saying it's because it'll take too much energy, so the president introduced a legislation to make sure that they can manufacture their own energy. Then they said there was not going to be enough water. Blaine Hold, if I'm not mistaken, I think 75% of the world is covered with water. Am I wrong? How wrong with that?
13: You're not wrong, but what we do need is transparency. And at the municipal local level is where I hope the president will shift his attention and efforts. What you shouldn't do is turn your back on the people's legitimate fears about resource utilization and impacts in there. And so what we've seen is yes, you've got the fear mongers who are seeing that and they're jumping on it and they're throwing gas on the flames because, hey, let's make a big political controversy here. And like I said, at the end of the Trump administration, they're going to turn right around and embrace data centers and go, "That's the greatest thing we've ever seen." But what we need to do is have impact neutral requirements for these things, and we need to really go on an educational campaign about why is this important to my community here in Sheboygan. And answer that mail. What we don't want to see is just, you know, let the plebs eat cake, because that's not going to go on either side of the aisle.
0: I want to play, this is a little Jesse Waters doing a great job explaining this so we can understand it.
4: Now, out of nowhere, a whistleblower comes forward, meeting with Bernie, with AOC, and the CEOs, they're all white knighting themselves, saying, no, we're the only ones who can be trusted handling such dangerous and powerful technology. This is the guy from OpenAI. Listen.
5: You're looking at a $1 trillion IPO. I'm curious if that's still a priority
6: for
5: you.
6: As we've said, we're not rushing into an IPO. I actually think that given everything happening with safety, this would be, right now, would be an ill-advised moment to go public. And we don't feel pressure on that. We've said for a long time we'll do it when we're ready, which is when the business is ready.
4: All right. So they don't want to go public without government protection. These companies, they're all run by Democrats. Right. Trust me. And they're only asking to be protected by Democrats. Now it's become clear that Big AI is forming an alliance with the Democrat Party to freeze out the competition, stop the lawsuits, and basically create an artificial intelligence United Nations with Republicans on the outside looking in.
0: Exactly like they did with social media, but worse, much worse.
13: Yeah. Right. So the plebs out here who do startups and real things in the country without DARPA, without the government, without the CIA dumping trillions of dollars on them, well, we have our little AI companies and they're doing just fine. And they're not out to ruin the world, and we actually have safety. I have built one of them. Oh. And in their world, there's no place for that. It's I'm Sam Altman. Even though I say creepy clown things against your freedom every damn day, I still get the right to have my monopoly, and so does my friend Mark, and so do my other friends.
0: Yeah.
13: And this is the place where we, the people, are going to go, we've had enough of the tech bros. You know what? You're not the only clowns. Just because DARPA and your CIA relatives sprinkled all this money on you doesn't mean you get to be in the business world.
0: What do you see? And this is just kind of off topic, but you know, I'm trying to embrace AI. I'm starting to use it a little bit. I'm way behind the curve. I'm just going to be honest. I got a little bit of crap on my plate. In case you didn't know, the last couple of years, particularly the last month and a half, freaking, I got a lot. I got a plate full of crap here. Okay,
13: you got stuff going on.
0: I got some stuff going on. But what do you see? What do you see AI doing? Because AI is going to go into quantum computing. Quantum computing is going to cure cancer in a day. All right, quantum computing is going to be unbelievable. Where do you see this going, accelerating in the next few years? And I don't think it's going to destroy humanity like the frickin' Terminator.
13: Well, we should probably get control of it so it doesn't destroy humanity.
0: There you go.
13: That's one good thing we should do. Yes. But we need to understand it more, and we need to apply serious national security practitioners to this. But to your point, quantum plus AI and robotics in a good world where we don't just pick one team to win, the communists, can actually solve a ton of problems. Oh. We can wipe out medical problems. We can actually work on abundance, zero-point energy, fusion, all of those things that we need in this world. And by the way, for you eugenicists out there, the world actually is a very big place. It could hold a lot more people than 7.5 billion if that's exactly what we have.
0: Exactly.
13: So the whole point is it gets back to this war that's been going on for hundreds of years. Sovereigntists versus globalists.
0: Yep.
13: If you want to be a Fabian and a communist, we're going to fight you. Because these are very, very elegant tools, and we're not going to permit them to be used.
0: All right, listen, we got to run. But one more question. Did you see Gavin Newsom fly fishing with Jake Tapper in pants?
13: Yes, I did.
0: Did you notice that he was not in waders? He was wearing pants fly fishing.
13: He's never fly fished in his life before, and I highly doubt Tapper has.
0: I think he's fly fished. I think they call fly fishing something completely different in San Francisco. It's just
13: You know, I don't know what soy boys do in California. I don't want to know. I just want them to turn the damn refineries back on.
0: Amen, brother. All right, we got to run. Tell everybody where to find your awesome podcast.
13: Dangerous Intellectuals, come to YouTube. We're about to hit 15,000 subscribers at Dangerous Intellectuals, and we had a really great special episode, Andy Shechtman, on Monday to talk about your economy.
0: All right, brother. Talk to you. Have a great week, rest of your week. Let's take a break and come back. This is the Rob Carson Show.
7: Here's the deal. The government is over $38 trillion in debt, which means the IRS isn't slowing down. 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
27: There is no more incredible man on this earth.
0: I think you know why. Here's a little Newsom and Tapper fly fishing.
28: Yeah, it's a lot of Democrats.
29: 31 flavors. And
28: You're not even the only Californian.
29: No, right. Yeah.
28: You got Rokana, Kamala.
29: Yeah, I don't know if she runs, but we'll see.
0: Yeah, nobody wears pants in the river when you're fly fishing unless you don't know how to fly fish. Yeah, not fooling anybody. What an idiotic display. Jim Gaston on the Rob Carson Show.

0: Neither of you have fished before. You've never been to a tackle store. Tapper Newsom, it's true. Look silly in them street pants, Gavin.
1: What are we fishing for here? What?
0: Why do you have trousers on, Jake?
1: Ew, fish are gross. Stop it.
0: Fly fishing just ain't for you.

0: cute fool, Gavin.
1: It's sushi, you know?
0: No one out there you could fool, Jim.
1: Yeah, whatever.
0: In your street clothes out of place, you two are a real disgrace. Tapper and Gavin Newsom.
1: Yeah, pretty stupid. Pretty darn stupid. Pretty darn stupid. You know, we were talking earlier about crime being down across in America's cities, America's inner cities. You know, some kids of color are going to be able to, like, live to see adulthood for a change. Here's Todd Blanche, the AG.
2: Done in Memphis. Today is the one-year anniversary of us signing the Memorandum of Understanding with Memphis to do the great work that we've done over the past year.
1: Yeah.
2: Nearly 13,000 arrests in the Memphis area.
1: What?
2: More than 2,000 illegal firearms seized and nearly 1,500 known gang members arrested over the past year.
1: That's bad news.
2: We also located more than 200 missing children.
1: For Democrats, I mean.
2: St. Louis, over the past 4 weeks.
1: Yeah.
2: Our HSTF platform has been extraordinarily successful, arresting over 250 violent criminals, many with outstanding warrants and extensive criminal history.
1: I'm going there this
2: weekend.
1: They've
2: taken over 100 illegal firearms off the streets.
1: Wow.
2: That's just in the past 4 weeks.
1: That's amazing.
2: And today, you may have heard Director Patel announce that the FBI has arrested 10 out of 10 of the criminals on the FBI's 10 most wanted list in the first 18 months of the administration.
1: Oh, that'd be like a 100% success right there. Democrats can't figure that out because you need artificial intelligence because you don't have the real stuff. Yeah, it's good news. I am going to St. Louis delivering a speech this weekend. I can't wait to get back to St. Louis at Emo's Pizza. Let's take a break and come back. Hour number two of the Rob Carson Show. Out ahead, don't go anywhere.
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4: News this hour from Town Hall. I'm Keith Peters in Washington. The Russia sanctions bill named after the late Senator Lindsey Graham has passed.
5: House lawmakers passed the Lindsey O'Graham Sanctioning Russia and Iran Act, meant to pressure Russia and deprive it of the resources to continue the war in Ukraine. Republican Representative Michael McCaul urged his colleagues' support.
6: The vote for this bill is a vote for Ukraine and the free world.
5: The measure sanctions Russian officials, banks, and a shadow fleet of tankers. It directs President Trump to impose tariffs on the top five importers of Russian oil or natural gas. Democrats like Don Beyer of Virginia were divided on the bill, worried it would drive up prices or that the president would use the tariff authority to punish European allies.
7: I predict Ukraine supporters will regret it.
5: The legislation includes a five-year extension of existing sanctions on Iran.
4: Correspondent Jennifer King reporting. Israel's National Emergency Service, Magen David Adam, is facing a financial crisis in the wake of recent missile attacks and terrorist incursions. Speaking from Jerusalem, the organization's chief of staff tells Salem Radio Network host Mike Gallagher that this is impacting his 40,000 volunteer responders.
8: That means that regardless where you are in Israel, either you are in a kibbutz in the north, whether you go to somewhere in the south, whether you are in Jerusalem or in Tel Aviv or any place, you have a Magen David Adom volunteer just near you. Because regardless of where an emergency happens, Magen David Adom people will be there.
4: He adds that Americans wishing to support Israel's emergency response network can find more information on the website savinglivesinisrael.org. On Wall Street, the Dow down by 631 points, the Nasdaq dropped 3, the S&P lower by 33. More at townhall.com.
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10: 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Most Nevada and Clark County School District students did not meet grade level standards when it comes to English and math during the last school year. But the latest numbers from the Nevada Department of Education did show slight improvements for Clark County students when it comes to math and English. Clark County School District officials focused on the progress being made, saying they need to learn from what's working and build on that progress. Meanwhile, more budget cutting is happening at the school district. A drop in student enrollment and improved student employee retention means the district needs to cut its budget by nearly $52 million. Schools will slash their budget in totality by more than $29 million, while the district's central office will shave more than $22 million off its budget with across-the-board budget cuts of 2.5%. District officials say a student enrollment drop of 10,400 is the primary reason for the needed budget cuts. The head of the Las Vegas Convention and Visitors Authority says a 20% increase in airfares to Las Vegas is discouraging leisure travel, which means a drop in visitation here in the town. LBCBA President and CEO Steve Hill told Nevada's Economic Forum, while domestic airfares are up an average of 12% across the country in the first quarter of this year, fares jumped up by more than 20% on flights to and out of Harry Reid International Airport. Hill said that the end result is flat visitation numbers after the first 7 months of the year. And Las Vegas' data center giant has bought up another huge piece of land here in Southern Nevada. Switch recently bought about 177 acres of land in North Las Vegas in the Apex Industrial Park for $196 million. Las Vegas-based data center has bought up land in Southern Nevada over the past few years while borrowing billions of dollars in which to do that. Take AM 670 with you wherever you go. 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
1: 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What? I know, it's crazy. I don't know, I guess it's amazing good looks. I'm sure that's a good part of it. Kind of like a male version of Sydney Sweeney. I know, ladies, you don't have to. And then some of you guys, I guess, too. Anyway, that's a lot of people watching on the stream, a lot of people listening to the podcast. That's really cool. We've been getting these ratings on the podcast and for political commentary, depending on which amalgam of ratings that you look at, anywhere from number 10 to number 16 in the nation. What? I know, it's crazy, right? What? So, we're just behind Victor Davis Hanson on the number 10 list. That was an iTunes list put together. Right behind Victor Davis Hanson, holy hell. He's like my sensei. He's unbelievable. And then overall, a while back we heard there's like 3.8 million podcasts out there, right? Everybody's got a podcast. It's the next best thing to being unemployed. And we're number 250. We're number 250. So hopefully on the way up. And I think the reason being is there's a number of reasons, but one of them is we use humor to make a point. And I do believe that we are going to overwhelm the left with joy and faith and patriotism. We are going to, we are the reaction to the action of evil. And I played a little bit. This was Todd Blanche talking about what they've done in Memphis.
2: Done in Memphis. Today is the one-year anniversary of us signing the Memorandum of Understanding with Memphis to do the great work that we've done over the past year. Nearly 13,000 arrests in the Memphis area, more than 2,000 illegal firearms seized, and nearly 1,500 known gang members arrested.
1: Wow. And what do Memphis dads think about this?
16: All I want to say is, Trump, you're doing your big thing, man. We got the kids back outside on, their bikes, the lawnmowers back going, the dogs back barking.
1: What?
16: Memphis is
1: getting shot.
16: Looking real good out here, man. Hey, man, you did your big one, man.
1: Yeah, there you go. It's kind of nice to have the kids being able to go out and ride their bikes and get the lawnmower out there. You know, maybe you got a rider, you got a little cup holder for your beer. Not promoting drinking and driving, but on your own property, one beer while you're driving the lawnmower could be pretty darn nice. Well, meanwhile, in Chicago, how's things in Chicago?
17: It just gone from bad to worse to disaster.
18: No one really feels safe. It's impossible to feel safe for that city like this, especially with the leadership we have.
19: These kids are carrying guns like around the ages of 8 years old, and they're killing other 8-year-old kids with guns. It's insane. So the police is really unappreciative, Ralph Hand, under Brandon Johnson, Lori Lightfoot, J.B. Prister.
1: Yeah.
19: Those are three.
1: Yeah, they're standing in the schoolhouse doors just like Orville Faubus did, just like George Wallace did, because they want people dependent, needy, aggrieved, and ill-educated in schools. And then, of course, let's not forget the abortion, the Planned Parenthood on the streets named after civil rights leaders. They're that too. That's all Democrats. That's what they do. That's what they've done. Fortunately, we have some cities where Donald Trump has been able to turn it around. But unfortunately, Democrats want to keep the same old going. They've been doing it for 60 plus years since Lyndon Johnson's Great Society, which just destroyed the black nuclear family, among other things. I know these things because I lived it. I saw a lot of it. And anyway, three Anthropic researchers have broken cover to warn the AI systems their industry is racing could wipe out of humanity before the decade is over. I don't believe a bit of it. Axios reporting Jacob Coxon resigned from his job as an Anthropic AI researcher about a week ago, specifically so he could sound the alarm publicly. The people building AI on it earnestly believe that it could kill all of us by the end of the decade. This is not a marketing stunt. If anything, many executives and senior researchers will couch their phrases in the press to sound sensible, but I hear the same people express fear privately. No other human activity poses this level of danger. Why aren't they saying anything about China slowing it down? Because they've been doing the same crap forever. Here's a bunch of the leaders with the fear-mongering that it's going to kill everybody.
20: If this technology goes wrong, it can go quite wrong.
21: We need to take a threat from AI as seriously as global nuclear war.
22: AI can't just push a big red button and boom.
1: No.
22: But the CEO of Anthropic, who has a big IPO set, thinks he's Oppenheimer.
23: Do you believe AI could kill us all by the end of the decade?
24: So, you know, the basis on which we started Anthropic was we always believed that this was a very powerful technology. And because it's a very powerful technology, it has a lot of benefits, but also very serious risks, right? The more powerful a technology is.
1: They said the same thing about electricity, by the way. I mean, literally, they said the same thing about electricity to every American household.
24: The more powerful its benefits, the more powerful its risks.
22: All right, so if you're manufacturing a product that could cause mass extinction, and you're saying there's a chance you can't control it, shouldn't we shut down your lab and throw you in jail?
1: You'd think, yeah.
22: Shouldn't we treat you like we should have treated Fauci before the pandemic?
1: Yeah, that would have been nice.
0: I think if Dario believes that we're going to have the worst outcomes, my question for him is, why are you doing this?
1: Yeah.
0: It doesn't make sense to me that you're running a frontier AI company if you think frontier AI is going to end humanity.
1: Yeah, yeah.
0: So again, I would push that back on him and say, how are you going to make this safe? And if you don't think you can, you should probably either shut down the company or step aside and let someone else lead it.
1: Yeah, they want to slow down the AI revolution during Donald Trump's presidency and then have Democrats control it, because when you own AI, when you control AI, they'll do exactly the same thing they did with social media, except for this way they'll be able to take away your bank account. They'll make sure you don't get paid. They'll make sure your car doesn't run. On and on and on and on.
22: Anthropic's supposed to go public in October with a $2 trillion valuation.
1: Wow.
22: It's the biggest IPO in history. It's like 50 Cent said, get rich or die trying. Mm. But before they launch, they want to buy a little insurance policy from Democrats.
1: Yeah.
3: Can this industry regulate itself without Congress, in your view?
5: No. No, that's ridiculous. It's like, can you imagine when we had nuclear proliferation that, you know, Oppenheimer sold his bomb to regular companies? This is on that level.
22: Mm. These guys are spinning their product to be more powerful than the atomic bomb.
1: Yeah, yeah.
22: Just so they can pump up the IPO price and get the government to backstop them in case they get sued.
1: In case they get sued. Well, that kind of makes sense. Here's a guy named Brad Nerster. He says that this AI fearmonger is a bunch of crap.
6: Accurate. Last week, Jacob Caxson went into every living room in America, scared my mother, scared my sister, scared my brother, acted like what he was saying was grounded in scientific fact, which it wasn't, right?
1: Oh, whoa.
6: Jensen Huang called it deeply untrue. Andrew Feldman, the founder of Cerebrus, called it utter horseshit.
1: You better believe Cerebrus. Never heard of them.
6: The fact of the matter is that we are already red teaming. We are already bringing a lot of safety to the table in the labs. And so this idea that somehow last week we discovered some new insecurity that all of a sudden made us have to yield to everybody else to tell us how to run our labs, I think is deeply untrue. With that said, I think there are a lot of really responsible, common sense, pragmatic ideas being offered, like Elon yesterday.
1: How about this instead of just freaking panic?
6: And so this isn't a question of nothing or everything. I'm certain that as the technology evolves, there are some middle-of-the-road solutions that will just make sense. But doing it from the position of scare tactics that were, you know, highly coordinated in the home of every American last week is not a good start.
1: Well, I mean, the Democrats have never done something like that before.
7: The levels of terror that we see in the world today. And, of course, proliferation of weapons of mass destruction.
1: Yeah. Oh, yeah.
7: All of these are challenges that don't know any borders.
1: Uh-huh.
7: And that's exactly what climate change
1: climate change
25: poses a greater threat to future generations than climate change.
26: The world is going to end in 12 years if we don't address climate change.
1: No, 7 years.
26: People are dying. Entire ecosystems are collapsing. Mm. We are in the beginning of a mass extinction. How dare you?
27: Well, in 1995, the New York Times predicted that most of the beaches on the East Coast of the United States would be gone in 25 years.
1: Yeah.
27: Well, the beaches are still sandy
1: and the
27: ice caps are still frozen.
1: Yeah.
27: But every major Democrat has campaigned on climate change, using it as a scare tactic.
1: For what?
27: Vote for them or the world's going to melt. And once they're in, they send huge climate contracts to their friends, to their donors. But no one's buying it anymore.
1: No. I'm not buying it either. Here's Greg Gutfeld. I like Greg. He's a sage and a comedian.
28: How is it? You see this person, 3 months at Anthropic, giggling and smirking in his well-choreographed or scheduled TV news appearances, like out of nowhere. And he's there. He doesn't seem like somebody terrified of an existential threat.
1: Yeah.
28: He seems somebody just giddy over the fact that this is falling into place. And then all of a sudden they pull Barack Obama onto stage.
1: Uh-oh.
28: He doesn't come out unless he's asked to. And then this is all in time for Bernie's pro-China, anti-West attack.
1: Yeah, Bernie wants to shut it down here, but leave China alone.
28: On AI.
1: Yeah.
28: So you are being played.
1: Yes.
28: The great thing about it is
1: I'm not.
28: After COVID, after the climate change hysteria, after the nuclear power meltdown, which caused China to leap ahead, we can see this now. And there are, I would advise you at home to listen to the All In podcast, listen to Mark Andreessen. Those are the people that are telling you the truth. All these other people, they got skin in the game, and all they're trying to do is limit the canal and weigh down the other boat so they can't get in, and they don't care who they put in, with targets on their back or put China ahead. That's my two
1: cents. And the reason why I know this is because the same people who do the same bull crap every time using fear-mongering and nonsense, and we find out what they were selling was absolute bull crap. Global warming, global cooling, ozone hole, acid rain. What happened to acid rain? What the hell happened to acid rain? I was waiting for some acid rain, for crying out loud. You know, what it was global cooling. I remember Leonard Nimoy. Oh, yeah, the new ice age. You're going to have woolly mammoths making a comeback. All absolute bullcrap. All the same people saying the same stuff about AI. I don't believe it. I refuse to believe it. Let's take a break and come back. This is the Rob Carson Show.
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0: to have a guy with a rangefinder found at the entrance to the facility, flying a drone around the facility before the appearance early on, allowed him to get into the most prone position to get off a shot to kill Donald Trump from it could have easily been seen by anybody. Guy on the water tower, the sniper on the water tower, drone, anything. Could have seen it. And the building is only 20 feet tall at the most. Do you suppose, I don't know, maybe the same people that tried to put Donald Trump in jail for 500 years and tried to take his fortune and tried to take him off the ballot? Might have maybe, I don't know, let some unhinged person subject to, you know, some sort of suggestion to kill the president? Of course. It's utterly ridiculous to think otherwise. Allegedly, I said allegedly. Donald Trump says everybody knows that crooked Joe Biden's FBI didn't do what they should have with respect to the lunatic who shot me in Butler, Pennsylvania. This was all a Democrat plot to get me out of the election. That failed. Dirty cop Commissioner Christopher Wray would pay a price for the way he handled his this assassination attempt and certainly for the things he said. It is patently obvious. People aren't that bloody incompetent. Here is Todd Blanche on the wannabe assassin.
1: I was with President Trump during the time period before and after the attempted assassination attempt on his life, and he was shot. He was a victim. There was an innocent man killed. There were other people who were very seriously injured when that happened. What President Trump said today about the new information, and this new information is information that we found, that the FBI found.
0: They had somebody pay for the assassin's cremation anonymously. That's like saying, okay, you know what? We're going to go ahead and just cremate Lee Harvey Oswald, and we're going to make sure that it is an anonymous donation. Are you out of your bloody mind?
1: That produced to the Senate in response to inquiries that they had. It is new information about the shooter and about his background, about his history, and that's stuff that we didn't know before. So that's the new information. As far as the president's frustration with the FBI, I was there with him.
0: Kind of strange. The same thing happened during the Charlie Kirk shooting. The authorities really stood down, essentially. Could have easily seen that guy on the roof.
1: I mean, you have a situation where it's not really clear what the leadership of the FBI were doing in the weeks and months ahead of the attempted assassination to protect President Trump.
0: Somebody tried to kill Scott Bessent, too.
1: That's the same organization that was simultaneously trying to put him in prison until he dies. So his frustration and concern about what the former director was doing.
0: And then the former FBI director went out on the seashore, and somebody spelled out the expression 8647, and he took a picture of it, and it means kill Donald Trump, because he's the 47th president, you see, and 86 means to kill him.
1: It's something that is not new. He said that for a very long time. I was with him during the investigation and trying, you know, before he was elected president, trying to understand what happened and why, and Director Patel has undertaken a Herculean effort to go through all the documents and understand what was missed, if anything, and to provide anything that hadn't come forward to the American people, and that's what he's done. Okay.
0: There was a whole of government attempt to take down Donald Trump. He's the only person who could have survived it. The only person who could have survived everything they threw at him. And we won. Here is Mike Davis talking about John Brennan being called to testify and how they are not giving up on going after the deep state for a decade-long attempt to take down Donald Trump.
2: Talk to me. Is this thing about Brennan being called in front of a grand jury, is that a glimmer of light, or are we done?
0: Steve Bannon, of course, doing the interview.
2: Did Genova quit? Are we finished really going after the deep state, sir?
0: Come on, Mike.
3: Not at all. We are moving full steam ahead in the Southern District of Florida. You see reporting not only from Julie Kelly, one of our fellow conservative warriors, but you're seeing reporting out of ABC, CNN, not exactly Trump outlets.
0: No.
3: And they are reporting all of the great work that has happened so far to build these cases down in the Southern District of Florida. based around the conspiracy against rights

0: theory from the Mar-a-Lago raid to now the ongoing criminal conspiracy covering up a conspiracy continues. The conspiracy that started with the Russian collusion hoax.
1: Yeah, it was a hoax.
0: They are full steam ahead, and there's no chance that we're going to let them
1: get the two impeachments, one after he left office.
0: Away with what they did to us, which was politicizing and weaponizing our intel agencies and law enforcement to take out political enemies. They tried to take out Trump, his top aides like you, Bannon, Peter Navarro, so many others, his allies. There has to be accountability. There will be accountability.
1: This would be the biggest political corruption scandal in the history of the world if the damned news media would pay any attention to it. If they didn't hate Trump so much, you see. That's what it's all about. I hope some people burn for this. I really, really do. We endured this, and by God, we have got to keep hold of both houses of Congress so we can finish the job in the second half of Donald Trump's term as he makes the country even better, even richer and more awesome. Overwhelm the left with joy and faith and patriotism. Come out to the ballot box. 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How's that sound? I think it sounds pretty darn cool. Absolutely. Catalina Loaf, Trump's special advisor, joins us next on the show. Don't go anywhere.

0: If Ernest Hemingway was alive today, would he say this to you?
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17: I'm pro stealing from big corporations. 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
18: 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I'm saying it.
19: We're a big tent. I may not agree with lots of opinions from some folks who are in DSA, but we're going to need everybody.
20: You have some of these incumbents who have lost their re-elections in places like New York and Colorado. And what does that say about the party today, do you think?
21: It says that the party is going to win the Congress.
22: We need a big tent, and I think people like Pica should be welcome into that.
23: The Democratic Party is a big tent party. We've always been a big tent party.
7: That is kind of crazy. That was just a couple weeks ago, and I don't believe anybody's saying Hassan Piker's name anymore. Kind of weird how that happens, isn't it? Joining us on the Newsmax hotline is Trump special advisor, author of Time to Choose, Florida congressional candidate, Catalina Luff. Welcome to the show. How are you on this glorious Wednesday?
24: Hey. Good to see you, Rob. Thanks for having me on today.
7: Where did the high profileness of the DSA suddenly go the last couple of weeks? Where what happened to Hassan Piker? He disappeared like Graham Platner, for crying out loud.
24: Well, all the consultants and the PR machine must have finally figured out that heading into the midterms, having Hassan anywhere near any campaign or encouraging these DSA candidates and, you know, being on the side of crazy is actually a losing strategy. And so they're finally seeing it now, I think, a little too late, I think, too.
7: Well, no. They're saying the Dems are up by six. They're six ahead. But I'm seeing all these other polls that are showing that in New York you could have a Republican governor. I'm seeing in Michigan could have a Republican senator. Possibility a Republican governor in Minnesota, Republican senator in Minnesota. That rests neck and neck. Do you believe these polls? Because I have a real hard time believing these polls since they have nothing positive to offer.
24: No, they absolutely don't. And, you know, look at somebody like Lee Zeldin, who ran for governor, I believe, during the COVID era, actually had a really good shot at winning that. And so it's not out of the realm of possibility for Republicans to take over some of these these areas that need to be switched back to Republican. I mean, look at the damage that all of these liberals have done to these states. It's astronomical, and I can't imagine people in these states want the same type of leadership that's been failing them.
7: Well, you know, I lived in Minnesota for 5 years, but when it was sane, well, I won't say that exactly. I lived in Uptown in Minneapolis. It was beginning to become insane. It was in the 90s, and I did morning radio up there, and it was starting to go... But it just went completely bonkers. And then, of course, the Somali population moved in as an organized crime family and a vote machine in the city of Minneapolis. It's true. I saw it. But I think the people in the hinterlands, people in as with so many of these liberal states, they are run by a liberal population center. But the people in the rest of the state are sick and damn tired of it. This is going on in Maryland. They're sick and damn tired of it. It's going on in New York. They're sick and damn tired of it. But in Minnesota, you've got Amy Klobuchar leading Lisa DeMuth by 2 points. That's unbelievable in Minnesota. And then you've got Peggy Flanagan, who is, I mean, she's cray-cray. I mean, like, kind of oily sheen on her face all the time, kind of. Yeah, 43-42 over Michelle Tafoya. And Tafoya is a powerful communicator, isn't she?
24: Yes. And, you know, if the polls have these Republican candidates who are actually really great trailing by just a point or so, I think that bodes very well for us. We are the silent majority.
7: We just lost your audio.
24: Hello?
7: Oh, there you are. So we lost your audio for a second.
24: Sorry about that.
7: No, it's not your problem. Go ahead.
24: Yeah. I said, you know, we need to focus on voter turnout because
7: we have
24: some great candidates this cycle. And if we're within the margin of error, we have a great opportunity to actually win these seats. But it comes down to voter turnout. We need to get people excited to come out.
7: Well, 100%. And what I've been saying is that, we're not dealing with traditional Republican voters here. And I mean this very sincerely because I have followed this for 10 years. I have been a target for the last 10 years of the Democrat Party and of the deep state.
0: state, you know, with demonetization and deplatforming of my social media and all of this. We aren't Mitt Romney voters. We aren't George Bush voters. We are not, John McCain voters. We are Trump voters. We have been in the trenches, in a war. We've had a war against us for 10 years, and we fought back. They tried everything. They tried to put Trump in jail and take him off the ballot. And then they went after us at school board meetings. And then they deplatformed and censored our speech, called it disinformation and misinformation. And then they tried to kill him four times. And we came back and absolutely kicked butt in 2024. We are not sitting on the deck chairs in this midterm when we know what they have planned for us. And I think that they are underestimating the Trump voter. And a lot of people are thinking that the traditional rhino Republicans that sit out the midterms are here. That's not the case.
24: No, it absolutely isn't. And I talk about this also in my book, Time to Choose, is that everybody had a wake up moment. Everybody had a moment where they said, enough is enough. And at some point, we need to encourage others also in our base and continue that. You know, we cannot be complacent. And I think you're absolutely right. We're not these polished, you know, Mitt Romney voters anymore. No. President Trump disrupted the game, but he also unleashed, look at everything that they did. Had it not been for his presidency, we would have never uncovered all of this.
0: By the way,
24: I think you're absolutely right.
0: You're kind enough to be on the show, and you've been on the show several times. Your book is Time to Choose. Tell me real quick, in a nutshell, about what the book is all about, because I want to give you credit for putting in the effort writing that book.
24: Thank you. It was a labor of love, but it is a historical piece where it puts the backdrop of current events. So I take these moments in history and I apply the wisdom of the past to current moments, and that ultimately it's a call to action for people to say, look, this country is decided by we the people, not by the elites in power, not by politicians in the swamp or the swamp itself in the deep state. This is our time to choose. And it's based off of Ronald Reagan's speech, A Time for Choosing.
0: You know, I believe there is a spiritual element to it. I mean, absolutely 1,000% do. I'm not a Bible banger. But I absolutely believe for every action there is an equal and an absent reaction. And the action of evil had overtaken the world and our country. I mean, Catalina, if you would have said 4 years ago that this government was this corrupt, filled with this much fraud, waste, and abuse, a weaponization of the agencies of government against not only a conservative candidate and president, but also the people. Did you ever think of the filth and rot? And the fact that Donald Trump got reelected after all of this, is the president during the country's 250th year, the 25th anniversary of 9/11, and has exposed all of this. Don't you suppose that there is some providence involved here?
24: Absolutely. And it reminds us exactly of the divine providence of that actually founded this country. You know,
0: amen.
24: Our founders, look at everything that they fought and were able to achieve. And it wasn't going to be without challenge and trials and tribulation. And some of the greatest people in history are the ones who are the most, attacked and knocked down.
0: Yes.
24: And that's what we've seen with this incredible president. And he exposed it all. And he is a man for the moment. Absolutely.
0: Yeah. And you know, it's amazing because I look at some of the great leaders, the people, the founders were genius. They were genius in the development of this governance, thinking centuries ahead of their time. And then you've got AOC talking about Ed Sheeran. My God, how things have changed. We're going to take a break and come back. We got more with Catalina Luff, the author of Time to Choose. 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
30: Look, it is embarrassing, really, I think, going beyond politics. How ignorant this president is about the dangers of AI. And I would hope that the people around him, many of whom are not ignorant, will tell him that he has got to sign that legislation.
0: Wow, that's Bernie Sanders, I think the carbon dating has it about, he's about 3,000 years old, and he's claiming to be an authority on AI and wanting to stop AI from developing while saying it's going to destroy humanity. Meanwhile, China, go right ahead. No big deal there. Joining us on the Newsmax hotline, and Catalina, real quick, as I've heard your name pronounced a couple different ways, Lauf and Lauf. How do you prefer to have it pronounced? I got to get this cleared up here.
24: Either way, but Lauf is great.
0: That's what I thought. Okay, I've seen you on TV, and I've seen you on other appearances, and I'm like, I think it's Lauf. It's like, I try to be a wordsmith. I'm pretty good with linguistics and names and things like that. I wanted to make sure it's perfect.
24: Oh, you're great.
0: So there you go. So what about this? Okay, so obviously you're a little younger than me. It's kind of a bellwether for technology. My mother didn't know how to fasten a safety belt by the time she was 90 years old. However, I'm trying to stay up on AI. What do you think about all this AI fear-mongering in the United States? Not saying anything about China. It reminds me of global warming, climate change here while China was building coal-fired plants.
24: You're absolutely right, Rob. I think it's a totally manufactured effort to undermine the president, the administration, and all of the innovation that is happening with AI. That's not to say that we cannot, do our part in being mindful of what AI can become.
0: Yeah.
24: But that doesn't mean that we should be stifling innovation, which is exactly what these dinosaurs like Bernie Sanders want to do. He probably doesn't even know what AI stands for, and yet he wants to start regulating it. And so it's just, I don't trust anybody who's been in office and a politician for 40 plus years trying to do anything when it comes to innovation, technology, and the future of industry.
0: He is the opposite of it, for God's sake. Socialism is the opposite of it. I mean, and it's very, very clear what this is. This is China's influence going after these AI data centers. They have one in Loudoun County, Virginia. The county now has a $1 billion tax surplus because of it. It's all bullcrap. They're trying to C-block Donald Trump's economy, wait for the Democrats to take over, and then use AI against Republicans like they did with social media. That's my theory. You did post something about the University of Chicago. Ed Marks is there on your X account. Why don't you explain what this is all about?
24: Yeah, so there was a professor who was sitting there talking about how she wanted, you know, all this woke stuff. And she's actually at the University of Chicago, yes, and talking about Marxism and anti-capitalist ideals, yes, and again, the race stuff. And so to me, you know, my sister went to the University of Chicago. Yeah. I'm from the Illinois area. And to have the University of Chicago, which was once the intellectual powerhouse of the ideas of Milton Friedman and Hayek, you know, economics, yes, Austrian economics, to now twisted just shows that the Marxist movement has tried to infiltrate these institutions that were once legendary for values, of incredible values, and just tried to completely change the narrative for the future generations. And that's very destructive to our culture.
0: It is. And we've got to get a handle on it. There have been some inroads with regard to some of the Ivy League schools. But we have a long way to go. I think it is serendipitous that we are onshoring manufacturing in such a grand fashion. It looks like Trump has secured $23 trillion in manufacturing. Maybe we can move away from this thought that you've got to have some sort of degree to be satisfied in your life. I think that there's a great deal of satisfaction that comes from, I don't know, building stuff and making stuff, right?
24: You're absolutely right. You know, so many great entrepreneurs didn't have college degrees, and they're the builders, they're the inventors, they're the innovators. And so this whole idea that college, you know, you have to have the stamp of approval is completely false. You know, it's the individual who pursues these things out of their own will and can change the world. And so it's about who you are, not where you come from.
0: You know, I went to Northwest Missouri State. I know you're familiar with the home of the Mighty Bearcats. Anyway, I went for my advisor. I wanted to get out in 3.5 years. I was ready to take over the world, and he said, "No, you need to stay in." And I made the mistake of listening to him. Most of my experience and knowledge from college did not come from a sociology class where I was told that slavery was my fault, or an astronomy class. Why the hell did I need astronomy? Why did I intro to math thought, the only C that I got in college? Intro to math thought, I got a C, right? Most of the time that I spent was on the radio, working, NPR affiliate, syndicated show, morning show, all of this. That's like a trade school, right?
24: Oh, absolutely. I mean, it's all hands-on experience. I went to Miami of Ohio. They had an incredible program. Yeah, where you could go in and go to Capitol Hill. You could get your hands-on experience with Washington and politics. I mean, those were the experiences that really mattered, not these classes that, you know, you're barely stumbling into after a long night out.
0: Yes.
24: You know, it's all about who you are and what you're a part of. And, you know, it was during the time before Charlie Kirk when, you know, college Republicans was, I was out there campaigning for Republican candidates on my weekends. You know, I'd go to school and I'd work so hard for candidates. And that's what I take from my college years, not some class that I forgot.
0: By the way, I am familiar with Miami of Ohio. I did morning radio in Cincinnati for 5 years.
24: Oh, my goodness.
0: No, it was kind of cool. Yep. All right. So, listen, we got to run. But Christina, of course, I get the last name right, and I mispronounce the first name. Catalina Lauf. The book is called Time to Choose. Where can people find you on social media?
24: And Catalina Lauf on all social media platforms, just like The Island or The Dressing or The Wine Mixer, if you are a Step Brothers fan. So.
0: All right. We'll talk soon. Let's take a break and come back.
24: Thanks,
0: this is
24: Rob.
0: The Rob Carson Show. Yep. 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
0: This is not an EV. And it never will be. You know, I see these Cybertrucks that Elon Musk has built. And, I mean, they're an impressive vehicle, but they are so bloody stinking ugly. I'm sorry if you drive one. I got a good friend who owns one, my friend Bruce. He's got one, and they are just, they're so bloody ugly. I'm sorry. I mean, they're built like a brick bleep house, you know. I mean, they're bulletproof and the whole deal, but I can't. I don't know. Am I wrong? I mean, maybe there's a point where eventually you kind of go, oh, you know, maybe like when my wife, when she first saw me versus, you know, after we got married. I don't know. They're just ugly. Well, there goes that Cybertruck endorsement. I don't mind them when they matte them. They matte black them or they matte a color with them. Then they're kind of cool looking. I mean, I need to take one for a test drive. They're huge. The bed in the back is pretty big. I don't know. They could do a few things to make it a prettier truck. It's just kind of ugly. I don't know. I can't think of any. They've got a couple of electric vehicles out. I just not going there yet. No. Board votes to close the Kennedy Center after leftist Obama judge bars Trump's name from the facade. The Kennedy Center board on Tuesday shut down the center after a leftist judge, Christopher Cooper, an Obama appointee, ruled Tuesday that returning or adding the president's name to recognize his renovation efforts would violate an earlier injunction and federal law which prohibits memorials at the institution strictly to John F. Kennedy. Trump has already raised $19.2 million for the much-needed renovations. The damned ceiling is collapsing in part of it. I've been in it recently. It's not in good shape, and you should see backstage. My God! From Trump, the board of the Kennedy Center agreed almost unanimously to close the building for safety reasons and so that it can begin the process of reconstruction. The closing will take place immediately. However, the renovation and reconstruction, which is a very large and complex job, cannot begin until such time as the D.C. Circuit rules on the board's approved name. If the ruling is a negative one, which it should not be and is not overturned by the U.S. Supreme Court, the reconstruction and the renovation of the Kennedy Center will not take place. Now, here's the problem. Donald Trump is a billionaire builder. How many buildings in the country are named Rockefeller, Mellon, or Carnegie? How many are there? And why were they named that? Because they frickin' paid for them. There you go. Yeah, their endowments paid for them. Donald Trump wants to save this building. The least they can do is maybe consider adding his name to it, because right now it's falling apart. Hour number three of the Rob Carson Show is right ahead with the great Fred Flights. Don't go anywhere.
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11: News from Town Hall. I'm John Scott. The Federal Reserve increasing its benchmark interest rate by a quarter point to right around 3.9%. Federal Reserve Board Chairman Kevin Warsh says the job market remains strong, but prices just keep rising.
12: Inflation remains elevated. Today's policy action will support a timelier return to the committee's 2% goal. This committee will deliver price stability.
11: This hike will likely make it even costlier to borrow for homes, autos, and other purchases. It's an early exit for members of the House.
13: Speaker Mike Johnson recesses the House early after a scathing rebuke from a member of his own party.
14: The country is burning.
13: Kentucky Republican Thomas Massie says there is work that needs to get done.
14: I'm here to get justice for the Epstein victims, the survivors. I am here to get the price of food and fuel down.
13: Massie submitted a resolution to impeach Defense Secretary Pete Hegseth over the war with Iran.
14: He has deprecated the rules of engagement.
13: Massie lost his own primary bid for re-election. President Trump backed a costly campaign to kick him out. Massie called the Iran war stupid and said the U.S. should not be involved. Speaker Johnson says what Massie did was a stunt. Ed Donahue, Washington.
11: Fencing has gone up around the main Kennedy Center building a day after the Trump-aligned board voted to close most of the Performing Arts Center for repairs. That vote came after a federal judge blocked the institution from returning President Trump's name to the building. A motorist was arrested on murder charges after authorities say she slammed her SUV into a city bus in Los Angeles, killing at least two people, injuring six others, in a prelude to a second deadly tragedy. The fiery crash of a TV news helicopter used by NBC and Telemundo that was covering the collision. 36-year-old Bailey Lynn Rios was arrested. More on these stories from townhall.com.
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17: 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Most Nevada and Clark County School District students did not meet grade level standards when it comes to English and math during the last school year. But the latest numbers from the Nevada Department of Education did show slight improvements for Clark County students when it comes to math and English. Clark County School District officials focused on the progress being made, saying they need to learn from what's working and build on that progress. Meanwhile, more budget cutting is happening at the school district. A drop in student enrollment and improved student employee retention means the district needs to cut its budget by nearly $52 million. Schools will slash their budget in totality by more than $29 million, while the district's central office will shave more than $22 million off its budget with across-the-board budget cuts of 2.5%. District officials say a student enrollment drop of 10,400 is a primary reason for the needed budget cuts. The head of the Las Vegas Convention and Visitors Authority says a 20% increase in airfares to Las Vegas is discouraging leisure travel, which means a drop in visitation here in the town. LBCBA President and CEO Steve Hill told Nevada's Economic Forum, while domestic airfares are up an average of 12% across the country in the first quarter of this year, fares jumped up by more than 20% on flights to and out of Harry Reid International Airport. Hill said that the end result is flat visitation numbers after the first 7 months of the year. And Las Vegas' data center giant has bought up another huge piece of land here in Southern Nevada. Switch recently bought about 177 acres of land in North Las Vegas. and the Apex Industrial Park for $196 million. Las Vegas-based data center has bought up land in Southern Nevada over the past few years while borrowing billions of dollars in which to do that. Take AM 670 with you wherever you go. 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
0: This is the third hour of the Rob Carson Show, broadcasting on radio stations around the country. Around the country, it's crazy! And then, of course, streaming live on all Newsmax social media. That would be the Rumble page, the YouTube page, the X channel, and the Facebook page. We're maybe expanding that. We'll see. We'll see. Maybe there are some other places we could expand the show. And then, of course, the podcast, which is available wherever you can find a podcast. And a lot of people choose to hear the podcast, you know, because they like hearing my voice a second time. You know, it's like watching a movie the second time. You're like, you know, you catch things maybe you missed the first time. Because in case you didn't notice, there's a hamster on cocaine between my ears. So, you know, sometimes, you know, you got to kind of listen to it again and for the nuance. For the nuance. It's nuance. I'm nuance. That's what I am. I'm nuance. It's crazy. So the Supreme Court is not going to allow Donald Trump's restrictions on mail-in ballots to be used to assure that you're a citizen when you vote. And the reason they're saying it is because there's not enough time to do it. That's what they're saying it is. President isn't too happy about it.

0: protected.
1: It would be nice.
0: These judges want to kill the people's will, though they were not elected.
1: That there was some fine writing. I mean, did you hear that? Did you hear that? This is the thing about political satire. And the only thing that makes it effective and real is if it's got truth in it. That's it. That's all there is to it. It's got to have some truth to it. Otherwise, it's not funny. This is why Jimmy Kimmel's being canceled. This is why Stephen Colbert has been canceled. Because they lied. They made up crap. This made up crap. And just focused on one political party. Of course, you know, I make fun of Democrats because they're freaking insane. And they're trying to destroy the country. And they've been trying for 10 years. You see? They're there. And I chose to not accept their truth when they called my truth disinformation. Because my truth was, oh, the truth! There you go. But brilliant stuff by the great Jim Gossett. My gosh, what a blessing it is to have Jim Gossett on this here radio program. I used to work with a guy named Paul Shanklin with Rush Limbaugh. Jim Gossett, kaboom. I mean, kaboom. If you want to help him out, just go to patreon.com, Jim Gossett Comedy. Patreon.com, Jim Gossett Comedy. So, Abdul El Sayed, Sim Salabim, Muhammad Abdul Jabbar, he's using the racism thing now. Because he's the color of his skin and his faith, he's being discriminated against, and he's really deep diving this. One of the organizations that's given him money is CARE, Council for American Islamic Relations, which has been declared a terrorist organization in the state of Florida, and I believe they're going to do so if they haven't already in Texas, because they are supported by and support terrorism. They just do. There's a building right here in Washington D.C., the CARE building. They are not who they say they are. Everybody knows they are not who they say they are. And they've sent old Abdul Al-Seb, Jaham, Dahim, Baham, Dahim, Baham, Syed, all sorts of money. And so he was asked, are you going to return some of that money? And he says, no, it's racist.
2: Rogers has said that it's time for you to return money that you may have gotten from organizations like CARE, citing what he calls a dubious cloud over that. Is that something that you're thinking about doing, would be willing to do? And what do you have to say about that?
3: You know, that civil rights organization exists because people like Mike Rogers want to make this race about the color of my skin or how I pray.
1: Oh, yeah, that's what it is. Are you out of your freaking mind? It's about the color of my skin and how I pray. Shut up! How utterly, utterly, I mean, scraping the bottom of the barrel. How utterly pathetic you are. Absolutely pathetic. You were supposedly the captain of your football team, right? Sure you are. You betcha, yeah. And all of a sudden, you are so being discriminated. Here's this. This is from a podcast. I played this yesterday. I got to play it again. This is like, I mean, you're freaking kidding me. Because Arab Americans, people from the Middle East, have assimilated into this country for a century. They have. Not necessarily radical Islamists, but they have. They own businesses and places, you know, that, like in New York, they own little shops and stuff that Zohran Mandami's trying to put out of business. There's a guy at the 7-Eleven. I know it's a cliche, 7-Eleven, what do you do? No, literally, he owns the 7-Eleven. I go, he's from Egypt. We talk about Egypt all the time. Yeah. He's not trying to, you know, give money to CARE and pray for the end of Israel. He doesn't even care. He's just running the 7-Eleven. He's just keeping the hot dogs on the wheel rolling, baby. Just keeping them going. And the taquitos, they're always so good. But here is old Abdul Sayed, Sam Salabim, Al Jabhamid, Manure, saying that he's definitely being discriminated against.
4: I am Arab. I'm also African.
1: He's an African American. He just started saying that. He's an African American and an Arab American. The problem is there's this kind of line of demarcation between sub-Saharan Africa and northern Saharan Africa, and the countries above northern part of the Sahara enslaved a lot of the southern Saharan Africans for centuries.
4: And you can be both Arab and African.
5: Correct.
4: Like anybody from...
1: You can be Abrakaban. Brakaban.
4: Morocco or Tunisia or Algeria or Libya or Egypt. And I think we need to be thoughtful about not just
1: what?
4: Identity. Like, I don't think people...
1: You've lived your entire life here. Okay, you're an American citizen. How are you in your entire life, your privileged life, where you've probably never done a damn thing, to be quite honest? You're supposedly a doctor. You don't practice medicine. I mean, how hard is life for you?
4: Well, should vote for me because I'm Arab or African. I want them to vote for me because of a commitment that I have to our communities that I've...
1: Okay, so why are you making being Arab and African such a big deal?
4: Showing up for. And the tough part about this conversation is that a lot of times when people the city interact with somebody who looks...
1: Here we go. This is where he's, woe is me, little tiny violin, poor little man, poor little five-foot man who can't grow a beard.
4: Like me? Their experience is not great. It's like from behind bulletproof glass at a liquor store, being catcalled if you're a woman, you know, watching your kids get sold Lucy's out the back, being told there's not a bathroom when you know there is one. And that's a real problem.
1: Do they have separate drinking fountains too? Are you out of your nut? None of that happened. None of that happened. And by the way, the liquor stores with the bulletproof glass, probably owned by... people who you came from the northern part of Africa. They're probably people from Egypt, and there are probably all sorts of people who own liquor stores, and they have to have the bulletproof glass because the neighborhoods are so crappy. And don't act like you're from a bad neighborhood. My God, are you kidding me? You're from a bad neighborhood. Oh, my God, it's so glorious. How freaking pathetic and stupid. Wow, just wow. And then there's this. This is really funny. Here is this little montage of Abdul Sayed Jamal Warner saying that the reason that we don't have single payer health care in America is because racism.
3: The number one barrier in our country to Medicare for all and to a number of other public goods is racism.
5: The single biggest obstacle to achieving Medicare for all in our country right now is racism.
1: No, it's because we don't want it, because it always sucks. We don't want it because it sucks. You're going to go to Cuba and get your, you know, whatever operation. Does that happen a lot? Does it happen a lot? Or is the United States the most innovative as far as medicine is concerned ever?
3: I want to talk a bit about why Medicare for All is truly a solution around the racism imposed by our current healthcare system. Yes, I said racism, and I don't say that right lightly.
6: And I hate to say it, but a lot of the biggest barriers that...
1: You know, when I was in the Urological Associates office the other day, I was outnumbered by people of color, by men of color. I was. They doesn't seem so racist.
6: We face to Medicare for All have everything to do with racism.
1: Oh, my God in heaven. You are just such a such a tool, and not even a useful tool. He's that single-use hex wrench that you get when you put together the IKEA furniture. He's a worthless tool, and you're never going to use it again. I've got, hold on, on the other side of the, I've got several of them. You'll never use him again. He's a worthless tool. He's as worthless as an IKEA single-use hex wrench. That's what he is. And he's never going to be a senator from the state of Michigan. Let's take a break and come back. This is the Rob Carson Show.
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9: I don't like it. If they don't behave, we'll go right back to dropping bombs right smack in the middle of their head.
10: Yeah. I have a tragic story to share. I mean, racism is alive and well in America. It is just, it's awful. And Sunny Hostin is the poster child for said racism. I think about her in her gated community in one of her homes and all of the things that she has to go through because racism, and the multi-million dollar job that she has sitting and talking to a bunch of harpies. I mean, view cast members. About nonsense. The struggle that she has to go through compared to those who have gone before her. I mean, like, Martin Luther King Jr.'s life was a cakewalk compared to Sonny Hostin. I just listen to this horrible story of racism. This horrible, horrible story of racism from Sonny Hostin, cast member on the Harpies from Hell Street. On The View.
11: I think it can be considered a new art form. I recently partnered with a company called Fountain Zero,
10: yes,
11: who had an AI movie, yeah, released at the Tribeca Film Festival. Man. It's the first time that was done. And one
10: you,
11: of the,
10: you better sit down for this. You better sit down for it.
11: The reasons I partnered with this company, yeah, is because I've written a trilogy, yeah, and for 6 years,
10: yes,
11: I've tried to get my films or my stories made into series and films.
10: Why did they not get made into films?
11: The gatekeeping,
10: yeah,
11: in Hollywood,
10: yeah,
11: around black and brown creative, oh, content,
10: oh,
11: is insane.
10: I
11: cannot,
10: idea,
11: get New York Times best-selling books,
10: wow,
11: onto the screen to tell diverse stories to diverse communities.
10: Well, how did Ryan Coogler's Sinners become the biggest movie of last year?

0: I could be wrong. Some are in the Bluffs. Or on the Bluffs. Some are on the Bluffs. Doesn't it just sound like you would rather drive knitting needles into your eyeballs? Some are on Sag Harbor. Not the best name when you're a woman of her age. And some are on Highland Beach. Did anybody want to see Summer on Sag Harbor? Anybody out there want to see a movie called Summer on Sag Harbor? And then she wrote this book, I Am These Truths, a memoir of identity, justice, and living between worlds. Oh, my God, that's vomitous. Wow, that is vomitous. Holy hell. Yeah, I want to see that trilogy. Summer of the Bluffs, Summer on Sag Harbor, and Summer on Highland Beach. This just sounds like death, just awful. Can you even imagine how terrible those movies are? Would be. But it's racism. I'm sorry, I was wrong. No, I shouldn't take away from the suffering that she's been through. And it must be very difficult. So Macklemore, he writes cute little songs about going to the thrift shop and getting a moped. I kind of like some of his songs. I listen to old music. I listen to classic rock. I listen to some hip-hop, and his songs are kind of charming and cute and all that. But he decided to get out in front of the audience at an Ed Sheeran show and preach absolute nonsense about Palestine.
1: I've been trying to figure out a way to say this all day. One of the reasons why I wanted to come on this tour was because I wanted to stand up here on stages and stadiums across America and say two words that are very near and dear to my heart.
0: Yeah, what is that?
1: Free Palestine.
0: Yes, it wasn't on the bill. It didn't say, come see Macklemore preach about Palestine and genocide of the Jews, supposed genocide. Yay.
1: I said free Palestine.
0: Yeah, well, a dad was there, and I'm not sure if he had two Jewish daughters there, but he just wrote a social media post about this idiot opening for Ed Sheeran. When you're the opening act, really nobody's there to see you, all right? I mean, he has a couple cute songs about a thrift store and about riding a moped, you know, and all that. But AOC did a planned, I mean, a totally, totally planned commentary on the steps of the Capitol. I mean, it is obvious. And you're going to lose IQ points. I'm going to play this now. You're going to lose IQ points. I've done this before, so just be ready for it, okay? So let's just start right now. 1 + 1 is what? It's 2. Okay. Hey, they'll come back.
2: Hey, if Ed Sheeran comes on the radio while you're driving along, are you changing the channels?
3: I am.
2: You are?
3: Yeah.
2: Why is that?
3: I think that what we've seen, especially, it's not just what has happened with the act and not just in removing...
0: 2 + 2 is what? Go ahead, what is it? You said 5. You've already slipped.
3: Macklemore from the lineup, but when you see what Robert Kraft did... to line up all of the stadiums to censor speech in that one specific way.
0: Yeah, people aren't there to see a speech. They're here to hear a song about thrift stores and mopeds. 5 + 4. You said 12.
3: It's become clear that this is not just about one music artist or two music artists, but this is about how just a...
0: 2 + 2 = giraffe. Giraffe!
3: Handful of stadium owners.
0: What the hell just happened there?
3: And the elite can prevent an entire massive...
0: Shoe, hat, airplane!
3: ...massive issue. In this case...
0: I can't take it anymore. Let's hear Bill Maher and John Fetterman talk about what actually happened in Palestine.
4: By the way, Israel, geniuses educated on TikTok, was liberated in 2005 by Israel.
0: Yeah, two states.
4: Israel gave it back and said... Here, you have your land again. You do something with it.
0: Yeah.
4: And this is what they did with it.
0: Yeah, crap hole.
5: Yeah.
4: They made it into a fortress, didn't spend it on the people or turning it into any sort of... Nah. It could have been Dubai.
0: It could have.
5: I agree. I sat with Bill Clinton. We were campaigning in Harris. And I was like, hey, thanks for
0: what Democrats did with Chicago and East St. Louis.
5: Work. And Clinton, he reminds, it's like, yeah. We offered them 96% of the West Bank, and East Jerusalem was the capital. You know, here you go. For 25 years, they could have rebuilding that into Dubai or whatever that they want. They did not want.

0: Free Palestine. Oh, yeah, it's not genocide what the Jews are doing.
1: Words do have actual meanings. Side means to kill. Fratricide, kill your brother. Homicide, kill your fellow human. Suicide, kill yourself. Genocide, kill or try to kill an entire people. You can't just change the definition of genocide to mean counterattack in a war where people, including civilians, die. That's every war. There have been about 73,000 deaths in Gaza.
0: Yeah, and it's because they keep putting their missile batteries and their things in schoolyards, all their weapons in schoolyards and hospitals and stuff like that. And when a missile goes off, you have to shoot at it. And they want the civilian casualties. How about shut up and sing about a moped for crying out loud?
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7: We're almost here, and Republicans could be in deep trouble. Polls show Democrats leading in key races. Tonight, Rob Finnerty on Newsmax reveals the growing threat from the DSA and the radical left. With less than 60 days to go, Finnerty says it's time for the GOP to hit the panic button. The House may go, and control of the Senate is up for grabs. 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Tallarico, El Sayed, AOC, Bernie Sanders. Finnerty reveals President Trump's secret plan to fight back and what you can do to help him. Don't miss Finnerty tonight at 8 p.m. Eastern on Newsmax. 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
6: It is the Rob Carson Show on a Wednesday. Getting very close to the end of summer. What I'd give for a slow news day. I don't think we've had a slow news day in, I don't know, like 10 years or so. Joining us to talk about a number of things, former NSC Chief of Staff, Trump Administration. We talked to him on the anniversary of 9/11. It was a terrific conversation. Former CIA analyst, senior fellow of the American First Policy Institute, the one and only Fred Flights, who was on camera with us. How you doing today, sir?
7: Hey, Rob, pretty good. Good to be here.
6: A lot of stuff happening in the world. I want your opinion. You've written a lot of books about North Korea and China. This whole AI panic in the United States by the usual suspects, the ones who also gave us fear of global warming, told us that Russia collusion was real, all of that. They want AI to slow down here while China is nipping at our heels. Do you see a connection between the American Democrat Party and the left and China with regard to slowing down AI development in the United States?
7: I think there's no doubt of that. The U.S. is way ahead in AI, and it would really play to the advantage of China if we were to slow down, especially significantly slow down. You know, it's easy to sensationalize new technology. People are afraid of airplanes. They're afraid of automobiles. Yeah. They were afraid of the internet. But AI is already here. Yeah. And if these companies, if they think their technology is going to harm people, they shouldn't put it out until they're safeguarded. That shouldn't be the government's responsibility. But there's another element here they're not talking about. People like Bernie Sanders, they don't like AI because they think it's going to make rich people richer. They think it's going to cost people jobs. You know, jobs will change under AI, but I think a lot of jobs will be created. Will rich people get richer? No doubt. That always happens with new technology, but that's going to happen anyway.
6: Well, it can also enhance your performance at your job. I mean, I'm just now dipping my toes into it, Fred, and I'm going to be cutting my show prep time from 10 hours to you know, less than half of that using AI. And I think it'd be a very valuable tool. I'm very careful about it because my intellectual property, what my brain creates, I don't want to be usurped, and I don't want to be artificially enhanced you know. But whenever you see these college graduations, as soon as somebody brings up AI, the audience of students immediately caterwauls. They immediately want to boo them off the stage. And I think it's because they've been brainwashed to believe that AI is going to take their jobs. What do you think?
7: Well, look, I make extensive use of AI. I use it for research. I don't trust everything I get, but I can get a quick answer to some complicated questions. And I also tell you that there's average people like you and me using AI right now to invest. There's a lot of AI bots on the internet to help you invest. You can imagine the ultra wealthy people. They have very sophisticated AI.
6: Yeah.
7: What really concerns me is that we have a whole generation of students who are letting AI write their term papers for them. And this is a big problem because they're not going to learn to write because AI can write only too well.
6: Yeah.
7: And, I mean, we have a policy here at AFPI that you cannot use AI to write your research papers. That's a great policy. But I think we're getting to the point where I don't know how teachers are going to know. They're going to have students come into their classroom with blue books and write their essays for tests by hand.
6: Yeah. By the way, I do have an AI tool for investing. It's called Nancy Pelosi. I just follow whatever she does. I mean, seriously, that's what I should. I have been curious about that, though, Fred. And also, I was speaking to a friend of mine. He does my social media and helps me build my my following and whatnot. And I asked him about using AI to enhance following, and he said one of the problems with that is it's going to load you up with a lot of fake profiles. You know, obviously, I think there are some great things, but as far as an end-all answer to expanding your reach, to expanding your portfolio, not there yet. Otherwise, everybody would do it.
7: I think it's being done to a greater extent than we realize. I think big investment houses are using AI to find that tiny advantage over thousands of investments that makes it harder for the average guy to win in the stock market. Not that we can, but when we invest, we have to realize that the big guys are being supercharged by AI in their investments.
6: Okay, so you've got all of this caterwauling from these ex-officials at the AI companies saying that we've got to slow this down. You've got Bernie Sanders, we've got to slow this down. And meanwhile, you've got Taiwan, which right now produces most of the chips we use for AI, and China kind of casting its shadow over this. This is happening at the same time, and it makes me worry about this confluence of events and why it's happening, because I know that the Democrat Party wants to block Donald Trump's economy from growing. I think that they see a gigantic gold rush happening. They don't want it to happen under Trump's watch. And I also might mention, I believe that, and I've told other people, guests today, that I believe the Democrat Party wants to use AI like they did the dominance of social media. I think they want to use it to the advantage of the Democrat Party and to the detriment, a very severe detriment of the conservative movement.
7: I think that's right. They're going to use it in nefarious ways. And it really concerns you what would happen if China wins the AI race in terms of defense, in terms of our economy. It would really be a calamity for our security. We can't let that happen.
6: Do you suppose China would try to invade Taiwan, would try to overtake Taiwan at this point, do you suppose?
7: I don't think an invasion of Taiwan is going to happen immediately, but you can be sure that there's going to be cyber attacks. AI will be used, frankly, by both sides. That's going to be part of the new warfare. AI is coming. AI can direct swarms that can be autonomous, correct for each other, defend themselves. There's things being done right now that you and I couldn't have contemplated just a few years ago.
6: Oh, yeah, absolutely. You know, I know you wrote in this book about North Korea, nuclear brinkmanship, and the Oval Office. And I've been hearing hints of some nuclear proliferation going on with North Korea while nobody else is paying attention. What is going on with North Korea right now?
7: I'm not aware that North Korea is proliferating nuclear weapons right now, but they did sell a reactor to the Assad regime years ago that the Israelis destroyed. I think it was 20 years ago. It was called the Al-Shabaab reactor. It was a reactor that would have made plutonium. Okay. And the Israelis wanted to destroy it. I write in the book, President George W. Bush said, well, you know what? Let's go to the UN. And the Israeli prime minister at the time said, no, we're not going to the UN either. You're going to destroy it, or we're going to destroy it. But to take it to the UN strategy, that's a mistake.
6: Yeah.
7: Right now, we know that North Korea's nuclear weapons program is really growing fast.
6: Yeah.
7: And I'm glad that President Trump is on this. He wants to have a meeting with Kim Jong-un as soon as possible.
6: So they are adding to their arsenal. They're just not selling it to anybody else.
7: Their arsenal is growing. They've been very careful about sharing their nuclear technology because they don't want the West to know. People say, well, maybe the North Koreans will give nuclear weapons to the Iranians. Iran leaks like a sieve. Anything North Korea gives to Iran will be stolen by Israel, and the North Koreans know that.
6: All right, let's continue the conversation. I do want to talk about Iran coming up. Also, the Houthis in Saudi Arabia, as well. Let's take a break and come back. More with Fred Flights. You can go to X, Fred Flights, F-L-E-I-T-Z. Let's take a break and come back. 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
6: Come on. Fred Flights, I noticed you had a piece posted on X. Why we must prepare for the Chinese Communist Party's collapse by Miles Yu. What's that all about, man?
7: Well, I was actually retweeting a report by Miles Yu of the Hudson Institute.
6: Okay.
7: It's a detailed account to talk about the divisions within the Chinese Communist Party.
6: Gotcha.
7: And what it would mean if this was to happen, whether there'd be a worse government that would follow it.
6: Yeah.
7: He doesn't seem to think there's much opportunity for freedom or democracy.
6: Yeah.
7: But what Yu tries to say is that we all assume that the Chinese Communist Party is invincible and that it will always be around.
6: No.
7: But there's a lot of rivalries. The military, the political leadership disagree. There's an enormous amount of corruption.
6: Yes.
7: It's something our government hasn't been thinking about.
6: Yeah, and Gordon Chang's been talking about that for years, and I've been praying for it since 1989 when the Berlin Wall fell, but China did the exact opposite and crushed to death a whole lot of students and maintained their control of the country. An evil regime. They stole 220. Don't you find it? They corrupted 220 million voter profiles. Everything you basically can know about somebody who's registered to vote in America. China had it, and our news media did a big yawn the night that the President of the United States declassified it. It's just remarkable, isn't it?
7: It's interesting if you look at some of the things that John Ratcliffe wrote after the 2020 election, how intelligence officers were playing up questionable intelligence of Russian meddling in the 2020 election and ignoring intelligence of Chinese meddling because that would agree with something Trump believed. And it simply is why Trump is such a low regard for intelligence agencies and why massive reform is necessary. So I'm glad Ratcliffe is there to deal with this.
6: I said when it was in real time, I said that there was no compelling interest. There should be no compelling interest in by Putin to want Donald Trump in office. He's a hawk on defense, a hawk on energy, etc. But Hillary Clinton had already been bought and paid for. Thank you very much. And I could say the same thing about Joe Biden and the Chinese Communist Party, $35 million, 27 LLCs, and 9 family members. And of course, the spy balloon that just miraculously was able to float across the country unharmed, take lots of pictures of our military bases and all that. Yeah, I know. It's all a racket, isn't it? Let's talk about what's going on with Iran. I'm hearing uprising a little bit. I think that some people are getting ahead of themselves, posting videos that aren't necessarily completely truthful about city streets being flooded by people wanting freedom. What are you hearing about that? And then I want to talk a little bit about what the Houthis are doing in Saudi Arabia.
7: We have to be cautious about that because there are videos that are dated from either earlier this year or from years before. I hope the truth of that. I do believe this regime will eventually be broken by Trump's strategy to strangle it economically, but I don't think we're there yet.
6: Why is Saudi Arabia getting its rear end handed to it a little bit by the Houthis? They asked Donald Trump to help out. Are the Houthis that big a threat? And do you suppose we'll get involved in knocking them out?
7: Well, look, the Iranian economy is being strangled. And I think that the Iranian government tried something desperate. I'm calling it a September surprise in an article I come out in American Greatness on Friday.
6: Okay.
7: They wanted to stage something in the run-up to the election to put pressure on Trump to back off this naval blockade that's just destroying their economy.
6: Yeah.
7: So what did they do? They tapped Iranian-backed militias in Iraq to attack the Cross-Arabia pipeline that brings oil to the Red Sea.
6: No.
7: And they tapped the Houthis that were really trying to stay out of this war to step up their attacks in Saudi Arabia, to seize islands in the Red Sea, to put more pressure on the oil market, thinking this is going to pressure Trump. So the Saudis want help against the Houthis. We should give it to them. And the Houthis are not a big deal. The U.S. and the Saudis, we can take care of them.
6: What's a possibility, you suppose, before the midterms, we have to resume some limited military strikes? You suppose we're done with that?
7: I don't think there's going to be a surge of military operations against Iran before the election, but the U.S. might attack Yemen and the Houthis.
6: Okay, I hope so. Well, Fred Flights, I appreciate you being on the show today. As always, a wealth of information. You've got articles on American Greatness. That's amgreatness.com. Anywhere else people can find your glorious work, sir?
7: Also, check out my personal website, fredflights.com, and you can read about my new book on North Korea.
6: Lovely. I appreciate you. Thank you for joining me today.
7: Good to be here.
6: All right, there you go, Fred Flights. It's just kind of fun to have a tete-a-tete with somebody like Fred Flights, you know. I'm a farm boy from Iowa, you know. I tell jokes on the radio, and I get to have a little tete-a-tete with somebody like that. That's pretty cool. I hope you find the interviews to be compelling. We get some great interviews on the show. I appreciate them. I really, really do. All right. Oh. Look at some other stuff here. Hold on there. Ken Paxton. Here you go. Listen to this. John Thune. His Texas PAC is dropping $54 million for the Paxton Senate race. Thought that was kind of good news. The media buy is split between propping up Ken Paxton and opposing James Tallarico. This is kind of a big deal. The investment from Texas PAC, a committee associated with Thune's Senate Leadership Fund, divided the media spending push. Nearly $27 million we used to support Republican nominee Ken Paxton. Finally, thank you very much, the Texas Attorney General. While $27 million is set to oppose James Tallarico in the race. And you're seeing all these polls saying, oh, yeah, he's got... Tallarico's got a 27-point edge with Hispanics. Really? I know a lot of Hispanics. In fact, I would say more Hispanics than not don't believe boys can become girls and girls can become boys. And also don't believe that God is non-binary, you know, and that. So I'm kind of doubting that. To be quite honest, I don't believe any of it. I think there are a lot of people, a lot of dark forces trying to convince you that it was a good idea for the Democrat Party to lurch further left after getting their asses handed to them in 2024. You see, it doesn't make any sense. Let's take a break and come back. This is the Rob Carson Show.
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6: So the one holdout in the Lindsey Clancy jury was a black Catholic guy. And apparently his family's being harassed now by crazy cat ladies, the crazy cat ladies who were all out at the anti-Elon Musk rallies and at the No Kings protests and falling in love with Luigi Mangione and all that.
22: Here is from the New York Post describing this juror as a Haitian Catholic, and the brother of that juror telling the New York Post that his brother's Catholic faith did not cloud his judgment at all in his deliberations in this trial. The brother said the family's life has been turned upside down, saying that they're getting hounded by reporters and true crime fanatics. The brother says, quote, we just had some of them from the New York Post article, if you want to pull them back up, Harris. My family cannot leave the house. Wow. They are leaving notes at my mother's house. They won't leave us alone, and we don't know anything. People have been calling me like crazy. It's crazy. The brother also says that the family didn't even know that he was serving on the jury. So it was all...
6: Yeah, I couldn't say anything about it. So there you go. By the way, real quick, I would be remiss if I didn't give you a health update. I hope you don't mind. Had a doctor's visit earlier this week. It was very, very positive. I want you to know. And I told you yesterday that your prayers, and when I told you about it, changed everything. It changed everything for me. And I'll just be personal here. It was interesting because, you know, I'm at the stage of my life, I'm not going to have any more children. And the doctor broke it to me, you're not going to have any more children. I thought it was kind of interesting. And I know that sounds tragic, and it was, certainly if I was 30 years old, it would have been, a totally different story. But it was, I don't know, it kind of, I don't even know how to explain it. I mean, I made a joke about it. I actually made a joke about it. And I, you know, like Greg Gutfeld is a year older than me. He's got a newborn, you know. Caroline Levitt's married to a guy who's a little bit older than me. And they got two young kids. And I don't want to go through it again. I loved it. I loved it! But it was kind of interesting to know that because of what I'm going through, that's one of the side effects of it. So, you know, I wanted to share that with you. I'm going to be on some pretty heavy hormones for about 2 months. Then we're going to hit this with radiation, and then we're going to seed it with radiation. That's the that's how they do it. And I'm also on the MACUS protocols, which is ivermectin and bendazole and a keto diet and supplements like lactoferrin, berberine, zinc, a bunch of others, and I'm feeling very good and very strong, continuing my workouts and everything. So I wanted you to know that you changed everything. I was in a much worse place 5 weeks ago. I'm in a much better place now. If you check out my Instagram account, I'm going to be talking fairly often in the evening on Instagram to bring us together as a community. Maybe if you're suffering or you got cancer or whatever, or you just want to join me as we kind of shoot the, you know what, watch my Instagram account, all my accounts at Rob Carson Show. God bless you. America's founded. Donald Trump is doing a great job. Our military is too. Cash Patel is the FBI director. Until tomorrow, which is Thursday. God bless you, and do not catch the stupid. I love you guys.
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0: News this hour from Town Hall. I'm John Scott. The House has passed a broad package of sanctions targeting Russian officials and key pillars of its economy, as lawmakers look to deprive President Vladimir Putin of the financial resources needed to wage the war against Ukraine. Texas Congressman Mike McCall says the bill calls for tariffs on top Russian energy importers.
1: These countries have a choice to make about whether they will continue to sustain Putin's aggression. Putin believes he can keep financing this war indefinitely. We need to change that calculation.
0: The bill, named after the late Senator Lindsey Graham of South Carolina, who spent more than a year working on it. The bill passed by a vote of 262 to 159. Quick changes at the Kennedy Center, including new fencing.
19: Crews were setting up the fencing just a day after the Kennedy Center board, which is aligned with President Trump, voted to close most of the Performing Arts Center for repairs. But the president said the repairs would only happen if the board was allowed to move ahead with plans to add his name to the building. Laura Bly has been stationed outside the Kennedy Center off and on since April. She holds a sign that reads, "Shame on the Trump board. You have destroyed something precious."
23: I don't know what the solution is. I would like to say that Donald Trump needs to have a conscience, but he doesn't have one.
19: A judge blocked the president from putting his name on the Kennedy Center. Bly says the worst case scenario is a wrecking ball. Ed Donahue, Washington.
0: Retail sales increasing a better than expected 1.2% last month. That's after recording a revised 0.5% dip in July, according to the latest Commerce Department data. Economists were expecting a 0.7% gain for the month, according to FactSet. Americans apparently spent very heavily during the World Cup and Amazon Prime Day sales this summer. More on these stories from townhall.com.
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2: 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Most Nevada and Clark County School District students did not meet grade level standards when it comes to English and math during the last school year. But the latest numbers from the Nevada Department of Education did show slight improvements for Clark County students when it comes to math and English. Clark County School District officials focused on the progress being made, saying they need to learn from what's working and build on that progress. Meanwhile, more budget cutting is happening at the school district. A drop in student enrollment and improved student employee retention means the district needs to cut its budget by nearly $52 million. Schools will slash their budget in totality by more than $29 million, while the district's central office will shave more than $22 million off its budget with across-the-board budget cuts of 2.5%. District officials say a student enrollment drop of 10,400 is the primary reason for the needed budget cuts. The head of the Las Vegas Convention and Visitors Authority says a 20% increase in airfares to Las Vegas is discouraging leisure travel, which means a drop in visitation here in the town. LBCVA President and CEO Steve Hill told Nevada's Economic Forum, while domestic airfares are up an average of 12% across the country in the first quarter of this year, fares jumped up by more than 20% on flights to and out of Harry Reid International Airport. Hill said that the end result is flat visitation numbers after the first 7 months of the year. And Las Vegas' data center giant has bought up another huge piece of land here in southern Nevada. Switch recently bought about 177 acres of land in North Las Vegas in the Apex Industrial Park for $196 million. Las Vegas-based data center has bought up land in southern Nevada over the past few years while borrowing billions of dollars in which to do that. 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
6: This is the Rob Carson Show. It is already hump day. It's hump day, kids. Yeah, there you go. Welcome to the show. Please come inside. We have much to get to. A lot of great audio today. Cash Patel just cleaning house in the, actually cleaning Senate. Making fools of, they already were fools. Cory Booker's already a fool. Adam Schiff is already a fool. But I guess kind of pointing out that the fact they're fools. But anyway, it was a spectacular testimony yesterday. This is the mic drop of the day. I thought it was really great. And Cash Patel, I don't know if you know this, but we have the lowest murder rate we've had in 126 years. Crime is down dramatically around the country. Whenever Donald Trump has been invited in to a municipality and brings the National Guard with him and the FBI, crime plummets dramatically in places like Washington, D.C., where I live right now. It's a beautiful international city. You can walk around without getting raped and stuff, like, you know, happens in certain areas of Great Britain, you know, and things like that, and Chicago and all that. And so you've got Democrats around the country who would rather have their citizens suffer. For instance, in Chicago, they'd rather have the 40 people shot per weekend, sometimes 8 or 10 dead every single weekend, than Donald Trump coming in and saying, hey, let's do what I did here in Washington, D.C. Let's do what I did in Memphis. Let's do what I'm doing in New Orleans, where it is for the first time in my life, there are Democrat enclaves that are largely people of color. They've always been hell. They've always been known for poor schools, poverty, grievance, all of this run by Democrats, and now you're able to finally have kids maybe get to see, I don't know, growing into old age rather than dying at 16 on a street with a truck body outline and a police tape around it. Maybe eventually we'll see families staying together. Maybe we'll eventually see the black-on-black crime rate plummet. Maybe we'll start to see these schools stop sucking and give these kids a future. But you see, the Democrat Party doesn't want kids. They need grievance. They need anger. They need resentment. They need people who are uneducated. So they can keep blaming everything on Republicans and they'll keep falling for it, you see. That's the way it is. That's why they didn't like the Supreme Court getting rid of racial gerrymandering. Because if you keep people in the dark and you keep people in poor schools and you keep people dependent on government largesse for all they have, then you can guarantee their votes. And that's what's failing in these cities when Donald Trump goes in and starts to fix things. Here is a mic drop yesterday that I absolutely love. Cory Booker, who is honestly the male AOC. She is dumb. He is as dumb as Boxer Rocks without the rocks.
5: Nothing I have said here is a lie.
11: You said your time's up. Are you done or not?
5: No, are you done or not? You want to answer my questions? If you want my questions, go to the next person. This is ridiculous. What a mockery you are.
11: You are the biggest mockery in the United States Senate. You're sitting next to Schiff.
5: Yeah, well, 8 million people in New Jersey don't think so.
12: Done.
5: At least I didn't get my job the way you got your job.
13: Are you going to interfere with Senator Graham asking her questions?
5: I certainly will not.
13: Too, as well. Are you done now?
5: Are you ready
13: to shut up?
14: FBI Director Cash Patel. He's doing a good job, and those numbers are the best numbers anybody's ever seen.
15: 8 of the top 10 most wanted fugitives on planet Earth.
14: We achieved the largest drop in murder rate ever recorded.
5: Yeah.
15: This FBI has the most prolific year in crime reduction in the United States history.
14: 1.2 million criminals nationwide have bad money.
15: These are gangbangers and rapists and terrorists off our streets.
14: The lowest level in 125 years. That's sin

0: Come on!
1: In Austin, there has been a drastic drop in the number of homicides this year compared to 2024.
2: The historic drop in violent crime is continuing.
3: A decrease in crime in Colorado Springs.
4: Crime in Washington, D.C. dropped to its lowest level since at least 2010.
5: What? This year is better than any other year.
6: I feel absolutely safe.
7: I know, it's awesome. Safe.
8: Yeah, I feel safe in the city.
9: Numbers on violent crimes are lower than they've been in more than a decade.
10: Crime is down in Hillsborough County,
11: Baltimore, Detroit.
12: More police present.
11: San Francisco, Oakland.

0: And the Democrats hate it because it's undeniable. I mean, this charade yesterday on Capitol Hill, so utterly, utterly ridiculous. Bringing up absolute nonsense. And he ends up making them look like complete morons. Let me give you a couple of ideas of the great job that Kash Patel is doing as the greatest FBI director in the history of the FBI.
1: In 2025, according to the Uniform Crime Report, we delivered the largest reduction in the murder rate in the history of America.
0: Wow, that's bad news.
1: We, the FBI, captured more than 2.5 times the number of the top 10 most wanted fugitives on the FBI's list from the prior administration. In fact, Mr. Chairman, I'm proud to announce today, and I hate to correct you, we haven't captured 9 of the top 10 most individuals
0: on really?
1: Our list. We've captured 10.
0: No.
1: Just this past weekend, we captured a thug down in Venezuela who was on our most wanted list and on the run for years. He has been captured, apprehended, and is on his way back to the United States of America. That's 10 of 10.
0: Yeah, I don't think anything like that happened when Joe Biden was the president. In fact, like 25 million people were invited into the country. Murder rate went through the ceiling. Democrats defunded the police, did everything they could to literally to destroy the country. And now they're trying to challenge this guy with this record, which is, I mean, so beyond undeniable and unbelievable, to be quite honest. I mean, I moved here about 14 months ago. It was a crap hole. D.C. was a crap hole. I went over by the Union Station, the Columbus fountain there was being used as a toilet by the homeless. There was a stupid tent that had been parked right out in front of Union Station with these idiots with giant signs on it said F Trump. And then across the street where there's a parking lot, there was a homeless encampment, and there were drug needles everywhere, people to die in ODs and everything, and there were homeless encampments all over the city. All of the fountains were not working. It was a crap hole. The D.C. area was a crap hole. The reflecting pool was an algae pond. It was a swamp. Donald Trump has come in and turned this city around, and he's doing it elsewhere as well. But it didn't stop Democrats from behaving like complete morons yesterday. Here is, I got a couple of long sound bites, so I want to be careful about running really long sound bites. Here's Adam Schiff. Here he is going after Adam Schiff.
2: I want to read you a statement that you made about the press.
0: Yes.
2: This was in 2024. Mm-hmm. When you said that the mainstream...
0: Nothing to do with what he's done as the FBI director.
2: ...media was, quote, the most powerful enemy that the United States has ever seen. You stand by that?
1: Your colleagues put that on full display here today.
2: do you stand by that?
1: I'm answering the question. Your colleagues put...
0: I just love it when he gives them a little what for.
1: ...that on full display by hacking around the same lies and personal...
2: No. This is your
1: and
2: comment.
1: And that's what makes the majority of the
2: Mr.
1: mainstream
2: Chairman,
1: media...
2: I don't want to have to go over my time as other colleagues have.
1: I've answered the question.
2: If you could answer the question, do you stand by the statement?
1: That's a great picture. You should post it.
2: Do you stand by your statement?
1: I always do.
2: So... Is it your...
0: Because he has credibility, unlike you.
2: You then that...
0: Penciled neck...
2: The media is a greater enemy than Iran.
0: Listen.
1: That's not what I said. I said the media that participates in lying like you do and the baseless attacks on me and my personnel and my loved ones is the most harmful institution to the United States of America because
2: and
1: you don't want
2: to
1: tell the
2: by
1: truth.
2: By this mainstream media that you're accusing of lying, you're talking about the New York Times?
0: They do.
2: Part of the enemy?
0: They do.
1: I'm talking about the ones that you said are still looking
2: about
1: for.
2: Are you talking about the New York Times?
1: Aren't you and them the ones still looking for Russia
2: about,
1: collusion?
0: Did you find Russia collusion? Because it was carried by all of those aforementioned institutions, and none of them have retracted because there was no Russia collusion.
1: Hello, that you held up?
2: We need
1: you got
2: an extra
1: that?
2: Minute. And
1: or,
2: maybe continuing as long as he...
1: Or what about those illegal FISA warrants when we were on the House Select Committee?
0: I love this. Here's a little evidence. This is Adam Schiff saying that Russia collusion hoax, plenty of evidence existed when none did.
3: All you have right now is a circumstantial case.
4: Actually, no, Chuck. I can tell you that the case is more than that.
0: No, not at all.
4: And
0: never
4: I can't
0: was.
4: Go into the particulars, but there is more than circumstantial evidence.
0: I can't go into the particulars because there are no particulars.
4: Now, so again, I think...
3: So you have seen direct evidence of collusion?
4: I don't want to go into specifics.
0: Yeah, I don't want to go into specifics. I mean, Bigfoot exists and unicorns.
4: But I will say that there is evidence that is not circumstantial.
0: And you're so full of crap. There's peanuts floating in your eyes.
4: And is very much worthy of investigation. So
0: yeah.
5: There has been a report from CNN Wednesday night that the FBI was looking into collusion with the Russians and the Trump campaign.
0: In terms of spreading
5: information about Hillary Clinton's campaign.
0: Yes.
5: Do you have any information to back that up?
4: I'm not sure that I can comment on that.
0: Because there is no evidence, and you don't have anything to comment on, because I have nothing.
4: Can't say that I think that the investigation that the director talked about at our Monday hearing is justified. I think there is a sufficient basis for that investigation,
0: not only
4: to have been initiated, but for it to continue at this point. And I don't have a concern with other members.
0: Yeah, you never had a damned bit of evidence whatsoever. And you come into this hearing yesterday with a man who is doing a fantastic job as the FBI director, is the safest our country has been in our lifetimes. The safest our country has been in our lifetimes. And what are the Democrat Party doing? Trying to drag us back into darkness. It ain't going to work. It ain't gonna work. I got more on this coming up. I got they closed the Kennedy Center. They've closed the Kennedy Center. We're gonna get to the details on that. Oh, and Abdul Al-Sayed says that the reason why everybody's going after him is racism, racism, racism. He's a victim of racism. All of that is coming up on a Wednesday edition of the Rob Carson Show. Don't go anywhere.
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4: Do you pledge that you will not in any way interfere in the will of the American people when they go to the polls in November?
5: I pledge unequivocally that I will not participate in your charade of lies. Then I want to know how your wealth increased 4,000% since you became a United States Senator. Yeah. That's a magic act. All Americans should be available. Mr. Patel.
6: Let's knock it off.
5: I actually provided, for the first time ever, no director did before, a full analysis of not only my travel records, but Director Comey and Ray's as well. And when
7: so
5: you look at that.
7: Is there a date anywhere in there for when you're going to respond to us?
5: It's already been responded to.
7: What was that?
5: It's already been responded to. That letter is public.
7: I don't have the response. Do you have it right there with you? Maybe you can hand it to me.
8: Yeah, maybe you can stick it somewhere. Unbelievable. Cash Patel. Cash Patel in front of Congress yesterday. The Democrat Party is so just a crap show. Just an honest crap show. You know, we used to recognize when good happened in the country. From both parties, you'd celebrate the fact that crime is at a historic level. You celebrate the fact that our military is just kicking Iran's rear end up between its shoulders. They all. Party is so bloody awful. Not one Democrat has said anything good about our soldiers. Not one Democrat has said anything about the outstanding performance that they have done defeating the world's largest sponsor of terror. That's your Democrat Party. You want to vote for that crap in the midterms? You want to return to darkness? You want to reopen the dang border again? You want more children brought across the southern border trafficked for sex and labor? You want the murder rate back up again? You want so kids, you know, the death rate in more cities is as high as Chicago? Is that really what you want? Do you want American businesses to go back to China and go back to Mexico? Do you want American manufacturing to leave altogether? Do you want your taxes back up again? Do you want your Social Security, if you're getting Social Security, do you want

0: country completely communist. Yeah, we're not going to let that happen, are we? Let that happen. It's absolute bullcrap. Here is the FBI director talking about what he has done and what the FBI has done, which is no longer raiding Mar-a-Lago, which is no longer going after parents who are protesting insanity being taught at schools, DEI and CRT, as well as transgender nonsense, going after Trump cabinet officials, putting them in jail, and on and on and on.
1: That's up 90% from the 18-month year period prior to that. That's making America safe. 31,000 violent gang members have been arrested by the FBI. That's up 30%, making America
0: safe. Yeah, but you partied with the U.S. soccer team at the Olympics.
1: Safe. We've removed, the FBI has removed 3,258 kilograms of fentanyl. That's enough to kill a quarter billion Americans.
0: A quarter billion people.
1: Yeah. That seizure is up 8% by the FBI.
0: Yeah.
1: That's making
0: it. Hey, bombing the stat out of those Venezuelan drug boats. You guys called them fishing boats.
1: America's safe. We have located, found, and identified 11,081 child victims.
0: Wow.
1: That is
0: rescued children. That's pretty amazing. Democrats didn't do that. Joe Biden didn't. He just sniffed their hair.
1: Up 21%. That is making America safe. This FBI has found.
0: Yeah, the FBI is kicking butt, man. They used to used to be heroes. And then I recognized they were like, well, there's something really wrong when they raided Mar-a-Lago and they asked to turn off the security cameras. And then they planted evidence everywhere. They planted these folders that said top secret and all this crap because they were trying to get him arrested on a crime he didn't commit. And all of that. Meanwhile, Joe Biden had all sorts of classified documents and all sorts of top secret documents in his garage with his Corvette. I mean, my God. Here is Cash Patel shredding Senator Peter Welch. Peter Welch was trying to say, "Oh, you're going to try and scare people from voting." And no, actually, they're going to 56 field offices are going to investigate election interference matters because there's so much voter fraud in the country allegedly committed by Democrats.
1: We have an election crimes community coordinator in all 56 field offices,
0: yeah,
1: so you
0: awesome.
1: Bet we're going to have them there and manning the post for election interference matters.
2: Wait, I thought you weren't going to be sending people to the polls.
1: When did you hear that? It's just another lie.
2: When you answered Mr. Blumenthal.
1: Nope.
2: So you are sending.
1: We have election.
0: I did not hear what he just said.
2: Polls.
1: Crisis coordinators manned at all 56.
0: Yeah, so when vote people who are supposed to witness the vote counting, they can actually get in before the Democrats cover the windows with cardboard or pull out ballots from under a table after they send people home because of an alleged water main break.
1: Field offices.
2: All right.
0: Yeah.
1: Election integrity is of paramount importance. This FBI is not going to shy away
2: from this
1: effort.
2: This is
1: and if you want to continue lying about the men and women of the FBI so you can have your 4-second campaign ad, go ahead.
2: You pledge that you will not in any way interfere.
0: If he says it louder, it makes sense, but no, not really.
2: In the will of the American people when they go to the polls in November.
1: I pledge unequivocally that I will not participate in your charade of lies.
0: Oh,
1: are you done with your campaign ad? By the way,
0: I love it. Did you get your sound back yet?
1: I want to know how your wealth increased 4,000% since you became a United States Senator. That's a magic act all Americans
0: should. Wow, I don't think my wealth has increased 4,000% since I started in radio.
1: Be available.
2: Mr.
0: That's over 30 years.
3: Patel, let's knock it off.
2: You barged into the celebration of our winning Olympic team. What were you doing that? Can't you let the
0: That freaking matters.
2: Players enjoy the joy of their own victory?
0: Oh, my God. Grasping at straws.
1: What you'll never understand is the players who are my friends invited me into the locker
0: room.
1: They did,
0: You weren't invited.
1: Understand is that during that trip where
0: 300,000
1: Americans went to Italy to participate in the games and watch them, not a single security incident occurred.
0: Huh.
1: What you'll never understand is throughout the World Cup, not a single security incident occurred because we stood a joint operations center up there. And the most important thing to come out of that trip, besides the American men defeating the Canadians and celebrating the love of this country and inviting me in to do so, is the fact that we obtained the seizure and capture of China's most prolific hacker and returned him to the United States.
2: And how about your trip to the Boondoggle Ranch?
1: How many days off a year do you take? Because I took 4 this year.
0: Oh, my God. It's so fantastic. It's so fantastic. If the leftist media actually covered these, Donald Trump's approval rating would be 90%. But you see, we've got to operate in a vacuum of good news that the media is not reporting. We have got Brigadier General Blaine Holt.

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11: For the next few years, I think America is likely to win. Then it will be a function of who controls the AI chip fabrication. The factories that make the AI chips, who controls them? If more of them are controlled by China, then China will win.
12: More of the factories that are making the AI chips. You think that will determine it?
11: Yes.
12: And how are we doing versus China on that front?
11: Well, right now, almost all the advanced AI chip factories, they call them fabs, are in Taiwan.
13: And this is why we are hearing talk about a possible invasion of Taiwan by China, presumably. There is someone on the screen right next to me who knows a lot more about these things. His name is Brigadier General Blaine Holt, the host of the Dangerous Intellectuals podcast. General, welcome to the show. What are your thoughts on that?
14: Well, it's getting much more bubbly out there as far as Taiwan is concerned. 2 days ago, I would have told you, Rob, forget Taiwan. It's not even on the issue list, but it's now rising on the issue list. You're seeing a lot about our space weaponry, but you're seeing also a lot about Xi Jinping coming to the United States. He may have had a medical incident in India, and if he did, is he even going to come? And I guess what we're going to try to find out is what kind of palace intrigue is going on in Beijing, and is something afoot? But it is all about AI, and those chip factories are certainly sitting in Taiwan.
13: And isn't it amazing that the usual suspects who are always wrong about everything are saying that we need to slow down our AI development, but they say nothing about China. They said the thing about climate change is going to destroy everything, get rid of fossil fuels, no more coal-fired plants, letting China continue to open a new coal-fired plant every 3 weeks. This is the same thing, and I have no doubt that there are members of the Democrat Party that are bought and paid for by the Chinese communists.
14: Yeah, that's exactly right. You nailed it on the head. But isn't it so funny that there are people over here saying we've got to slow down our AI development? China is saying the same thing. They're urging us to slow down our AI development as well. Look, that whole thing is cooked. What we do need to do in this country is we need to get our arms around the tech bros and go, you little weasels didn't take care of the security and the safety the way you were supposed to, and you've let the genie out of the bottle. So now we're going to have to start to deal with that in a national security way, something you little nerds never really even thought about. And now all of a sudden we got creepy clowns standing on top of couches on talk shows saying, let's have a camera on the end of every single street corner in the United States because we've never read the Fourth Amendment. And yet we still have China to deal with. So they're not off the hook in my book either.
13: This is I have a feeling like with big tech, Democrat Party-owned social media, shut down conservatism altogether. The big tech corporations were owned by liberals. We all know this. Zuckerberg, Jack, what's his name before Elon, and they used it. They used the
14: Dorsey.
13: Against Dorsey. Yeah, Dorsey. Haven't seen much of him lately, have we? No, haven't seen him at all. But they.
14: Well, no, he's brewing up a new company. Get nervous.
13: Really? Really? All right.
14: Yeah.
13: All right. Well, this I think that the Democrat Party, there are a couple things going on. A, they want to slow down Trump's economy. They want to wait until Trump is out of office for the explosion in AI to take hold in, because this is going to be a really big deal. This is like the new gold rush. This is like the discovering oil all over again. This is absolutely, absolutely gigantic. So you've got people who want to C-block this, slow down Donald Trump's economy. That's first and foremost. And then they want to control AI. And if you can control AI, it makes controlling social media pale by comparison, because you can shut down bank accounts, you can shut down vehicles, you can shut down homes, you can do, I mean, there is untold damage you could do to your political opposition if you've got the AI companies in your back pocket.
14: Happening now in Europe. It's happening now in Europe. Sweden, UK, Germany, France, Spain, they are digitizing their money. And in Sweden, they have taken that step to go, hey, we're just going to ask you a few questions about how you use your money, and we're not going to let you use any cash. We have Swedish families that haven't used cash in 3 years. They're moving to put them in a George Orwell 1984 cage. And trust me here, I don't care how much they love on President Trump right now, those nerds will flip the second the power flips.
13: Unbelievable. This is David Sacks talking about the control of AI and Democrats.
8: There's a lot of like overlapping agendas here where
15: yes.
8: There's some people have an economic interest and some people have a power interest. And there's going to be a division of the spoils. In their view of the world, AI is going to be very centralized. We're going to have a duopoly. The duopoly reaps the economic benefits and they give big political donations. And they'll do the dirty work of suppressing speech.
13: Yeah, and the Democrat Party is going to get a lot of money from the AI companies and their affiliated NGOs. That's another thing.
14: Yeah.
13: You know, they're jealous of Donald Trump working with the oil companies to make us energy independent again, and they see this as an opportunity to raise billions and billions of dollars from the AI. Do their dirty work.
14: Why do you need diesel fuel if you live in a 15-minute city and it's just a sensible walk from one end of the pie to the other end of the pie? Look, their dreams are all exactly what they want. Oh, they'll say nice little wonderful overtures. That's how communism is introduced to a people.
13: Yes.
14: And then you try to vote your way out of that nonsense once you're in those shackles, and I guarantee you, you won't. And if you need a little crystal ball and you want to see this in live action, oh, just go to the UK right now, and they'll show it right to you, live and up front.
13: You mentioned diesel. And I've noticed, and I can't even imagine what it's like to be a trucker right now, because diesel is at an all-time high. Well, how does
14: $7 here in Idaho right now?
13: Unbelievable. Unbelievable. How does this play into what's going on?
14: So the way it plays into what's going on is everybody's being geared and programmed to think, oh, this is the Iran war. That's what's happening. The Iran war's gone south, and now we don't have any oil to make diesel out of. That's crap. We're swimming in oil. Mm-hmm. What we don't have is refineries, and there's a refining crisis. That's why the president went and told Zelensky, stop blowing up refineries, you clown. You're taking out the world. And the other part is, let's go to the other clown in California.
13: Yes.
14: The Chinese puppet named Gavin Newsom has an air board because they worship at the altar of climate change. Why? Because the Chi-Coms told them to.
13: Yep.
14: And what they've done is they've moved California's refineries over the last few decades have gone from 42 now down to 7.
13: Wow.
14: And Gavin Newsom is trying to move them down to 1. Do you understand what happens to the Western United States? And a lot of people think, well, then don't buy a pickup truck. Get a sensible electric thing. How do you think your food moves to that grocery store?
13: How does everything in your life?
14: It happens on a truck or a train.
13: Everything that you rely on. Everything that you rely on.
14: It won't be that you can afford the expensive eggs. It won't be that way. It'll be there's no eggs.
13: There is absolutely
14: That's what will happen in the cities. And what do you think? Do people get along in that city? No, they don't. They go at each other. That's what happens.
13: Let's continue the conversation on the other side of the break. We've got more with Brigadier General Blaine Holt. Blaine Holt, the host of the Dangerous Intellectuals podcast, dangerousintellectuals.com. 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
13: More with General Blaine Holt in one moment. One moment, if you would. Batavia, Illinois, 2:40 in the morning. Woman sees a flashlight and a shadow outside her window. Police say the man in her backyard was a registered sex offender. 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
2: We're dealing here with real peril, not science fiction.
3: We don't have the time. Dr. Frankenstein is telling us the monster's escaped. Help us stop this.
13: Yeah, that is more AI data center fear-mongering, which is bullcrap. They started out by saying it's because it'll take too much energy, so the president introduced a legislation to make sure that they can manufacture their own energy. Then they said there was not going to be enough water. Blaine Holt, if I'm not mistaken, I think 75% of the world is covered with water. Am I wrong?
14: How wrong with that? You're not wrong, but what we do need is transparency. And at the municipal local level is where I hope the president will shift his attention and efforts. What you shouldn't do is turn your back on the people's legitimate fears about resource utilization and impacts in there. And so what we've seen is yes, you've got the fear mongers who are seeing that and they're jumping on it and they're throwing gas on the flames because, hey, let's make a big political controversy here. And like I said, at the end of the Trump administration, they're going to turn right around and embrace data centers and go, that's the greatest thing we've ever seen. But what we need to do is have impact neutral requirements for these things. And we need to really go on an educational campaign about why is this important to my community here in Sheboygan? And answer that mail. What we don't want to see is just, you know, let the plebes eat cake, because that's not going to go on either side of the aisle.
13: I want to play, this is a little Jesse Waters doing a great job explaining this so we can understand it.
4: Now, out of nowhere, a whistleblower comes forward, meeting with Bernie, with AOC, and the CEOs, they're all white knighting themselves saying, no, we're the only ones who can be trusted handling such dangerous and powerful technology. This is the guy from OpenAI. Listen.
5: You're looking at a $1 trillion IPO. I'm curious if that's still a priority
6: for
5: you.
6: As we've said, we're not rushing into an IPO. I actually think that given everything happening with safety, this would be, right now, would be an ill-advised moment to go public. And we don't feel pressure on that. We've said for a long time we'll do it when we're ready, which is when the business is ready.
4: All right. So they don't want to go public without government protection.
13: Uh-huh.
4: These companies, they're all run by Democrats, trust me. And they're only asking to be protected by Democrats. Now it's become clear that Big AI is forming an alliance with the Democrat Party to freeze out the competition, stop the lawsuits, and basically create an artificial intelligence United Nations with Republicans on the outside looking in.
13: Exactly like they did with social media, but worse, much worse.
14: Yeah. Right. So the plebes out here who do startups and real things in the country without DARPA, without the government, without the CIA dumping trillions of dollars on them, well, we have our little AI companies and they're doing just fine. And they're not out to ruin the world, and we actually have safety. I have built one of them.
13: Oh.
14: And in their world, there's no place for that. It's I'm Sam Altman. Even though I say creepy clown things against your freedom every damn day, I still get the right to have my monopoly, and so does my friend Mark, and so do my other friends.
13: Yeah.
14: And this is the place where we, the people, are going to go, we've had enough of the tech bros. You know what? You're not the only clowns. Just because DARPA and your CIA relatives sprinkled all this money on you doesn't mean you get to be in the business world.
13: What do you see? And this is just kind of off topic, but you know, I'm trying to embrace AI. I'm starting to use it a little bit. I'm way behind the curve. I'm just going to be honest. I got a little bit of crap on my plate. In case you didn't know, the last couple of years, particularly the last month and a half, freaking, I got a lot. I got a plate full of crap here. Okay,
14: you got stuff going on.
13: I got some stuff going on. But what do you see? What do you see AI doing? Because AI is going to go into quantum computing. Quantum computing is going to cure cancer in a day. All right, quantum computing is going to be unbelievable. Where do you see this going, accelerating in the next few years? And I don't think it's going to destroy humanity like the freaking Terminator.
14: Well, we should probably get control of it so it doesn't destroy humanity.
13: There you go.
14: That's one good thing we should do. But we need to understand it more, and we need to apply serious national security practitioners to this. But to your point, quantum plus AI and robotics in a good world where we don't just pick one team to win, the communists, can actually solve a ton of problems. Oh. We can wipe out medical problems. We can actually work on abundance, zero-point energy, fusion, all those things that we need in this world. And by the way, for you eugenicists out there, the world actually is a very big place. It could hold a lot more people than 7.5 billion if that's exactly what we have.
13: Exactly.
14: So the whole point is it gets back to this war that's been going on for hundreds of years. Sovereigntists versus globalists.
13: Yep.
14: If you want to be a Fabian and a communist, well, we the sovereigntists, well, we're going to fight you because these are very, very elegant tools, and they're we're not going to permit them to be used.
13: All right, listen, we got to run. But one more question: did you see Gavin Newsom fly fishing with Jake Tapper in pants?
14: Yes, I did.
13: Did you notice that he was not in waders? He was wearing pants fly fishing.
14: He's never fly fished in his life before, and I highly doubt Jake Tapper has.
13: I think he's fly fished. I think they call fly fishing something completely different in San Francisco. It's just
14: You know, I don't know what soy boys do in California. I don't want to know. I just want them to turn the damn refineries back on.
13: Amen, brother. All right, we got to run. Tell everybody where to find your awesome podcast.
14: Dangerous Intellectuals, come to YouTube. We're about to hit 15,000 subscribers at Dangerous Intellectuals, and we had a really great special episode, Andy Schechtman, on Monday to talk about your economy.
13: All right, brother. Talk to you. Have a great week, rest of your week. Let's take a break and come back. This is the Rob Carson Show. Take care.
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15: There is no more incredible man on this earth.
13: I think you know why. Here's a little Newsom and Tapper fly fishing.
25: Yeah, it's
8: lot of Democrats.
16: 31 flavors. And
8: you're not even the only Californian.
16: No, right. Yeah.
8: You got Rokana,
16: yeah.
8: Kamala.
16: Yeah, I don't know if she runs, but we'll see.
13: Yeah, nobody wears pants in the river when you're fly fishing unless you don't know how to fly fish. Yeah, not fooling anybody. What an idiotic display.

0: Neither of you have fished before. You've never been to a tackle store. Tapper Newsome, it's true. Look silly in them street pants, Gavin.
1: What are we fishing for here? What?
0: Why do you have trousers on, Jake?
1: Ew, fish are gross. Stop it.
0: Fly fishing just ain't

0: fool Gavin.
1: It's sushi, you know?
0: No one out there you could fool, Jim.
1: Yeah, whatever.
0: In your street clothes out of place, you two are a real disgrace. Tapper and Gavin Newsome.
1: Yeah, pretty stupid. Pretty darn stupid. Pretty darn stupid. You know, we were talking earlier about crime being down across in America's cities, America's inner cities. Kids of color are going to be able to, like, live to see adulthood for a change. Here's Todd Blanche, the AG.
2: Done in Memphis. Today is the one-year anniversary of us signing the Memorandum of Understanding with
1: really?
2: Memphis to
1: what
2: do
1: happened?
2: The great work that we've done over the past year.
1: Yeah.
2: Nearly 13,000 arrests in the Memphis area.
1: What?
2: More than 2,000 illegal firearms seized and nearly 1,500 known gang members arrested over the past year.
1: That's bad news.
2: We also located more than 200 missing children.
1: For Democrats, I mean.
2: St. Louis, over the past 4 weeks.
1: Yeah.
2: Our HSTF platform has been extraordinarily successful, arresting over 250 violent criminals, many with outstanding warrants and extensive criminal history.
1: I'm going there this weekend.
2: And they've taken over 100 illegal firearms off the streets.
1: Wow.
2: That's just in the past 4 weeks.
1: That's amazing.
2: And today, you may have heard Director Patel announce that the FBI has arrested 10 out of 10 of the criminals on the FBI's 10 most wanted list in the first 18 months of the administration.
1: That'd be like a 100% success rate there. Democrats can't figure that out because you need artificial intelligence because you don't have the real stuff. Yeah, it's good news. I am going to St. Louis delivering a speech this weekend. I can't wait to get back to St. Louis at Emo's Pizza. Let's take a break and come back. Hour number two of the Rob Carson Show. Out ahead. Don't go anywhere.
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4: News this hour from Town Hall, I'm John Scott. Federal authorities make more arrests and a crackdown on fraud.
5: Federal authorities carried out arrests in Los Angeles Wednesday, charging people with allegedly stealing $12 million in aid meant for the homeless. The funds were used to buy real estate, luxury trips, vintage cars, and even open a nightclub. Assistant Attorney General Colin McDonald is head of the National Fraud Enforcement Division.
6: These are fraudsters who allegedly exploited funds that were meant to go to those who needed it most.
5: Prosecutors allege Michael Young with the nonprofit Home at Last created shell companies that allowed him to steal $7.5 million in taxpayer money. Lakia Malone allegedly took bribes from another nonprofit, and Donye Mitchell used award money for personal expenses. I'm Jennifer King.
4: The Federal Reserve raising the cost of borrowing money. The Fed increased its benchmark interest rate by a quarter point, the first rate hike since the summer of 2023. Authorities looking into why a TV helicopter covering a story in the San Fernando Valley crashed Tuesday, killing a reporter and a pilot on board. NTSB investigator Fabian Salazar says the live video taken just before that hopper crash will be closely analyzed.
7: That video is probably the most important evidence that we have discovered so far. And what we are going to do is get a pristine copy of that recording and send it to our recorder's lab for a sound spectrum analysis, because in that recording we are clearly hearing sounds that are consistent with the engine changing its speed. And we're also hearing tones that are being generated that are likely advisories to the pilot.
4: ABC4 Los Angeles identified the two on the helicopter as reporter Eliana Moreno and pilot George Marcheniu. More of these stories from townhall.com.
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9: 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Most Nevada and Clark County School District students did not meet grade level standards when it comes to English and math during the last school year. But the latest numbers from the Nevada Department of Education did show slight improvements for Clark County students when it comes to math and English. Clark County School District officials focused on the progress being made, saying they need to learn from what's working and build on that progress. Meanwhile, more budget cutting is happening at the school district. A drop in student enrollment and improved student employee retention means the district needs to cut its budget by nearly $52 million. Schools will slash their budget in totality by more than $29 million, while the district's central office will shave more than $22 million off its budget with across-the-board budget cuts of 2.5%. District officials say a student enrollment drop of 10,400 is the primary reason for the needed budget cuts. The head of the Las Vegas Convention and Visitors Authority says a 20% increase in airfares to Las Vegas is discouraging leisure travel, which means a drop in visitation here in the town. LBCBA President and CEO Steve Hill told Nevada's Economic Forum, while domestic airfares are up an average of 12% across the country in the first quarter of this year, fares jumped up by more than 20% on flights to and out of Harry Reid International Airport. Hill said that the end result is flat visitation numbers after the first 7 months of the year. And Las Vegas' data center giant has bought up another huge piece of land here in southern Nevada. Switch recently bought about 177 acres of land in North Las Vegas in the Apex Industrial Park for $196 million. Las Vegas-based data center has bought up land in southern Nevada over the past few years while borrowing billions of dollars in which to do that. Take AM 670 with you wherever you go. Check out our website at 670kmzq.com. 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
14: Founder's key. He was giving a talk with the Hoover Institution at Hillsdale, and he was read a statement of his and asked to respond. And that statement was, you can read the Declaration and Constitution in a few minutes. They're simple, beautiful, can be understood, and retained. Here's what Dr. Arn had to say about that statement.
15: Well, they're very, there's never been anything like them in history. There still is nothing like them. But remember the King of England, who was a nice man, by the way, and a humble man for a king, was referred to by the title Majesty. And it took the founders, a lot of them, for a long time thought, the only way you can have stability is if some family is appointed to rule. And so the king was a very humble man, but when his son wanted to marry somebody, a noble, but of lower station than the king's family, he said, princes may not marry subjects, ever, no matter what your heart says. So the point is, that's the world. right? That's what's known. And that's the first incredible thing about the Declaration of Independence. There are three. The second incredible thing about the Declaration of Independence is in the last sentence. The Declaration of Independence was written by people for whom the military was looking. General Gage had an order, and the order said, find these people, even if it means complete war. Detain them. In other words, they were guilty of treason. Mm-hmm. And now they're going to put their name on a document and send it to the king. And they write in the last sentence, in the mood that somebody who was about to do that would write, in support of this declaration, we mutually pledge to each other our lives, our fortunes, and our sacred honor. That's how people talk on a battlefield. They die for each other. We mutually pledge to each other. That's the second extraordinary thing. And then the third becomes more amazing because of the first two. The opening of the Declaration of Independence has nothing to do with them. In fact, it demotes them. It's not our unique situation. It's not us, a special people, here to do a grand deed. It begins universally and abstractly. When in the course of human events means any old time, it becomes necessary for one people, means any old people, to dissolve the political bands that have connected them with another and to assume among the powers of the earth a separate and equal station to which the laws of nature and of nature's God entitle them. It's an act of obedience to a law that persists beyond the English law and beyond any law that they might make. So for them to be the particular people whose lives are at risk, and for them to be turning over an entire way of organizing society that had dominated for 2,000 years, and then for them to begin that way, it's very grand, but also you can't miss it, it's partly humble. These are the ways that people must comport themselves. We are going to do that. And if you will do that, British, we will get on. And if not, we will not. And we will be in the right because of that. So that's what's remarkable about it and why it's very beautiful, the Declaration. And it connects to the Constitution. You have to first know that modern scholarship claims, and you know, Gordon Wood and Joseph Ellis and famous people, excellent scholars, claim that there were two foundings, one for the Declaration of Independence and one for the Constitution. And they mean different things, is the claim. That's a very powerful thing, because if it's true that they changed their mind right in the middle of the Revolution, their example to us might be, we can change our mind whenever we want to. But the Constitution doesn't read that way. The Constitution has three grand things in it, and they're very lovely, and they are all commanded in the Declaration of Independence. The first is that government be limited in the Declaration. And it's limited in obvious ways, right? Mm-hmm. It's a doctrine of enumerated powers in the mm-hmm. Constitution. There's a list of things that the Congress can do in the Constitution, and the other things that it's not listed, it may not do. And you'd think that's some change from the Declaration, but in the Declaration, the middle part of the Declaration of Independence is the charges against the king. And if you want to understand American constitutionalism, its basis, read those. Because the things that the king has done justify the revolution, and they amount to violations of constitutionalism. So he has sent swarms of officials among us to eat out our substance and harass our people. He has brought troops from a foreign jurisdiction. So in other words, it's a breach of limited government. But once you have limited government, you have a vast, big society that's independent, and you can locate sovereignty in it. Now, James Madison takes pride in the 63rd Federalist that this is the first form of government in which the sovereign does not operate any part of the government. And this is the second principle. It is a representative form of government. It is limited, and because it's limited, it's possible for it to be representative. And what that means is, in the government, nothing will operate except that it gets its authority from outside. But since everybody's human who's going to get governed, then you don't want the people outside to be of unlimited power either. And so they can only act through the government. They can't act directly. They can talk and talk and talk and argue and argue and argue, just like we are right now. But we have to wait for elections to do anything. That makes us more deliberative. The charges against the king in the Declaration of Independence are full of a list of where the king, the executive branch, has messed with the legislatures and the judges and disrupted representative institutions.
14: And what terrific storytelling and what terrific teaching in the end. And so often, the best teaching can indeed be storytelling. The story of the Constitution and the Declaration of Independence, how the two are connected. No one tells that story better than Dr. Larry Arnn here on Our American Stories.

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0: And we return to Our American Stories. Up next, the story of how the founders of America drew on inspiration from the classical world to shape a new country, starting with the colonies and the emphasis they put on education. Here to tell the story is Dr. Kenneth Calvert, professor of history at Hillsdale College. Let's get into the story. Take it away, Ken.
7: Baked into the bread that are the colonies, the English colonies, are these ideas of virtue and of the nature of citizenship. In the 18th century in particular, following upon the Enlightenment, you have in England very much an emphasis upon this notion of the educated, well-educated leader, well-educated governors. And more importantly, particularly in the states like Massachusetts and elsewhere, well-educated citizens. This is going to become more and more part of the culture throughout the colonies, this notion of the well-educated citizen. When you look at the colonies, you have to start with Virginia. And what you see in Virginia is already they are very much using the sources that everybody's going to use, and that is the classical world, the Greek and Roman world, and also the biblical ancient past. Where education really is most profound in the colony of Virginia really is in the leadership and the upper level, upper class, the landowners of Virginia. It's more rooted in England and English society, English leadership. You don't see this as much among the small landowners, and certainly they don't allow most of the slaves to be educated. Where the Virginia elite get their source of education really is in the classical world. Not only Aristotle and the philosophy of Aristotle, but, you know, with the study of Euclid and geometry, this is where they are rooted. They have a very strong understanding of the virtues, particularly the virtues of the Greek and Roman world, but also the virtues of scripture, the theological virtues, faith, hope, and love. These things are very much a part of the culture of Virginia. It's not commonly understood that the Puritans were among the best educated of all the colonials. Many of their leading men studied at Cambridge University in England. Harvard University, the first university in the English colonies, was located in Cambridge, Massachusetts. And in fact, Harvard was meant to be a place where men would be trained to be pastors, to be ministers, to be great orators, expositors of scripture. Now, what were they reading? They were certainly reading scripture, and of course, the Puritans are famous for really establishing a culture, establishing a society, a government that was to be rooted in scripture. The Old Testament and the Old Testament guidelines for government and law, the capital punishments of Massachusetts and in New England were all rooted in the Old Testament, all there. But they also understood, of course, understood themselves to be members of Christ's kingdom of heaven, and they were an expression of that kingdom. And what they wanted to do was to be that city on a hill, as George Whitefield put it, to be that community or set of communities that best expressed biblical values. They were the city on the hill. And indeed, that was very much a part of what they wanted to be, was to be a great representation of what a Christian community can look like for the Christians in England, but also for Christians around the world. Now, the Puritans were also, it's very important to understand, interested in the Greek and Roman classical world, just as the people in Virginia were. These are important models for them. You do have some outliers within the colonies. In Pennsylvania, for instance, the education system and the approach to education was decidedly classical and biblical. You have that in urban centers like in Philadelphia. But you have to understand, too, that the Quakers who founded the colony of Pennsylvania had a very, very strong commitment to what they would consider to be practical work and what is often called the illiberal arts, or the arts of the craftsman, of the tradesman, of the farmer. The Quakers were rooted in the classical world, Greco-Roman world and the biblical world, but they also, as part of their education, believed very much in the training of young people in the trades, in farming, etc. Not that that wasn't part of the Puritans or wasn't part of those in Virginia, but among the Quakers and those in Pennsylvania, much, much more emphasized. Now, what are some of the ideals? What are some of the virtues that they're most interested in? Beginning with the land, there's a deep regard for farming, for agriculture, and for getting your hands dirty and being part of the land. That is very much a part of everybody's perspective. You find this among the founders like George Washington, John Adams, very much a farmer, Thomas Jefferson having a large plantation. And you find that in the Greco-Roman world, in the Greco-Roman literature. You also find that in scripture, the man casting the seed as a story symbolizing the establishment of faith. They're using this in their own ways, in their own particular communities. We find in some of these places that there is a tension that emerges from this because, for instance, those who are farmers, those who are agrarians in the American context, kind of take the side of the person like Hesiod or Cato the elder. But then there's also throughout the colonies a great deal of shipping and overseas business and merchant activity, which is often seen in agrarian societies in the ancient world as being almost akin to prostitution, as kind of a not a great way to earn your pay. It's too easy, all the money that's coming in with this trade and merchant activity. Among the merchants, there is this notion, too, that emerges of citizenship, of good hard work, of earning your pay, of becoming part of this American culture that puts an emphasis upon these kinds of ideals. Perhaps one who is best expressing this is Benjamin Franklin, who will talk a great deal about the joys and the good practices of business, of merchant activity, and what earning money and creating wealth can mean for a person and a community. Beyond that,

0: human government has its limits, and human government should be kept in some sort of, not suspicion, but certainly within boundaries, that there is a higher power that is God. These are a lot of the foundations. Through it all, the idea of virtue, of honesty, of telling the truth, of being a good citizen, a good man, all of these things are part of the lessons that they're learning from particular and specific texts, and really lays the foundation for American society, American culture, and ultimately for the American Revolution.
1: 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That, of course, is Greco-Roman, and of course, the Bible, the foundations of American civilization and Western civilization, actually. The underlying feature, the underlying dimension, of course, is character, and it is virtue. And including the fact that we learn early here in this story that Harvard, our great universities, were once divinity schools and training up pastors. And now, well, things are so much different. When we continue, the story of the connection between the founding of America and the classical world here on Our American Stories. 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
6: And we return to Our American Stories and to Dr. Kenneth Calvert. Let's pick up where we last left off on how the classical world related to the founding of America. Here's Ken.
7: As things were becoming more and more difficult, and really from the founder's perspective, it was George III and Parliament who were changing the rules of the game. They were becoming more intrusive in American life and were becoming more intrusive in the development of dividing up the colonies as royal provinces and becoming more intrusive in everyday life for the colonies. This was not something that the colonies were very happy about, particularly because the government was not following its own rules. And that is the rules that the colonies, the colonials, as Englishmen, have the right to represent themselves to the king and to the parliament when taxes are created, when laws are passed. And so this idea of taxation without representation, this whole notion of representation, is important. In none of the counties of England would they have put up with what the government was asking the Americans to put up with. And so the Americans began to basically fight back. It's important to understand that they had a high degree of respect for the rule of law. There is a description in Thucydides of a revolution on an island called Corcyra. And in the revolution of Corcyra, Thucydides talks about a context in which a revolution is started by Athens against the Corcyrans' ruling class, against the allies of Corinth. And this revolution dissolves into absolute anarchy, chaos, bloodshed. And so the founders, when they're talking about revolution, what they want to do is to avoid that kind of chaotic, bloody revolution that is going to bring just nothing but suffering. And this is where the American Revolution takes on a tone that is very, very different from the French Revolution that's going to happen in the late 18th century, then the Bolshevik Revolution in the 20th century, the Maoist Revolution in the 20th century. Those revolutions include a great deal of bloodshed and chaos. The founders understood from reading their classical literature, particularly Thucydides, that this idea of a revolution is one that has to be taken very, very carefully, because it can easily devolve into just absolute chaos and anarchy. You know, you find this in instances like, for instance, when John Adams defends the soldiers who shot the Americans at the Boston Massacre. Why is he doing that? He's doing that because the rule of law must be maintained. England might be abusing the American rights. The Americans are not going to do that. The Americans are going to be more true to the traditions of England and of what they had learned from the Greco-Roman world. the Roman Republic ended to a great extent. You find this in Livy, and you find in the descriptions of the end of the Roman Republic that it was really a revolutionary dissolution of the Republic into chaos and bloodshed. That's what ended the Roman Republic. And so the American founders looked to models in the Greco-Roman world to help them establish the philosophy and, to a great extent, the theology of the American Revolution, of this throwing off of George III and of Parliament. You know, we have to remember on the theological side, you know, there's a great argument going on here as to whether or not rebellion against established authority was godly. You look at Romans 11, or you look at the writing of St. Peter, and there is this idea that you honor the government because God has established the government. There were those who were loyalists who preached that to overthrow the government was a bad thing, right? It was ungodly. But then those who were in favor of the revolution also drew upon the book of Daniel in the Old Testament, that Daniel opposes the rule, the bad rule, a bad law from a bad king, Nebuchadnezzar, and is righteous for that. And so this argument has to go on among the colonials as well. And what the leaders of the colonies want to do is to give a good, reasonable, rational argument on behalf of this revolution. Now, one place we find this is in the Declaration of Independence. Now, the Declaration of Independence, its most famous phrase is that all men are created equal and endowed by their Creator with certain unalienable rights, among them being life, liberty, and the pursuit of happiness. Why are they talking about philosophy? Why are they talking about this idea of rights? Well, what they're wanting to show before they talk about the abuses of king and parliament, what they want to show is that there is good rational reason to seek independence from England, and that England, by breaking the rules, which they're about to show how the rules are broken, by breaking the rules has really upset not only an idea of a social contract that we might talk about, but also just reasonable government, rational government. I want to focus just for a moment on that word happiness. That word happiness is very important. It's not some emotional idea. The word happiness is inserted there. It's an extension of Aristotelian thought, of Epicurean thought. The idea that happiness is not an emotional concept. It is a philosophical idea, and it is the seeking of the highest good and virtue. It is the seeking of excellence. And what they're saying in using this word happiness is that if a government does not promote happiness among its citizens in a way that helps them to become the best that they can be, to seek that excellence, if that government is not promoting that but is standing in the way of that, then that is a bad government. And so the Declaration of Independence itself is rooted in Greek philosophical ideas, Roman philosophical ideas, as it's heading towards a discussion of the various specific acts that the government has promoted and done in order to bring about this revolution. Another part of the Declaration is that it talks about God as a creator and God giving these rights. So this notion that God has given rights, not the government. And this is a throwback decidedly rooted in biblical ideas that there is a nature to human being, a worthiness of human beings that is rooted in Scripture, in the Bible. And they want to affirm that. And of course, the final statements within the Declaration of Independence really focus on this idea that they're going to stand for one another and support one another through God's providence. And each one of these men signs the Declaration of Independence, which frankly, in and of itself, is a suicide pact. Because if they lose, they are going to all die, especially Washington. He'll be drawn and quartered.
6: And you've been listening to Dr. Kenneth Calvert tell the story of our founding in the way that, well, we haven't told it before, through our values, through classical education, through who we were as people, what we stood for, what we cared about. That story about the Boston Massacre trial, John Adams risked everything to defend those redcoats. He was not a rich man. He had a burgeoning law practice. It had just started. And boy, folks just wanted to string those redcoats up. But there was John Adams saying, "We're different. We want to live up to the ideals that the British are not living up to. Rule of law. These guys deserve a trial." He was able to acquit a bunch of them because they were defending themselves from mobs. And then those that shot men in the back, well, they were found guilty of manslaughter, not premeditated murder. The story of the founding of our country and its connection to the classical world and, of course, the biblical world. That story continues here on Our American Stories.
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5: And we return to Our American Stories and the final piece of the story of the founding of the United States as it relates to the classical world is told by Hillsdale Professor of History, Dr. Kenneth Calvert. Let's pick up where we last left off.
6: They all very much respected a man named Cato the Younger. This is the adopted great-grandson of Cato the Elder, who they also loved as an agrarian. But here, Cato the Younger stood up to Julius Caesar, who was a tyrant. Julius Caesar, who helped to end the Republic. None of the founding fathers understood Julius Caesar to be a good guy. Cato the Younger was an old school Republican, small r. And what Cato the Younger did was to not only fight against Julius Caesar politically, but also militarily. When the civil wars broke out between Caesar and the Senate, with Pompey involved and all of that, Cato the Younger did everything in his abilities to try and stop Julius Caesar. But Julius Caesar ultimately cornered Cato the Younger at Utica in North Africa and defeated his military forces. And so Cato the Younger, he knew that Julius Caesar was going to try to use him as a pawn in what happened at the end of these civil wars. And so Cato the Younger commits suicide. Now, when Julius Caesar had his triumphal march through Rome, he put on display on these floats, as they did during triumphs, all of his victories. And in one of them, he showed his conquest over Cato the Younger. Now, the people of Rome loved Julius Caesar, but when it came to his display of Cato the Younger as being defeated, that's when Julius Caesar began to lose Rome, began to lose the crowd, because here's a man who stood up for the principles of the Republic and stood up for what was good in the Roman Republic. And this is why our founding fathers loved Cato the Younger. They loved him because he was willing to risk everything for the principles of virtue and of republicanism. He was willing to oppose Julius Caesar to the very end and even commit suicide rather than to give in to Julius Caesar. Now, in 1712, there was a play written about Cato the Younger. It was titled Cato, a Tragedy, written by Joseph Addison. And what you have here in this play is a display of what great Roman virtue was all about in the minds of 18th century Englishmen. all of the American founders had read it, and they all loved Cato for his principled stand against tyranny and his willingness to commit suicide in the face of it. And so what you have here is the founding fathers actually memorizing many lines in this play. One of the most famous moments in which this was used is in Nathan Hale's execution at the hands of the British. Nathan Hale, the spy on Long Island, he was caught and he was hung, and he said, "I regret that I have but one life to give for my country." Those are the last words of Cato the Younger in the play by Joseph Addison, Cato the Tragedy. And so these ideas, these biblical and classical ideas, very much a part of the revolution and of what they want to do there, and why the revolution is not the bloody mess that other revolutions are going to be. They wanted to make it virtuous, law-abiding, virtuous not only in a classical sense, but also in a biblical sense, to make sure that they honor God. All of this is part of the American Revolution. So the final part of this, as the founders look back to the classical and biblical world, I want to just really talk about some of the ideals and some of the people, some of the models that they're looking to. For instance, our notion of a government that includes the legislative, the executive, and the judicial, kind of a balance of powers there that the founders produce in creating this new government, creating this constitution. This is not really something that they made up off the top of their head. You find this in Athenian democracy. You find this expressed in Aristotle's writings on the politics. You see that our founders have been reading a good dose of Aristotle. I want to point out, though, the very interesting description that the Greek historian Polybius gives about the Roman Republic. Now, whether or not he's entirely correct, there is a very interesting approach that he takes to describing the Roman Republic that you can definitely see influencing the American founders. And what he does, he talks about the three parts of the Roman Republic, the consuls, which he equates to a kind of monarchy, the Senate, which he equates to a kind of aristocracy, and then the people, who are the democratic aspect of the Roman government. And all of these pieces, according to Polybius, work in a kind of balance of powers to make the government work. And indeed, it was a brilliant government, the Roman Republic. Now, the Romans understood and the Greeks understood that democracy is inherently chaotic and emotional. So it needs to be balanced by a more wise and certain and established institution like the Senate. And so that is what the Romans shoot for. And when you look at our own government, the American government, that's exactly what the founders are shooting for. You know, you have in the House of Representatives and representatives who serve for 2 years, a constant kind of chaotic emotional expression of the people. And it's constantly overturning, and there are 400 plus of them. And they're always producing all kinds of new legislation. And as for the Senate, and senators sit for 6 years, who are there more long-term, there to be more considered, more wise, more judicious, more rational, to balance out that democratic aspect that is so noisy. But both sides are expressed. And where do the founders get that? Well, from studying the Roman Republic. The Roman Republic, in fact, was something that they looked to constantly. Not without some skepticism, because there are things they didn't like. Jefferson did not like the aristocratic element of the Roman Senate and Roman republicanism that way. And so he wanted really an aristocracy of merit, not an aristocracy by birth. And so there were things they didn't like about the Roman Republic, but they did look to the Republic for this. And in fact, the presidency of the United States has certain powers for foreign affairs, certain powers for the military. The presidency also has tribunician power. He has the ability to veto legislation, which is what tribunes did in the Roman Republic. He could say veto or I forbid it. And so, you know, you have kind of baked into this form of government, the American Constitution, an expression of all of these balances that you find Greek understanding and conversation of the best form of government and in the Republican, Roman Republican form of government. So this is very much what our founders are looking to. Another thing that they're looking to as well is religious freedom. It's absolutely crucial that they create this notion that there would be no state church because of how much the state controlled religion, whether in the Greek world or in the Roman world, or in the medieval world, the medieval Germanic kings controlling the church. You have Henry VIII and the Church of England also in their minds. And this idea that religion should be freely expressed, very much a part of kind of the early Christian ideal of religious expression, also very much baked into this government and this political atmosphere that was being created. And so this is the classical and to a great extent the biblical foundations of who we are as Americans in our colonies and the Revolution and in our Democratic Republic.
5: And a terrific job on the production, editing, and storytelling by Megan Pidcock. And she's a product of Hillsdale College. Also a product of Hillsdale College is our storyteller, Dr. Kenneth Calvert, and he teaches history at the college. And what a story he's told us about the foundations of our country, the founding ideals, the founding principles and purposes. And one of them was to avoid the chaos the traditional revolutions, well, left behind, and to leave something different, something better. And that this was not done for anarchy's sake or for rebellion's sake, but to make the country closer to and more representative of the ideals of a virtuous society, many of it coming from England itself being the source of so much, but as we learned, ancient Rome and more, looking for the best answers that would produce a good and virtuous society, and with God at the center, and this whole idea of kingship and gods. And of course, we heard a little bit about Daniel from the Bible, the story of America, the story of classical education and the classics, and how it related to our founding here on Our American Stories. 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
12: News this hour from Town Hall. I'm John Scott. President Trump is blasting Federal Reserve governors after the board raised its benchmark interest rate Wednesday for the first time since 2023 in an effort to quell high inflation. The central bank also signaling another rate hike could occur later this year. The quarter point increase lifts the Fed's key rate to about 3.9%. The Russian sanctions bill, named after the late Senator Lindsey Graham, is passed.
13: House lawmakers passed the Lindsey O'Graham Sanctioning Russia and Iran Act, meant to pressure Russia and deprive it of the resources to continue the war in Ukraine. Republican Representative Michael McCaul urged his colleagues' support.
14: The vote for this bill is a vote for Ukraine and the free world.
13: The measure sanctions Russian officials, banks, and a shadow fleet of tankers. It directs President Trump to impose tariffs on the top five importers of Russian oil or natural gas. Democrats like Don Biden of Virginia were divided on the bill, worried it would drive up prices or that the president would use the tariff authority to punish European allies.
15: I predict Ukraine supporters will regret it.
13: The legislation includes a five-year extension of existing sanctions on Iran.
12: Correspondent Jennifer King. From the Foreign Desk, Israel's National Emergency Service Megan David Odom is facing a financial crisis in the wake of recent missile attacks and terrorist incursions. Speaking from Jerusalem, the organization's chief of staff tells Salem Radio Network host Mike Gallagher that it is impacting his 40,000 volunteer responders.
16: That means that regardless where you are in Israel, either you are in a kibbutz in the north, whether you go to somewhere in the south, whether you are in Jerusalem or in Tel Aviv or any place, you have a Magen David Adom volunteer just near you. Because regardless of where an emergency happens, Magen David Adom people will be there.
12: More information can be found on the website savinglivesinisrael.org. More on these stories from townhall.com.
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19: 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Most Nevada and Clark County School District students did not meet grade level standards when it comes to English and math during the last school year. But the latest numbers from the Nevada Department of Education did show slight improvements for Clark County students when it comes to math and English. Clark County School District officials focused on the progress being made, saying they need to learn from what's working and build on that progress. Meanwhile, more budget cutting is happening at the school district. A drop in student enrollment and improved student employee retention means the district needs to cut its budget by nearly $52 million. Schools will slash their budget in totality by more than $29 million, while the district's central office will shave more than $22 million off its budget with across-the-board budget cuts of 2.5%. District officials say a student enrollment drop of 10,400 is the primary reason for the needed budget cuts. The head of the Las Vegas Convention and Visitors Authority says a 20% increase in airfares to Las Vegas is discouraging leisure travel, which means a drop in visitation here in the town. LVCBA President and CEO Steve Hill told Nevada's Economic Forum, while domestic airfares were up an average of 12% across the country in the first quarter of this year, fares jumped up by more than 20% on flights to and out of Harry Reid International Airport. Hill said that the end result is flat visitation numbers after the first 7 months of the year. And Las Vegas' data center giant has bought up another huge piece of land here in southern Nevada. Switch recently bought about 177 acres of land in North Las Vegas in the Apex Industrial Park for $196 million. Las Vegas-based data center has bought up land in southern Nevada over the past few years while borrowing billions of dollars in which to do that. Take AM 670 with you wherever you go. Check out our website at 670kmzq.com. 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
5: Think of the most popular sneakers in sports. The name that comes to mind is Nike. But this brand wasn't always a top choice for athletes. In fact, in the 1970s and 80s, Nike was an underdog compared to other big brands like Adidas and Puma. Up next, Nicholas Smith, author of Kicks, the great American story of sneakers, brings us the story of how Nike took a chance on a college student to build their brand. Take it away, Nick.
26: What makes Cinderella special at the ball? It's that glass slipper. What makes Dorothy return back from Oz to Kansas?
27: And tap your heels together three times. And think to yourself, there's no place like home.
26: It's the red ruby slippers. What makes Michael Jordan fly through the air? It's that Nike Air Jordan. So they were selling an idea that had been with our culture for a very long time, that shoes can transform you into something else. Now, Nike at the time had some success in the running shoe market and was trying to move into other sports. Of course, they were competing with the Converses and with the Adidases and with the Pumas in the world that kind of controlled that market. Now, Nike had made some inroads in getting college basketball players to wear their shoes, but by the time those players turned to the pros, they went to one of the bigger brands. So they thought, okay, well, we need to change up our strategy. It's the early 80s. It's 1984. Let's look at the draft and kind of pick the best players that we think, and then we can kind of approach them for their own shoes, and then, you know, that will be our big success story. Well, some of the Nike executives said, okay, well, you know, let's not look at four, let's look at one. And that one basketball player that they saw was Michael Jordan. Now, we all know the success that Michael Jordan had, but at the time, he was, you know, a rookie. He was an unknown quantity, very, very good, but, you know, it wasn't clear if it would pan out or not. So they decided to take a gamble and make not only a shoe, the Air Jordan shoe after him, but also a line of different products, clothing. And after a couple years, the Air Jordan shoe became, you know, very, very big and very, very famous because Jordan started to become a better player. Now, of course, other brands started to become interested in Jordan, and Jordan wasn't sure if he was going to, you know, stay with Nike or move to Adidas or Converse, which he also liked. And Nike said, okay, we're going to have to, you know, change up our strategy here. We're going to have to get a new shoe designer to design the third version of this Air Jordan shoe. We're going to have a brand new marketing campaign to go with this. And two of the Nike executives just happened upon a first-time director named Spike Lee, who made a very inventive first movie, and they thought, okay, well, let's try to get this guy in to write and direct some commercials with Jordan. And these commercials ended up being a very pivotal moment for Nike because they kind of solidified not just the myth of Jordan, the player, but the myth of the shoe itself. They were in black and white. They had, you know, a very young Michael Jordan there. And they also had Spike Lee in his character that he played in his first movie, Mars Blockman, this kind of geeky, nerdy, you know, basketball-obsessed guy who, you know, was just enamored and in love with Jordan. Even though he loved the New York Knicks, he, you know, saw that Jordan was still, you know, the best player around in those days. So the commercials were kind of a, you know, a straight man and a joking man going back and forth. Jordan played the, you know, just going to say how it is, and Mars Blockman was kind of the goofball there. So one of the first commercials, you know, Spike Lee and his characters, he's trying to get Jordan to say, you know, what is it that makes you so great?
0: Yo, Mars Blockman here with my main man, Michael Jordan. Yo, Mike, what makes you the best player in the universe? Is it the vicious dunks?
1: No, Mars.
0: Is it the haircut?
1: No, Mars.
0: Is it the shoes?
1: No, Mars.
0: Is it the extra long shorts?
1: No, Mars.
0: It's the shoes then, right?
1: Nah.
26: It's the shoes, Michael. The shoes make you great. And like, no, it's not the shoes. But of course, the point of the commercial is the shoes. They want you to buy the shoes that Jordan wears, the same shoes that this professional player that's so electric that everyone's talking about. You can have the very same thing that he's wearing on the court.
0: Is it the short socks?
1: No, Mars.
0: Money's gotta be the shoes.
2: Shoes.
0: Shoes.
2: Shoes.
0: Shoes. You sure it's not the shoes?
1: I'm sure, Mars.
0: What about the shoes?
1: No, Mars.
0: Money's gotta be the shoes.
26: And this is kind of a very unique way to approach that marketing, in a way that other brands had kind of touched on but hadn't really nailed it in the same way that Nike and that marketing was nailing it. And whether this was conscious at the time or not, they were tapping into a very old idea, the idea of a magic shoe. And when players like Magic Johnson, Larry Bird, Michael Jordan became really big, you wanted to emulate them as much as possible. And it wasn't just on the basketball court, it was, you know, in the schoolyard, walking down the street, you know, in your spare time. You wanted to have that association there with somebody famous. I mean, it's kind of the oldest idea now is, you know, what we like is because we saw it on somebody else that we want to emulate. You know, people wearing a certain sneaker want to kind of capture that cool that whoever is having that sneaker has. Now, in those days, of course, it's an athlete because, you know, athletes wear sneakers. But over time, it became musicians. It became celebrities. You would start to find them on TV or in the movies or other sorts of things. So, of course, in the 1970s, Charlie's Angels is a big, big show. And Farrah Fawcett is probably the biggest star on that show. Well, in one episode, she's, I think, escaping from a bad guy on a skateboard, and she's wearing a pair of white Nike sneakers. Same pair, incidentally, that Forrest Gump wore in the movie To Run Across America. Well, of course, you know, people watching this episode or people seeing the posters or anything of Farrah Fawcett in those sneakers immediately wanted a pair because of that connection there to, you know, a very famous celebrity. And after a while, more and more brands started to sponsor more and more non-athletes. And, you know, this is what leads us to the world of today, where if Rihanna has a sneaker deal, you're not looking at it weird, like, oh, well, she's not an athlete. You're like, oh, yeah, of course, she's Rihanna. Of course she would have her own sneaker line.
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5: And we continue with Our American Stories. Stephen Ambrose was one of America's leading biographers and historians, and one of my favorites. At the core of Ambrose's phenomenal success is his simple but straightforward belief that history is biography. History is about people, he would tell anybody who cared to listen. Ambrose passed in 2002, but his epic storytelling accounts can now be heard here at Our American Stories, thanks to those who run his estate. Even before the U.S.-British victory in the North African campaign in May of 1943, there was disagreement among the Allies on the best strategy to defeat the Axis powers. Eventually, the U.S. and British political leadership reached a compromise in which both would commit most of their forces to an invasion of France in early 1944, but also launch a relatively small-scale Italian campaign. Here's Stephen Ambrose with the story.
10: The next operation was Sicily in July of 1943. This was a logical extension of the original commitment to North Africa, but it needs to be pointed out that this was an awful long way away from the heart of Germany's power. And this was the big operation for the United States Army and the British Army and Air Forces in the European theater in 1943 was the taking of Sicily, which was hardly going to be a decisive action. But it did provide a stepping stone to get to Italy and then on into Italy and a campaign that was to follow in the fall that was being planned already, a campaign for the invasion of Italy. New equipment was now becoming available. One was the British Horsa glider, which was a product of the British wood making industry. In 1940, when Britain had her back against the wall and they wanted everybody to be doing something for the war effort, people said, what about our cabinet makers? What can we put them to work on that'll contribute to the war effort? And they came up with a design for this glider, the Horsa glider, and it's all made out of plywood. And they put the carpenters and the master craftsmen, the cabinet makers in Britain to work on building these gliders, and they built thousands of them. It's a wonderful little piece of equipment. It's obvious simplicity. It's very light. It can carry 18 men, or it can carry a jeep. It's very cheap to make. Cheapest plywood imaginable goes into these things. It cracks up on contact with almost anything. Can be towed behind a C-47. That's the military version of a DC-3. The DC-3 being the greatest airplane ever built, period. Anyway, they could tow these Horsa gliders. In fact, a C-47 could tow two of them on separate lines. And you come down silently so that you are able to put 18 men carrying automatic weapons onto one spot at one time without the enemy knowing they're coming until they're actually there on top of them. It's a flimsy little thing. When Darrell Zanuck made The Longest Day, in the late 1950s, he got the blueprints for one of these. There weren't any of them left anywhere in the world. They'd all broken up. Most of them broke up on their first landing. They were one-shot deals only. Zanuck got the blueprints for one of these and built it. And then the Air Ministry in the United Kingdom said, that craft is inherently unairworthy. You will not have a permit to fly it over to France. So Zanuck had to take it apart, move it piece by piece over to France, and put it back together again. Every man that rode in a Horsa glider in the Second World War, and there were tens of thousands of them, would agree with the Air Ministry's decision that these things are not airworthy. But they did a job in Sicily, where they were used for the first time, and they would be used much more extensively in the Normandy invasion in 1944. These are two LCVPs, Landing Craft Vehicle Personnel. They were built in New Orleans, Louisiana, by the Andrew Higgins in five different locations in his boatyards. The design evolved out of boats that Higgins had been building for the exploration of Louisiana's swamps in the late 1930s. Higgins had entered a competition that the Marines had held for landing craft. The Marines in the late 30s, recognizing that there's going to be a war in the Pacific and we're going to be landing on an awful lot of islands and we don't have anything to do it in. Which is to say, when World War II began, the United States not only didn't have any landing craft, didn't even have any plans for one, didn't have a design for one. Higgins converted his oil exploration Eureka boat into what became the LCVP, or as it was known to the GIs, the Higgins boat. The Higgins boat was 32 feet long. It was made of cheap plywood, except for a steel front ramp. It could carry a platoon of men, 32 fighting men, drop the ramp, and you would have 32 men pouring out of this landing craft, ready to fire, ready to go to work. Carried 50 cal machine guns in the back. It had a protected rudder. There was a extension that put the rudder up into this V shape in the stern of the boat so that the rudder was completely protected. Flat bottom boat so they could go right on into the shore and then drop the ramp. Everybody rushes out. And then you wait for the tide to come and lift it and take it off again. Again, simplicity of design. Necessity is the mother of invention. These were used for the first time in large numbers in the invasion of Sicily. which began on the 8th of July of 1943. Now, this campaign was a success in the end for the Americans and the British, but boy, it was a long time coming and it left a lot of bad feelings. The Germans had only two divisions in Sicily. We were attacking with three American and five British divisions. The Americans coming in on the south shore of Sicily under General Patton. The British coming in on the eastern shore of Sicily, just short of the city of Messina. The strategic aim was for the British to drive right on up into Messina and close off the escape route over to the toe of Italy for the Germans in Sicily, while Patton provided flank protection. The initial attack on 8 July didn't go very well. A lot of these gliders were cut loose too far out to sea by pilots who were inexperienced in this sort of thing, and the gliders came down in the water. The 82nd Airborne, this was the first big airdrop of the war for these new American airborne divisions. The 82nd Airborne Division flew over the invasion fleet, and trigger-happy sailors on their anti-aircraft guns shot them down. Took very bad losses, as much as 30% with the 82nd Airborne to our own fire. Once ashore, though, things started going better. For one thing, most of the garrison on Sicily was Italian. There were two German divisions and five Italian divisions, but the Italians, to say the least of it, didn't have their heart in this thing. Mussolini had dragged them into a war that clearly was in Hitler's interest only. The Italians were very badly officered, very shoddily equipped, and had no morale at all. Rommel was once

0: outfit. And Pluswig, there wasn't a platoon, there probably wasn't a squad in the American Army that didn't have a native-speaking Italian in it. So when the Americans started coming ashore in Sicily, it was a family reunion time.
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3: And we continue with our American stories. We last heard Stephen Ambrose discuss how the Italian army was not very invested in Mussolini's war. He also shared how most American squads landing in Italy had at least one native-speaking Italian in its ranks. Let's return to Stephen Ambrose.
4: So when the Americans started coming ashore in Sicily, it was a family reunion time. Everybody, as far as I've ever been able to make out, is related to everybody else in Sicily, and the Italian army in Sicily, they were gone in the first half hour. I mean, they took off their uniforms, threw away their weapons, and embraced the American Italians coming ashore. The Germans fought. They had a paratroop division, and they had the Hermann Goering division on Sicily, crack troops, and they fought. And Monty stalled, as always. His attack toward Messina was on again, off again. It didn't get started, and he promised the next day I'll get going. And the next day there was another excuse not to get going, and so Monty sat. Well, Patton decided to take off on his own and to go for the headlines instead of the German army. So Patton drove in the exactly wrong direction. Instead of driving toward Messina, Patton went up to Palermo. There weren't any German troops up here, just surrendering Italians. Germans were all defending Messina in their escape route. Patton took Palermo and got the headlines. This was the first big city in Europe to be liberated. But he hadn't contributed to the winning of the war. He then began a series of attacks straight east. It was summer, it was hot, things weren't going well. This is a mountainous country, the Germans were the world's experts in laying mines and digging anti-tank ditches and setting up their artillery just around the corner where the road jams could be created by blowing the boogie wheels off of the tank, and the Germans were just better than anybody else at this. And the progress was excruciatingly slow, and it was hot as hell. And Patton was starting to get criticism, not so much in the press, but from his fellow generals about this dash to Palermo. So he was in a foul mood when, one day toward the end of July, he walked into a field hospital. Now, Patton was old Blood and Guts was his nickname. He is the young American males whose testosterone runs a little bit stronger than it ought to. Just regard George Patton as practically a god. Mr. Tough of World War II. In fact, Patton was a man who couldn't stand the sight of blood. Very squeamish. But he would force himself to go into the field hospitals. And you certainly have to admire him for that. And he would go and talk to the men in their beds. And it's hard to do, you know. You're talking to a kid who's just lost his arm. You're talking to a farmer who's just lost his leg above the knee. You're talking to young men who know that they're never going to see again. And lots worse than that. And it's awful hard to do. But Patton would make himself do it. Well, he went through a ward of amputees. And he came out, and there was a young man sitting on a stool, kind of shaking and kind of crying. And Patton went up to him and said, "Son, what's the matter with you?" And the private said, "It's my nerves, sir, it's my nerves. I can't take that shelling anymore." "Why, you yellow little son of a," Patton said, and he whammed him right across the face and sent the kid's helmet rolling down the aisle of in the ward. And then came back and hit him again on the other side and kicked at him and turned to the doctor and said, "You get this yellow-livered little son of a out of here. I don't want him contaminating these brave men. Well, it was a big mistake on Patton's part. Generals ought not to go around hitting privates. For one thing, the private's not allowed to hit back. But it was a even a bigger mistake than that, because it turned out that this young man had a very bad case of malaria. He was running a temperature of 105. The doctors were appalled at Patton's outburst. They sent a report to Eisenhower. He jerked Patton up pretty strong, sent him a letter of reprimand, told Patton, you got to go back to that hospital and apologize to those doctors and those nurses, which was kind of humiliating for Patton, but he did it. But in the end, I covered it up. He said, this report, my letter of reprimand to you, is not going into your official file. Well, that was a mistake on Ike's part, because when a general slaps a private, especially a general as famous as Patton already was, the word's going to get out. And it did. Three reporters found out what had happened, and they came to Ike in Algiers. And this is a nice example of the difference between the relationship between the press and the government and the military in World War II and later wars. They came to Ike with this story. It was going to win any one of them. Demery Bess of the Saturday Evening Post was one of them, of the reporters. Going to win any one of them a Pulitzer Prize. And they said, General, we've got this story. And we've talked to people that were there. And we want to release it. And Ike said, boys, please don't. Don't let it out. He said to them, yeah, if you ever let this out, he said, they'll be howling for Georgie's scalp. And that'll be the end of Georgie's service in this war, and I simply can't let that happen. Patton is indispensable to the war effort. He's one of the guarantors of our victory. Well, the reporters, what could they do with that? I mean, Patton's going to guarantee victory for us, and it's all on their shoulders. And they said, all right, we'll shut up. We won't tell the story. Nevertheless, it did get out some 3 months later. Drew Pearson, a gossip columnist in the States, got a hold of it. And Pearson made a big thing out of the story, and Patton had to be put on the shelf for the next 6 months and was almost called back to join Fredendall in disgrace back in the States as a result of this slapping incident. Now, by the end of August, Sicily had finally been cleared of German troops. Taken a long time. It had taken a 4-to-1 manpower advantage to do it, 8 divisions versus 2 divisions, and an overwhelming air superiority. But the Germans had finally been not captured, but driven off of Sicily. The Germans made good their escape over the Straits of Messina back into Italy. Montgomery followed them and began a pursuit up the toe of Italy while the Americans prepared for the next invasion in Italy to take place in the port of Salerno, just south of Naples. So while Montgomery is coming up the Italian toe, the Americans are preparing to invade at Salerno and then proceed on to the drive to Rome. Let's talk a little bit about the critique of the strategy of the year 1943 in concentrating so much of the resources on the Mediterranean. And that critique is very simply put. The problem with the campaign in the Mediterranean is that it didn't lead anywhere.
3: And you're listening to Stephen Ambrose tell the story of the Italian campaign in World War II, the Allied campaign. And you had the story of Montgomery and Patton. Montgomery more hesitant, Patton more aggressive. And we get the full picture of that slapping incident. If you've ever seen Patton, the movie, they get it right. And George C. Scott, my goodness, he gets it right. And by the way, that screenplay, Patton, was written by a very young Francis Ford Coppola, who won an Oscar for that. And had never served in the Army. A remarkable achievement by Francis Ford Coppola. When we come back, more of this remarkable story, Stephen Ambrose telling the story of the Italian campaign in World War II here on Our American Stories.

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8: And we continue with Our American Stories and with Stephen Ambrose, who you are hearing thanks to the estate of Stephen Ambrose. And if you are interested in sharing his great stories with your family, search for Stephen Ambrose's great books and read them to your family. They're the kind of books you can read aloud to your kids. They have that quality. Let's return to the story and to Stephen Ambrose.
9: No matter how successful you are in Italy, when you get done, you got the Alps between you and the objective. Italy was not critical to Germany's ability to make war. The Germans were not relying on the Italians for foodstuffs or for raw materials or for finished products or for their army. They were willing enough to put an investment into Italy to hold up the Allied advance, but there was no way that Germany was going to lose the war in Italy. And there was no way the Allies were going to get out of Italy into the parts of Germany that had to be overrun before Germany could be forced to accept those unconditional surrender terms. The attack at Salerno came on the 8th day of September of 1943. It had been preceded by a major diplomatic and political event. For a long time, the Allies had wanted to bomb Rome, because it's the great railway center of Italy. And the Germans were beginning to rush troops into Italy for the defense of Rome and for the wherever the Allies were going to come after the Sicilian landings. Always, Eisenhower had refused to give permission to any bombing in Rome because of fear. But the marshaling yards are a long way away from the Vatican. And I finally made an agreed in July that if they would make a circle of radius 12 miles around the Vatican and agree that no planes would fly over that and council to have a unauthorized meeting and depose Mussolini. Mussolini out of power. He eventually was able to escape and get to the Germans into the northern part of Italy. His successor as head of government, remember Italy was a monarchy, King Victor Emmanuel was the sovereign. And Mussolini's successor as the head of the Italian government was a general, Marshal Badaglio, an old man from the First World War. And Eisenhower immediately saw an opportunity to cut a deal. Despite Roosevelt's implied promise to Stalin with the unconditional surrender formula that we're not going to have any more deal with fascists, Ike was immediately willing and ready, and eventually did, cut a deal with Badaglio, who was to Italy rather like what Darlan had been to France. That is, he was a leading collaborator. He was a fascist, but he was in power. The army obeyed him. And Ike knew the Italian army didn't want to fight. Ike knew the Italian government was desperate to surrender. Ike knew that he sent secret emissaries out, and they met in Spain with Badaglio's emissaries, and it was immediately obvious that Italy didn't just want out of this war. Italy wanted to double-cross the Germans and come into the war as a co-belligerent on the Allied side. And Ike was happy enough to do that. In fact, eager. And he did make a deal with Badaglio that said that the Italians would take control of the airport at Rome, and when the invasion came, the 82nd Airborne would land at Rome's airport and take control of the city as the 5th Army under Mark Clark went into Salerno. At the very last minute, while 82nd Airborne planes were already in the air and beginning to circle to form up for the flight to the Rome's airfield, Badaglio lost his nerve, told Eisenhower he had ordered the Italian army to lay down its arms. The Germans were pouring divisions into Rome. Badaglio was fleeing Rome along with Victor Emmanuel, and the whole deal fell through. Perhaps luckily on the political front, Stalin would have been most upset to see another Darlan deal going down. On the other hand, it wasn't until 9 months later that we got in, and a lot of lives later, that we got into Rome. Well, maybe we could have gotten Rome on the first day. It would have changed the whole course of the war in the Italian peninsula had that happened. But it didn't. And the attack on Salerno took place. It was awfully close. It was the closest that the Allies came in the European theater, and indeed, this include the landings in the Pacific theater, to an unsuccessful amphibious attack. The German tanks got in between the two American divisions coming ashore. At one point, there was a duel between American destroyers in the bay at Salerno and German tanks on the shore. Mark Clark came very close to ordering his troops to withdraw. They just did hold on because Eisenhower was able to find, or was able to actually persuade the Combined Chiefs of Staff to quickly rush some B-24s from London down to Sicily, where they were gassed up and loaded up with bombs and went in on low-level missions to hit those German tanks, and just barely we managed to hold on at Salerno. And that became almost the story of the Italian campaign to follow. It was a case of just barely all the time. A link-up was made between Monty's forces coming up from the tow and Mark Clark's forces at Salerno. A line was extended across the Italian peninsula. The troops did begin to move north, but very slowly. The Germans used the terrain in their usual exemplary fashion, imposing very high losses on the Allies for very small gains at a very small cost to the Germans. It was frustrating and expensive, and was to continue that way right on through to the end in Italy, right on through into May of 1945. Now, meanwhile, coming to the end now of 1943, this second front business, it couldn't be put off anymore. There was going to have to be a second front in 1944. For one reason, if there wasn't one, it was going to be the Red Army that was going to liberate all of Europe. And this was a very important consideration, especially in Eisenhower's mind. There was a temptation to say, let the Red Army do it. Let them take the casualties. Let them fight the war. We'll fight the air war and the sea war. Let them fight the ground war. On the surface, it made a lot of sense. The problem is that it would have meant that at the end of the war, the Allies would have Italy and Sicily, while the Red Army would overrun Central Europe and then Germany and then France, right up to the English Channel. So this would all be a part of what became the Soviet satellite system if we stayed out of the ground war. There is a sense in which the invasion of Normandy in 1944 was directed not only against the Germans, it was also directed against a Red Army occupation of Western Europe. The allies, all three of them, the big three as they were called, Stalin, Churchill, and Roosevelt, met at Tehran in Iran in December of 1943 to plan operations for 1944. The first thing Stalin wanted to know was, is there going to be a second front? Yes, said Roosevelt. We're absolutely agreed on it. We are building forces in Britain now. There is going to be a second front in 1944 in northern France. Great, said Stalin. Who's going to command it? Well, that hadn't been decided yet, Roosevelt responded. Well, said Stalin, I don't believe you. If you haven't appointed a commander for this, you're not serious about it. You're just stringing me along again. Roosevelt left Tehran and went back to Cairo, Egypt, where the conference with Churchill continued. And there he made his most important military decision of the war, the selection of the commander for Operation Overlord. The man that Roosevelt wanted to put in command was George Marshall. He felt that Marshall deserved the opportunity to lead the army that he, Marshall, had created, to put into action the strategy that he, Marshall, had developed. On the other hand, Roosevelt was torn. He wanted to give Marshall this opportunity, but he didn't want to lose Marshall's services in Washington. As he was to put it later, I just couldn't sleep at night with George Marshall out of Washington. He asked Marshall, what do you prefer? And Marshall quite rightly said, it's not my decision to make. You're the commander-in-chief. You've got to make that decision. I'll serve wherever you think I can serve you best. So Roosevelt wasn't able to wheedle out of making the decision. He had to make it himself, and he finally decided that he just couldn't afford to lose Marshall's services as chief of staff, and so he selected Eisenhower. In a way, then, Eisenhower's selection to this most coveted command in the history of warfare came about by default. But Ike had a lot of positive attributes going for him, of which the most important was his ability to get British and American officers to work together as a team.
10: And a terrific job, as always, by Greg Hengler on the storytelling. And what a piece of American history we're listening to. And by nobody better at telling the story of World War II. All of it, the strategies, the tactics, the point of view, from the generals to the grunts. And by the way, if you get a chance, go to New Orleans, visit the National World War II Museum. It may be the greatest museum in this country. I've been there a dozen times. You will not regret it. You can also visit the National World War II Museum online. Go to their website. There's so much great material to teach your families about this war and bring it into the schools. Stephen Ambrose here on Our American Stories. 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

0: With SRN News, I'm John Scott. The Federal Reserve raising the cost of borrowing money. Bad news for borrowers, good news for savers. The Fed increased its benchmark interest rate by a quarter point, the first rate hike since the summer of 2023. Consumers may be griping about higher prices at the pump and elsewhere, but they do keep spending, helping to power the economy, according to the latest government snapshot. Retail sales increased a better-than-expected 1.2% last month after recording a revised 0.5% dip in July. That's according to the latest Commerce Department data. Former President George W. Bush has a new book of oil paintings coming out in March. The Penguin Random House imprint Crown announced Wednesday that The Call of Freedom, portraits of political prisoners and dissidents, will be released on March 9th. This is SRN News.
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0: Charlie, and I'm Gary McNamara. Man, that the McLemore situation, AOC, she's not going to, she won't be supporting Ed Sheeran anymore. His entire band
1: here
0: left too.
1: Yeah,
0: it's like if you're you've got to be a racist anti-Semite.
1: Well, that's this is a prime example because Ed Sheeran is he's huge. I remember when my wife took my son, my daughter. I think I don't know if both of my daughters went all three of my daughters went, but. Two or three of my kids went with my wife and saw him at the soccer stadium here. He performed. He's huge. But sorry, if you're not an anti-Semite, if you won't be doing what they're doing as an activist, you're gone. You're done. We're done with you.
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13: Breaking news this hour from Town Hall. I'm Rich Thomason. The Federal Reserve's first interest rate hike in 3 years is not sitting well with President Trump. On Truth Social, he writes, interest rates in the United States should be 1% or less, not ranging from 3.75 to 4%. Still, Fed Chair Kevin Warsh defends the central bank's action.
14: Inflation remains elevated. Today's policy action will support a timelier return to the committee's 2% goal. This committee will deliver price stability.
13: But that comes at a cost. The cost of borrowing will be going up. President Trump calls it laughable, referring to a proposal to grant Canada associate membership in the European Union.
15: Canada's been a terrible trade partner. And if they do that, if I think it's at all a hostile act, I will put very serious tariffs or stop trading with Europe on many things. So if they do that, if Europe does that with a bad intention, if it's a good intention, that's fine. If it's a bad intention, we'll put very heavy tariffs on Europe.
13: Canadian Prime Minister Mark Carney will address the European Parliament later today. The Russia sanctions bill, it's named for the late Senator Lindsey Graham, has cleared the House. The aim is to starve Vladimir Putin of the resources he needs to continue the war in Ukraine. The bill now on its way to the president's desk for his signature. The FBI director is touting the latest violent crime stats.
16: Official FBI data shows the United States recorded the largest drop in the murder rate on record in 2025. The Bureau reports 5,400 violent crime arrests, up 90% from the prior stretch, and says it captured all 10 of its top 10 most wanted fugitives. FBI Director Kash Patel released the figures during Senate testimony. Willie Nelson, Washington.
13: On Wall Street, the Dow futures 369 points higher. NASDAQ futures up close to 300 points. More on these stories, townhall.com.
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13: Buckingham Palace denies a claim by Princess Diana's brother, Charles Spencer, about remarks that then Prince Charles allegedly made shortly after Diana's death.
19: Earl Spencer's claims that the King, in 1997 as Prince of Wales, said that Princess Diana would be soon forgotten in the days after her death have been firmly rejected by royal aides. They were demonstrably untrue claims about a deeply compassionate man, one told me. The official palace response talks of Earl Spencer's own grief, clouding reason, affecting judgment, and colouring memory.
13: The BBC's Daniela Ralph. The Bank of England is expected to keep interest rates unchanged despite rising inflation in the UK. Inflation has hit a five-month high due to increased fuel prices from the Iran war. Economists believe Monetary Policy Committee members will wait for more evidence of inflation affecting wages and prices before changing the rate. Townhall.com. Amazon is hiking the minimum starting hourly wage for some of its U.S. employees to $20. This ahead of the busy holiday shopping season.
20: With a $1 per hour increase across the board for these workers who do jobs like pack and ship orders, the average pay for these workers will reach nearly $24 per hour. The retailer said the average total compensation will be more than $32 an hour, including the value of its benefits package. Amazon's announcement said the pay increase is effective starting September 27th. John Scott reporting.
13: Chinese tech giant Huawei has launched new chip technologies as it challenges leading global companies like NVIDIA. Today's releases highlight the narrowing gap between China and the U.S. in artificial intelligence. Huawei's latest chip is a faster successor to the model that launched just months ago. More on these stories, townhall.com.
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0: is how believable it feels and how easily something like this could become a real-world concern. 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
2: With SRN News, I'm Rich Thomason in Washington. The Federal Reserve's first interest rate hike in several years is not sitting well with President Trump. On Truth Social, he writes that interest rates in the United States should be 1% or less, not ranging from 3.75 to 4%. Fed Chair Kevin Warsh defends the central bank's action, saying it's necessary to combat inflation. President Trump calls it laughable. He's referring to a proposal to grant Canada associate membership in the European Union. Canadian Prime Minister Mark Carney welcomes the closer ties. He has addressed the European Parliament. The Russia sanctions bill, named for the late Senator Lindsey Graham, has cleared the House, now on its way to President Trump's desk for his signature. On Wall Street, the Dow futures 350 points higher. NASDAQ futures are up 309 points. More details, srnnews.com.
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11: Good morning, O'Connor and Company. I'm not even done with the Tallarico news. There's another hidden camera video, this one from our partners and friends over at Daily Wire. They have an exclusive of his. Is she a priestess? Is she a... Does she run the Wiccan coven? What do they do over there? Oh, it's Presbyterian? Oh, she's a pastor. Isn't that sweet? Her name is Babs. She's James Tallarico's pastor at their little church there, the one where they think Jesus is a drag queen. Which, by the way, not even James Tallarico's favorite drag queen, which is kind of sad. If you're a Christian and you think Jesus was a drag queen, I would think at the very least he should be your favorite drag queen. But no, he's got a different one. Anyway, hidden camera on James Tallarico's pastor revealing

0: Associate member. President Trump calls that laughable, adding that Canada has been a terrible trade partner for the U.S. After clearing the House, the Russia sanctions bill, its name for the late Senator Lindsey Graham, is on its way to President Trump for his signature. The president is blasting the Fed's decision to hike interest rates for the first time in several years. The president says that rates should be far lower than they are. He says they should stand at 1% or less. On Wall Street, stock futures pointing to a higher open. The Dow futures up 427 points. NASDAQ futures ahead 324. More details, srnnews.com.
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5: All right, I'm going to try to talk you off the ledge here on what the midterms are looking at. We're going to take it by the numbers. The polls that you're hearing about, that Joe Scarborough is, you know, all excited because he thinks that his party is going to win in a blue tsunami. They're going to have a 100-seat majority in the House. Yeah, we're gonna break down what they're saying and what the reality is. I'm not telling you that this is going to be a landslide for Republicans by any stretch of the imagination. Let me just tell you something. Republicans maintaining their majority in the House and Senate with the headwinds that they've got and with the historical advantages the Democrats should have in this election and the narrow majority they've got right now in the House and the Senate, if the Republicans hold on to their majorities, which I think they have a very good chance of doing, that's like a landslide. That's like a red wave to be able to push back on all of the momentum that Democrats should have right now. And Democrats have made some very, very bad decisions, and they have played this really arrogantly this primary season in a lot of ways. And I'll explain exactly how they have made their own bed here that could very well catch on fire when they go to bed on election night. We'll get to that coming up in just a minute. 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
6: Proud Texan Sarah Carter to the conversation here on O'Connor and Company. I'm reminded that we are coast to coast now on the radio network, including Houston, where in Texas, as Dallas, San Antonio. We're in a lot of Texas cities. Kurt Schlichter is setting up shop in Houston. Good morning, Kurt. Wake up. Time to get to work. Sarah Carter is the nation's drug czar, White House Office of National Drug Control Policy under President Trump, and she joins us now. Sarah Carter, first of all, always great to talk with you over the many years, even when you weren't a government employee. Great to talk with you.
7: Great to be with you too, Larry, and so happy that you're in the great state of Texas and in so many of our beautiful cities out here. So great. And Kurt, yep. Get up.
6: Exactly. Wake up, Kurt. We need a new column at Town Hall. Toot sweet. You've been spending a lot of time dealing with the border, dealing with Mexico. Of course, we've locked down the border when it comes to illegal immigration, but the risks of the drug cartels, drug trafficking, and certainly deadly fentanyl continues. And I'd love to give you for you to give us an update now, because I am greatly alarmed by this article out of Dallas with regard to a new deadly fentanyl that is 100 times more potent than what we're used to. What is the story here?
7: So it's thank you for bringing this up, and I think it's very important. And this is, look, we're issuing this is our third ONDCP drug threat notice, and we're able to do this because of President Trump's policies. It is carfentanil. There's also fluorofentanil and methamphetamine. And these three analogs are extraordinarily dangerous, but especially carfentanil. It is 100 times more powerful than fentanyl, and it is out there. We have seen the prevalency of this. DEA, under Administrator Terry Cole, and their labs have tested this. We found carfentanil in fake pills in every state but Hawaii and South Dakota. That is how dangerous that is. We believe it has contributed to over 12,500 deaths in the United States since 2023. But here's the good news. I know that's terrible news and it's scary to hear, but and I issue a warning every time I'm on the air, Larry. I say, please, please, please do not take any pills that are not prescribed to you directly by your doctor. Don't borrow.

0: 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Another thing we do that banks used to do is actually lend money.
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7: Still seeing a little bit of extra braking on the drive in from North Las Vegas on 15 southbound. We do see the accident there. It's off on the left shoulder on 15 southbound between Washington and the I-11 interchange. Looks a lot better, though, once you get into the resort corridor. If that's where you're going, that accident at Sahara, 15 southbound at Sahara, has been moved out of the travel lane. So it really picks up once you get past Washington on 15 southbound. On the surface streets, at Desert Inn Arterial, westbound side after Paradise, got a multi-car accident blocking two left lanes on westbound Desert Inn after Paradise. Sunny, warm, and similar to what we've seen all week, with winds around 25 miles per hour and temperatures topping out in the mid-90s. 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
6: Settling into some pretty decent freeway conditions. No accidents being reported. Really no unexpected braking. Just the usual spots on I-15 southbound coming in from North Las Vegas. Desert in Arterial westbound side before the tunnel. This would be after Paradise before the tunnel on the westbound side of Desert Inn. Still have two left lanes blocked out there from an earlier accident. Also in the Northwest Valley, hit and run being reported at Cheyenne and Decatur. And in the Northeast, intersection of Lamb and Alexander. Last we heard, the traffic lights were malfunctioning. That's a four-way stop until they start working again. That's at Lamb and Alexander. Sunny, warm, and a lot like we've had all week long, with winds up to 25 miles per hour. Going to the mid-90s this afternoon again. I'm Mark Thomas with your on-time traffic, brought to you by Meineke Car Care Centers on AM 670 KMZQ.
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8: Since the early days of the war, Pentagon Chief Pete Hegseth has downplayed Iran's attacks.
9: Every once in a while, you might have one, unfortunately, we call it a squirter, that makes its way through.
8: But an American service member who served in this war telling me, quote, "The American people are unaware of the extent of the damage that American bases are taking in. It's being kept a secret, and we're acting like it's no big deal. But you know, there are drone strikes and ballistic missile strikes actively landing on bases every day."
10: Every day? This is a tough one. This goes back to the whole Pentagon Papers argument, really. I don't know what's the best case here. I actually haven't heard anybody trying to present this as the administration's lying to you, really. Though they were, I think any grown-up recognizes, yeah, you don't announce to the enemy how much damage they did.
11: Here's our vulnerability. Here's our vulnerability.
10: You try to keep that on the down low. Or, and like the, some of the service members there on these bases who got these pictures out to the media, is that a good thing? Is that a patriotic thing to let people know what's going on?
12: No, or, absolutely not.
10: Yeah, I'm stretching to come up with a... I don't see how that benefits us in any way. Let's hear a little more from that report. And if you haven't seen the pictures, whoa, that's not what we were led to believe back in March when we found out that they had struck our military base, or multiple bases, by the way. And according to that person, we're getting hit every single day. Squirters are getting through. But here's a little more from the ABC News report.
8: The pictures sent to us by active service members who we are not naming. A destroyed Air Force jet hit by Iranian fire on March 27th at Prince Sultan Air Base in Saudi Arabia. Buildings ripped apart at that same base. A U.S. Army base in Kuwait. Extensive damage from an Iranian strike. The date is unclear.
10: Yeah, this is not minor damage and one big giant plane just destroyed. But again, you got reasons to keep that secret in wartime. You pretend like they're not being successful.

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3: Freeways look good. No accidents being reported. Plenty of issues on the surface streets, though. We'll start in North Las Vegas. Accident on Martin Luther King Boulevard southbound before Lake Mead Boulevard. Got a lot of construction going on there, and that right lane is blocked because of an accident southbound MLK before Lake Mead. In Henderson, northbound Mountain Vista after sunset, still have two right lanes blocked there. Much earlier accident in the Desert Inn Arterial westbound side between Paradise and the tunnel. Still taking up at least one of those left lanes on the westbound side of DI after Paradise. Really heavy traffic heading into the northbound tunnel at the airport connector. Nothing unusual about that. That is construction-related delays. Sunny and warm, going to the mid-90s today. It's 79 already. I'm Mark Thomas with your on-time traffic, brought to you by Meineke Car Care Centers on AM 670 KMZQ.
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0: but activists and allies continue to say the real issue is the failure to medically affirm these children's chosen gender identity. Listen to the kids, they say.
1: Wow.
0: Oh, God. I could talk about this for an hour and a half.
1: I'm not ever a good idea to listen to the kids.
0: Oh.
1: I'm hungry. Maybe if one of them says I'm hungry, give them something.
0: A dog is biting me. There's probably a dog biting them. But I'm actually a girl. No, you're clearly a boy. Be any kind of boy you want.
1: Or climate change is the biggest problem in America. Or whatever. Children have a special view of the world that is untarnished by blah, blah, blah.
0: Yeah, they're children. Shut up. I want to get to the whole Great Barrier Reef is growing faster than ever story at some point.
1: It's an okay barrier reef.
0: Again, you with your bad-mouthing that barrier reef. Anyway, let's move on in one of those traditions or transitions that, I'm sorry, I blew that line. It's terrible. I would like to apologize to the guy I stole it from, the great Frank Zappa, who I once heard say, now in one of those jarring transitions that have endeared us to dozens, stolen that line 100 times. Rest in peace, Frank. Of course, he would say, I'm dead. There's no afterlife. You're an idiot. So, you know, whatever. Samsung fans are mocking you again, Apple people.
1: Go ahead.
0: And you probably deserve it. Blue Bubble don't care. Am I wrong? So, as usual, you know, Apple fans are saying, wow, now I get why you want a foldable, why you have a foldable phone. And all the Samsung people are welcome. I love this line. Welcome to a day in the life of Samsung Nation where the indignities never end. The company and its followers have long chafed at their second class status. And last week's iPhone unveiling reignited the resentments. So far, so same, said one of the social media accounts. Fans tired of hearing about new features they've had since 2018 that are spreading conspiracy theories about the new phone and chiding potential defectors.
1: Well, those of us that are in the 2/3 of smartphone users who use Apple are interested in it. Does that make sense? It's by far the market leader.
0: Right. But I do get the, oh, my God, look at it. I've had that since 2018.
1: But wouldn't
0: reaction?
1: But wouldn't you just kind of silently feel superior as opposed to like being angry about it? I would if I was in that situation.
0: I'm sorry. Are my headphones working? This is the 21st century. Silently feeling superior doesn't exist anymore.
2: No.
1: Hello, the 90s called.
0: Yeah, they want their quiet dignity back. Stupid.
1: Oh boy.
0: Yeah. Anyway, I don't care.
1: Among the things I can't get worked up about is the whole Samsung Apple with you. Use whatever phone you want. I don't care. I don't care who had what feature first. It makes no difference to me.
0: Boy, I tell you what, if I see a half-naked Sydney Sweeney with a Samsung phone, I'm going to be so angry. Oh, the fake reverses of the modern world, speaking of the 21st century.
1: Will the new foldable iPhone that I'd really want and will get, will it fit in my little charging dock thing that a lot of cars have now? They made a little thing that's shaped so you can put your phone in there and it charges automatically. Will it fit in there? If it doesn't, that'll suck.
0: I do not know, sir.
1: I'm not sure.
0: I do not know. The only time I've resented the non-Apple users is, and this has gotten better, but my dad, he's like a Samsung guy or whatever, just because it was probably cheaper when he decided to get a smartphone. And that thriftiness has been passed down, more or less. But it's when we're doing group texts with the family
1: and
0: sending pictures.
1: It would be so much easier. I want to get my parents into the Apple world, but they're so against it because just it's so much more expensive than they have. Like they use a really cheap tablet. Luckily, my brother's girlfriend was able to go through it and make it work again for my dad. Cause you know, just those things are more complicated in terms of keeping bugs out of them and all that different sort of stuff. I've tried to convince him that the Apple product is perfect for you. It's easier to use. It's not more complex or it's easier.
0: Yeah. Craig, the healthcare guru, is a big Samsung guy. He won't have it. He won't hear it. Blah, blah, blah, what Frank Zappa said. Duct-taped plane passenger breaks his silence. Remember that? 67-year-old guy went crazy on the plane. He's drunk, allegedly. And he was threatening people. He's shouting racial slurs, and they tried to fight people, and they ended up having to duct tape him down, including his head, because he was biting people.
1: If I had gotten bitten or close to bitten, I'd have wrapped a lot of duct tape around his head, too. I don't care if it's uncomfortable. Stop biting people, you weirdo.
0: Yeah, the best case is I duct tape your head to the
1: headrest. How about I put it over your mouth hole and nose holes, huh?
0: Oh,
1: shut up.
0: No. Oh, nice job, nose hole. Anyway.
1: Hey, stop thrashing.
0: 67-year-old Lane Lundeen. That reminds me, shout out to Lane, the retired cop. Haven't talked to Lane in too long. Thinking about you and your sweet wife. What a great guy. Anyway, he said, I don't remember any of what happened. I assaulted a police officer? Is that what this says? I don't have my glasses,
1: yeah,
0: he said in court.
1: I don't know if I buy this.
0: Let's see.
1: What does it say here? I assaulted a police officer and yelled things at people. And I have no memory of this, Your Honor. He's trying to do the whole Clancy thing.
0: District Court Commissioner George Haig read the accusations against him as Lundeen moaned, oh, my God, what a mess. I don't remember any of it.
1: It's
0: blackout
1: possible.
0: Drunk?
1: It's possible he was so drunk he didn't remember it.
0: Yeah. Yeah. Let's see. He said during his initial appearance that all he remembered was talking to the man next to him. And the man next to him said, quote, I've never seen someone change in a split second from light to dark as I saw then, as if something had taken him over. He went from the friendliest guy in the world to this dark person.
1: I was talking to a guy the other day who just got out of jail. And I said, why were you in there? And he said, I don't know. And what's weird is they don't know either. They haven't been able to find the records.
0: Wait a minute. Wait a minute. Shouldn't somebody know?
1: Seems like someone ought to know.
0: I'm just saying you got to turn me loose.
1: They did because of that.
0: Okay.
1: I think because of that.
0: That's a technicality.
1: Waking up in jail and not knowing why you're there has got to be among the worst things that could happen to you emotionally, I would think.
0: I would be thinking,
1: did I
0: clearly something went terribly
1: kill
0: wrong.
1: Somebody? Did I?
0: Oh, my God, you're right.
1: Yeah.
0: You're right. Because I would be thinking, what did I do that's in my character? But no, if you had no idea, your character obviously had gone away.
1: Yeah.
0: Wow. Anyway, so his seatmate said during their chat, when he was the friendliest guy on earth, he was talking about the reality of the real power of God on earth and in our lives.
1: Mm.
0: And then he went dark and started, he became irate and started cursing Jesus and blaspheming Jesus and God, screeching, it's all bull-ass. Jesus is bull-ass.
1: Well,
0: then he tried to fight everybody.
1: That doesn't sound drunk to me. He could be on a variety of drugs that I don't know that much about, but to turn like that, I've never heard a drunk do that. Go from I'm a big believer to Jesus is fake and go nuts the other direction. I just have never seen that.
0: I remember my shock at first finding out that one of the kindest, smartest, friendliest people I know, that when he gets drunk, he goes dark and he wants to fight guys.
1: Oh,
0: I just couldn't believe
1: thank
0: it.
1: Thank God I never had that trait at all.
0: Oh, no. Everybody's my friend. Are you kidding? Huh.
1: Yeah, now that's tough. Don't drink if you got that gene kink mental twist, whatever that is.
0: Oh, yeah. Yeah, you got to, I don't know, either don't get intoxicated at all or go with gummies or something.
1: I worked with a guy, and he wasn't a big drinker or anything like that. He rarely drank, but the three times I was around him when he drank, he was in the middle of the bar with his shirt off fighting a guy. He's one of those guys who would take his shirt off for some reason and be fighting a guy.
0: It's a nice shirt, I get it. It's like taking it for your watch.
1: And it was completely out of character. I mean, he was nothing like that at all.
0: Wow.
1: As a super guy. And he rarely drank, but the three times I was around where he drank, he's in the middle of the bar with his shirt off, swinging and being held back. Crazy.
0: That is crazy. Yeah, maybe this guy in the plane was like that. I'm not sure we can squeeze it in the next segment. I'd love to get to it at some point. Just a great, great think piece, not piece. The Zero Risk Society has arrived. We've achieved dominance, the United States of America, by taking big swings, big chances. Where has that ethos gone?
1: That's troubling.
0: Is it inevitable? I don't know.
1: Part of the cycle of civilizations. Yeah, I hope not.
0: So, speaking of aiming for victories and that sort of thing, as opposed to just existing, football is back. Yes. I'm super happy about it. Football is here, and so is DraftKings.
1: Told you that Josh Allen story earlier about the Bills playing tonight. Anyway, DraftKings is now live in all 50 states. 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
14: Mr. Tallarico, so nice to meet you. Sorry, I broke the hip. I was there when you defended the drags. Who's your favorite drag queen in Texas?
15: Oh my gosh, probably Alyssa Edwards.
14: Alyssa Edwards, yes. I love Monkey Maze. Thank you so much.
1: Who has a name at hand when asked who's your favorite drag queen? What percentage of people? It's got to be single digits.
0: And most of them are child groomers, Mr. Tallarico.
1: Anyway, that's the Democratic senatorial candidate in Texas, of all places. Not California, which I don't think it'd be good politics in California, because most people don't have favorite drag queens. But
0: Ken Paxton loses in Texas, that will be perhaps the tip of Mount Everest of the Republican Party can screw up anything.
1: Yeah. So I haven't heard this clip from Tallarico's minister. You're big on this. I want to hear this.
0: It's pretty self-explanatory.
1: Okay.
16: He went on Fox News and, like, walked that back. Did you see that?
17: Yeah, he's giving some advice that I don't think he should be following.
16: Yeah, because that's something that attracted me to this church was like...
17: And I can guarantee you that once he gets elected, he'll change his tune back to where he was.
16: Okay. But he has to kind of play this game.
17: Yes, that's what his campaign has convinced him of, is that the Democratic Party is backing off on their stances on trans and all of this. And so his staff is encouraging him to kind of do the same thing just for the next 50 weeks. Whatever days, I guess. I think it's bad advice, personally, but... If it helps him win, okay.
1: What kind of church is that?
0: Super progressive, left-wingy, transy, Black Lives Matter flaggy church in Texas.
1: In Texas?
0: Yeah, yeah.
1: Anyway, so he's a member of that church, and then him coming out over the last couple of weeks where he says, I misspoke about these gender fluidity. And
0: I missed the mark with that one.
1: God is queer, or whatever he said.
0: There are six different genders, and, you know, the God is non-binary thing didn't bother me at all. It's correct, essentially.
1: Okay, fantastic. Joe's checking the declare box for God. Fine.
0: Send angry texts to Jack. He wants to read them.
1: Have you seen the Sistine Chapel? Is it an old guy with a beard or not?
0: You know what? Check and mate. No, just the quest to reduce God to human terms, I think, is a mistake. Anyway, but you believe what you want to believe. I don't care.
1: He better be bearded or I'm going to be mad.
0: Oh, boy. Tired of grooming it and all. He shaves for the summer. I don't know.
1: I get up there and he's clean shaven. Everybody was growing beards. It was cool once, but now it's trite.
0: Now it's gone gray and I just don't like it as much. Yeah, maybe. Who's your favorite drag queen, by the way?
1: What an odd question. I'm a little confused as to why they ask him that. Were they trying to... So the crowd that was excited about him running as a guy that's super into the trans stuff and everything like that, were they trying to push him back in that direction where the minister said is where he really is?
0: No, by I just making think they were him... asking the... I just think it was his fellow traveler asking the question.
1: If I want him to get elected, I don't ask him that question. Because that doesn't play well.
0: Yeah, but you don't know that if you're on the far left. You think everybody thinks like you, except for Nazi fascists like Republicans.
1: You think most voters in Texas have a favorite drag queen? You are really out of touch.
0: Well, yeah, these people are. They're crazy. They belong to a cult. It's insane. But to him, it's like, you know, I told the story of I was in a hotel room, I went down to the bar.
1: Hotel room, and, drag queen? Where is this story going?
0: Well, it was during my experimental phase. No, I went down to the bar, and there are some guys watching football, and we struck up a conversation, and he asked me, who is your favorite power running back who just run guys over? And we were talking about our favorite football. To James Tallarico, that's the same question. Who's your favorite drag queen?
1: Earl Campbell, by the way.
0: Oh, good choice.
1: You'll never miss a segment if you subscribe to the podcast, Armstrong and Getty On Demand.
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21: Breaking news this hour at Town Hall. I'm Bob Agnew in Washington. The U.S. House of Representatives has adjourned early for an extended recess until after the midterm elections. While the Senate plans to stay in session through the end of the month, Democrats are complaining that House Speaker Mike Johnson has presided over what they call a do-nothing Congress. But on the Salem News program this week on Capitol Hill with Tony Perkins, the Louisiana Republican says Democrats need to check their facts.
22: It's the most productive since at least 1949. If you look at the volume of legislation passed, the magnitude of it, and all the reforms that we put in, it's really almost unmatched in history. We made a lot of promises on the campaign trail in 2024, and we inherited an absolute disaster, as we've discussed so many times, from Biden-Harris. We did so much of it so quickly because we were well prepared for that, and that's what the numbers reflect.
21: Speaker Johnson notes that the House this session has passed more than 900 bills. His full interview will be heard when this week on Capitol Hill is broadcast beginning at 10 a.m. Eastern Time Saturday on the Salem News Channel. President Trump is blasting the Federal Reserve's board for its decision to hike its key interest rate.
23: Interest rates are too high. That's inappropriate.
24: President Trump Wednesday after the Federal Reserve raised its benchmark interest rate a quarter point.
25: The plain fact is that inflation is too high and has been for too long.
24: Fed Chair Kevin Warsh.
25: Today's policy action will support a timelier return to the committee's 2% goal. This committee will deliver price stability.
24: But the president has long pushed the Fed to lower interest rates.
23: We should be paying the lowest interest rates anywhere in the world, because we have the strongest credit.
24: Trump spared Warsh any direct criticism for now. As for the rest of the Fed policymakers,
23: your board is very hostile. They're very political.
24: Ben Thomas, Washington.
21: The number of people applying for unemployment benefits dropped sharply last week. The Labor Department says claims slid to 196,000. More on these stories at townhall.com.
26: Quick question, when did you buy your house? If the answer is somewhere between 2022 and 2024, you locked in one of the worst rate environments in modern history. Here's the kicker. Rates dropped this year. They hit a new low most people don't even know about. Now they're climbing back up. Here's what Bankrate reported just this month. 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
4: 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Forbes Magazine releases its annual Forbes 400 list, and 11 Nevadans have made the list. Miriam Adelson is the richest Nevadan, ranking 33rd overall with a net worth of $33.5 billion. The 80-year-old Adelson is the widow of Sheldon Adelson, the founder and former CEO and chairman of Las Vegas Sands Corporation, the former parent company of the Venetian and Palazzo casinos. The minimum net worth to make the list this year, $4.4 billion, which means 590 American billionaires did not make the cut. Forbes says the people who made the list this year total a record $8 trillion in net worth. That's up from $6.6 trillion. Just a year ago. Most Nevada and Clark County School District students did not meet grade level standards when it comes to English and math during the last school year, but the latest data from the Nevada Department of Education did show slight improvements for Clark County students in math as well as English. Clark County School District officials focused on the progress being made, saying they need to learn from what is working and build on that progress. Meanwhile, more budget cuts are coming at the Clark County School District. A drop in student enrollment and improved employee retention means that the district needs to cut its budget by nearly $52 million. Schools will need to slash their budgets by more than $29 million in total, while the district's central office will shave more than $22 million on its budget with across-the-board budget cuts of 2.5%. District officials say a student enrollment drop of 10,400 students is the primary reason for the needed budget cuts. And the head of Las Vegas Convention and Visitors Authority says a 20% increase in airfares to Las Vegas is discouraging leisure travel, which means a drop in numbers to Las Vegas. Take AM 670 with you wherever you go. 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
30: Live from the entertainment capital of the world, you're about to experience the antagonist to the elite's corrupt political system.
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30: The Uniparty despises him. But the people love him.
32: I want to be his friend so bad.
33: Well, who is this guy anyways?
30: He's the Don of Las Vegas. He's Steve Sanchez.
34: I know that guy.
35: It's showtime.
31: Thank you, Greg Erringer. Steve Sanchez with you. We've got a lot to talk about, especially automobiles, cars. I'm a car guy. I think most people know I'm a car guy. And not too certain. I don't know how I feel about China being able to make cars right here in America. Now, the president said they can. President Trump said he has no problem with Chinese automakers building cars right here in America. Now, this has pissed a lot of people off. Now, needless to say, I agree. It doesn't make sense to me. But the president said, look, there's a caveat. They can make them here, but they're going to be only hiring American workers. Okay, I get it. You come here, you make the car. American workers have to build the car, thus American-made. Is it really, though? Is it really American-made? Yeah, American hands built the car, but Chinese parts went to assemble the car. Now, some will say, Steve, China's building everything. I mean, they're sending parts for this. Very true. We've allowed it. Our stupidity over the last, 30 years has basically allowed China to do a whole hell of a lot, not just automobiles. I mean, they make our antibiotics. They make like 90% of our antibiotics. Can you believe this? China makes your medicines. And if you didn't know that, you sure found that out in 2020 during COVID, when China was very upset because President Trump would call this the China virus. Remember? It was made in China. He would say that. The Chinese got pissed off and said, keep it up and we won't make your drugs anymore. That's an act of war. Why are we allowing an adversary like China to have so much control over our meds, over our pharma? It makes no sense. You would have thought since that time, which was 6 years ago, we would have made great strides in having our own antibiotics and meds made here. 100%. I don't want any of my meds made in China, Taiwan, India, Mexico, Canada. I want my meds made in America by American workers. Am I wrong? I don't think I'm wrong. So with this latest, decision, hasn't been formalized yet, but this decision by President Trump saying, yeah, I'm open to allow Chinese assembly of their vehicles here. Now, the UAW, okay, this is the union, the United Auto Workers president, Sean Fain, said, are you smoking crack, Mr. President? Mr. President, are you smoking crack? We do not want China to come and start making their vehicles here. There's a big backlash. Now, here's my thoughts on the matter. You ready? I think you probably already know what I'm saying. I don't want China here. I don't want China buying my farmland. I don't want China buying farmland near military bases. I don't want Chinese foreign investment. That's how I feel. Am I wrong? How do you feel? That's the real question. How do you feel as a constituent? How do you feel as a voter? Now, some will say, Steve, last time I checked, you're driving a German car. Yes, made in America. Well, Steve, that's hypocritical. No, it's really not. Want me to tell you why? I've driven many American-made cars. My wife drives an American car. She drives Cadillac. I've driven Cadillacs for years. I've driven Lincolns. I've driven Buicks. Yes, I've driven BMWs and Mercedes. Yes, I have. Absolutely, without a shadow of a doubt. I have absolutely done that. No question about it. And still do. But here's the difference. Here is the difference that I think you need to be aware of. Germany and Japan, they're our friends. They are now our allies. That's the difference. They are our friends. They are our allies. It wasn't always like that, but it is now, and it's been for years. Yeah, we have our squabbles with Germany. We have our squabbles with Japan. But they're friends of ours. They have modernized their thinking. They have become allies in some capacity. Let's just be real. China has not. China has not bent the knee to the United States of America. China is our adversary. China is our enemy. They're not our friends. They're not our friends. So until they have modernized their thinking, walked away from their commie behaviors, they are not trying to dethrone us as the world power, because that's what they're trying to do. This is why they manipulate the currency. Then here's the reality. I don't want China making their cars here. Why in the hell should we? I don't want China making their cars here. Mr. President, that's stupid. I'll say it at a little after 9 a.m. That is the stupidest thing to come out of your mouth lately, is to have China make their cars here. I stand with the United Auto Workers on this one. You want me to tell you why? Because I am sick and tired of this globalist thinking. Has Mr. President Trump turned to be a globalist? Now, if that upsets you and offends you, good. I hope it does, because we have an election in less than 50 days. I hope I just offended you to wake your ass up. Because this is globalist thinking. This is no better than George W. Bush. This is globalist thinking. Am I wrong? I don't think I'm wrong. It's globalist thinking. I don't want China here. I don't want China barring our farmland. I don't want China making our antibiotics. I don't like China, even though I love Chinese food. But I don't like China. I don't want them here. When China comes on bended knee, and China has not slaughtered their own people, and when China leaves their red commie ways, their pinko ways, then I will be open to China making their vehicles. I don't care if their vehicles are made better. I don't care if their vehicles are wonderful. I don't care. Do you? Should we care about that? Are we at the point now where we've given up the America first, made in America, manufacturing in America, to allow this to happen? This makes no sense to me. And I know there's other people out there saying, you know, even locally here, influencers and other people that are on radio, et cetera, saying, yeah, this would be a great thing. This would be a great thing. Really? Explain to me. Well, workers will be hired. I don't care if workers are hired. They could be hired for BMW. I do not want China making their crap here. And I don't want it sold here. Someone convince me I'm wrong. It's going to be a hell of a chore for you to do that, but someone convince me that I'm wrong. Mr. President, it was you that said manufacturing needs to be 100% here and American companies. That was you, sir. Mr. President, you said China would no longer be able to compete with us. This is competing with us. Mr. President, you're just wrong. You are more wrong than wrong itself. You're wrong. If I was you, Mr. President, I would start worrying about people right here in this country. I would start worrying about gas prices, grocery prices. I would worry about illegals being deported more than they have been. I would worry about taking the purse away from Congress, or stop payment on the checks, so to speak, of sending money to countries that hate our guts. And somehow give the American people a leg up. That's what I want from you, Mr. President, because that's what you said you would do. That's what I want from you. And I'm going to be very vocal about it. And I don't give two craps who likes it. Want me to tell you why? Because I'm a registered independent. I don't care. I don't care if I'm invited to the Clark County Republican Party or anything. You know why? Because I could buy my own rubber chicken dinner. I don't care. I care about people. I care about the country. Republican, Democrat, even though they don't deserve it most of the time. Independent people. President's getting some wrong-headed advice here, but have you seen who surrounds him lately? I mean, let's just be real. If you love someone, you have to give tough love. That's exactly what I'm doing here. Now, you don't have to agree with me, but I think a lot of you do. You know what I think your problem is? You've been indoctrinated to believe that you cannot criticize this administration, that somehow if you do that, you're bad, you're not honorable, you're not respectful, you're not loyal. If that is what's happened to you, you need a shot of truth serum. And the only way you get it is listening to my show every morning for 3 hours. Quick break. When we come back, a lot more to talk about. Don't go away.
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31: 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Phone lines are open officially 702-866-6700 is the Vimals gave you. 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Oh my God, I would just be flooded with calls. 702-866-6700. 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And of course, we're on the iHeartMedia app as well. So make sure you download that. My question is quite simple to you, friends. Do you want China making junk here? I don't. I don't want them making cars here. I agree with the United Auto Workers. The president said he doesn't mind it as long as American workers are making the cars. That's not good enough for me. I'm sorry. I just disagree. Now, you may say I'm wrong, and that's fine. We can agree to disagree. I just don't want China making their stuff here because I don't trust China. I don't like China. I don't want China anywhere near my stuff. I know we buy a bunch of crap from China anyways because people in power that we've elected for the last 30 plus years have made it that way. So we're screwed. So many a times we are screwed where we can't buy anything because if we didn't buy anything at Walmart or Target or wherever, we'd be living in a freaking potato sack. But I didn't make those decisions, did you? I didn't tell our elected officials to get in bed with China the way they've gotten in bed because they want to, charge slave labor at 20 cents an hour so they can make more profit. That's not what I'm about. I want American jobs here. I want American workers. Oh, unions have to be dealt with as well because unions, many of them are corrupt, and we have to paddle them a little bit. We have to be like the school principal back in the day with the paddle with the holes, and we have to paddle some of these union leaders because they are grotesque in the very sense of the word grotesque. But at this point, I do agree that I don't want China here. I don't want China building their cars here. I don't want the competition to Cadillac and Ford and General Motors and others. Now, you can say I'm a hypocrite because I drive a German car. Doesn't matter. Let me tell you why. I've bought many American cars. And by the way, Germany and Japan are our friends. When China becomes our friend and they can prove it and they can stop stealing our intellectual property, okay, making fake Rolexes and fake Louis Vuitton bags, making 90% of our antibiotics, buying up our farmland, sending Chinese spy balloons across the country like they did under the Biden administration, then I will say, okay, China, make your cars here as long as you hire American workers, but that's not what's happening. So why in the hell should we benefit them? Oh, sure, we get a little taste. We get a little taste, but not a big taste. No, we've got stupid people in leadership. We just do. It is about time the people start taking their country back. And until you get very loud, obnoxiously so, this is our life. These are the cards we're dealt with. And I don't want to be dealt with these cards, do you? So if I'm wrong and you think I'm wrong, where's your argument? Please, help me. I know we need jobs. I get it. We need more jobs. I get it. I get it. Believe me, I get it. It's just like what happened with Paramount. Okay? Follow me for a moment. I have been singing the song for a tremendous amount of time regarding Hollywood studios coming to Las Vegas. Of course, our stupid people up in Carson City have basically squashed that idea. Many people say, no, we don't need Hollywood 2.0. We don't need this. We don't need that. Now local influencers are taking my idea because that's what always happens. It's heard here first, and then everybody else uses it for their own best interest. But what I can tell you is this. We have missed the boat economically. Las Vegas? Want me to tell you why? Okay, let's talk about Paramount for a moment. Paramount is leaving California. They're already looking for offices in Nashville. They're looking for offices in Georgia. They are leaving California, okay? 58,000 direct and supporting jobs are also leaving California. $21 billion in annual economic activity and more than $1 billion in state and local tax revenue. Wouldn't you agree Las Vegas should have been the one competing for Paramount? For God's sakes, we're a four-hour drive. We're less than an hour on a plane. We would have the infrastructure. We've already got hotel rooms. We've already got restaurants. We got taxi cab drivers. We have it all. We have the hospitality. We have the workforce. What a fantastic economic boom for Las Vegas, especially with some of the losses Las Vegas has seen lately. Why have we not been on a stomping spree, so to speak, to get Paramount to come here? Well, let me tell you something. Just so you know something about your Attorney General, Aaron Ford, who wants to be the next governor. Do you know that he joined the multi-state lawsuit trying to block Paramount's merger with Warner Brothers? Yeah, Attorney General Aaron Ford, who wants to be the next governor of Nevada, basically jumped into that multi-state lawsuit, basically trying to block the merger between Paramount and Warner Brothers. That is a fact. They're not coming to Las Vegas. They're probably going to end up in Nashville because Nashville said, hey, come here, man. We'll take care of it. Just like a lot of people are going to Nashville. Some people want to go to Texas. Some people want to go to Georgia. So it looks like Nashville may be the place that Paramount's going to go to once they kind of get through this multi-state lawsuit because California doesn't want to lose the $21 billion in annual economic activity. That's $21 billion with a B. We have stupid people in Las Vegas running the show and Nevada. You want me to tell you? I'm just going to tell you. We have stupid people that are elected in the legislature in the state of Nevada. Because I've said this for years. Mark Wahlberg's tried to do this. No wonder Mark Wahlberg's going to probably bounce out of Nevada and go to Florida. He already bought a house in Florida. So I don't know, and I haven't confirmed yet. I'm going to call his people if he's still here. But he came here with a lot of high hopes. and he was trying to get studios here because of jobs and economics. And imagine, UNLV would create a degree for film and editing and videography and animation, and your kids wouldn't have to leave out of state to into UCLA or USC. They could stay here, and you could have a family legacy because we would have the infrastructure here to have good jobs here and more economic activity here. Why are we that stupid? Las Vegas is just 4 hours from LA by car, less than an hour away by plane. And we didn't fight like hell. We didn't even ask for them to be here. That's the stupidity. This is what I'm trying to prevent. Am I wrong? I don't think I'm wrong. Let me ask you something, ladies and gentlemen. Get off your asses for a moment. I'm sorry, I'm pissed off this morning because everybody complains and cries about $6 per gallon of gas and groceries and tourism down and everything else, but yet we have these opportunities right in front of us and you get hoodwinked by stupid people that drive banged up cars, that are elected to office, that don't know crap from shinola, they don't have two nickels to rub together except what they get paid from the public dole, and they're running your lives and letting you not have the economic opportunities that could be available to you. I got a newsflash for you. Las Vegas ain't going back to what it was 30 years ago. So this Make Vegas Vegas Great Again ain't going to happen because that's not where Vegas is today. And we can't pretend it's not. As much as we wanted to. We got F1 here. Nothing we can do. They've renewed the deal. We've got world-class entertainment here. Concerts, residencies, professional sports. We've got an NBA team that's coming. We've got a ballpark being built. Las Vegas is the entertainment capital of the world. Now, what I hear from people is this. We don't want Vegas being California. Guess what? It's too late. You've already allowed it. But in the bad way. We could have controlled this. You didn't let Joe Lombardo do his job. You want me to tell you why you didn't let Joe Lombardo do his job? Because you got a bunch of knuckleheads in Carson City that are Democrats. What could have Nevada done with an additional $21 billion a year in revenue? 58,000 jobs. Do you think that would have been a win? Or are you still going to cry that you don't want Las Vegas to be Southern California, which literally it's become? Because people have been moving here. And we haven't controlled the narrative. It's not too late. Well, maybe it is. Phone lines are open if you want to be part of the conversation. 702-866-6700 is how you join me. Two questions for you. Should China be making their cars here in the United States of America? And question number two, was it a missed opportunity for us not to fight to have Paramount Studios here in Las Vegas? We'll be right back.
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14: One of the first-year Golden Knights is calling it a career. Fan favorite and original enforcer Ryan Reeves joined the team in their historic inaugural season. After playing 209 games with VGK, Reeves announced his retirement from the NHL after 16 seasons. The Knights open their preseason schedule on Saturday in Los Angeles. Week 2 of the NFL season kicks off tonight in Buffalo between the Bills and Lions, and like all 17 games for the Las Vegas Raiders this year, they'll be playing on Sunday mornings and afternoons. Brock Bowers was held out of practice yesterday and is listed as day-to-day, recovering from a knee injury. The Silver and Black are in Los Angeles on Sunday, where the Chargers are currently favored by 6.5. The LA Rams play Monday Night Football against the New York Football Giants in Week 2. 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

right, welcome back. Steve Sanchez hanging out with you. Phone lines are open, 7022, excuse me. I'm going to give that number again. Producer Nate, I can't give my cell phone number out. What the hell's wrong with my brain today? I'm so fired up about this globalist takedown of America that it's driving me bat crap crazy is what's happening. Phone lines are open, 702-866-6700, 702-866-6700 if you'd like to join us. Yeah, I'm going to do that for my grandson, 702-866-6700. Yeah, don't get that one started because everybody's going to be like, oh my God, you're doing that again? Yeah, 702-866-6700. All right, so we're talking two things here, but they're really one thing, if you really think about it. It's two in one. What do I mean by this? Well, we have the president okay with China making cars in the United States of America, which I totally disagree with. Okay, totally disagree with that. Because he said as long as American workers are making them, he has no problem with that. I have a real problem with that, and I gave my reasons. I don't want China buying farmland next to military bases. I don't want China making our antibiotics. I don't want China making our garbage. Look, I'm willing to spend $100 more on a TV. I'm willing to spend $1 more on something else if literally it means that American workers made in America means something again. Come on now. That's a big deal for me. And it should be a big deal for you. Because it's all about made in America. I don't think I've seen a made in America patch or emblem in I can't even tell you how long. So that's a big problem for me. It should be a problem for you. But the other problem is this studio stuff, Paramount Studios. We should have literally made it very sweet for them to come out here because it would have been major economic opportunity. The mob's not coming back. I know things were awesome when the mob ran Vegas. I understand the whole premise about it. I have screamed about it before people thought it was easy to scream about. I've been screaming about this for years. I am the OG, baby. I am the purveyor of literally making sure that Vegas goes back to what Vegas used to be. No parking, no valet fees, you know, those types of things. The way the mob ran it. Those days are gone. We have to embrace accept that this is where Vegas is at. So you have to start looking at it on how it's going to benefit you economically and be smart about it. Because I'm going to say this, and I've said this my whole career, and I've been pretty successful. Want me to tell you what I've always said? And I used to do corporate events, and I do speaking, and I always used to say this. Opportunities don't go away. They just go to someone else. And guess what? Nashville got the opportunity because Attorney General Aaron Ford, who wants to be your next governor, basically joined a multi-state lawsuit making sure that Paramount and Warner Brothers didn't merge. We lost out in $21 billion per year in revenue, 58,000 jobs. Uber drivers, taxi cab drivers, restaurants, all kinds of people would have benefited in a significant way, and we blew it. That's what happens when you vote blue. You want to vote blue again in November? Go ahead. This is what happens. They're going to run you to the ground. These blue people, these blue critters are going to run you to the ground. All right, we got a break in front of us. I'm going to go right to our calls when we come back from this break. I want to remind you that it's not just economics that matter to Nevada, to Southern Nevada specifically. It's the law. And law and order should mean something. Yes, it means something to me. We've got an election coming up, and we've got judges that we have to elect. There's nobody better than Noreen DeMonte. She's got more endorsements from more people, unions, Republicans, Democrats, Sheriff McMahill, Steve Wilson. Everybody respects her. Why? Because she does not legislate from the bench. She is law and order. Fair and experienced. She cares for this community, and she needs your vote in November for federal court or district court 28, I should say. It's real simple. You can help her by donating, by volunteering, and by voting for her in November at NoreenForJudge.com. Just go there and visit that website. NoreenForJudge.com. That's the number four, by the way. NoreenForJudge.com. I've known the DeMontes for many, many years, and they are respectable, honorable, and Noreen DeMonte

is absolutely that. You need to put her in District 28. 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That's how I see it. 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I see you. 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I'm Steve Sanchez. We'll be right back.

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All right, welcome back. Steve Sanchez hanging out with you. Okay, look, we got calls on hold. We're going to get to you right here in a moment. In fact, the call came in. She did not want to go on air. That's fine. Her name's Donna. I'm going to say it anyways because I think it's important and I think it's relevant and valuable. She basically stated in her rebuttal is that she believes that maybe we didn't want the Paramount Studios or studios here because of the water issue. Nah, let me tell you something. If we're concerned about water, stop having hotels build mausoleums, okay? Don't build the ballpark then, okay? Ballpark, don't build the NBA arena that's going to be coming. Don't build the new hotels. That is absolutely not why. Believe me, it is not why. Because we're that concerned about water, then we would put a halt on gaming and new resorts being built every minute in this town. Let's just be real. Let's just be real. No, I think it's something more nefarious than that. I'm going to tell you what I believe. I believe heads of casinos don't want other forms of entertainment here and don't want jobs to go somewhere else. That's what I believe. And because blue critters up in Carson City are in bed with basically the resort properties, they're going to do whatever. Yes, master. I'll do anything, master. Okay, yes. Your wish is my command. You don't want me to do that? Okay, great. I'll do that. You don't want me to vote for that? Okay, I won't vote for that. Okay, you don't want me to? That's the truth. When we actually get real men and real women up in Carson City that have a brain of their own and basically are smart and experienced and have had experiences in businesses and business and economic experience, not a dog catcher that's now, you know, an assemblyman up in Carson City, then Nevada stands a chance. Right now, we got dog catchers up there. Okay, we've got, you know, street vendors up there. We've got dumb people. Not all, but an overwhelming majority. You're going to try to tell me that's not true? We've got an overwhelming majority of dumb up in Carson City. And the people that are smart that are there, it's like they're talking to a wall. Wall, can we vote the right way, wall? And it's that's the problem. That's the problem. Don't give me this water crap. Give me a break. Give me a break. How many parks are being remodeled or grass coming out? 17, I think I read. 17 parks in Las Vegas. They're taking the grass out because of the water issues. That's nice. I'm going to go to the park and put my feet in the dirt. That's nice. Oh, what a nice time at the park. Yeah, let's go to the park and go sit in the dirt. Yeah, that's fantastic. Johnny, don't eat the dirt, Johnny. Don't poo-poo on the dirt. Give me a break. So here's my 2 cents, which is really worth like $2 billion, to tell you the truth. China shouldn't build cars here. I don't care if American workers are going to be hired. I don't want China having a foot up. Why should we? They don't like us. I don't trust them. Eric Swalwell was sleeping with one of them who's a spy. I don't trust them. Do we have selective amnesia? It wasn't so long ago during the Biden administration where we had Chinese spy balloons going across the country. And Joe Biden's, I don't know what those are. I don't know. Maybe a hobbyist or something. Stupid. Boy, they treat us dumb. Boy, I'll tell you, right? I mean, the excuses that they give us and they expect us to believe it. Just like what happened to the drones in Jersey? What was that? That was under the Biden administration. What happened? There were drones every day. People are saying, oh, good God, are we having an Independence Day here? Well, what's happening? Just telling you. They do this to us because we've allowed them to do this to us. That's why. This is why. Let's not pretend that's not the case. This is why. I am one of the very few that believe in economic opportunity. Las Vegas, Nevada as a whole, has always been a gaming place. That's never going to change. Sadly, to the casino's detriment, gaming has become available on apps. So people are gambling on their apps now. The younger generation, younger millennials, Gen Zers, they would rather gamble on the app as opposed to going to a casino and sitting by someone basically that's there with a cigarette in one hand and an oxygen tank in the other. They don't want that. They would rather play on their app. And I know the casinos don't like it. This is why they're charging $15 for a water bottle. This is why they're charging $50 for valet parking. Because they have to make revenue somewhere because they screwed themselves. That's the truth.
Simple economics. I've been a businessman for 35 years. It's simple economics. Didn't have to be that way. But again, you have dumb people in the legislature that didn't push back against the mega resort properties. It's just the truth. Why do you think the station casinos can do so well and be so successful? Because they have a very different outlook. They have a very different outlook. Why do you think the Sahara does so fantastically well? Why do you think the new owners with the Strat are now doing fantastically well? Well, I'm going to tell you why. Because they have a different outlook. But if you think that you're going to get Caesars and all their properties and MGM and all their properties to do what Sahara's doing and all that, it's not going to happen. People can wish it all they want. It's not going to happen. I wish it would happen, but it's not going to happen. So sometimes you have to let companies be of their own detriment. This is why back in the day during the Bush administration, I was not in favor of bailing out the banks. I was absolutely not in favor of bailing out banks or insurance companies. They should have went under. Why? Because it was their stupidity and their poor management that put them in the position that they were in. So why should you and me, the taxpayer, bail them out? And we did. What did you get? I'm just curious. Did you get anything? Did you get a check from George W. Bush? Of course you didn't. And you'll never get a check. I mean, the heads of AIG were making out like bandits. They were getting bonus checks to save their company during that whole period of time. And guess what? They were out there partying in the Bahamas with their bonus checks. That's what our tax bailout did. Didn't save your house from foreclosure or short sale, did it? No, there's something genuinely screwed up. And the only way you're going to unscrew it is you have real people that have decided to roll up their sleeves, put it all on the line, and go speak the truth even when it hurts. Truth to power, even when it hurts. It's just the truth. That is the truth, and you know it. You don't want to swallow it. I get it. But I think most people are starting to come around to this saying, oh, you know what? I don't trust any of them. I'm going to do the best I can, and I'm going to vote for the people that are God, family, country. That's it. Democrats will never be God, family, country. So stop that already. Please, just stop that silliness that they're going to be God. Democrats will never. They left that a long time ago. They're the party of Satan. Give me a break. Stop already. Stop with that nonsense. Please. It's just like the stock market. Look at what happened. Feds basically raised rates, you know, 25 basis points, and the market was falling apart yesterday, and it's going to continue to fall apart. Stock markets do horrible on Fed rake hikes. I've been telling you this. Haven't I been warning you about this? I've been the only one warning. I was right. And so I've been telling you there are seven ways the government and Wall Street can wreck your retirement before the midterm election. And I was right. And I'm going to give you an opportunity right now to get that free report right from my desk because I want you to be safe. Call this number now, 877-983-7233. That's 1-877-983-7233. I'm personally sending you out that white paper report. Time sensitive, obviously. It's called The 7 Ways Government and Wall Street Can Wreck Your Retirement Before this midterm election. They already did one of the 7 yesterday. They raised the rates and another one's coming. Do not get left behind is what I'm telling you. Get that report now. Quick break. Other things to talk about on the other side. Don't go away.

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The Dow fell 630 points yesterday after the Fed hiked interest rates. This is what happens when Feds hike rates, gold and silver pull back, the dollar gets a little stronger, savings accounts at your local B of A, Wells Fargo get a little better, CD rates for widows and retirees is a little better, and the stock market plays havoc. You know, and I don't think we needed a rate hike of 25 basis points yesterday. It also affects your mortgage rate. I had a friend of mine call yesterday who's a very successful realtor in town and said, hey, man, I had three deals call in a row and say, I'm done. I'm pulling out. I'm not going to pay these higher rates. I know we forget that rates at one time were pretty common to be 6.5-7%, 30-year fixed. That's pretty much. We've got spoiled for a long time, many years, where rates were, you know, locking in at 2.5%, 3%, 4%. Yeah, that's sexy. Who wasn't going to like that? I want it too. You know, President Trump saying rates should be at 1%. He's pissed off over the Fed hike. The Fed chairman says it's necessary. It's going to curb inflation and it's going to stabilize prices. And we do need some stability. But, you know, potato, potato, tomato, tomato. It's whatever you decide economically, where your heart is and where your agenda and ideology is. I'm just telling you from a financial guy that was a very successful one for 25 plus years that there are seven ways the government and Wall Street can wreck your retirement. You hear me talking about it all the time. I just talked about it in the last break. It's because they want to. I don't know if they just hate Trump so much they want him out. I don't know. I can't get into the minds of people, but what I can tell you is this. Something is very suspicious to me right now in September before the election. The Feds really need to hike rates right now. They said another one's coming before the end of this year. Is it going to be another 25 basis points? Is it going to be a half a point? Is it going to be a point? I mean, we don't know. I guess we'll find out. So, yeah, there will be volatility in the stock market because of it. And, you know, there's going to be an argument is, does it really stabilize prices? In some capacity, it does. But I think we were being premature on this. I do. I think that there is basically some nefarious reasons going on. That's what I think. All right, I'm going to give you one more opportunity to get that report. I know I went a little fast on it, but I'm going to tell you once again that I was right, and you're seeing that in front of your very eyes. So if you want that report called The Seven Ways Wall Street and the Government Can Wreck Your Retirement Before This Midterm Election, call 877-983-7233. I'm sending it out to you myself. One of the seven ways just happened yesterday with the Fed rate hike. I've been right about this. Protect yourself is what I'm trying to say. We've got a break. We've got news. And then we've got our number two. I'm Steve Sanchez. Don't you dare go away.

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2: Breaking news this hour at Town Hall. I'm Bob Agnew with Washington. The number of people applying for unemployment benefits dropped sharply last week. The Labor Department says jobless claims slid to 196,000, the fewest since mid-July, and down from 206,000 the previous week. Economists had expected claims to come in at 207,500. More evidence, says Federal Reserve Board Chairman Kevin Warsh, that the labor market remains resilient despite stubbornly high inflation.
3: One basic sign of strength is the state of America's labor markets. The jobless rate remains low at around 4.1%, and both job openings and weekly hours have been increasing. Unemployment claims on a 4-week moving average are running at levels consistent with full employment.
2: Meantime, the Fed's decision to hike interest rates is either a positive or a big negative, depending on who you ask.
4: The increase will likely make it even costlier to borrow for homes, autos, and other purchases. But if you've been socking money away, you'll probably earn a bit more interest on your savings. The quarter point increase in the Fed's benchmark rate is the first rate hike since the summer of 2023.
2: That is Rich Thomason reporting. President Trump and other pro-growth advocates argue high interest rates can slow economic activity by making borrowing, investing, and home buying more expensive. At a campaign rally in Gastonia on Wednesday, President Trump made a personal appeal to voters, saying he wants Republicans to act like he's running when they hit the midterm polls.
5: In this election, I'm asking you to pretend I'm on the ballot just one more time. I said that the other night. Because when I'm on the ticket, I'm not bragging, but when I'm on the ticket, Republicans have always done really well. They go out, they vote, everybody gets elected.
2: The president in Gastonia, North Carolina, to rally support for Republican Senate candidate Michael Whatley. More at townhall.com.
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10: 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Forbes magazine releases its annual Forbes 400 list, and 11 Nevadans have made the list. Miriam Adelson is the richest Nevadan, ranking 33rd overall with a net worth of $33.5 billion. The 80-year-old Adelson is the widow of Sheldon Adelson, the founder and former CEO and chairman of Las Vegas Sands Corporation, the former parent company of the Venetian and Palazzo casinos. The minimum net worth to make the list this year, $4.4 billion, which means 590 American billionaires did not make the cut. Forbes says the people who made the list this year total a record $8 trillion in net worth. That's up from $6.6 trillion just a year ago. Most Nevada and Clark County School District students did not meet grade level standards when it comes to English and math during the last school year. But the latest data from the Nevada Department of Education did show slight improvements for Clark County students in math as well as English. Clark County School District officials focused on the progress being made, saying they need to learn from what is working and build on that progress. Meanwhile, more budget cuts are coming at the Clark County School District. A drop in student enrollment and improved employee retention means that the district needs to cut its budget by nearly $52 million. Schools will need to slash their budgets by more than $29 million in total, while the district's central office will shave more than $22 million on its budget with across-the-board budget cuts of 2.5%. District officials say a student enrollment drop of 10,400 students is the primary reason for the needed budget cuts. And the head of Las Vegas Convention and Visitors Authority says a 20% increase in airfares to Las Vegas is discouraging leisure travel, which means a drop in numbers to Las Vegas. Take AM 670 with you wherever you go. 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
13: The Uniparty despises him. But the people love him.
15: I want to be his friend so bad.
16: Well, who is this guy anyways?
13: He's the Don of Las Vegas. He's Steve Sanchez.
17: I know that guy.
18: It's showtime.
0: Thank you, Greg Erringer. Steve Sanchez with you. Hour two here in front of us. So let's get in front of the midterms. I mean, we're just around the corner from this whole thing, and you are going to be, you're going to be facing an onslaught of commercials and pay attention is what I'm trying to tell you. The one thing that I've always felt that is fundamentally important when it comes to elections is debates. I believe opponents should debate, period, end of story, period, end of story. And when you don't debate, to me, it sends a message that you don't know what the hell you're doing, that you don't have the capacity to be able in real time to be quick on your feet and basically answer questions and rebut accusations, etc. Now, some people will say, but Steve, debates are skewed to the left. The American people aren't stupid. Stop with that excuse already. The American people know that overwhelmingly mainstream media, even local news media here in Vegas, skews liberal. We know that. We all know that. It still does not negate you looking to the people and basically making your argument, and even from the pulpit saying, hey, that is a very skewed question. People understand that. I think we do need to do a better job with the people that moderate debates. You know, someone that is truly a nonpartisan independent, put me as a moderator, and I will ask questions that are relevant and fair. I've always been that way. You know that. I'm bringing this to your attention because I was watching Newsmax, and you know I have a very good relationship with Newsmax TV as I am a frequent commentator on Newsmax, and I saw Matt Schlapp on Greta's show on Newsmax, and you know who Matt Schlapp is? He's from CPAC. He is the chairman of CPAC, and he literally said something that I was blown away by, but I agree with completely, is he said that Mike Rogers, that's Michigan, by the way, United States Republican candidate, blew it by skipping the debate with Abdul al-Sayed, not showing up for that televised debate. And I agree with him. He told Greta that Mike Rogers is a great guy. That's not a question. That's not what I'm saying. He says, I've worked with him in Congress. He said, but you're behind. You know, Matt Schlapp is at least telling the truth. So if you're going to try to say Matt Schlapp is just, he's a globalist. Matt Schlapp is the chairman of CPAC. Stop it. Don't get pissed off when polls don't go your way. Stop it. Matt Schlapp basically has said to Mike Rogers, you are behind, sir. He said, this should be a winnable race. He said, you just need to show up. And that's the truth. Why would he not want to show up and debate the radical Islamist, democratic socialist known as Abdul al-Sayed? And he went on to even say that other Republicans shouldn't skip a debate over concerns about moderator bias. See, everything that I'm saying to you, other people that are smart say the same thing. They don't make excuses. They say the same thing. Why do you think 6 out of 7, there comes that 7 again, 6 out of 7 United States Senate races are being led by Democrats? Did you know that? 6 out of the 7 toss-up states, Democrats are leading. Democrats are leading. DC's out of touch. That's why. DC's just out of touch. I mean, let's be intellectually honest. And if we lose, it's our own fault. It's actually our own fault if we lose. Debate. Even in Arizona, Katie Hobbs, the woman who is the baby-talking governor, does not want to debate Andy Biggs. You want me to tell you why? Andy Biggs will eat her lunch. But she has a responsibility as the sitting governor to do that very thing. Now, right here in the great state of Nevada, Aaron Ford has accepted 2 debates against Governor Joe Lombardo. Joe Lombardo still hasn't responded. Not a good look, Joe. The families in Nevada want to hear from you, Joe. You've got to be willing to step in and debate. Don't let your political consultants tell you otherwise. The state of Nevada wants to hear from you. You need to make an example of Aaron Ford. You had no problem doing that with Steve Sisolak. You need to make an example. You need to own what you've done, own what you haven't done, but give the truth. And I believe Governor Joe Lombardo, if you do that and you accept the debates with Aaron Ford, you will win. You need to accept those debates. So, Red Rock Consultancy, you're listening to me. I know you are. Who doesn't? The political consultants listen to the show. I don't care who I call up by name, Producer Nate. It's the truth. So hear me, gentlemen. Tell Governor Joe to debate Aaron Ford. He has nothing to worry about. He was a sheriff, for God's sakes. Debate. Mike Rogers, debate. Governor Katie Hobbs, debate. Wouldn't you agree, friends, that there should be debates, that it should be mandated? Shouldn't debates be mandated in this country if you're going to run for public office? And if you don't, then you should be out. That's what I'm asking you. The phone lines are now open, 702-866-6700. Let's get down to business. Bruce, you're up. Welcome to the program.
18: Hey, Steve. So I think we need to put out an Amber Alert for the real Donald J. Trump. I don't recognize this Donald the globalist. I mean, saying more dumb things. Certainly not helping him with the midterms. As the Chinese cars, I agree with everything you said about them. Plus, they're going to be rolling surveillance systems platforms reporting back to China. And Steve, over here, we already have Michiganistan. We have Somali soda. We're on the verge of a Texas stand. They're all in denial about that. But can you imagine a Governor A. Ron Ford, Secretary of State, the Cisco Kid Aguilar, and the AG, Nicole Cannizzaro? We're doomed.
0: Oh, we're doomed. Yeah, we're doomed. I mean, that's, you know, and that's not being overly dramatic, Bruce. Yeah, we are doomed. And, look, and I'm not saying Governor Joe Lombardo's not going to debate, but he hasn't answered or responded yet. He needs to debate. Debate Aaron Ford.
18: Yeah.
0: I mean, good God.
18: I don't even see people campaigning on our side. And I'm not necessarily happy with them, but, you know, it's like every other election. We're going to vote for what we consider the lesser of the two evils. I mean, yeah. I'm unhappy with Trump. Would I vote for him today? Yeah, because Kamala would be worse, but that's a terrible way to live your life, just voting for the lesser of the evils or the whatever person you think is going to do the worst.
0: Yeah, we have, and I appreciate the call, Bruce, and thank you for holding as long as you did. I'm grateful. Thank you. Yeah, Bruce, we shouldn't have to vote lesser of two evils. The American people, the people in the great state of Nevada deserve better. We deserve our elected officials, those that want to become our elected officials, to look us straight in the eye and share with us their differences, their different philosophies, not through a campaign commercial, but in a town hall, in a debate. So my question to all of you right now, ladies and gentlemen, as we jump to break, what are your issues? Are they being addressed this election cycle? And shouldn't it be mandated that elected officials, those running for office, absolutely have to debate so that we can understand the philosophical differences of the two people asking for our vote? I agree with Matt Schlapp from CPAC. Stop worrying about the moderator bias. If you know your strength and you have your conviction, and you know it's true, right, and honorable, that will come out in public when you're speaking, when you're answering questions. We cannot allow the left to control the narrative anymore, and they have controlled the narrative for too long. That's what I'm saying. All right, once again, the phone lines are open. Give me a call. Share your thoughts, 702-866-6700. Is how you join the conversation. Phone lines are open. Let's take a break. When we come back, we'll go to your calls. I'm Steve Sanchez. Don't go away.

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0: Welcome back. Steve Sanchez with you on this Thursday edition of the program. I've been giving away these family fun packs to our upcoming Renaissance Festival. In fact, it's the 32nd annual Age of Chivalry Renaissance Festival. These tickets will be Friday, October 9th. If you've never been to a Renaissance Festival, they're absolutely fantastic. Great time, great food, especially those turkey legs. So I want to make sure that you are hooked up. So right now I am going to give away a family four pack to that event. Caller number six that calls 702-866-6700. That's 702-866-6700. We'll score that family four pack to the Renaissance Festival on Friday, October 9th. So make sure you call, score those tickets. It will be a fantastic time. And we'll announce the winner in the next segment of the program. Again, 702-866-6700, family four pack to the Renaissance Festival on Friday, October 9th. So, you know, Producer Nate, I like these events like this. I like going to these events. I think these events are pretty cool. And I think that we'll probably be out there on Friday, October 9th.
1: I would say so. Yeah. I love those events.
0: Yeah, turkey leg and all.
1: Turkey legs, jousting, bobbing for apples, all that good fun stuff.
0: I just won't dress up. I love the Renaissance Festival, but I don't love it that much.
1: No?
0: I'm not going to dress up.
1: No.
0: I'm going to go in my normal superheroes outfit. Black V-neck, some jeans, and some tennis shoes.
1: There you go.
0: For that event. But all right, lots more to get to. Of course, there will be another opportunity to win tomorrow. And I think, if I'm not mistaken, we will be giving some tickets away through the middle of next week. So we hope that you enjoy. Again, family four pack. I know there's been some calls. I don't know if caller number six has come in yet, but I'm certain they probably have. All right, let's get back to some business here pertaining to the election and Washington, D.C. being out of touch, grossly out of touch. Mitch McConnell. Okay, Mitch McConnell made his appearance yesterday. They wheeled him into Congress just like they did Dianne Feinstein. Remember that? Wheeled him in, and it was an excruciating moment. Okay? He has no business being there. None. He's sitting in a wheelchair. He's got someone next to him telling him how to vote. So when, you know, they come to McConnell, Senator McConnell, he's just looking, staring at space. Senator McConnell, and he looks over to his left, looks over to his right, and then the people next to him that are senators saying, you need to vote aye. You need to vote aye. Aye. That shouldn't be. I've talked about this for I don't know how long. That shouldn't be. We are in a point in America where we're in frickin' bizarro land. I mean, seriously, we are in bizarro land. And I don't think we're going to do anything about it anytime soon. We need term limits, obviously. It's clear. Some people will argue in defense of this stuff. So Mitch McConnell, Republican, is no different or better than Dianne Feinstein, Democrat, that did the same damn thing. They're just no better. This just should show. This should show you. This should tell you everything you need to know about term limits. There needs to be term limits. We need new blood in D.C. desperately. And these midterm elections coming up are going to give you that opportunity to set the course for America. That's it. I mean, there's no other way to paint that picture. So Republicans cannot afford to stay home. Republicans sometimes like to stay home in the midterms, especially when things aren't going their way and they're upset. And I get it. I'm always upset about something. but it doesn't preclude me in doing what is right and making sure that, you know, we've got the right people in D.C. Now, you're going to have wrong people in D.C. too. You can't change that. Well, you can if you try, but, you know, at the end of the day, you have to accept that there's going to be some right people and there's going to be some wrong people when it comes to who is in D.C. And the best we can do is try to elect the right people. And then eventually more right people get there and, you know, we've got a country. That's the reality of it all. Then we have a country. We can't continue to go down this road, this pattern. We just can't. We'd be in real trouble if we did that. Absolute real trouble if we did that. I have high hopes that people are going to have their senses November 3rd and continue to put the Republicans in power. I have a hard time believing, that we are going to throw our hands up and knowingly elect Democratic socialists, knowingly elect a Democrat party that puts everyone before Americans, radical Islam, the LGBTQ, you know, illegals. I have a hard time believing that the country wants this. I guess what I'm trying to say is I think there's more of the country that wants us to go back to a God, family, country narrative and to get things positioned. But I know some people get just they were like, my God, it doesn't matter to me. They're all the same. What good is my vote? They cheat. They do this. We put them in office. They do nothing. They're powerless. They make excuses. I get all those arguments. I do. I understand the argument more and more for people to say, I just don't care anymore. But really, we've got to get away from that. I understand it. But we've got to get away from that. I think what has happened, and correct me if I'm wrong, I think you have put yourself in a position where you believe you're powerless. That's what I think has happened. That's what I think you now believe. But we've shown through history that isn't the case. We've shown through history. You just have to decide if you want to make history or not. All right, phone lines are open. 702-866-6700. Give me a call. Share your thoughts. When we come back from this break, I promise you we'll start going to some calls. I'm Steve Sanchez. We'll be right back.

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2: Week 2 of the NFL season kicks off tonight in Buffalo between the Bills and Lions. 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Brock Bowers was held out of practice yesterday and is listed as day-to-day recovering from a knee injury. The Silver and Black are in Los Angeles on Sunday, where the Chargers are currently favored by 6.5. The LA Rams play Monday Night Football against the New York Football Giants in Week 2. You can hear every Ram game right here on AM 670 KMZQ. One of the first-year Golden Knights is calling it a career. Fan favorite and original enforcer Ryan Reeves joined the team in their historic inaugural season. After playing 209 games with BGK, Reeves announced his retirement from the NHL after 16 seasons. The Knights open their preseason schedule on Saturday in Los Angeles.
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0: You're welcome. You're welcome. All right, let's get back to business. Russ, you're next. Welcome to the program.
1: Thank you, Steve. It's nice to be on the show and talk to you. First off, you asked what we think about a mandate for debates. I think it's a fantastic idea. It should be a law that if you run for politics, we got to see your face. We got to hear the lies come out of your mouth personally, whether you tell the truth or tell the lies, but it should be mandated.
0: Yeah, I agree.
1: And the other idea I have for you is because you have such a large population of listeners and you're well-respected. I've seen you on Fox and I think Newsmax, but I think you should have Steve Sanchez picks for when the elections come up, because most people go to the polls and don't really know. You know, I just go down the line with Republicans, but I want to know who the rhinos are. And if you can expose the rhinos for your viewers, I think that would be a great service.
0: Well, Russ, specifically for you, starting on Monday next week, I will be doing a Steve Sanchez picks every day on the show, either hour one, two, or three. And, of course, you can also hear it on iHeartMedia later because our show goes right into podcast form on the iHeartMedia app. So I'll be doing that. I'll throw it on the socials, Facebook, TikTok, Instagram, on X, so that you guys have that. I'll expose and say, don't do this, do that. Here's why I believe. So absolutely, we'll make it happen.
1: Yeah, because there's, you know, there's a lot of Democrats that run in the Republican Party. They wear the Republican pin.
0: Correct.
1: But they vote against Trump. You know, and I love Trump, and I think Trump policies, somebody that really believes in Trump policies and vote with the Republicans, it's crazy. They get people. They always have four or five in the Senate and the House that go the other way.
0: Right.
1: And whether they're getting paid under the table or whatever it is, what dirty money they're taking, it's disgusting. You don't see that in the Democrat Party, do you?
0: No. The Democrats don't eat their own. They will, you know, stick arm to arm. Even if they can't stand each other, they will stick arm to arm. So that's the one thing that they do. The Republicans need to learn that lesson very quickly. Wouldn't you agree?
1: Exactly.
0: Yeah. Russ, great call. I appreciate it, brother. Thank you. Yeah. Producer Nate, put that on our schedule. Steve Sanchez picks not only for the great state of Nevada, which I think we do a pretty good job with who to pick in Nevada, but also the other parts of the country, because we are listened to on multiple stations. We're up in Reno. We're in Fresno. We're in Southern California. We're in Arizona. And then a lot of folks listen to us through our streaming at thestevesanchezshow.com around the country. They catch us on iHeartMedia app, on demand. They're on the socials. So absolutely, we will start doing that next week. And so Republicans and Democrats, behave yourself, because next week we are going to definitely be putting it out there. North Carolina, I can't believe Michael Whatley's not winning that. The freaking Dem. This is my whole point. D.C.'s out of touch, man. Republican policies, they rock. I mean, let's just be real. It's all about freedom. It's all about entrepreneurism, capitalism. It's about, you know, safe borders, national security, God, family, country, the traditional family. These are issues that I think most people would absolutely want in America, right? I mean, why wouldn't we? Do we want these issues? Yeah, of course. How could we say we don't? These are the issues we need. We need these issues to be back, center, core in the United States of America. All right. We got a break. We got bills to pay. Phone lines are open. Give me a call, 702-866-6700. The question is this. Should it be the law mandated that debates are required for people running for office? Not this bowing out, no, I'm not going to do it, the moderator's bias, and no, I'm so far ahead in the polls, I don't need to do it. I don't think that is legitimate. I think people should debate, good, bad, or indifferent. Am I wrong? I don't think I'm wrong. When we come back, more about the Democrats, how unethical they've become, and why you cannot reward them with power in November. I'm Steve Sanchez. Don't go away. Gas prices are high, groceries are out of control, and

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12: 1, 2, 3, take my hand and come with me because you look so fine that I really want to make you mine. I said you look so fine that I really want to make you mine. 4, 5, 6, come on and get your kicks. Now you don't need the money when you look like that, do you, honey?
0: All right, welcome back. Steve Sanchez with you. Let's expose some more Democrats. I mean, I have to. I have no choice. Nobody else is doing it, for God's sake. So I guess that has now fallen upon my lap. Nobody's doing it. Okay? But I'm going to do it, and I do it by name. That's what I'm here for. What do you think? I'm here for you know, just to, you know, twiddle my thumbs? Let's talk about Arkansas for a moment. Democrat Haley Schaffner. Attractive lady. You see her, she looks like apple pie, American apple pie. She does, yeah, until she opens that big mouth of hers. And she said that she'd be glad to trade five Americans for one illegal alien. She said undocumented immigrant, but I'm going to call them what they are, illegal alien. Okay? So she is running to beat Senator Tom Cotton, Republican of Arkansas. And she grew up on a farm. Well, I grew up on a ranch. My dad was a rancher in the San Joaquin Valley of California. He was an almond rancher. And so, you know, she's basically saying that undocumented workers are better workers than Americans. Now, let me stop for a moment. I have to be honest with you. Many of these workers are better American, better workers. They work harder. You know why? Because Americans don't want to go do those jobs. Let's just be real. Let's not play anymore. I'm tired of playing games. I am a straight shooter. You know it, and I know it. But, comma, it's illegal. And we can't have it. Go back to Mexico. Go through the proper process. Come here legally. More than welcome to work. No problem. We want good Americans. We don't want you waving the red, white, and green flag. We want you waving the red, white, and blue. That's another caveat. That's one thing that drives me bat crap crazy, is when you go to events and they're waving the Mexican flag. Yeah! Arriba! I don't like that. Wave it in your own house. Don't go out and do that. This is America, and the American flag should be the only flag waved in America. Am I wrong? I don't think I'm wrong. Steve, you're an isolationist. No, I'm an American who's a Hispanic who wants the American flag honored, respected, not crapped on, peed on, lit on fire. I think you should go to prison for that. Oh, I really do. I know what the Supreme Court did. Nobody has to tell me the law. I understand what the Supreme Court did. The Supreme Court was wrong. It should be a mandatory 1 year in jail if you pee, poop, or burn the American flag. That's the way I see it. Wouldn't you agree that's the way it should be? Should be. Now, I believe Americans work very hard. Many Americans work very hard. I do understand that many illegals will go work the fields, pick cabbage, tomatoes, bell peppers, all the other stuff. I get it. Because I don't see a lot of Americans lined up for those jobs. I get it. Who wants to be out there? I know. I was a rancher. I was a son, rancher's son. I didn't want to be out there. I was forced to go out there as a kid. My dad would make us go on the weekends and work. And I hated it. Hated it. And I told myself, God bless you, Dad. I just don't want to be a rancher. But I was very grateful for the principles and the mindset and the discipline and the structure and all of that. I was very successful in that realm. Just wasn't for me. And we all get to forge our own paths in life, right? But I respect, and many workers there, I'm sure, were undocumented. Some weren't. My dad had a don't ask, don't tell policy, like many ranchers did back in the day. My dad did his damnedest to hire people, but you just didn't ask that question. It was almost, you know, just a taboo to ask that question. Maybe he should have. I don't know. But I do know that most of the workers that my dad had stayed with him, and I do know that they were, they had green cards, and they were in a legal process, because my dad really insisted on that. And, you know, some people fall through the cracks. It's impossible not to fall through the cracks. But to purposely just go continue to do that and then disparage Americans, that Americans don't want the jobs, well, maybe you need to train Americans, maybe you need to pair Americans a little more. Which gets me back to this whole, we don't want China buying our junk, buying our land, making their junk here. We want Americans to do that. I'm willing to spend another dollar a head of lettuce if an American worker is picking the lettuce. Wouldn't you agree? I mean, that's how you have to see it. But it boils down to math and economics and money spent. Don't let anybody fool you. With that said, the Democrats are very pro-illegal and very pro-anti-American sentiment. It's obvious. And that's why Haley Schaffner of Arkansas is saying the thing that she's saying. This is how the Democrats really feel. This is who the Democrats really are. Am I wrong? No, I'm not wrong. This is how the Democrats are, and this is what they feel. And if you elect them in November and they become in charge, watch what happens. And I'll be honest with you. If you decided not to listen to me and you just went and did it because you were so upset with the Republicans or you're upset with Trump or whatever your reason is, you get what you deserve. Get what you deserve. Health insurance is a whole other animal. And if you don't vote Republicans, you're going to get what you deserve. More of this push for universal health care. 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

0: right, welcome back. Steve Sanchez with you. Lots more to cover coming up in the third hour of the program. Yeah, we're going to talk about that Sydney Sweeney backlash and the ugly liberal aristocratic women and why they hate her so much. And then we're going to bring it back to our backyard. And yeah, CCSD is in the news again. So we're going to make sure we keep you up to date on what's going on in your own backyard, because you need to know, because too much crap is hidden from you. But, you know, when I'm on the case and my team's on the case, we find out stuff and we bring it to you. So make sure you stick around for hour number three. Now, there is a gentleman who is running for Assembly District 42. His name's Christopher Branlon. We've had him on the show. We're going to have him on the show next week. Very good friend of the show. A very good friend in Nevada. This guy wants to be your new representative in the Assembly District of 42. That seat has been occupied by a Democrat for 30 years, and he needs your help. He needs your vote. Christopher Branlon is going to bring common sense, business experience to that seat. He's all about making Nevada kids healthy again, making sure that our homelessness issue is being curbed, making sure that criminal activity and violence is being taken care of. Branlon for Nevada is how you find him on the websites, and you can find him on the socials as well. But he's also an experienced attorney. He's been handling estate planning issues for years, making sure that the government keeps their big hands out of everything that you own. And he wants me to do for you, this loyal audience, is bless you with a living will, which he believes is extremely important. That is the right to make life decisions, life support. That means if you get incapacitated, you want your spouse to be able to make decisions for you. And by the way, newsflash, you can't do that without one of these. I know you think you can, but you can't. Your adult children cannot do that unless you have a living will. And if you don't want to be hooked up on tubes and machines, you need this. So what is Christopher Branlon going to do for his constituents? He is going to give you a complimentary living will, because he is the founder of also the Branlon Law Group. So for the next five people that call 888-545-7182, just leave your info. It's a special hotline I have set up just for this audience, his constituency. 888-545-7182. You will get a complimentary living will. No costs. That is your document, and you need it. I can't stress enough how important it is. Now, you may want to talk to him about a will. You may also want to talk to him about powers of attorney. You may want to talk to him about a living trust. It's important to have the government's big hands out of your stuff. And since my brother passed away on Sunday, sadly, I'm already dealing with family matters that are ridiculous because he didn't have his documents in order. I told him for a long time to have your documents in order, and he just didn't do it. So I'm telling you from experience, please get your documents in order. Take advantage of this complimentary living will. It at least is a start. And yeah, I'm glad we can do that for you. And Christopher Branlon, we thank you for doing that. He is the founder of the Branlon Law Group. He's also your Republican nominee for Assembly District 42. First five callers that call 888-545-7182 will get that complimentary living will from the Branlon Law Group. Yeah, I'm very transparent about life, my family issues, challenges. I think that's what you expect from your talk show host. Not someone that's a fake, not someone that's reading off a script. Someone that basically deals with life issues just like you deal with life issues. The difference is I try to take those experiences that I've had and pass them on to you so you don't have to have problems in your future. That's what we do here. We've got one more hour to go. If you want to be part of the conversation, 702-866-6700 is how you join the conversation. Quick break, news, and then hour number three on its way. I'm Steve Sanchez. Don't you dare go away.
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3: Breaking news this hour at Town Hall. I'm Bob Agnew in Washington. Federal agents say they stopped a major terrorist plot near Pittsburgh.
4: The FBI has charged 21-year-old Jonathan Kramer with receiving a firearm and ammunition for an alleged ISIS-inspired attack near Pittsburgh. Agents arrested Kramer outside a Cranberry Township hotel. A witness said Kramer declared, "Today is the day." Prosecutors want Kramer held without bond. Officials call it the second alleged ISIS-inspired plot by a U.S. citizen in a month. Willie Nelson, Washington.
3: Three people were charged by federal authorities on Wednesday with stealing $12 million in federal and state homelessness aid dollars to buy real estate, go on luxury trips, and buy vintage vehicles.
5: The president's made it clear that we're not tolerating fraud. It's something that's sort of been allowed to happen for a long time. And when you exploit programs that are intended to help the most vulnerable, in this case the homeless, we're going to come after you, we're going to come after you hard. And we're not just going to go after the fraudsters, but we're going to go after the people that enable the fraudsters.
3: That's First Assistant U.S. Attorney Bill Asile. It's the second such arrest of people on federal fraud charges in Southern California this week. China is chipping away at the U.S. lead in the race for AI dominance.
6: Chinese tech giant Huawei has launched new chip technologies that pose a challenge to Western AI leaders like NVIDIA. The releases underscore a shrinking gap between China and the U.S. in artificial intelligence. Huawei's latest entry is a faster successor to the model it launched just months ago, and the company acknowledges it is releasing new chips on an accelerated schedule. Rich Thomason reporting.
3: President Trump is blasting the Federal Reserve Board for its decision to hike its key interest rate. From the president's pro-growth perspective, higher borrowing costs can restrain economic growth and make major purchases less affordable for both families and companies. From the Fed's perspective, those same higher rates help to cool inflation and support long-term stability. More at townhall.com.
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8: 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Forbes magazine releases its annual Forbes 400 list, and 11 Nevadans have made the list. Miriam Adelson is the richest Nevadan, ranking 33rd overall with a net worth of $33.5 billion. The 80-year-old Adelson is the widow of Sheldon Adelson, the founder and former CEO and chairman of Las Vegas Sands Corporation, the former parent company of the Venetian and Palazzo casinos. The minimum net worth to make the list this year, $4.4 billion, which means 590 American billionaires did not make the cut. Forbes says people who made the list this year total a record $8 trillion in net worth. That's up from $6.6 trillion. Just a year ago. Most Nevada and Clark County School District students did not meet grade level standards when it comes to English and math during the last school year, but the latest data from the Nevada Department of Education did show slight improvements for Clark County students in math as well as English. Clark County School District officials focused on the progress being made, saying they need to learn from what is working and build on that progress. Meanwhile, more budget cuts are coming at the Clark County School District. A drop in student enrollment and improved employee retention means that the district needs to cut its budget by nearly $52 million. Schools will need to slash their budgets by more than $29 million in total, while the district's central office will shave more than $22 million on its budget with across-the-board budget cuts of 2.5%. District officials say a student enrollment drop of 10,400 students is the primary reason for the needed budget cuts. And the head of Las Vegas Convention and Visitors Authority says a 20% increase in airfares to Las Vegas is discouraging leisure travel, which means a drop in numbers to Las Vegas. Take AM 670 with you wherever you go. 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
10: The Uniparty despises him. 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
10: He's the Don of Las Vegas. He's Steve Sanchez.
14: I know that guy.
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0: Thank you, Greg Erringer. Steve Sanchez with you, hour three here in front of us. So let's get into the Sidney Sweeney backlash. I spoke about it last week, and it is continuing. You've got female athletes very angry that she's sending, you know, females back 50 years and, you know, the female athletes back. And shut up. I mean, really, just shut up. Some of these female athletes, what are you doing? Who? What do you care? Do you care about the transgender that is a cheerleader now for NFL? Do you care about the gay dude that basically is wearing full pancake makeup and lipstick, shaking his derriere with the Minnesota Vikings cheering squad? Are you upset about that? Are you upset about other women that have posed naked on OnlyFans? You've said nothing about setting women back when they're selling their nudes and their sexual things on OnlyFans. You say nothing about that. You've said nothing about women that take roles of nudity and actual simulated sex in movies. But you say nothing about that. You want me to tell you why the backlash for Sydney Sweeney is so significant? Want me to tell you why? You ready? Number one, she's a beautiful woman. Number two, which is the most important part of it, she's a registered Republican. That's the reason. Let's not pretend. They don't like her because she's got blonde hair and blue eyes. They don't like her. They don't like the Barbie all-American girl. They don't like her because they're like, that's not how America looks. Yes, America looks like that and other colors in the crayon box as well. There's nothing wrong with that. There's nothing wrong with that. Well, you weren't upset when Beyonce was sporting blonde hair and doing American Eagle jeans commercials. Give me a break. Give me a break. It's because she's a Republican. Now, Sydney Sweeney has responded to basically the backlash, and she didn't really respond with words. She has responded to the criticism by a series of what I'm calling cryptic Instagram stories, okay? Here's what she's done. Smart girl. She's Republican. Why wouldn't she be? She shared photos of celebrities, including athletes, Serena Williams, Ronda Rousey, Sue Bird, and Megan Rapinoe, who all have posed nude for advertising campaigns in the past. But guess what? They're all libtards. There's the issue. There's the issue. So, save your fake drama and your fake backlash, because it's ridiculous, and I smell that stupidity a mile away. The real hate is coming from liberal women. It really is. It's liberal women. They don't like her because she's blonde, blue eye, Republican. That's the biggest one. Trust me, it's the biggest one. Loves America, shoots guns, doesn't like it. She's done well in the movies, and they don't like it. But let me make it crystal clear. It is the liberal women, the overwhelming majority of liberal women. There was a study done on liberal women, and it is found that they are less happy and more lonely. Have you seen what a lot of liberal women look like? Respectfully, I'm going to tell you something. Go to CVS and get a 99-cent lipstick, for God's sakes. Oh, I'm very straightforward. At this point in life, at this point in my career, at this point in my age, at 57, I'm not going to pull punches anymore. I am going to punch, and I punch very hard, because I'm tired of the hypocrisy and I'm tired of the stupidity. If she wants to do an ad, and people are going to pay her for that, so what? Marilyn Monroe did too. Throughout history, women that have been attractive have modeled, posed. You can have a problem with it. You don't have to have a problem with it. But please do me a solid. Stop the fake drama backlash saying that it's setting women back when OnlyFans is doing that and more. And you say nothing. Your idol that you liberal women love, Zendaya, I don't get it, but you know, whatever. I don't get the attraction, but whatever. Spider-Man loves her, but that's his life. That's his choice. You don't care about the extreme sexual positions she's putting herself in that show called Euphoria. Girl-on-girl stuff. Transgender on girl stuff. Why don't you care about that? Is she putting women back? Oh, no, of course not. She's black and she's liberal. I'm just going to tell you the truth. Who has the real racial problem in this country? The left would like you to believe that it's Republicans, it's conservatives, it's those on the right, that, you know, they're racist. Don't you understand? But it's really you liberals that are racist, especially you liberal white aristocrats. Even Malcolm X, who I'm no Malcolm X fan, back in the day said that you're the most dangerous, the liberal white woman, the most dangerous. He was right. Wrong on a lot of stuff, mostly everything, but he was certainly right on that. That's the real problem. I'm going to open up phone lines early. 702-866-6700 is how you join us. My question to you is this, and ladies, I do want to hear from you. I don't care if you're 20, 40, 80. I want to hear from you. Is the treatment going towards Sydney Sweeney fair? Or is it just liberal hypocrisy at its finest because of jealousy? And because she's a registered Republican. Now, you can have a problem with her doing nude stuff and everything, and I have morals and I have problems with those things. I do. I don't have problems with capitalism and people making their choices if it's not hurting or affecting me. I get to make the choice if I want to see it or not. And being that I have morals, I am not going to partake in things as a active choice in my life, day in and day out. You're going through the socials, you see it, you take a peek, and you move forward because it's right there in front of you. I'm not actively going out pursuing Sydney Sweeney. I could care less. What I care about is liberals basically telling her she can't do that when they do it themselves. And they try to make it like she's setting women back. It's hypocrisy. Wouldn't you agree? It is straight up hypocrisy. And I want to hear from you. Men, ladies, call me now. 702-866-6700. Your voice matters. Because if you're a Republican, if you're a conservative, hell, if you're even a liberal listening to this, and I got a lot of liberals listening to the show. They hate me, but they listen to the show. I want to hear from you. Don't you think it is unfair when these other women have done the same thing and they're trying to make Sydney Sweeney like she's number one when she did the American Eagle jeans? She was a racist because she says she comes from good genes. Well, she obviously does look at her. What do you want me to say? She does. Are you supposed to throw stones at her because she does? This isn't freaking Iran, okay? Where you throw stones at a woman because she's showing a little bit of her hair that slipped out of her hijab. We better be very careful what we do here. Because we are walking into this hook, line, and sinker mentality. Liberal women are less happy, more lonely, more depressed. You got to ask yourselves why. Why? Just listen to them. I saw this liberal on X yesterday. She came out. She's got a large following. She's an influencer, a liberal influencer on X. I was scrolling. I saw it. And she was like, "You're a hero, Lindsey Clancy. You're a hero. We're behind you. We understand. We understand why you did that for the children." And I'm thinking, I'm looking at a demon manifest in front of my very eyes. That's what's happened to our country. Am I wrong? I don't think I'm wrong. All right, we're going to take a quick break. Once again, phone lines are open. Give me a call. Join the conversation. 702-866-6700 is how you join me. I'm Steve Sanchez. We'll be right back.

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8: A truthful take on our troubled times. It's Steve Sanchez.
0: All right, welcome back. Steve Sanchez with you on this Thursday edition of the program. We're talking about this backlash at Sydney Sweeney, and the liberals are their purveyors of it. They're leading the charge. They operate in the most highest degrees of hypocrisy, but this is what the liberals always do. This is who they are. You have to ask the question, because mail-in ballots are going to be coming out pretty soon. Many people decide that, you know, mail-in ballots is the way. You've been indoctrinated to believe that, as opposed to showing up day of. I'm a day of guy. Are you a day of guy? I'm a day of guy. I like to go day of and vote. Now, I understand in some circumstances the absentee ballot, as we used to call them, is necessary. You know, vote early, mail in, I get it. And I don't mind the voting early either. But, you know, I like the in-person voting. That's just my preference. I think it saves significant amounts of potential fraud, right? But when you start really looking at Democrats' policy, we have to call them Democrats. Let's not even say liberal anymore. We have to just now refer to everything Democrat, because the Democrat Party is comprised of liberals. It's comprised of communists. It's comprised of democratic socialists. This is who the Democrat Party is today. So it's hard to exclude people. And I know John Fetterman and maybe a couple others are an exception, but I have to use the Democrat Party as a whole. Even Gavin Newsom the other day said that Democratic Socialists of America align with the mainstream aspects of Democrats. So in essence, they have decided that they are going to, bring that into their sphere. Kamala Harris, she's going to be out on the stump next week for Abdul El-Sayed, who's winning, by the way, in Michigan at this point. I mean, we talked about that in the last hour. He's winning, and he shouldn't be winning. This is a winnable seat. Shouldn't be winning. Shouldn't be ahead at all. James Tallarico, he's up. Still in Texas. You can believe he's not, but he is. Shouldn't be up in Texas. 6 out of 7 toss-up seats are going Democrat right now in terms of the polls. That can all change. I get it. But I guess the question is, what is going to change it? Why is this happening? Have you asked yourself this question and you come up with a foundational answer? I've come up with an answer. Messaging sucks for Republicans. It just does. And you can't get away from Iran. You can't get away from $6 per gallon of gas. You can't get away from high cost of groceries. You just can't. You can't get away from Nevada energy or energy costs across the country. You can't get away from high cost of health insurance. You just can't. It is so ingrained right now that Republicans, even MAGA, are saying, I'm going to vote Democrat for a couple of reasons. Why? Because they're upset with President Trump, because President Trump has not delivered in their mind to them what he said he would. Do you feel the same way? The cat's out of the bag. You might as well start being vocal about it, because we can still have time to correct this issue. J.D. Vance came out yesterday and almost begging Republicans, hey, give us another chance. Let us have another term, 2 more years. We can get stuff done. Is it too late? Now, our friend Guy Nora, who will be joining us next week, he was actually at a big board meeting pertaining to a lot of these things back east. He sends his regards. We were talking about it yesterday, and he said, Steve, I sit on, half a dozen boards around the country. People are upset. And he's been saying this. Gas and groceries, kitchen table issues are going to decide the election in November. Now, here's the kicker. The Democrats don't have a plan, right? What plan? The plan is, I hate Trump. That's the plan. The plan is, I hate Trump. You should hate Trump, too. Let's all hate Trump together. That's the Democratic plan. And I'm afraid that Republican voters, independent / nonpartisan voters, are starting to be manipulated by frequency that maybe, just maybe, the Democrats will get a better handle on inflation. Maybe, just maybe, they have an idea or two that will benefit the country. And I'm here to tell you they don't and can't and won't. Please, have you forgotten the 4 years of the Biden administration? Have you forgotten the 8 years of the Obama administration? Don't get selective amnesia on me, please. So when you look at all the cultural things, like we were discussing with Sydney Sweeney's backlash and the wokeism, the continued push for LGBTQ and transgender this and that, and the wokeism and the cancel culture, when you take all that culture and then you couple it with democratic socialist thinking and ideology, like the rich are paying too much and you can't get a house and we need to give you free health care and gas and groceries, people are starting to listen to that because it sounds sexy, and it's not sexy because there's no substance to it, because it's all a lie. It just sounds good. It sounds good to be pissed off. It sounds good to blame someone and then join the crowd and say, yes, I'm pissed off. But that is not going to do anything for you. And I understand that this Congress has done a piss poor job. Yes, they have. Piss poor job of helping us. This Congress has done a piss poor job. But do not blame a Marty O'Donnell or a David Flippo or a Sheriff Mark Lamb or a Mike Rogers or a Mr. Whatley or many others that are trying to get elected to make positive change. Don't blame them for this Congress's piss poor performance and weakness, is what I'm trying to tell you. Because if you fall into the trap of the Democrat narrative, you're going to be sorry months after they're sworn in January. That's what I'm telling you. Am I wrong? No, I don't think I'm wrong. In fact, I know I am absolutely not wrong. Phone lines are open if you want to be part of the program. 702-866-6700 is how you join me. I want to remind you of our friends over at Postal Annex. We protect small business, local business right here on this show. And it doesn't get any more local than Postal Annex right off of Flamingo and Jones in the Flamingo and Jones Center. They're the only Postal Annex in town. 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Quick break. When we come back, straight to our calls we go. Don't go away.

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3: One of the first-year Golden Knights is calling it a career. Fan favorite and original enforcer Ryan Reeves joined the team in their historic inaugural season. After playing 209 games with VGK, Reeves announced his retirement from the NHL after 16 seasons. The Knights open their preseason schedule on Saturday in Los Angeles. Week 2 of the NFL season kicks off tonight in Buffalo between the Bills and Lions, and like all 17 games for the Las Vegas Raiders this year, they'll be playing on Sunday mornings and afternoons. Brock Bowers was held out of practice yesterday and is listed as day-to-day, recovering from a knee injury. The Silver and Black are in Los Angeles on Sunday, where the Chargers are currently favored by 6.5. The LA Rams play Monday Night Football against the New York Football Giants in Week 2. 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
4: All right, welcome back. Steve Sanchez hanging out with you on this Thursday edition of the program. If you want to be part of the conversation, 702-866-6700 is how you join us here in studio. Let's get back to our phones. We jump over to Scott. Scott, you're up next. Welcome to the show.
14: Hey, Steve. Love the show, baby.
4: Thank you, man. Appreciate that.
14: I just wanted to say those darn commercials that started up and enjoying the Joe Lombardo ones and the ones that Dina Titus is on already. You're seeing, oh, my God, the price of groceries, everything's so darn high. And, well, what have you done for the last 10 years? We've been listening to you, and you haven't done a darn thing.
4: Yeah, exactly.
14: And that's pretty much all I wanted to say. Have a great day, and thanks for having me on.

saying F him to his face, F his face, when she did that to Trump a few months ago. Nobody wants that. We want respectable and honorable. That's why Marty O'Donnell needs to be in that seat in November. Are you hearing me, friends? Marty O'Donnell in that seat, making Susie Lee go home. Send Dina Titus home, too, and send Stephen Horsford home. And make sure David Filippo retains the seat that Mark Amadei is vacating. Because TBT up there is trying to pretend that she's a moderate all of a sudden. Yeah, just... Do people read? Producer Nate, I've always wondered, do people read? Or is no one reading? Is no one reading? Is no one looking at the socials? Is no one looking at news? I mean, good God, this is stuff that you don't need me here. You can go find it out for yourself. You're lucky I'm here because I'm bringing it to you. Because I know that you're concerned about gas. I know you're concerned about groceries. I know you want to take a vacation. I know you want to have a good Christmas. I know you want to have a big turkey and a big ham on Thanksgiving, on your Thanksgiving table. And it is real dollars and cents. And it is not cheap. It is unaffordable. And the Democrats are playing on your fears and your concerns, rightly so. And the Republicans need to fight back. But again, this Congress has done a piss poor job. Piss poor job. This is why, though, you need to send newbies to D.C. Give them the opportunity to do what's right by you. We've got some good people, fantastic candidates that are running, not just in the state of Nevada, but state of Arizona, state of Texas, Florida, all across this great country. So do the right thing. What do you have to lose? Do you really want to put Democrat? Don't you remember? Do you remember? Biden, Democrats, do not be fooled by trickery. Do not be fooled by political theater. That's what I'm begging you. Don't be fooled. Do not be fooled by trickery or political theater. When we come back, we're going to talk about what's going down with CCSD. Yeah, I'm always looking. Care about your kids, man. Want your kids getting a fair shake. And I will be straight with you. CCSD needs to clean it up. By the way, that district just needs to be broken up. It's too big. Too big. CCSD is just too damn big. It's the, I think, the biggest school district in the country. And it needs to be divided in maybe two or three school districts. Two would probably be acceptable. And we need to reward good teachers, and we need to throw bad teachers in the garbage. And there's a bad teacher that needs to go in the garbage. In fact, there's a bad teacher who needs to go to an electric chair. We're going to talk about that when we come back. Yeah, CCSD has another monster that has been arrested. We're going to tell you why. When we come back, phone lines are open, 702-866-6700. That's how you join us. I've got calls on hold. I see you. I promise you, after we get back from this break, because we've got bills to pay, I will go straight to our calls, and then we will discuss CCSD. Again, phone lines are open. Give me a call, 702-866-6700. I'm Steve Sanchez. We'll be right back.

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0: right, welcome back. Steve Sanchez with you, 702-866-6700. So you join us in studio. Let's get back to business. Lewis, you're next. Welcome to the show.
1: Steve, this is a very frustrating situation and a very frustrating topic because everything that we're going through financially, believe it or not, and I know you do understand this, it's all has to be rewound all the way back to COVID. And this is where I think the Republican messaging is just so stupid and so wrong, and they're not taking advantage of all the technology and everything that they have at their disposal. Mm-hmm. It's very simple. Yes, you're feeling inflation at the pump. Yes, you're feeling inflation at the grocery stores. Let's remember when the first round of stimulus money for COVID checks expired in September of 2020, it was President Trump that said no more. And he's on camera saying it. And the Democrats hemmed and hawed. And remember, the second round Trump settled, instead of $600, it was $300. Mm-hmm. All that creates inflation. You know that. Everything that Joe Biden did creates inflation. So if they want to put inflation on the Republican and the Trumps, and Trump, own it. Own it. I think people, if you own it, people will go along with you and give you a chance. Steve, I'm not mistaken. Am I wrong here?
0: Well, you're partly correct, because let's be real. President Trump brought inflation down considerably by some of the policies immediately in his second term.
1: Right, but that's correct.
0: But
1: I'm not talking about that.
0: But see, you got to let me finish. I mean, you asked me, and I'm answering you. Iran created a spike in it again, and that's the truth. That's Trump. That's not Biden. So it's, you know, it is what it is.
1: Right. That is Trump.
0: So you do have, yes, and they're not explaining this. There is economic lapse that happens from one administration to the other. So you've got policies and things that happen under Biden that don't happen immediately. Some do, some take some time to be fully realized. And part of that is true. So we are realizing part of the economic calamities of the Biden administration. But then now you couple that with Iran. Iran's on everybody's brain. So, yes, you're right in that sense, where Trump needs to, and the Republicans need to, take advantage of technology and say, wait a minute. Yes, we have some responsibility here, but here's why we're here. Let's not forget that. But let's not forget over here what I inherited. And there's usually a delay to policies, like the last year that Joe Biden was. And yeah, exactly. But they're not explaining that. And that can be their detriment. Yes.
1: Own Iran. I'm not saying that. Own it. Yes, I did this. Was the timing not the best? Probably wasn't. But if I didn't do it, it was never going to be done.
0: Yeah,
1: that's
0: exactly
1: what he has to do.
0: Yeah,
1: to
0: people
1: own
0: will
1: it.
0: Accept
1: and
0: that.
1: That's
0: people
1: what the
0: will
1: Republicans
0: accept that.
1: Have to do.
0: Yes, people will,
1: they will
0: absolutely accept that. Yes. But they're not putting enough blame on the Biden administration, and I agree with you completely, Lewis, and I got to bounce. I'm getting close to break, but you're right. Because you got to remember, the last year when the auto pen was the president, let's just be real, because Biden was a mess. He was zombified. That's why they brought Kamala Harris in. That last year, the auto pen was the president. It takes time for those detrimental policies to come into fruition. And so we are seeing some of that. Trump's not even been in two full years yet. People get selective amnesia. He hasn't been in two full years yet. So we're seeing some of the lapse and some of the Biden auto pen policies come into fruition. And now we've got Iran and we've got some other things. So that is this juggling act. And Lewis, you're absolutely correct. That needs to be spoken about. It needs to be owned. It needs to be messaged. And no one is doing it to the detriment of their own skin. That's what's happening. Lewis, great call. Great call, because that's the truth. That is the call of the day Lewis just gave, because that is the truth. And we can't forget that. People are forgetting it. Selective amnesia is what I always say. People are forgetting it. and we need to own it. We need to be on top of it. And the Republicans, including President Trump, need to say, these next 2 years, we're going to be able to be out of some of the economic calamities that we inherited from the Biden administration that we're desperately putting out. We're going to be out of Iran. We're going to see gas and groceries come down. Here's why. That needs to be discussed because people are tired of paying for gas and groceries. It's just the truth of it. Now, my good friend, Dr. Bruce Fong, you remember Bruce Fong? During COVID, he sued Governor Sisolak successfully, won, and was able to prescribe you hydroxychloroquine. Remember that? Steve Sisolak said no. Dr. Bruce Fong said, watch. 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I'm Steve Sanchez. 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

0: All right, welcome back. Steve Sanchez, final segment of the program. Always a pleasure to be hanging out with everybody every single day. We're going to be back tomorrow. Got a lot more to talk about. Want to briefly talk about this. We're going to continue it tomorrow. We just ran out of time. Is the CCSD teacher arrested for battering two autistic students? Did you hear that? It was in the Review Journal. Yeah, just atrocious behaviors. Absolutely. She was arrested. I think it was a she, who knows anymore. Arrested after, she's sleeping. It's a she. Thank you, Producer Nate. Let me put my glasses on. My 57-year-old eyes are acting up. So she was arrested after she slapped the hand of a special needs student, autistic. She caused another to fall and split open his forehead, according to CCSD police. Yeah. You want me to tell you what needs to be done? Would you like me to tell you? I think you already know. Want me to tell you? I'll tell you anyways. Dust off the old electric chair, and I will pull the switch absolutely for free. You don't have to charge me. I will do it. No problem. I'll even do it on my socials live. Flip the switch, and I won't even wet the sponge. Okay? That's what she deserves. Steve, how can you be? How can I be? How can I be? These autistic kids? She's lucky. It wasn't one of my grandkids. Lucky. It's about time men become men again and start standing up for their communities and children and women and start being very vocal. I don't care if you're in radio or not. I don't care if you have an Instagram. Do you have a Facebook? I don't care if you only have 100 followers. Do you have that? Get vocal. Go on there and say, you know what? I heard this on Steve Sanchez's show, that this teacher in CCSD did this. Are we going to stand for this? That's what you need to do. Because if you have a Facebook that has 100 people, and your friend has a Facebook that has 50 people, and that friend has 500 people. Now, do you know what kind of voice you are? You are a massive voice. We have to use social media to our advantage, to our power. We the people, baby. We the people. We can't allow stuff like this to go on. What kind of freaking hiring process goes on over at CCSD? I mean, for God's sakes, I mean, this is not the first. And let's not pretend they haven't hired teachers that were making fun of Charlie Kirk, saying they enjoyed his death, they're glad, they watched the video multiple times. And my understanding, and if I'm wrong, please correct me, my understanding is that teacher was removed from that classroom, but put in another classroom in another school. That's what I was told. That's what I heard. If I'm wrong, I'm wrong. Tell me. I don't think I'm wrong. All right. It's time for us to bounce. The SteveSanchezShow.com website. If you haven't started following me on my social media, that's Instagram, Facebook, TikTok, all the rest of them, please, you can do that right there. TheSteveSanchezShow.com. 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We are on demand on the iHeartMedia app. So all you have to do is download that free app and look for Steve Sanchez, and you will find me. We'll be back tomorrow. Until then, God bless, and we'll catch you on the other side.
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6: Breaking news this hour at Town Hall. I'm Bob Agnew in Washington. The mayor of Los Angeles has stepped down from the homeless agency in her city, which is being closely scrutinized for mismanaging millions in taxpayer dollars.
7: Democrat Karen Bass is no longer on the governing board of the problem-riddled L.A. Homeless Services Authority Commission. Her office says that because she's running for re-election in November, she will be appointing a new member to fill her spot. The agency, under close scrutiny for how it has spent and mismanaged millions of taxpayer dollars, as the city has one of the worst homeless problems in the country. Laura Winters reporting.
6: A Texas congressman has just shut down a reporter on camera, Willie Nelson reports.
8: Republican Representative Brandon Gill of Texas refused to take questions from Al Jazeera after making the reporter name her outlet on camera. Gill laughed at her and told her to get lost. The question was about deaths in ICE custody. Republicans are holding it up as a line against a foreign-funded network grilling members on immigration. Willie Nelson, Washington.
6: Dramatic videos released show the moment two Minneapolis police officers were shot after racing to an upper floor of an apartment building in pursuit of a man who killed two people and wounded three others, including the mother of his child. The videos released by the city of Minneapolis providing a more clear picture of how the man opened fire at the officers on September 2nd. Warming relations between the EU and Canada.
9: Canada's Prime Minister Mark Carney will address the European Parliament on Thursday. His expected speech comes after President Donald Trump suggested that allowing Canada to become an associate EU member could be a hostile act and threatened additional tariffs on Europe. Trump's tariffs, demands for economic concessions, and repeated talk of making Canada the 51st state have driven Ottawa closer to Europe. I'm Karen Shamas.
6: You'll find more on these stories at townhall.com.
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12: 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I'm Jim Dallas. Forbes magazine has released its annual Forbes 400 list, and 11 Nevadans have made that list. Miriam Adelson is the richest Nevadan, ranking 33rd overall with a net worth of $33.5 billion. The 80-year-old Adelson is the widow of Sheldon Adelson, the founder and former CEO and chairman of the Las Vegas Sands Corporation, the former parent company of the Venetian and Palazzo casinos. The minimum net worth to make the list this year was $4.4 billion. That means 590 American billionaires did not even make the cut. Forbes says the people who made the list this year totaled a record of $8 trillion in net worth. That's up $6.6 trillion from just a year ago. Most Nevada and Clark County School District students did not meet the grade level standards in English and math during the last school year, but the latest data from the Nevada Department of Education did show slight improvements for Clark County students in math and in English. Clark County School District officials focused on the progress made, saying they need to learn from what is working and build on that progress.
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12: 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That could cause some backups. The left lane is closed through there. Also, the left turn lanes are limited if you're in that neighborhood, Flamingo and Maryland Parkway.
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16: Hi, I'm Dr. Robin Titus, Nevada Senate Republican leader. 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George Harrison, Senate District 8, Maria Thompson in District 9, and Rafael Arroyo in District 12. We must also re-elect Governor Joe Lombardo, Lieutenant Governor Stavros Anthony, and pass voter ID question 7 to secure our elections. 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
17: Our nation is back, bigger, better, richer, and stronger than ever before. 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The first duty of the American government is to protect American citizens, not illegal aliens. Look, nobody stands up. These people are crazy, I'm telling you. They're crazy.
18: That's the thing about crazy people. They don't know they're crazy. That's what makes them crazy. Number one.

0: Ladies and gentlemen, Kevin Wall.
1: It is live and local for a Thursday. Good to have you with us. My name is Kevin Wall, gentleman Jim alongside. Richard Usel will be along just after 1 o'clock. And by the way, before we go too far, I heard on the news the list of the richest Nevadans, and I did not see Michael Shouse among the richest members of our community. And I got to ask, so what happened this year?
2: Yeah, for some reason, not enough people have decided to just give me money. It's really upsetting. But I blame everybody else, not myself, obviously.
1: I'm just curious, what do you do with all that money? Miriam Adelson and others, it's incredible the amount of money that is out there.
2: Yeah, when you really think about it, I mean, the amount of money that they have, most of us would have a very difficult time spending all that. You know, unless you're buying a ton of big properties or houses or, I don't know, casinos or something.
1: Sports teams.
2: But, you know, exactly, sports teams. And even then, you're going to end up making more money because you'll probably have the county pay for the stadium. It's a lot of money. And, you know, I've done some business with some folks who have had that kind of money, and some of my family members have done some business with folks who have even more money. I mean, some of the folks that are on the top of that list. And, you know, it is interesting to watch how each person handles it differently. There's somebody out in California that I know personally, and she gives so much money to charity. It's unreal, but she does it all quietly and anonymously. She never wants her name associated with it. And folks like that, I think, you know, it shows you the benefit of capitalism, really. I mean, the fact that you can accumulate that much money and then all the good that you can do with it is kind of amazing to me. And it's kind of a wonder of human history that we live in this time, in this era.
1: Let's talk about hardball politics, because we are now 47 days away from a election that we are told is going to be very, very close. Give me your sense of the election 47 days out.
2: Yeah, it's going to be an interesting 47 days, because there are a lot of unknowns still floating around in the world out there. I mean, we still need to see what happens with Iran. You know, gas prices are set to spike again simply because of supply chain issues and supply issues as we transition from summer fuels to winter fuels. So that's going to be kind of looming out there as well. You've got economic headwinds that aren't really looking all that good. And so a lot of this is kind of out of the direct control of a lot of the people that are running. So if you look at local states, local races, for example, the governor's race, I think the governor has done a pretty good job of staying on message and really kind of towing whatever line he needs to tow in order to make sure that he remains broadly popular, because he is a very popular governor. At the same time, you've got some of the more local races for Senate or Assembly or what have you, and those are going to be a little bit tougher, I think. And then nationally, when you look outside of the state, there's a lot of, you know, potential challenges there for Republicans when it comes to both the House and the Senate. I was looking earlier this morning. Democrats are projected to do really well with House seats nationally. And so that's something I think that, you know, Republicans are already kind of had in the back of their mind. But now I think that they're probably trying to refocus again, because Congress is not really doing anything right now, which is, you know, kind of the opposite of what you would expect. Normally, you would expect them to be racing around furiously, trying to get as much done as they can while they still have, you know, the Senate, the House, and the presidency. So it's a little bit of interesting dynamics, and it shows you just how abnormal in some ways our politics are currently.
1: People are saying that Republicans are going to suffer in this midterm election. And I guess my question is there any course correction that could be made by congressional Republicans with just 47 days to go? I mean, is it too late to make a course correction?
2: I mean, to a certain extent, they could certainly improve their odds. I don't know if they're going to completely course correct and fix everything so that way all of a sudden they come out with this massive victory and get even more of a majority. I'm not sure that. I think it's probably too late for that. But certainly there's an opportunity there for them to, I don't know, maybe tackle some of the things that people actually really care about. You know, here they're getting ready to go on recess again. And I think most average voters look at the state of the economy, they look at the world right now, and then they look at Congress. And aside from the one big, beautiful bill, they probably cannot tell you anything that the Republican Congress has done to better their life or really just in general. And so that's a big problem for Republicans, because you're already heading into a midterm, even in normal years, that would be difficult for you because you have the presidency, you're the incumbent party. And then you add on top of that the fact that people look around saying, hey, we don't feel like the world's going great right now. What the heck have you done about it? And that's probably the worst question as a candidate that you can have your constituents asking you, you know, is what have you done about it? Because that tells you that they don't think you've really done enough. So that's the big hurdle, I think, for Republicans. And then you add on top of that, you know, Republicans are very good at shooting themselves in the foot. So I'm not sure that, you know, that collectively they're going to have the ability to really course correct tremendously. Some candidates here and there might be able to, you know, really reach into their local communities and make a difference there and kind of overcome the odds. But I think it is going to very much take them focusing on their local communities and kind of distancing themselves from the inaction that's going on in Washington, D.C.
1: Is the Trump $5,000 dividend dead or alive? What is it?
2: Well, whether or not he continues to talk about it, I will say that I would put my money, if I was a gambling man, I would put all my money on the fact that it's not going to happen. Because overall, that's about $1.3 trillion. But we've also been promised other dividends from him. We were promised $5,000 dividends from, I think, the Doge efforts. We were promised $2,000 dividends from tariffs. You know, we keep on getting promised all this stuff, and none of it shows up because we don't have the money. We're $40 trillion in debt. We're going to run a $2 trillion deficit this year. No matter how you break it down, we do not have $1.3 trillion to throw out to everybody. And also, I think that you're going to have a lot of Republicans who really want to distance themselves from that, because this is not a fiscally conservative idea, even beyond the worry about the deficit. 41 to 45% of American taxpayers do not pay any income tax. So they'll be getting a net benefit from the government. This is a redistribution of wealth. This is something that you would normally hear from Democrats. And so I think that there are still going to be plenty of fiscally conservative Republicans that say, no, no, no, that's not what we can do. We can cut everybody's taxes by a percentage. We can make sure that you have more money in your pocket, but we can't necessarily just hand out $5,000 checks, especially with the news that the Federal Reserve just recently upped interest rates because they're worried about inflation right now for a whole host of reasons. Pumping $1.3 trillion new dollars into the economy, which would be effectively the same as printing $1.3 trillion, that is a massively inflationary move to make. And we know that from recent experience from COVID, for example. So I think that it's an idea that should be dead. It probably actually is dead. I don't see him ever having the votes to do it. And he certainly cannot do it by himself. If he could, he already would have. And so I really think that it is dead in the water, no matter what happens in November.
1: What would be the net result if indeed he was successful, either via executive action or congressional action? What would it do to the economy?
2: Well, first, let's start with how he decided to do it. If you decided to try to do it through executive action, you would have lawsuits immediately, because the president cannot allocate that much money by himself. That's in our Constitution. The Congress is the one that does that. The executive branch cannot send out money to anybody or anything without prior approval from Congress. So that would be the first thing. I don't think it would have a huge move on the markets or the economy, simply because I don't think it would actually progress far enough. But let's say that for some reason it did, or Congress went ahead and said, yeah, let's go ahead and do this. First thing that you're going to see is what we saw during COVID, when everybody was out of work and we got those $2,000 checks. And at first, it's not going to be a whole lot. You're going to see GDP go up a little bit, but you're going to have $1.3 trillion more dollars chasing the same amount of goods, which means all of a sudden prices are going to start going up again. You know, since the beginning of COVID, prices for everything has gone up about 20, 25%. That's the reason why people are still upset about inflation, even though inflation has dropped down to about 3% per year. It's because in a very short amount of time, we saw things go up 20, 25, in some cases even more. So you're going to see that same thing the following year, or maybe a couple years afterwards. You're going to see that same sort of inflationary effect that we saw post-COVID, the type of inflation that got Joe Biden, by the way, thrown out of the White House. So that's going to be the biggest impact that you're going to see. And that inflation is going to hit in very particular places, and that's harder to predict. But it certainly will make everybody feel it when they go to, for example, the grocery store or the gas station.
1: Again, Michael Shouse from Shouse Creative joining us, and let me just throw this out there: we're 47 days away from an election. What does this mean from an issue standpoint? What are the two or three issues that are out there that seem to be resonating, whether it's data centers or something else?
2: Yeah, I mean, data centers is actually a really interesting one, because this has come up, obviously more of a local issue, really, than a national issue. But it is strange how it kind of came up out of nowhere. For a while there, nobody was talking about it. We were just building data centers, and all of a sudden, people started to notice, and then all of a sudden, people started to freak out. And this is going to be an interesting issue, I think, because there are legitimate reasons to worry. If you live somewhere like Southern Nevada, where we've got very limited water supply, we are still struggling to, you know, produce plenty of power because we've got renewable energy portfolios and everything else that is making it harder for us. So when you add all that together, you look at a data center and it's like, yeah, I do understand the worry there. However, there's also been a lot of misinformation about data centers. Really, building a data center is no worse than building a normal warehouse or maybe building a new hotel, or it's certainly not even as bad as doing an almond farm, which they have all throughout Southern California, for example. So there is a discussion that needs to happen there. But what's interesting is right now, prior to the election, with only 47 days left, I don't think either side can really explain the pros and cons of it. So it really is going to come down to just how people feel about it, as opposed to what they actually know about it. And that's going to be a really difficult tightrope for both parties to walk. I mean, Aaron Ford gave tax breaks to the data centers, and now he says all of a sudden he's opposed to data centers. And, you know, Joe Lombardo, I think, has got a far more reasonable approach, where he goes, no, we look at it, we just make sure that they're not going to use too much water, too much energy. Selfishly, as a libertarian I am, the one thing that I hope does come out of this is I hope that we stop giving tax breaks to data centers or any other specialized favorited industry. To me, that is the only thing that really has been wrong about the data center situation in general, is that we've been throwing money at these private companies that we probably don't really need to. But that might be more nuanced than the average voter wants to get into. So it is going to be an interesting one. Aside from that, unfortunately, the biggest thing people are going to be talking about is affordability issues. I mean, gas is still up there. I drove to California last weekend, and it wasn't much worse than Nevada, because we kind of pay California prices, but still, it was rough when you're standing there in downtown LA and you're paying almost $7 a gallon for gasoline. That was rough, and those types of things are going to be weighing on consumers, and consumers are voters.
1: If people want to know what it is that Shouse Creative can do for them, where can they go? How can they find you?
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1: 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Thanks for the time.
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9: One of the first-year Golden Knights is calling it a career. Fan favorite and original enforcer Ryan Reeves joined the team in their historic inaugural season. After playing 209 games with VGK, Reeves announced his retirement from the NHL after 16 seasons. The Knights open their preseason schedule on Saturday in Los Angeles. Week 2 of the NFL season kicks off tonight in Buffalo between the Bills and Lions, and like all 17 games for the Las Vegas Raiders this year, they'll be playing on Sunday mornings and afternoons. Brock Bowers was held out of practice yesterday and is listed as day-to-day, recovering from a knee injury. The Silver and Black are in Los Angeles on Sunday, where the Chargers are currently favored by 6.5. The LA Rams play Monday Night Football against the New York Football Giants in Week 2. 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
12: Overall, not that bad on area freeways right now. There is an incident in Clark County, Interstate 15 northbound. That's a mile marker 103. Some congestion behind that. Also, you'll tap the brakes as you enter the downtown corridor on Interstate 11 North there at Eastern Avenue. And remember, the pipeline construction. That's on westbound Tropicana from Eastern up to Spencer. Now you're up to date with on-time traffic.
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1: It is Live and Local for a Thursday. We continue our series of interviews with folks who are running for public office. In this particular case, he's an old friend. He's George Harris. He's a state Senate candidate in District 8, and he joins us now. George, how you been, my friend? It's been a while.
18: Hey, man, how are you? Good to hear your voice.
1: Let me ask you, you have been a guy who has been a kingmaker, so to speak. You've helped a lot of people gain public office. You're now running yourself. Why the change?
18: Well, I'm 65. I've been retired now for 2 years. I've got a lot to offer. I was a CEO of a big company. I understand budgets. I understand people. I understand management, and we need adult supervision in Carson City.
1: Let me ask you, the issues that voters will have to grapple with, what will they be in this particular race?
18: Well, the largest issue that everybody has to grapple with is fuel independence. You know, Gavin Newsom has put a chokehold on Nevada's gas prices because they've closed down two refineries, and we don't have as many straws of fuel coming up to Nevada. So it's tough, and a lot of fuel is being shipped into Nevada by truck. And, you know, unfortunately, fuel prices, diesel fuel is like $7 a gallon, and it's just increased. And this isn't a problem. You know, they've kicked this football down the field, and it lays right on the Democrats' feet. The Democrat leadership in the state legislature have kicked this football down the field for two sessions. They could have dealt with this two sessions ago. They never dealt with it. And that's because, you know, you got a third of the legislature that are activists. I'm not saying they're not nice people, but they have no concept of what business means, how to run a business, how to run a company. And, you know, they're up there because they're activists, and, you know, you've got like five of them up there that want to defund the cops, others. I mean, just crazy stuff. You got like nine of them up there, my opponent included, that wants boys to be able to play in girls' sports, and they're not watching the company store. They're not watching what really matters. And to fix this gas problem is probably going to take about 48 months.
1: I want to ask you about a key endorsement that you got early on in this race. She may have been instrumental in you getting into the race. I'll be interested to hear about that. And that is Dr. Robin Titus, the head of the State Senate caucus for the Republicans. Can you talk a little bit about your relationship with Robin? And, boy, what a great endorsement to bring into the race.
18: I have a phenomenal relationship with Robin. She's a good leader. She's smart. She needs help. She just told me, she goes, look, I need help. I need you to get up here. So, you know, we're trying to figure it out. And, you know, we have to talk to the voters. You know, I won my primary by 20 points because I went door to door and talked to voters. My opponent's not doing that. You know, my opponent, you know, she likes to tell everybody she's a teacher. She hasn't taught for 23 years. She's a bureaucrat. First of all, she hasn't taught for 23 years. And after she quit teaching, she became an administrator. She was paid a massive amount of money to be an administrator. And then she came and she went into the legislative session. She became an assemblywoman. And when she became an assemblywoman, we were 42nd in the United States on education. And after 18 years, we're now 49th in education. She's done a bang up job. And listen, that's right at her feet because she's a chairman of finance and she was a chairman of the education committee. So she was the one that was making policy, and that's why everything is so bad.
1: George, why is this particular seat, and Dr. Robin Titus mentions this in a radio commercial, that there are three races that are vitally important. This is one of them. Why is this so important?
18: Well, this seat leans Republican. That's one. The independents in this seat, I've got a big advantage over her because I've lived here in Las Vegas my whole life, as has she, but she never commingles with the community. She's a very narcissistic person. She put a commercial out on me saying that I fired 40 people just before Christmas. It's a blatant lie. You know, I've been retired for 2 years. I haven't fired anybody. And prior to that, when I ran a big company, and I ran a very big company, our policy was always, and look, when you're in business, it's cyclical.

0: race is going to hinge on. Is this going to be one of those get out the vote races?
1: Well, it is a get out the vote race, but this race is all about communicating with voters and talk. You know, look, she doesn't want anybody knowing the fact that her brother is a lobbyist and a principal in R&R advertising, and that they've gotten hundreds of millions of dollars in contracts, and she has shepherded through legislation for them, and without ever disclosing that her brother, that Ron Dondero is her brother. She's never disclosed that until this last special session, when everybody got so angry because he and his group were behind the Hollywood studio, and she not only sponsored it, but she voted for it. But that's just the culture of corruption that she lives in. She took a junket to Maui, Hawaii, for a SNAP convention. They were there, you know. I mean, you know, we're paying for this. And the people that paid for the trip, the big corporations that paid for the trip, you know, when she got back, they had legislation, and she voted for all of it. I mean, she's just corrupt.
0: Let me ask you, at this late date, 47 days to Election Day, what is it your campaign needs from my listeners to help you get over the top?
1: I just need everybody to call all their friends, tell them how important the vote is. And, you know, people tell me, I walk the doors every day and people say, listen, my vote doesn't count. Yes, it does. You know, in the last 5 years, we've had five or six elections that were decided by less than 100 votes. Everybody votes matters. But people are disenchanted and they think that there's corruption. And sure, there's been corruption since the beginning of time. Okay. But, you know, I always put my money where my mouth is, and I always put my energy where my mouth is. I'm the guy who helped and helped write the language for question 7, which is voter ID, you know, and that's a great protection. You're going to vote on this for the second time this year. It's going to be in the Constitution. And when you go to vote, you're going to have to show an ID. Or if you vote by mail, you're going to have to put your last four, your Social Security number into a box or your driver's license number. And that will eliminate probably 80% of the fraud, because all these people that are picking up ballots and voting them don't know what everybody's Social Security number is or the last four of their driver's license.
0: Again, George Harris joining us. We're talking about the election coming up just 47 days from now. From your perspective, why is this particular race so vitally important?
1: Well, look, even on the R side, the people don't want one party controlling both houses. You don't have any. Then you don't have anybody that is doing checks and balances for the people. The Democrats control both houses now. And look what they did last. Look what they did in the special session, and look what they did last legislative session. They wouldn't give Republicans the ability to have a hearing on their bills or their ideas. They just put them in the corner, and that's not how government's supposed to work. You know, you're supposed to have a yin and a yang. You're supposed to have a yes and a no and a pull. And you know, running a big company, you know, when we would negotiate, I had always hoped everybody left the room angry, and that they all felt they didn't get what they wanted, because that was the best thing that could happen for your employees in the company.
0: I'm going to give you as much time as you want on this next one, because this to me is critically important, and that is the integrity of the vote. You mentioned question 7. I think that's going to be a big, big winner. Hopefully it will help some candidates. Can you talk a little bit about your view? You're in the arena now, and my question is, you know, what's going to happen, you know, on election night and beyond? Is it possible we're going to have a clean election?
1: Well, it's there's so much light on the elections that it's going to be woefully hard for anybody to cheat, because so many people are watching now. Okay. It's not like it's been in the past where everything was done in the shadows. There is a big spotlight on this, you know. And let me tell you, if election night comes and they can't count ballots, till 2 and 3 in the morning, and that's when most of this nonsense

0: takes place. But that's not going to happen. So many people are watching them and watching what they're doing. I think that we're going to have I'm very optimistic that everything will be above board. And I'm also very factual that there's a group of folks out there, and they're mostly on the far liberal side, that do everything they can to cheat in the ballots. We shouldn't be allowing people to go out and pick people's ballots up. We shouldn't have mail-in ballot. You know, look, this is a civic duty that is so responsible. This is the one thing you get to do. You get to go out and you get to choose how your government works. And I think it's ridiculous that we mail ballots to everybody. You know, just in my district alone, there's about 650 people that get ballots, according to the National Change of Address, that haven't lived in the state of Nevada for the past 3 years. But we're still mailing them ballots to their new addresses, by the way, to their addresses out of state.
1: Wow, that's scary. If people are driving and they're saying, you know, I'd like to help him because he sounds like a pretty level-headed guy. He has been a part of politics and business for a long time. How can they go about doing it?
0: Go to votegeorgeharris.com, votegeorgeharris.com. Then you can email me. We can set you up if you want to walk, if you want to make phone calls. Listen, this is not a me campaign. This is a we campaign. This is about people that live in my neighborhood, people that live in the whole county, people that live in the state. This is about getting out there, putting people in office. You know, the good thing, Kevin, I told you, I'm retired. I don't need anything. You know, I get a little thing, a nice little retirement thing called Social Security, which here's the funniest story you're ever going to hear. I get a call from a lady and she's just blistering angry at me. And she goes, "You're going to take my Social Security away." I said, "Ma'am, where did you hear that?" "Oh, Miss Dondera Loop was telling us you're a very dangerous person that you want to take our." I said, "Well, first of all, let me help you out here. We are both running for state senate. We have no say in Social Security at all. You have to be a congressperson or a U.S. senator to talk about Social Security." I said, "So that's just a blatant lie, and I'm not taking anybody's Social Security away. But I also want you to know this. I'm on Social Security. Why would I take your Social Security away?" Kevin, I'm not kidding you. This is their modus operandi. They will lie and say anything just to keep their power. This woman is a visceral liar. Nothing that comes out of her mouth is truthful. I've told her. I said, "Show me where I owe $2 million. Show me where I fired 40 people. Show me where that I have HOA liens. Show me where I have business liens. None of it's true." She just did a commercial and made it all up.
1: And the lies just keep on coming.
0: Because she only wants power. She doesn't care about anybody that lives in the neighborhood. Look, if you go to her finance, and anybody can do this, go to the Secretary of State's website, go to the finance, it's called expenditure reports, income and expenditure reports. You click on them, and she's required to put everybody down that gave her money. And look at everybody that gave her money. She got money not from individuals like me, okay, because I don't take money from lobbyists or from these. All my money's from folks. You know, like over 1,000 people have given me money. All her money is from the pharmaceutical people, the unions, the union bosses, and not union members, okay? Not folks that work their ass off every day, pardon my language, from union bosses who want to control, and they do, they control her. They absolutely control her. She doesn't do anything unless they want her to do it.
1: George Harris, I'll keep my fingers crossed for you on Election Day. Thank you.
0: You don't have to keep your fingers crossed. I'm going to win. What you have to do is continue to do what you do best, which is tell everybody, listen, get off your duffs and go vote, because that's what's going to make the difference.
1: George Harris, thank you so much. Really appreciate it. We'll talk again soon, okay?
0: Thanks, Kevin. Appreciate your time. You guys have a wonderful day.
1: There you go. George Harris, candidate for the state Senate in District 8. Don't forget, and Jim, this is where you're going to get involved. because we got more tickets. We got more tickets to the Renaissance Festival.
2: We do. We've got family four packs to the Age of Chivalry Renaissance Festival. It's the tickets good for Friday, October 9th at Sunset Park. And it's a lot of fun. 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They've got royalty, you know, knights. They've got barbarians and pirates and all sorts of things. So it's going to be a lot of fun. You want to do it?
1: Let's do it.
2: All right, caller number three right now, 702-866-6700. We're going to set you up with this family four-pack of the Age of Chivalry Renaissance Festival. Caller number three, 702-866-6700. You're going to go, and good luck.
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2: Congratulations to Deborah Sapphire. 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
3: And I got to tell you, Kevin, there's more where that came from. I saw there were at least two four-packs to give away tomorrow.
2: Oh, wow.
3: So double duty tomorrow. If you didn't win today, there's always tomorrow.
2: Oh, I just love that.
3: Yes.
2: Everybody's starting to get excited about the Raiders and their quarterback, the veteran quarterback.
3: Yeah. Well, yeah, you're referring to Kirk Cousins. And it's funny, he has a choice after victories. They always like to celebrate with a victory meal. You'll never believe where Kirk Cousins likes to go on victory Sundays. After the game, it's right down the street from the stadium, In-N-Out Burger.
2: Oh, no.
3: He loves In-N-Out Burger. And the thing is, which is this is incredible. I know he's a football player. He's a quarterback. But apparently he likes the triples with the triple cheese. And he triples up on that. So three triple cheeseburgers with triple cheese. That's his choice. After the Raiders win.
2: That is wild.
3: Now, if they win a lot of games this year, he may gain a few pounds.
2: I was just going to say, how does he like keep that youthful, girlish figure?
3: well, I think the Raiders only won like three games last year, so, maybe, we'll see. If they win 10 or 11 games, expect him to gain a few pounds. How's that?
2: Oh, my. Stick around. More to do as we continue on AM 670 KMZQ.
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2: Three dudes just hanging out. 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And we got a great one today. Richard Husel will talk real estate and real life. Oh, yeah. It's gonna be a lot of fun. Hope you're gonna stay with us as we continue on AM 670 KMZQ, where news is next.

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4: Breaking news this hour at Town Hall. I'm Bob Agnew in Washington. The U.S. House of Representatives has adjourned early for an extended recess until after the midterm elections, while the Senate plans to stay in session through the end of the month. Democrats are complaining that House Speaker Mike Johnson has presided over what they're calling a do-nothing Congress. But on the Salem News program this week on Capitol Hill with Tony Perkins, the Louisiana Republican says Democrats need to check their facts.
5: It's the most productive since at least 1949. If you look at the volume of legislation passed, the magnitude of it, and all the reforms that we put in, it's really almost unmatched in history. We made a lot of promises on the campaign trail in 2024, and we inherited an absolute disaster, as we've discussed so many times, from Biden Harris. We did so much of it so quickly because we were well prepared for that, and that's what the numbers reflect.
4: Speaker Johnson notes that the House this session has passed more than 900 bills. His full interview will be heard when this week on Capitol Hill is broadcast beginning at 10 a.m. Eastern Time Saturday on the Salem News Channel. Treasury's economic numbers just got shouted down on Capitol Hill.
6: Representative Maxine Waters turned a House Financial Services hearing into a shouting match with Treasury Secretary Scott Bessent. Bessent was laying out job growth and rising real wages under President Trump. Waters kept saying, "reclaiming my time," and would not let the secretary finish. The exchange ended without Bessent getting to answer the questions Waters asked. Willie Nelson, Washington.
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12: 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I'm Jim Dallas. Forbes magazine has released its annual Forbes 400 list, and 11 Nevadans have made that list. Miriam Adelson is the richest Nevadan, ranking 33rd overall, with a net worth of $33.5 billion. The 80-year-old Adelson is the widow of Sheldon Adelson, the founder and former CEO and chairman of the Las Vegas Sands Corporation, the former parent company of the Venetian and Palazzo casinos. The minimum net worth to make the list this year was $4.4 billion. That means 590 American billionaires did not even make the cut. Forbes says the people who made the list this year totaled a record of $8 trillion in net worth. That's up $6.6 trillion. From just a year ago. Most Nevada and Clark County school district students did not meet the grade level standards in English and math during the last school year, but the latest data from the Nevada Department of Education did show slight improvements for Clark County students in math and in English. Clark County school district officials focused on the progress made, saying they need to learn from what is working and build on that progress.
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12: 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That could cause some backups. The left lane is closed through there. Also, the left turn lanes are limited if you're in that neighborhood. Flamingo and Maryland Parkway.
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14: 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That's a record. And now, Aaron Ford wants to be governor. So the question isn't just what Aaron Ford did in the legislature, it's what he'll do next. Because if Ford pushed 15 tax increases as a legislator, imagine how much he would cost us as governor. Aaron Ford. He's just too risky for Nevada. 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
15: Gather round! Our nation is back. Bigger, better, richer, and stronger than ever before. Listen up! If you agree with this statement, then stand up and show your support. The first duty of the American government is to protect American citizens, not illegal aliens. Look, nobody stands up. These people are crazy, I'm telling you. They're crazy.
16: That's the thing about crazy people. They don't know they're crazy. That's what makes them crazy. Number one.

0: Ladies and gentlemen, Kevin Wall.
1: So good to have you with us. Hour number two, live and local. And on Thursday, that means Richard Huzel from Richard Huzel Concierge Home Services. He's in for two solid hours in studio. Thank you, my friend.
2: As always, appreciate it.
1: I learn something every time you're in studio. And the rule of thumb today is regulatory recapture. What in God's name is that?
2: Well, let's go back just a bit. We were talking last week. Headline came out, and an Anthropic engineer came out and said, there is a 10% chance all of humanity will be dead within 4 years. They said a decade, but they meant by the end of the decade. In 4 years, we're talking about what's called the frontier, as they call it in AI right now. If you go back about a year previous, Elon Musk came out and said, there's about a 10 to 20% chance it'll wipe us all out. Many people called that doomsdayers and saying it's a little over blown. Well, after this came out, you cannot turn on the news, whether it's talk shows, CNBC, traditional news, it's all over. There's a little spin to this. So now you're having people like Elon Musk, Sam Altman, Dario Modi coming out that run the big three companies, OpenAI, XAI, and Anthropic, and they're saying, we need to pump the brakes. We need to have regulations. This is getting out of hand. We need to stop the frontier. And if you hear them talking about it, you go, oh boy, they must really know something. Maybe we should stop it. Well, there is another spin. It's called regulatory recapture. And what is it? So the AI CEOs are bringing it up. So imagine a new law that forces every bank to spend $500 million a year on compliance. So that's pretty easy money for a place like JP Morgan, Chase, and different different companies. But put it now onto AI. So companies now applying to do that AI. Companies like OpenAI, Anthropic, and XAI can absorb it just like the banks could. But Elon Musk, Sam Altman, and Dario all agreed that it should happen. So here's the problem is other little smaller companies come along and they want to be in competition. Think about Microsoft in the past, how they squashed other companies. They can't come up with the money for compliance. So in effect, it can be a monopolistic type of practice. Yes, we do need to regulate it, but what they're going to do is make it so cost prohibitive that these smaller companies will not be able to get in. And once they get a little bit further ahead, the chances of that happening. Now, listen, Microsoft did a lot of good things, but when you look backwards on it, they squashed a lot of small companies with their practice. If you can't get in there and comply with the compliance that they're looking for, that makes them the winners in the future.
3: So what you're implying here is with the government's help, these mega corporations, they'll be able to keep the smaller people down, and and the government will help them do that.
2: That's the way it's working. So this is not a new practice, by the way. This started originally with the railroads. And the time the railroads were considered the big technology. Also, then it went to the dealerships, the automotive. So they came in and said, no, you can't go direct to the consumer. You have to do this franchise model. They lobbied the Congress to come up with certain rules. Tesla was one that broke this out. We'll go back to the airlines, the 60s and 70s, back when it was regulated. A lot of airlines could not connect their hubs and things. So deregulation came in. Well, the airlines thrived. They made good money. And by the way, do you remember the pictures of Pan Am and them serving, you know, roast beef on the
3: those days are long
2: behind us, right? You've got to go to Emirates or something like that. That was all a form of regulatory capture that's happened. And this is the new front right now is the AI capture asking for regulations.
1: So what happens to the companies that can't make the grade, they can't do the compensation, and you've got their competitors have?
2: Sure. They get bought out by the smaller companies that absorb versus being independent. So here's some of the things they could be doing. It's written for large established companies that can afford these barriers. They're going to write in some, by the way, the big AI guys came out today and said, if we don't write these regulations, we're going to get sued by everybody. We're going to end up going out of business, essentially, and China's going to take over. So there's a little bit of fear mongering behind it. So there's two sides of it. Yes, does it feel like it needs to be regulated? Have you heard of the Hugging Faces, which is getting a little geeky? It's a company, Anthropic. This information's coming out. An AI swarm of bots came in and basically worked on destroying this company. They've also have planted bugs in Anthropic, the actual company itself. So all this information's coming out, and it seems like we're right on the edge. There's something called the frontier. The frontier is where we go to recursive learning. This is where it starts thinking for itself. It's smarter than any human, and it starts making decisions saying, you know, we know better than you, and we're going to make sure we do this. We're not going to let you shut us off and stuff. And this is where these scare scenarios go out. And Jim, you were saying that, who was it? Obama's come out and he said, make this a major issue in this 2020 election, as we only have 40-something days to go. You cannot turn on the news anywhere, not hear about it right now.
3: And that's why you're going to see the Democrats. They are going to grab onto this because they need an issue. For, what, the past 2 years, all they've talked about is Trump is bad, Trump is bad, Trump is bad. They say nothing about what they're going to do differently. They just say, this guy is awful. Vote for us.
2: But how does that go to the bringing up AI as a voting block? Is it that's not necessarily a Republican issue or Democratic issue. A lot of people say it's a humanity issue right now, right? If it destroys humanity, we're not that far off, by the way. The news that's coming out and the things that are coming out make it sound not like science fiction anymore. It seems to be right here. So how is he telling you to make it an actual issue?
3: Well, I think what people are glomming on to is the fact that it takes a lot of water. And it takes a lot of electricity to put these data centers in.
2: Sure.
3: So if you're in a small community, that could raise your rates on both of those commodities.
1: And you know, we're talking about Nevada. We're talking about a place where water is scarce.
3: Very much so.
1: And so you want to play that card anywhere in America. You play it in Nevada.
2: Play in Nevada. So, yes, if you base it on the AI centers, you know, it's wild. You go by Switch and you see how huge of a property that is. What is it, 25 acres? They're talking about moving AI into space. It's like, How can the world, can they get that all up there? You see those sci-fi movies and Valerian in 1,000 cities, and you see these huge floating things out in space, but they're actually really floating that as a real idea, starting to offload it into a space and build it there. Part of it is to do with the temperature, of course. That gets away with the water issue.
3: Well, and there was a GOP pollster, and we talked about it briefly yesterday, Kevin, where they were saying, hey, we know that you want to talk about these data centers, but make sure if you support it, just say, hey, we'll make sure that whoever that entity is, they will pay for the extra electricity or pay for the water.
1: It won't cost us any money.
3: Right, because it's a losing issue if people think that. And then if you're a Republican out there that's saying, hey, we're for data centers, then that is going to cost you votes in the election.
2: Something you're hearing repeated right now is talking about the almonds. Have you heard about this? They say it takes something like 38,000 talk about the amount of gallons it makes to make an almond versus the data centers. People say, well, I can eat an almond. I can't sleep in a data center. But yes, they are tying that in. We talked about it last week. They're looking at making baby nuclear reactors. They have some already. They actually use them. They can power. I remember seeing one go over to the Middle East, small ones that they were able to use. I believe that they are working on that right now, trying to find their own power sources that will power that data center. And in fact, they're doing one in Wendover, Utah right now. That is a talked about space up near you, up in the northern part of Utah, right around the Nevada border area.
3: Isn't that something that Trump is trying to bring back, nuclear power plants?
2: Yes. Well, Bill Gates is a big proponent of it and as well. So yes, they have these right now. They're available.
3: Yeah.
2: You know, we've ever since the China syndrome, the
3: Three Mile Island,
2: yeah. Right? We've always had this super negative thoughts on it. But, you know, we have nuclear submarines. We have nuclear powered carriers. France has over 100 plus nukes. China uses them. So, you know, we have this scared and rightfully so. It's very dangerous.
3: Well, Chernobyl was a big negative for that as well.
2: And Japan probably thinks so as well, right?
3: Exactly.
2: We know there's some
3: that earthquake.
2: Data. However, if it's used properly, we've learned a lot about the centrifuges and things from there. This is a way, it's very, very clean. If everybody wants to talk about CO2 and lack of, we're going to get some, I think you're going to see data centers powered by these small reactors in the near future.
1: 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Lots more to do. Three dudes just hanging out on a Thursday afternoon. That's what we do every Thursday right here on AM 670 KMZQ.
4: 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Steve Sanchez at 9 a.m. Kevin Wall at noon. Wayne Allen Root afternoons at 3. And Rob Carson weeknights. 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
2: Great to have you with us, Kevin Wall, Richard Usel, Gentleman Jim. We're sitting right now, possibly as the new home of the NBA franchise.
3: Yes, we are.
2: Right here in this studio.
3: We got breaking news last night. We're on the Richard Usel Real Estate Hour, and you pulled it up. What we saw with Clark County, so what you're talking about, Kevin, is the Desert Diamond Arena, 21,000 seat, directly across the street from the Four Seasons. Well, we know that they bought the land next door, a little bit over 3 acres, for a little over $30 million.
4: Right.
3: We know Allegiance directly behind us. Well, that road is the 15, and it crosses over to the Russell, and it hits the boulevard. If you've ever driven that way, I live in Summerlin, so I'm always doing that way. It's kind of a slow intersection. It's a very large intersection. We know that they are wanting to change that around, change the Four Seasons road. Well, we just got news last night that Clark County, there's an application. What is the name of that proposed road, Jim?
4: Diamond Arena Drive or Diamond Arena Road. It's Diamond Arena.
3: Boom.
4: And that's the key. It'll be a four-lane corridor named Diamond Arena Road or Drive, and it's going to be right behind our radio station here.
3: So we got the view, the towers that were defunct that have been purchased just about 2 months ago for $70 million. Largest proposed parking lot on the strip, 18,000 parking lot spots. Will go all the way around, so it'll be a wraparound, almost like a little belt, if you will, to go around. I think it's pretty exciting. We brought that up because today is the cutoff for the new proposals for the Las Vegas NBA expansion. And by the way, they say there's significantly more interest than the expansion in Seattle. We can understand why. The ticket prices, they're looking at getting possibly $3 to $4 billion more than the proposed dollars for Seattle. But moreover, what Greenspan, what's the name of the commissioner? He came out yesterday and said
4: Adam Silver.
3: There's talks of doing something similar to a Spear for this, so we'll see.
2: A destination.
3: That'd be a destination, make it a whole destination, a site. Pretty exciting. They say the crown jewel of the NBA, they want to be here in Vegas, and this is a town, if you're going to do something special, it's certainly fitting.
4: But this Diamond Arena Drive, it would extend Russell Road, and it would go east of Las Vegas Boulevard, and it would loop around, and again, this is a four-lane street, and people would go wrap right back into Reno, Koval Lane, and Tropicana. They all kind of converge right there at the A Stadium. And think about this. That's going to give a lot of people faster access to the airport. They could, you know, kind of take a shortcut through that area as well.
3: Yes.
4: So, I mean, I
2: what
4: I'd
2: kind
4: like
2: of transit are we talking about? Are we talking about via automobile?
3: Automobile. They're going to widen this road
2: autonomous,
3: up to improve this intersection.
2: Autonomous.
3: Yeah, there's Waymo is definitely autonomous and is already operating. We know that
4: I passed a Waymo the other day. It's freaky when you look over there and there's nobody behind the driver's seat or in.
2: Yeah.
3: Well, last Thursday when I was sitting here, it was a different brand. Is it the Veo? I think. Pulled in, nobody was driving, it came right through, and I took my camera out, I got a picture of it going away. I missed the the actual driver's seat by the time I went by, but there was nobody
4: in there.
3: It they test right here a lot. You come in for the afternoon time for this show, there'll be multiple vehicles, and remember their testing sites right down here off of Sunset, so it's an area they're mapping out and using it. I think it's pretty exciting. progress. And going back to the autonomous, the first day of the opening Raiders game was preseason. They announced their partnership with Waymo for the autonomous. And by the way, that puts Uber drivers a little out of work if they're all autonomous. You know, the taxi people.
4: Yeah.
3: You know, they got Uber. Hey,
4: that's
3: you can run Uber
4: because
3: and
4: it's
3: Lyft.
4: A great side hustle.
3: And all of a sudden, you know, that's something many people have been able to squeeze their budget and make ends meet by being able to go out at any time for these events. And now we're talking about putting them out as well.
4: And so that's really a shame because a lot of people, they may work part-time at another location. And if they want to make extra money, another 15 grand, 20 grand a year by driving, they can do so.
3: But especially in a city like this,
4: yeah,
3: where we have all the late hours, you can work. I know plenty of people that would have not gotten through the tougher times coming out of COVID and things without those with those gigs. So we'll see where it goes. You know, the Tesla Robo cabs, the new cabs, they are out and actually functioning in different parts of the country right now. So we'll see where that goes.
2: We'll find out. One of the things I think is going to be important is, will people trust it? The technology.
3: Well, the reality is it's probably safer than the majority of people that have their phone in their hand driving away and talking to their kids and things. As I read on the regulatory requirements in California when Waymo came out, they had to do 2.9 million miles with a driver behind the seat that didn't touch it. And they've done over some crazy number of miles of simulated driving. So when you see all those cars with all the four-way cameras and all the corners, all they're doing is mapping the driving through all the highway situations. It is a technology that's only going to be improved. And I've said it a few times. I borrowed a Tesla truck, the Cybertruck. I think it's very gangly looking, but I put it on the automatic drive right off the bat, and I will tell you it's a little unnerving to come up to somebody in one of the speedier modes, and you're hoping it's going to hit the brakes and turn. It's pretty darn good, and we're only really at the advent of it right now. It's only going to improve as they improve the mapping and more time on the road.
4: I just wonder if somebody that runs into one of these vehicles, who do you exchange information with?
3: So there's a driver, there's a operator that is doing it. That's part of the regulatory hurdle with that. They have to have all their insurance and everything ready. So they have compliance officers, whatever you're going to call those, safety officers for such a situation. Chances are at some point it's going to be somebody running into the Waymo, not the other way around.
4: Right.
2: And I think that what's going to end up happening is the same thing that happened to you, that there are going to be people that are going to stop, pull out their cell phone, and start taking pictures and videos, and they're going to cause more accidents than the Waymo itself.
3: Right. Now, those Waymos, they're going to be, you remember, they're starting them in areas that they have high traffic and demand, places in California, Bay Area, and right here in Vegas, an area that has such a high demand for tourists to take those. So
4: I think it's going to be safe.
3: Now, I'm
4: what's
3: a car
4: pricing?
3: Guy. You and I want a steering wheel in our hand.
4: Yes.
3: Kevin doesn't, but at some point, I think that is going to be the future. The Jetsons will be upon us. And we know that even next year, they're going to start flying these Ubers around here, right? We've talked, there's six different heliports. They're going to be landing them at Allegiant. They're different spots. They've announced that.
4: So Allegiant's what it sounds like, Waymo is going to basically replace Uber and Lyft the way Uber and Lyft replaced taxi cabs.
3: So Uber and Lyft, they're going to replace the driver, but you're not going to replace Uber and Lyft, from what my understanding. They're going to have their own form of a driverless cars. It'll still be an Uber. You just will eliminate the driver, Kevin.
2: We're going to take a quick break. Hang on one second.
4: We got Lewis on the line here. He wants to chime in real quick.
2: Lewis, you're up and you're on Live and Local with Richard Husel, with Gentleman Jim. I'm Kevin. How's it going, my friend?
5: It's not too bad, Kevin. I've given you a ride before.
2: I know. We go way back.
5: Okay. So just real quickly, okay? And I'm not exempt from this comment, okay? You have to remember, humanity is just smart enough to not realize how dumb they actually are. And here's what I mean by that, Kevin. If I ask you or anybody else that's listening, if social media bettered society or made it worse, what would you say?
2: Give me the question again.
3: Yeah, what
5: did
3: would be worse?
5: Did social media make society better, or did it make it worse?
3: Boy.
2: Six of one, half dozen of another.
4: Yeah.
3: Yeah, there's some things that I think of certainly have improved.
5: Okay, but no, overall, you have to give it an overall. Most people would say it made it worse.
3: Yes.
5: So then, if most people would agree that it made it worse, why is everybody fighting for autonomous cars? And that's why I say humanity is just smart enough to not realize how stupid they actually are.
3: Hmm. There you go.
4: Yeah. That's good.
5: Thank you.
2: Thank you, Lewis.
4: All right, Lewis. Yeah. Interesting.
2: Interesting. You know, the Model T, everybody said with the passing of the Model T, oh, gosh, the automotive industry will be...
3: You'd put horses out of business.
2: Yeah, exactly. And the fact is that it's, you know, we're a better society for it. Now the question is, what do you do with all these people that are driving cabs, that are... you know, I mean, to me, I would use Waymo. I don't talk a lot to my Uber drivers or Lyft drivers, but I would plop down $10, $20 to go to a game. You know.
3: Well, it is here. It's whether you use it or not. I'm sure there'll still be traditional regular drivers. As they bring this technology on, Uber and Lyft are going to be owning those vehicles. You'll still be taking an Uber, still going to take a Lyft. They're going to be working on eliminating the driver. By the way, there's going to be people that are old-fashioned and say, I want a real driver behind there.
4: Right.
3: I think they'll still be there. I don't think they're going to all go away. But similar to cabs, right? Well, they're still regular traditional cabs.
4: That's what I'm saying. Yeah, Uber and Lyft was supposed to replace taxi cabs, but I see them all over town. They're still in their yellow...
2: They're lined up outside all the resort hotels.
4: Yeah, they're still there.
2: So. Stick around. More to do as we continue. It's three dudes just hanging out on a Thursday afternoon on AM 670 KMZQ.
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6: we get you there. Week two of the NFL season kicks off tonight in Buffalo between the Bills and Lions. And like all 17 games for the Las Vegas Raiders this year, they'll be playing on Sunday mornings and afternoons. Brock Bowers was held out of practice yesterday and is listed as day-to-day recovering from a knee injury. The Silver and Black are in Los Angeles on Sunday, where the Chargers are currently favored by 6.5. The LA Rams play Monday Night Football against the New York Football Giants in Week 2. 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One of the first-year Golden Knights is calling it a career. Fan favorite and original enforcer Ryan Reeves joined the team in their historic inaugural season. After playing 209 games with BGK, Reeves announced his retirement from the NHL after 16 seasons. The Knights open their preseason schedule on Saturday in Los Angeles.
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4: A little bit of congestion as we check the traffic cams. That's westbound Windmill at Haven Street. Some slow flows there, northbound Rainbow at Oakey. And watch for an injury incident on Interstate 11 North. That's at Jones. Now you're up to date with on-time traffic.
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5: It is Live and Local, the man bites dog story of the week belongs to what, a golden retriever?
6: Yeah, what a friendly dog. It's on the internet right now. There was a burglar that broke into a San Diego home, and apparently the owners were out of town. They have friendly dogs. One of the dogs came up to this intruder, a guy breaking into the house.
7: Doesn't bark.
6: With a toy in his mouth. Not exactly a guard dog. But he sure seems to be friendly.
7: Yeah, it's dog greets intruder with toy during break-in. He scales the ladder to the second floor. He's eating ice cream, takes his shirt off. The dog just falls around with his toy. That's what retrievers do.
6: They are great. I mean, you know, dogs are great. I know you love dogs, too.
7: Oh, yeah.
6: Yeah.
7: Oh, yeah. We sponsor Southern Nevada Animal Rescue League.
6: Yeah.
7: We like doing things for dogs. Yeah, they're so great. They bring so much joy to you. So, certainly enjoy them.
5: I love stories like that, though.
7: The guy got arrested, but he looked like a nice enough guy. He wasn't stealing anything. He looked hot. He was eating ice cream out of the fridge, took a nap on the floor, and the dog wanted to play with him. He probably thought he was a house sitter or something, pet sitter, because
6: that's
7: wasn't
6: what they thought.
7: A traditional violent break-in.
6: But apparently, the intruder has been identified. The burglar was identified as 57-year-old John Paul Klein, and he made himself at home. But, we got a phone call from J.D., gentlemen.
5: J.D., you're up and you're on Live and Local. Go right ahead.
8: Thank you, guys. I got a question for all three of you. You're talking about all this high-tech stuff and the HAL 2000s and AI and everything. If you had to go back in time, what time would you pick to be born?
6: Hmm.
8: Well, I will start off and say, about 4 A.D. in Jesus' time.
7: 4 A.D.?
6: Yeah.
7: Why do you like 4 A.D.?
6: That's not bad. That's not bad to be in the presence of the Savior.
7: 4 A.D.
8: That's supposedly when he was born, between 4 B.C. and 6. They don't know for sure.
5: Wow.
7: I graduated in 87, and I thought the 80s were pretty good to me. We didn't know what we didn't know at the time, right? We didn't have Google. We didn't have cell phones and things, but boy, it seemed like a great time. Drank out of the hose, rode skateboards up and down the street, come home at dinner time when the sun was going down.
5: Yep.
7: We hung out. We did a lot of things.
5: Families were
7: movies?
5: Important.
7: I saw Star Wars the weekend it came out, and then it lived in your memory forever. We don't have it like right now. It plays on auto tape. You can find it. Harry Potter, these things play all the time. It was a great, great time. And I follow some of these nostalgic sites, Jim, on Instagram. I'm on there all the time, and some of it's AI, but some of it's the old clips, right? The old Pizza Hut with the great salad bar and those red plastic cups. I think that was a pretty good time. JD, myself, was the 80s, not too bad, early 90s. And by the way, the music, boy, it's still as good
5: nothing
7: as it
5: like,
7: was.
5: Nothing like 80s rock and roll.
6: I would have thought, though, you know, maybe be born 20 years earlier. Seemingly to me, I was born in 1960. So if I was born in 1940, I would have been a teenager in the 50s.
7: I wouldn't mind being a teenager in the 50s.
6: A teenager in the 50s.
7: Yeah. Beach culture and all that.
6: And the cars?
7: Oh,
6: are you
7: geez,
6: kidding me? You're a car guy too. So,
7: went to Bear Jackson last week. Went to Auto Fest.
6: Bel Air.
7: Meekum, 55 Bel Air.
6: 58 Impala.
7: 58. A 59 Caddy with the unforgettable wings.
8: 57 Chevy Impala.
6: Bel Air of the 57.
8: The 58, the 58 Chevy Impala.
7: There you
6: yes.
7: go. Those are some
8: or
7: of the
8: top 57
7: 10.
8: The 57 T-Bird.
6: That's right. Yeah, Dan Tana. That's, well, now, I was a teenager when that came out in the 70s.

0: And that's what made me fall in love with Las Vegas. I said, Dan Tana, and that, that and that 57 T-Bird, I mean, that's who I want to be.
1: Well, you and I were talking about
2: this. My father wouldn't let me buy the convertible when I was a senior in high school in 62 for $1,500, a used one. I bought it about 20 years later at the Imperial Palace for $25,000.
1: That's a pretty good price now on a nice one.
0: Yes.
1: Yeah.
2: Well, that was 25 years ago. They're probably $50,000 now.
1: Well, that's why guys that are our age go to Barrett Jackson and go to these auctions. They see these cars from our heyday of being kids, whether it's that's the 50s or the 60s, the 70s, these K trucks. And you remember, hey, that's the car I drove to prom in, or that's the one I did that's this right. with. That was my buddy. That's the first car I wrecked. I saw that one there. All these different cars, they bring it back, especially when they're in that great a condition. It really takes you straight back. And that's why guys go, and they don't have to necessarily buy. They just go by and check them out. How about you, JD?
2: Another good one. All red, white interior leather, 1977 convertible Cadillac Eldorado. What a car that was.
0: Oh, that's beautiful.
1: Back when they had real steel still.
0: Yeah, I always liked
2: it. It was like a tank.
1: Oh, yeah.
2: A tank. I mean, that car was a boat. It was so hard to drive.
1: If I'm not mistaken, they had a 472. That's a pretty big engine in that size car. But yes.
2: Oh, you'd be going 90. You didn't even realize it.
1: Well, smooth as butter.
0: But the best tail fins of that era had to be the 59 Cadillac.
1: Nothing better than a 59 Caddy. To me, that's the Elvis.
2: With the two tail lights in the back. My uncle had a red one with white leather interior with the two tail lights in the back and the big fins. Oh, I drove that a couple of times. He let me.
1: All that.
2: That was another boat.
1: Yes. All that styling came out of the space era, right? Came about the airlines in the stratosphere and all these different shapes. A lot of that was based on the flying in that time, and what gorgeous memories they are. Driving art.
0: It's good stuff.
2: The cars in the 50s, the Chryslers, the Plymouths, with all the big fins, and the Corvette in 53 and 55 were just fantastic style cars. I mean, the Mercury convertibles of 55 and cars were cars, and every year you'd have to wait until October when they took the sheets off the cars to let you know what they were. And then after that, we got cars. I couldn't tell you what year they were because they made the same shell for 5 or 10 years.
1: So true.
0: 56 Continental.
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7: It's Live and Local for a Thursday. That means Richard Husel is in the house. So is Gentleman Jim. We were talking about golden retrievers and dogs and... You've got another good dog story.
8: Yeah, do you see that Clark County Commissioners approved the entitlement and the zoning for a new animal resource center in the Southwest Valley? It's going to be between Post and West Jones. So it's Spring Valley. It's going to be 37,000 acres. It's a 9-acre section of a 20-acre parcel. They're saying it's going to have up to 172 to 192 animals, cats, and dogs, and other mammals. That doesn't sound like very many for a 9-acre parcel with 37,000
7: Nine acres is, yeah. is the same. What is, isn't it?
8: Well, it's pretty well. The whole area here for the Desert Guy Maria is 11 acres. It's about the size of the A's stadium area.
9: That's
8: right. You could fit more than 172 dogs in there, but they're also going to do potential for community programs, drive up pet food, a pantry where you can either drop off or take off as needed, yeah. Spay and neuter or different things. You know, the Henderson one, we know about the other animal shelter, got a lot of heat. Victoria Seagram was a, kind of a proponent for that. We've had other people saying, boy, what are you doing with all of this money? So this is going to be another site to help take care of unwanted, neglected pets, which we hate to see.
9: And you help in an organization as well.
8: With Snarl, Southern Nevada Animal Rescue League, what we like about them is all the money goes to the pets. It's all volunteers. It's not like one of these Goodwills where you have 10 people making over $800,000, where it's really not for the homeless. It's really for the executives. And so, yeah, so we like to support the dogs, whether it's in foster or adoption. So this is something, another site on the other part of town. You hate to see those stories where they take, you know, people just abandon their dogs out on the end of a road and things. So we've gotten all our dogs. We have three. We've gotten them from Snarl. We actually got one that was abandoned in a park. So that's nice to see.
7: No, that is. Coming up, we're going to be talking about the Fed. The big question was, were they going to raise the rates? Were they going to lower the rates? We'll talk about that and a whole bunch more coming up on AM 670 KMZQ.
10: 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Steve Sanchez at 9 a.m. Kevin Wall at noon. 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
7: Everybody's been speculating, including the President of the United States, as to the Fed and whether they're going to lower rates, increase rates, or leave them the same. What do we know about what the Fed is going to do? What are they up to?
8: Yes, they raised the rates yesterday a quarter point, 25 basis points, as it said, up to the 4%. And so right now, that is something that Trump did not want. He actually came out yesterday and said rates should be at 1%. Well, we have very pesky inflation. It's been up for about 5 years. We know this. Fuel is still up. You see it in your pocketbook. You don't have to be an economist or an active financial person to know that it's up. Just go to the gas station and look at different things. So they raised the rates. It was a unanimous vote. The previous meeting, three dissenters. They're going to raise it one more time this year going into the election. So they meet every 6 weeks. That puts us right at about election time. The week of election, there's going to be another meeting. So they're raising the rates.
9: Is that really necessary, though, right before an election?
8: Remember, the Fed independence. We know infamously about Jerome Powell and Trump having their fights over wanting to lower rates. All presidents over history have liked to have lower rates, right? It's the cost to borrow. It's the cost for so many things. Now, this doesn't directly influence the mortgage rates. However, the 10-year treasury is over 5%. We hit 7.17% intraday yesterday on the rates. There's no way to say it. Rates are high. We're back up to where we were just a couple years back.
7: Wow. And you say there's going to be one more
8: rate. They've already signaled that they're going to do it. The market had a sell-off yesterday, about 600 points. It's rebounded. Everything's in the green today as they absorb it. The thought was if rates get too high, people sell off in the equity market and stocks. They put their money, if they're saving, into bonds. And that's what the fear was coming from some of that.
9: They should have done it in one swath.
8: I think they should have done 50 basis points yesterday.
9: Yeah.
8: Shock the market.
9: Get it
8: behind us instead of doing this. That would have been better.
7: Stick around. More to do as we continue on AM 670 KMZQ, where news is next.

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1: Hi, I'm Dr. Robin Titus, Nevada Senate Republican leader. Republicans can flip the Senate and take the majority this November, but only if we win three critical races here in Clark County. George Harris in Senate District 8, Maria Thompson in District 9, and Rafael Arroyo in District 12. We must also re-elect Governor Joe Lombardo, Lieutenant Governor Stavros Anthony, and pass voter ID question 7 to secure our elections. 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
3: News this hour from Town Hall. I'm Keith Peters in Washington. President Trump is suggesting the European Union's overture to Canada could be a hostile act.
4: If it's abandoned, we'll put very heavy tariffs on them.
5: President Trump Wednesday reacting to this overture from European Commission President Ursula von der Leyen to Canadian Prime Minister Mark Carney.
6: We must urgently reimagine our partnerships. So I would like to work with you on opening the door for Canada to being the first associate member of the European Union.
4: If they do that, if I think it's at all a hostile act, I will put very serious tariffs or stop trading with Europe.
5: Trump was traveling to North Carolina to make a campaign appearance where he blasted U.S. allies.
7: Why should we carry so many countries in Europe? We're carrying the European nations.
5: I'm Ben Thomas.
3: At a news conference Wednesday, Federal Reserve Board Chairman Kevin Warsh said the labor market remains resilient despite stubbornly high inflation.
8: One basic sign of strength is the state of America's labor markets. The jobless rate remains low at around 4.1%, and both job openings and weekly hours have been increasing. Unemployment claims on a four-week moving average are running at levels consistent with full employment.
3: An F-16 fighter jet from Texas crashed in rural northern Michigan during training. A recent social media post from the 149th Fighter Wing says the plane was heading to Michigan to take part in Operation Northern Cactus. The pilot ejected and is now being treated at a nearby hospital. Witnesses reported hearing a loud crash, and images posted to social media showed a dark plume of smoke in the air. On Wall Street, the Dow up by 316 points, the Nasdaq rose 439. More at townhall.com.
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10: 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I'm Jim Dallas. Forbes magazine has released its annual Forbes 400 list, and 11 Nevadans have made that list. Miriam Adelson is the richest Nevadan, ranking 33rd overall, with a net worth of $33.5 billion. The 80-year-old Adelson is the widow of Sheldon Adelson, the founder and former CEO and chairman of the Las Vegas Sands Corporation, the former parent company of the Venetian and Palazzo casinos. The minimum net worth to make the list this year was $4.4 billion. That means 590 American billionaires did not even make the cut. Forbes says the people who made the list this year totaled a record of $8 trillion in net worth. That's up $6.6 trillion from just a year ago. Most Nevada and Clark County School District students did not meet the grade level standards in English and math during the last school year, but the latest data from the Nevada Department of Education did show slight improvements for Clark County students in math and in English. Clark County School District officials focused on the progress made, saying they need to learn from what is working and build on that progress.
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10: 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That could cause some backups. The left lane is closed through there. Also, the left turn lanes are limited if you're in that neighborhood. Flamingo and Maryland Parkway.
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0: Our nation is back, bigger, better, richer, and stronger than ever before. If you agree with this statement, then stand up and show your support. The first duty of the American government is to protect American citizens, not illegal aliens. Look, nobody stands up. These people are crazy, I'm telling you. They're crazy.
1: That's the thing about crazy people. They don't know they're crazy. That's what makes them crazy. Number one.

0: Ladies and gentlemen, Kevin Wall.
1: Hour number three, live and local, three dudes just hanging out on a Thursday afternoon. We do it every Thursday, and we're glad to have you with us. I have bad news, Richard Huzel. You didn't make the list.
2: I was
1: you
2: checking on it.
1: You didn't make the list.
2: Did not make that list. What was that list?
3: Yeah, well, there were 11 Nevadans that are in the Forbes 400 richest billionaires in the country, but yet, there were 590 billionaires that didn't even make enough to make the top 400. So there's nearly 1,000 billionaires in the United States of America right now.
2: We have the most amount of billionaires in the world.
1: Yeah. And again, this is the Forbes?
3: Yeah, it's the Forbes list.
2: I remember reading that as a kid. You remember you used to go to Barnes & Noble? You didn't get your news off the, you got it either off the TV, a newspaper, or you read things of the books. I go to Barnes & Noble all the time, and I look at that list and see all the people. It's interesting, the breakdown of people who are what's, quote, self-made, the people that inherit it, what industries industries they've came from. But it's pretty striking that it used to be back in the 80s when they first started this, you didn't even have to be a full billionaire to make that list. And now you have 559 that are well into the billionaires, and they're
3: didn't
2: not
3: even make the list.
2: Yeah.
3: Well, you know, Trump is somewhere on that list. He owns, what, like 15 country clubs?
2: I did not look to see. So depends on who you quotes his money. He's somewhere between 2.4, 3 to 4 billion there. I don't think he actually made the 400 list, and he is worth $3 or $4 billion. What is the cutoff on the lowest? I believe it's right at $5 billion.
3: Let me bring that up here. Yeah, it's four.
2: Where's Kevin Wall's name?
3: 4. I don't see Kevin on there.
2: Scroll down at least to the third page.
3: Yeah, 4.4 billion was the minimum.
1: I'm a little short of that.
3: Yeah,
1: that's incredible.
3: That's a lot of zeros behind a big number.
2: Zeros. I've got the zeros.
1: By the way,
2: give me that front number. I'm set.
1: By the way, speaking of the NBA and all of that, NBA held its meetings in New York.
2: Yes. Well, the cutoff was today.
1: And do we know?
2: They haven't announced anything yet. But what's interesting is that the names that have fallen off. There's four leading contenders, but the heiress for Walmart, who happens to live in Henderson, is among the top four that are being named. And it's interesting to me that Magic Johnson's name is at least fallen off, at least to the headline news. I follow multiple different sites. Some of them dig a little bit deeper than the headline right now. But Foley is in there for sure. The owner, the previous owner of the Phoenix Suns with four
3: Colangelo.
2: Other
3: Jerry Colangelo.
2: NBA dignitaries have a good shot. And by the way, they've said that they will bid $10 billion. And by the way, that number used to sound like a fantasy number, but the Lakers fetching 12.5 or 12.6 from Bob Iger and Kushner make that valuation seem maybe a little bit more realistic. And by the way, that is a crazy number just a few years back. You're getting all these rich guys coming in. They're already rich, and they're bidding these teams up significantly. What do we see? The Angels just went for a record price, and, you know, it's kind of this crown jewel. These guys have all this money.
3: Sports
2: teams. They got monopoly
3: teams.
2: Money, and they want to buy these sports teams and have all.
3: Well, ever since the Raiders moved from Oakland to Las Vegas, their value has gone through the roof. I think it's somewhere around $7 billion.
2: They are in the top five teams in valuations, right?
3: Yeah.
2: Thankfully to the Clark County taxpayers that helped with the Allegiant Stadium and stuff. But
3: so Mark Davis is probably on that list somewhere.
2: He's probably on that. He is right there. Actually, I heard that he was around $2.2 billion. So I'm not sure. You remember, he sold off to Brady and other
3: people that's
2: along
3: right.
2: the way.
3: Yeah.
2: So I don't know what his number is, but he's doing all right.
1: So when do we find out for sure that we've got an NBA franchise?
2: Before December.
3: Right, well, the NBA is taking its time on awarding the two expansion franchises, but the only two locations that they're actually looking at right now are Seattle and Las Vegas. So if you're going to expand, it's going to be here and in the state of Washington. It's going to happen. Yes. But to answer your question, by the end of the year, I believe.
2: Well, it has to do with the start of the NBA season. So they're hopefully going to announce it by.
3: Well, then that would be
2: not too far off.
3: In a month or so.
2: Yeah.
3: Yeah.
2: It's going to coincide something around that time period.
3: What happened to the WNBA? Nobody's talking about it anymore. Yeah, exactly.
1: Yeah.
2: On a completely different note, we were just talking Canada, which is pretty interesting. They're announcing that they have applied for an associate membership to the European Union, the EU. They're trying to bridge the gap. They're saying, you know what, we got a little volatility. Did you hear their premier came out and said he called weathering the storm, which is really a metaphor for Donald Trump. They're trying to make ties on the other across the pond to reduce the volatility as they see with there. And I don't know where that's going to go, but they are trying to.
3: What they're trying to do is put a wedge with the leverage that the United States has with Canada. And
1: Carney is just trying to get under the skin of the president.
3: I think so.
2: Well, Trump wouldn't do that back. Or he wouldn't rename a lake Lake America, would he? And there's so many goofs on memes right now, right? He's going to rename the French fry the American fry and some other. There's all these little plays, but you know he obviously tries to get under the skin of them, and they're doing something maybe a little more substantial by becoming an associate member.
1: And explain to me what benefit Canada gets by joining the European Union when they're not in Europe.
2: They're not a union. They're not obviously attached by landmass. They're attached, but they're going to make up preferable trade agreements, try to divert some of their trade from
3: regulation, right? Technology.
2: Regulation. Absolutely.
3: Defense cooperation.
2: They've also reached out to China, by the way, which I do not like, inviting them into our backyard. I think that Trump really pushed Canada pretty hard, and they're thinking of trying to mitigate that by reaching out to other countries.
3: Now, what could possibly happen, we've been talking about tariffs here this week. What Trump could do is view what both Europe and Canada are doing, view it as a hostile act, and he could bring additional tariffs onto Europe in addition to Canada.
2: Do we need that at this moment? Do we really?
1: The key is more positive relationships for America, not less. And that to me would be tantamount to some sort of tariff war. And that I don't think that's good for anybody.
2: I don't know about you guys. A check. Did you guys get your tariff check yet? I have not seen mine.
3: That $5,000 check.
2: That may have helped us get onto that Forbes list, but I'm missing it. But, you know, to ask about the tariffs, I don't think too many people realize the tariffs because I don't think they saw a real benefit. We went into the tariffs, and we got inflation at the same time, right? We know we've repealed those back greatly. I don't know if going to a tariff war, as you say, with Europe, does that do us a lot of good? I'm not so sure.
3: Well, when you print up a lot of money and you have that money out there buying things, then it costs more money to replace the products which were flying off the shelves because there were more money out there buying it.
2: Certainly.
3: Isn't that inflation? That's basically inflation in a nutshell.
2: Yeah.
3: Too much money chasing too few goods.
2: Yep. That's supply and demand metric, right?
3: Yes.
2: Through that export-import ratio, right? You like to export more than you import for a positive. When these tariffs get in there, this is why Canada is talking about bypassing us a little bit, trying to make more trade deals. Of course, it's much easier to ship it right here to the North America, but we're going to see where that goes.
1: Stick around. More to do as we continue. It's Thursday. It's three dudes just hanging out on a Thursday afternoon on AM. Well, in fact, do we need a break?
3: Yes. Yeah, let's take it.
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1: It was some of the best audio that we've seen of a congressional hearing, this involving Kash Patel and Adam Schiff. And it got real, real nasty.
14: Patel, there were at least two major investigations of President Trump in the previous Justice Department. One that investigated his role in the violent attack on the Capitol, on the incitement of that attack. Another investigation that investigated his purloining of hundreds of classified documents, their storage in his place at Mar-a-Lago, efforts to obstruct the investigation. Those two investigations were properly predicated. Those investigations resulted in grand juries bringing, returning indictments, charging the president numerous times with serious felony offenses. I have questions for you today about the agents who worked on those investigations. Let me first start with a simple numeric question. How many agents, FBI agents, were used in the investigation of the Mar-a-Lago documents case against the president? About how many?
15: I have no idea. I wasn't here then.
14: Would it have been dozens?
15: I don't know. You'd have to ask the prior administration.
14: Well, a lot of those people were fired under your directorship, were they not?
15: I don't think a lot of them, but a lot of them retired, and some of the ones that weaponized law enforcement were terminated, as they always will be.
14: So can you pull the microphone close? We're having trouble hearing you. You might want to pull the whole thing closer to you. So are you testifying today that you don't know if they were fired, or maybe some of them were fired, or many were fired? What's your testimony? How many of them
15: were fired? My testimony is I don't know the personnel actions that were taken by the prior administration and the personnel actions.
14: Okay, no, I'm talking about your administration.
15: I'm getting there. The personnel actions that were taken by me are simply as follows. Nobody at the FBI, as they've committed to, is allowed to participate in the weaponization of law enforcement.
14: Okay, that's not my question. How many of the agents who worked on the Mar-a-Lago investigation of Donald Trump, how many of them fired by the FBI?
15: I don't know.
14: Are any of them still working for the FBI?
15: I don't have that number. That's not my responsibility.
14: Well, I'm not asking for a number now. Are any of the agents who worked on the Mar-a-Lago investigation of the president still employed at the FBI?
15: I don't believe so. Most of them left.
14: Okay, so you don't believe any of the agents who worked on that investigation are still at the FBI?
15: I can't stop them from retiring.
14: Is it your testimony that they're not at the FBI because they retired, not because they were fired?
15: My understanding is the overwhelming majority of those agents and FBI personnel retired.
14: Well, let me ask you this. Todd Blanche at a CPAC conference says, and when it comes to the FBI, Director Patel has cleaned house there, too. Mm-hmm. There isn't a single man or woman with a gun, federal agent still in that organization, that had anything to do with the prosecution of President Trump. So the Attorney General says you cleaned house at the FBI.
15: I did.
14: Was he right? Was he truthful when he said there's not a single agent at the FBI who worked on the Mar-a-Lago investigation still employed by the FBI?
15: Attorney General is always truthful, so I believe his statement.
14: Okay, so they're all gone. Is your testimony today that most of those agents are no longer with the FBI because they decided suddenly to retire?
15: Yeah.
14: They weren't fired in whole or in part because they worked on that investigation?
15: The bulk of the individuals that worked on those investigations left shortly thereafter.
14: And they left voluntarily?
15: In the prior administration.
14: I'm talking about under your watch, Director Patel.
15: They left before I got there. There's really nothing I can do.
14: So it's your...
3: Well, you can feel the tension there, can't you?
2: Yeah. But you want to hear the quote after? So after a little bit further, got very personal, Patel... yelled. He said, "We have countlessly proven you to be a liar about Russiagate, the January 6th incident. You're the biggest fraud to ever sit in the United States Senate. You're a disgrace to the institution and an utter coward." Moreover, he further dismissed him as a political buffoon at best. So got a little personal. And by the way, he is a local guy. He said to live in Spanish Hills, but we know that he was in Mesa Ridge, Spanish Trails.
3: Yes.
2: Right in our neck of the woods. So.
3: Yeah. Well, Kash Patel, the FBI director, he also received questions that were a little friendlier from someone we know, Senator Hawley from Missouri.
16: Thank you very much, Mr. Chairman. Director Patel, good to see you.
15: You too, sir.
16: I want to say congratulations on the tremendous work on crime, confronting violent crime and crime of all sorts across the country, and particularly in Missouri. I think criminal prosecutions in Missouri are at all-time highs. I know they are in the Western District of the state, probably so in the Eastern District as well. And when I look at the overall numbers, it's really something. Criminal arrests up 80%, violent crime arrests up 90%, 11,000 child victims have been located, identified, and their perpetrators or their persecutors locked up. I mean, that's really tremendous. So congratulations on all of that, and I hope that you'll pass that along to the great men and women of the Bureau who work under your command and under your leadership. I want to ask you about a crime of a different kind, but one that's very important in my state. My state has laws that prohibit the use of chemical abortion drugs in the state. Mm-hmm. Despite that fact, there are companies, huge companies, many of them based overseas or offshore, that are actively coaching customers and would-be consumers on how to use the federal mail and other federal instrumentalities to avoid state law. And in particular, the Danco Company, which is all they do is make chemical abortion drugs. It's all they do. They're in the Cayman Islands, so their books are off-site. They are not available to federal investigators. They're funded. We don't even know who their funders are. We know that it includes George Soros and a bunch of other far-left liberals, including folks who have been advocates of population control. This company, which is responsible for most of the abortion drugs made in the United States, is actively coaching people on how to use the federal mails to evade state law. Now, that's a federal crime. You cannot use federal instrumentalities to evade and violate state laws. Here's my question to you. Will the Bureau look into these actors, Danco in particular, but any other offshore or foreign corporation that is trying to use federal instrumentalities, whether it's the mails or other means of communication and commerce, in order to evade or to violate state and federal law?
15: Without naming any of the companies, I'm not saying we're not already, but any use of the mail system is a federal crime that falls to the FBI to investigate, especially in conjunction with a violation of a state law that's already on the books. So we're committed to that.
16: Good. Thank you very much. That is welcome news for the state of Missouri and should be welcome news all over the country, because the truth is, and I'm sure
1: there you have Josh Hawley from Missouri. Richard, what a difference in tone of the questioning, Adam Schiff versus Josh Hawley.
2: Well, Schiff's trying to make something about the retirements. And yes, we know the politicalization, the weaponization of the FBI and the DOJ trying to get Trump to keep him out of the White House again, right? It was unbelievable that he actually made it. You never thought a guy that was getting convicted and all these different legal actions against him, he actually made it. And boy, they were shaking their boots when they got there. So when you listen to his questions, they're asking about people that left. Yes, he purged a certain amount of people out of there that maybe you participated in that weaponization, but the tenor between him and Hawley is significantly different. He's bringing up the accomplishments of the FBI.
3: They raided Mar-a-Lago. Yep. They intruded on their personal space in areas that they literally went through the underwear drawer of Melania. I mean, that sounds like some kind of weird fetish is what it sounds like. And that's what they did. So a lot of them, they said, well, I'm not going to work for Trump. So, you know, they decided to retire. And like Kash Patel said,
2: it happened before
3: me. He can't do anything about people retiring.
2: Right.
3: You know, the people spoke. They chose to put Trump back in the White House, and they decided to quit. What do you want from me? So you're right. I mean, the difference in tone, I mean, night and day, it's crazy.
1: Anyway, more on that story and a whole lot more. Stick around. 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
19: One of the first-year Golden Knights is calling it a career. Fan favorite and original enforcer Ryan Reeves joined the team in their historic inaugural season. After playing 209 games with VGK, Reeves announced his retirement from the NHL after 16 seasons. The Knights open their preseason schedule on Saturday in Los Angeles. Week 2 of the NFL season kicks off tonight in Buffalo between the Bills and Lions, and like all 17 games for the Las Vegas Raiders this year, they'll be playing on Sunday mornings and afternoons. Brock Bowers was held out of practice yesterday and is listed as day-to-day, recovering from a knee injury. The Silver and Black are in Los Angeles on Sunday, where the Chargers are currently favored by 6.5. The LA Rams play Monday Night Football against the New York Football Giants in Week 2. 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
3: Got an injury incident on the Southern Beltway, 215 westbound. That's at the airport connector, causing a lot of congestion there. Got a crash 11 north at Valley View. And some slow flows into downtown beginning around Sahara on Interstate 15 North. Now you're up to date with on-time traffic.
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1: You know, we've talked a lot about impeachment of the president and what happens in the midterms if the Republicans end up losing. Nobody has thought of what this means for the people underneath Donald J. Trump. And I'm talking about folks like Pete Hegseth, who is the subject of articles of impeachment.
3: Yeah, believe it or not, a Republican, Representative Thomas Massie, he's from Kentucky. I mean, he shocked everybody. He is introducing eight articles of impeachment against the Secretary of Defense, Pete Hegseth, including the Iran war, the war powers, civilian harm and operations, the abduction of Nicolas Maduro, and retaliation against lawmakers, among others, filing against Pete Hegseth, and he wants to get him out of there.
2: The extrajudicial killings and operations against suspected drug traffickers, right? The fishing, quote, fishing boats that were right out there, suppressing free speech against Senator Mark Kelly, and the unlawful war in Yemen without congressional authorization. So there, he's leveling those charges. This is his allegations, right? None of this has been found yet. There's a ways to go. Some of this may be rhetorical. We'll see where it actually goes. But yes, he's making something out of it.
3: I think we have a lame duck congressman. He lost his Republican primary election. and he's really, really, really ticked off. And he wants to get back at the administration, who doesn't care much for Tom Massey.
1: So where does it go? Obviously, this is similar to, but slightly different than the presidential impeachment. And you know there will be articles of impeachment against the president.
3: Well, this reminds me more of the impeachment papers which were filed against Mayorkas, the secretary.

0: how Republicans could make lemonade out of a bad situation if indeed the Republicans lose the House and the Senate, which would be disaster for the country. And if that were to happen, we know that Trump will be impeached and probably removed. If that worst case scenario happens, that would make J.D. Vance the president, and it might set things up for Marco Rubio to be the vice president, and there's a ticket that could run again in 2028.
1: Well, that is the debate. Would Rubio want to come on as a vice president? Would J.D. Vance want to go? But I can tell you this. J.D. Vance is extremely well-spoken, very smart, very articulate. He went on The View. We thought he was going to get all beat up on The View. He did very well being thrown into the alliance den that he actually willfully went into. I think he may have a cooling effect when we talk about, I don't think he's going to rename any more Great Lakes after America and things like that. Those things that raise the temperature among these other countries and things. I think he'd have a cooling effect. I think he'd have a decent chance. Do we want that to happen? Do we want Trump to be gone? No, we don't. But if it did happen, we lose the elections coming up. It's not the worst thing that would happen. In other words, it would be possibly lemonades out of lemons.
0: You don't think that he would be as bombastic?
1: I do not think he'd be as bombastic.
0: Yeah. And of course, you know, no news is good news, I guess.
2: Of course, to me, I fear that there would be a scorched earth policy on the part of the president.
1: Oh, he'd be doing, think about all the things he would do.
2: A lame duck.
1: Executive orders that he would be doing out, the pardons. I think he would do a lot of things. I think scorched earth is at minimum. If he really sees a way that he's going to be out, I think he would definitely do.
0: I don't think he would be like Nixon and just step down.
2: He would not go quietly.
1: He would not go quietly.
0: Not at all.
1: No.
2: I just pray that this thing gets worked out and that we end up with a president who is strong, because we've still got all kinds of challenges around the world that we need a commander in chief that's fully focused.
1: Speaking of J.D. Vance and Nixon, did you hear J.D. Vance not too many weeks ago said, if Watergate was today, he said it would not even make a 12-hour news cycle. In other words, what we used to be used to, and that was, oh my gosh, they're spying on them. That is like nothing now. He goes, it'd be a 12-hour cycle. That came straight from J.D. Vance's mouth. And by the way, historians looking back are actually having a little bit more favorable view in the look back 40 years plus ago that Nixon may have been a little bit better president than many of us thought.
0: Except for the gold standard.
1: Well, yes, but there we go.
0: Yeah.
1: By the way, you can never go back to a gold standard. So many people, you hear that being thrown around. Let's say we did a gold standard right now. How do you revalue everything? Does your house go down to the $2,000? So, yes, getting off the gold standard changed everything, but you cannot unring that bell right now in today's society. It would never, ever, ever work. You don't hear about it as much now, but the Rand Pauls and things talking about going back to it, impossible.
0: Another thing that Nixon did that I disagree with is the EPA, and he was the one that created the EPA. But there was no way at that time, and I'll give him credit, that he could imagine that the abuse would be as bad as it has been. You know, they're punishing people, saying that you can't have a little pond in your front yard or
1: heck,
0: whatever.
1: You're not even supposed to collect rainwater off of your house, which I collect at any time. I put my plants under. When we get those rare times, I might be arrested for that coming up. But yes, the EPA, in other words, it had good intentions, but a little out of hand.
0: Sure did.
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16: Sprinting to the finish line, it's Live and Local for a Thursday. Richard Huzel alongside. By the way, the folks at Paramount are looking to move. The problem is, it's not to Las Vegas.
17: Yeah, I've got the story here, and this is unfortunate, but Paramount Skydance is actively looking for office space in Nashville, Tennessee, which is a sign that they're seriously considering at least moving some of their operations from Los Angeles over the legal fight over its purchase of Warner Brothers Discovery. And the unfortunate thing is, the Attorney General of the state of Nevada, Aaron Ford, who's running for governor, was one of the states, Nevada's one of the states, that is suing to block that merger. And Paramount CEO David Ellison is threatening to move the company out of LA either to Texas, Tennessee, or Georgia instead of Nevada, probably because of this.
18: Oh, yes, certainly is the dust up. I didn't know until I started researching the story that Ellison actually lived there for 11 years. He is quite the waterman. He sponsors Oracle GP, which is the highest end of sailboat racing, has the island in Lanai, right? He owns practically the whole island. I never knew he lived in Tennessee, but Tennessee has no state income tax, so do we. But, you know, Nevada, Reno, or Southern Nevada seems more a logical point. I think it's easier to try to keep your existing people and say, hey, we're just going to jump across the border. You're going to lower your taxes.
17: Yeah.
18: And be close to family versus going all the way to the other side of the country. But I think the Aaron Ford, that part, they're taking personal that they're joining there. You know, Ford actually wins the governorship. They probably don't want that relationship. I got to tell you, though, everywhere they want to go is the most humid places. I was in Atlanta on July 6th during COVID 2020. You are more wet than getting out of the shower, and it's something. I think they should go spend a little time in Georgia in the summer and then come visit our low, dry state. I certainly would rather Paramount come here. We missed out on the Summerlin studios, not once but twice. Three times we missed out on those studios. Be a real boon, but right now they are not talking about coming here, and I think it'd be a great 400,000 square feet of space they're looking for. We could sure use that tax basin.
17: But of all the states that we're talking about, yeah, Georgia, it's pretty muggy there. It's pretty muggy in Texas as well. I guess Tennessee would be third on that list for mugginess.
18: My ex from Texas, so I hang my boots in Tennessee, is a little song right there. Yes, they're picking two good states. I'm not so sure they'd want to go to Georgia. Most likely the front runner is Tennessee.
16: Yeah. I want to know, because during the campaign, everybody talked about how, well, even if it doesn't pass the legislature, after the session, they'll do something. They'll do it without the tax breaks. I don't see anything happening.
18: You talk about Summerlin Studios?
16: Yeah.
18: Yeah, so there's been a little daylight coming out of this saying that maybe they would revive it. But, you know, I think both sides got a little too greedy. It was the teachers union part wanted some of that money. But you got to remember, if the industry's not here at all, there is no money. And I think they could have given a little bit. The amount of dollars we're talking about that fought this was something in the $60 million range to bridge that gap. 10,000 jobs. They cleared out all the land for it. That's right where I live. I drive by there every day. We're talking about the RC Willys, 54 acres. It's been all mowed down. The land was granted to them from Howard Hughes. And I will tell you, I would love to have seen those jobs coming here and that income base.
17: And those were high wage jobs.
18: $134,000 on the average, of course.
17: Right.
18: There's lower and there's higher, so they're going to bring executives. Part of that rule was 50% of the people would have to be hired from here. So many people say don't, you know, California, Kate, or Las Vegas, or Nevada area, but a good portion of those people would have had to be hired locally. That was part of it. UNLV was going to have to provide a school on education and technology related to it. The union, certainly would have got a lot of jobs. It took about $1.8 million. The studios would have to come up with $960 million of that money from it. It seemed like a win-win, but it missed it by one vote. And by the way, they were supposedly physically keeping legislators out. It ran right to midnight on the very last night of the session. I woke up the next morning. I swore it was going to pass. I had a knot in my stomach. I was like, I can't believe that did not pass. We talk about traffic being down on the strip and stuff. We always talk about diversifying the economy, and they had the perfect opportunity to do it. They squandered it. And yes, some people say, oh, we shouldn't give money to this. We give it to Allegiant Stadium. We give it to the A's. We couldn't do it for another different industry. I think it was a...
17: But remember, the Lieutenant Governor, Stavros Anthony, he was kind of locked out of that session. Remember, we talked about that.
18: Literally, physically locked out.
17: Yes, he was locked out. They locked the door
18: remember,
17: on
18: the
17: him.
18: Session ends statutorily at a given time. No extensions. And they were running that vote. I was following it on a local page. At like 10 o'clock at night, they were coming back in for a vote. We're talking about like 22 to 24 within a 2-point margin. They locked him out of the building.
16: Yes, they did.
17: Doesn't that sound like a dirty trick that a politician would pull, you know, like a fire alarm? Remember that one?
18: Oh, yeah. Wow. He got caught.
17: Pulling a fire alarm. I think he was arrested for that.
18: Oh, yeah.
17: As well. Yeah. I'm talking about a Democratic legislator.
16: We will close it out for a Thursday coming up next on AM 670 KMZQ.
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16: Along with Gentleman Jim, I'm Kevin Wall. Richard Huzel alongside, in studio no less. But you've got a day job, don't you?
18: Well, I'm not playing a radio host with you guys. 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I can take care of you if you have any questions. I've met so many people on the air, and I appreciate it. It's Huzel, H-U-S-E-L. Give me a call. Give me a text, 702-482-1846.
16: We'll do this again next week?
18: Yep.
16: We'll have some fun.
18: The Dodgers cinched, didn't they?
17: They did. They beat my Reds today 8-2. So, you know, it's better to get a win and clinch your division rather than losing. Because if the Padres lose today, the Dodgers would still win the division. So, you know, they're a division winner going out on top with a win.
18: There you go.
17: So, and they'll probably win the whole thing again. They've done it every year. So
18: this is the 13th year.
17: Well,
18: making the playoffs 13 of the last 14 years.
17: That's right, and they've won back to back world championships. So maybe this year will be number three.
16: We will find out. That's going to just about do it for today. We'll tee it up again at high noon tomorrow. Until we join you then, I'm Kevin Wall. Make the most of the rest of your day right here on AM 670 KMZQ, where Wayne Allen Root and the news are next.

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1: Hi, I'm Dr. Robin Titus, Nevada Senate Republican leader. 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George Harrison, Senate District 8, Maria Thompson in District 9, and Rafael Arroyo in District 12. 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
3: News this hour from Town Hall. I'm Keith Peters in Washington. Middle East analyst Adam Barron says Saudi Arabia has accused the Houthis of trying to attack Mecca with a drone, which the Houthis deny.
4: What this does show is, regardless of whether it's aimed at Mecca or not, you know, the Houthis have denied that that was the aim. It shows that the Houthis are demonstrating their strategic depth, that is, their ability to target relatively deep inside of Saudi Arabia.
3: The lightning advance of the Iran-backed Houthi rebels has forced tens of thousands of people to flee their homes in Yemen. Many are struggling to find food and shelter. Yemen was the poorest Arab country even before the outbreak of its civil war more than a decade ago. A Russian barrage across Ukraine and its capital as Ukraine attacks targets inside Russia. Correspondent Karen Chama says more on the story.
5: The Kyiv City Military Administration reported attacks at more than 10 locations in the city, with 33 sites damaged in the wider region. Ukraine's emergency service also said a massive Russian attack in Odessa injured 7 people, including 2 children. Firefighters worked overnight to put out blazes caused by the strikes. Meanwhile, Ukraine's president, Volodymyr Zelensky, said Ukrainian forces struck targets in Russia overnight. I'm Karen Shemas.
3: The White House says it is withdrawing its nomination of Lance Schroyer, a former Oklahoma State trooper, to lead U.S. Immigration and Customs Enforcement, ensuring that an agency at the forefront of President Trump's domestic agenda will remain without a Senate-confirmed leader for at least a while longer. On Wall Street, a good day as the Dow was up by 316 points, the Nasdaq rose 439, the S&P advanced 85. More at townhall.com.
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7: 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I'm Jim Dallas. Forbes magazine has released its annual Forbes 400 list, and 11 Nevadans have made that list. Miriam Adelson is the richest Nevadan, ranking 33rd overall, with a net worth of $33.5 billion. The 80-year-old Adelson is the widow of Sheldon Adelson, the founder and former CEO and chairman of the Las Vegas Sands Corporation, the former parent company of the Venetian and Palazzo casinos. The minimum net worth to make the list this year was $4.4 billion. That means 590 American billionaires did not even make the cut. Forbes says the people who made the list this year totaled a record of $8 trillion in net worth. That's up $6.6 trillion from just a year ago. Most Nevada and Clark County school district students did not meet the grade level standards in English and math during the last school year, but the latest data from the Nevada Department of Education did show slight improvements for Clark County students in math and in English. Clark County school district officials focused on the progress made, saying they need to learn from what is working and build on that progress.
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7: 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That could cause some backups. The left lane is closed through there. Also, the left turn lanes are limited if you're in that neighborhood. Flamingo and Maryland Parkway.
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18: 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The Warrior, Wayne Allen Root.
19: Wayne Allen Root. Hopefully my voice is better today. I just spent another half hour on a podcast, Joe Altman's podcast, and just got done 3 minutes ago and raced to get this thing done. And so my voice feels stronger, but still not perfect. Still a little ways to go. I was explaining to Joe and his audience why there's no choice but to vote Republican for the midterms. Anyone who says they're not going to vote Republican, they're going to vote Democrat because we haven't done what we're supposed to do, or we don't like one issue, or is going to stay home. That's probably the more likely is Republicans say, I'm going to stay home because Trump, the Iran war, inflation, Epstein, whatever the hell it is. Are you people crazy? Do you know what's on the other side? You think things are bad with inflation now? Wait until Democrats are in charge. Do you have any idea what these people are like? I mean, yesterday, I think towards the end of the show, I mentioned this story. I'm going to mention it again at the start of the show today. This sums up what Democrats are really like. Arkansas Democrat who's running for U.S. Senate, Haley Schaffner, tells voters she'd trade five Americans for one illegal alien farm worker. She would trade five of you and me for one illegal alien farm worker. These are mentally ill people. They're deranged. They're sick. They're run by, their lives have been ruined. Their brains have been ruined by COVID vaccines. They're mentally ill now. They've got Trump derangement syndrome. They got Root derangement syndrome lately, a lot of them. I mean, my name is everywhere and on every liberal's lips because of my national security emergency ideas. They've got Root derangement syndrome and or they're just plain nuts. They're communists. They're revolutionaries, they're radicals, they're traitors. It's the United States. They're absolutely nutty people. Their whole life is illegal aliens. It's all they talk about. It's all they think about. Who would think like that, that an illegal alien's more important than five Americans? He was an illegal alien farm worker. You know, someone who came to America illegally, they're dirt poor, they have nothing, they have no skills, they have no talent. They pick lettuce and or they clean toilet bowls, and they're more important than you and me. Five of us, as a matter of fact. That's a sick way to think and a sick way to act. If you put them in charge, they're going to have us dead or enslaved or so taxed. You know, a lot of them go, oh, we're not communists. First of all, they are communists. But second of all, if when they say they're not communists, no, communists own the means of production. So they'll take your business away from you. And I believe these people will eventually take our businesses away from us. But in the meantime, there's a way to be a communist without taking anyone's business away ever. You could just charge them 90% taxes, and then their life is ruined and they go out of business. And so then the government does have control of everything. All you have to do is tax someone to death and regulate them to death, and you do own them without ever owning them. And then you don't take any responsibility when their business goes under. So they're going to destroy everyone's business. They're going to kill everyone's jobs. It's going to be massive censorship, massive weaponization of government. They're going to come for us, arrest us, and put us in some sort of camp. The censorship is going to be the same as England and Canada, which have passed laws that say that if you say anything that offends anyone on social media or in a speech or on my TV show, if anyone complains I was offended, they'll send a SWAT team to come arrest you and give you 2 years in jail. You'll spend time in jail. Can you imagine? I'm 65 years old. I've never been to jail in my life. Never even walked in to say hi to somebody. I've never been in a prison. I don't know what a prison cell is like. I've done nothing wrong my whole life. I've done everything right my whole life. I've paid my taxes. I've done everything great. I've hired people. They want to put me in jail for what I say. Ooh, I hurt your feelings. Oh, send them to prison. This is what you're going to allow to control America if you stay home, because you're mad about one thing or another that Trump did, when in reality, everything Trump's done, taken as a whole, is fantastic. But he's had judges block him, insurrectionist, communist judges, every step of the way. It's not his fault that everything he tried to do to make America great again, 99% of it never happened because a judge blocked it. Little piddling nobody's wearing a black robe in some small town think they're more important than the elected president of the United States who got 77 million votes. That's not Trump's fault. Okay, so lots of things that would have made America great again never happened because Democrats are involved right now in a color revolution, communist color revolution, and an insurrection and a coup. And it's a silent coup because all it is this time it's not rioting in the streets. I thought it might be rioting in the streets. It's not. I thought when Trump was elected again, we'd see rioting in the streets. We didn't. They said, we don't need rioting in the streets. We'll just get all the commie judges to block everything Trump does. And that's what's happened. So, you know, Trump has tried hard. But if you want to put, you know, people like Haley Schaffner, you want to put a nut job like her in charge of the United States and of your life and of your children's future, just because you don't think Trump's done everything he's supposed to do, I got news for you. That's the end of America. Biden judge handcuffs ICE in Southern California, blocks warrantless arrests of illegal aliens unless agents can prove that they might run. Why don't we just substitute for illegal immigrants criminals? Can you imagine a judge ruling that you can't have warrantless arrests of murderers or rapists unless you can prove they might run? It just makes no sense. It is a communist insurrection and a communist color revolution. How about the gaslighting? You have been told that the economy is bad. It's terrible. You also were told it was great under Joe Biden when it was terrible. And I do understand that middle class people are hurting. I do. I'm forever the SOB. No matter how much money I make, I will always think like my dad, the butcher. I'm an SOB, son of a butcher. I will always think like my dad, who wore a white apron with blood stains and went in and out of a freezing cold freezer all day. I really feel for anyone who says gas prices are high and diesel prices are high and grocery prices are high and insurance prices are high and you know, health insurance is high and car insurance is high and home insurance is high and electric bills are high. I get it. It's all caused by liberals. It's all caused by Joe Biden. 10% might be the Iran war for gas. But 90% of everything I just quoted is because of liberal policies and liberal politicians. But having said that, Trump will get it down. You got to give him time. It took Reagan two and a half years. Trump's only had 1.5 years. But if things really are that bad for the middle class, how do you explain things that are factual that came out today? So here's example number one. So first of all, retail sales explode higher, showing unexpected consumer strength. And everywhere I go, I shop at downtown Summerlin or the Fashion Show Mall here in Las Vegas, jammed, every store jammed, the mall jammed, every restaurant I go to jammed, the most expensive restaurants jammed, the inexpensive restaurants jammed. Retail sales explode. I'm not wrong. I'm not seeing something that's not there. If things are so bad and people are hurting like the media claims, then how come retail sales are exploding? Number one. Number two, jobless claims tumble to 57-year lows. So nobody is out of a job. Everybody who wants one has got a job. How do you explain that? Number three, the census reports the U.S. poverty rate just hit the lowest in history, and incomes just hit the highest in history. So, gee, things are really bad in America. Listen, what's bad? Wayne Root knows inflation is bad. God knows electric bills are ridiculous. Gas bills are ridiculous. Gas in your car, ridiculous. God knows health insurance bills are ridiculous. God knows car insurance bills are ridiculous. Home insurance bills, if you live in Florida, oh my gosh, horrible. And of course, grocery prices are too high, way too high. I get it. But at the same time that's happening, the poverty rate is the lowest in history, and incomes are now the highest in history under President Donald J. Trump. And manufacturing is exploding. How do you put all of that together and tell me things are bad? There are some people in this country, but that's the same under Biden, the same under Obama, the same under Trump 1, the same under every single president, even under Reagan. I mean, going back my whole life, 65 years I've been alive, 65 years has never changed. There's a lot of people, 40 to 50%, who live paycheck to paycheck. That's never changed. It's never going to change. What did Jesus say? The poor will always be among us. There's a large portion of America that live in total poverty, and there's a large portion of America that live paycheck to paycheck. That's never changed. But above that, the other 50% appear to be doing very, very well. So I wouldn't blame Trump for the problem. It's been going on since the beginning of time that lots and lots of people live paycheck to paycheck. If you graduate Harvard and then Harvard Business School or Harvard Law School or Harvard Medical School, you're probably making a lot of money and life's good. And if you never went beyond high school or dropped out of high school, and you're working as a waitress somewhere, maybe life's bad. I don't know. I know in Las Vegas, I go to some of the best restaurants in Vegas, and the waiters they consider it a professional career. They've been making $150,000, $250,000 a year as waiters for the last 25 years. They have great lives. I spoke to my waiter the other day, and my wife just bought a beautiful Corvette, and he said, and my wife's vet cost $80,000. He's got the expensive vet that costs $135,000. My waiter, $35,000 Corvette. And he said, that's in the garage. He mostly drives his Range Rover. That's a waiter in Las Vegas. So, some people don't do well. Other people do great. Economy's not bad. Trump has got it to the point where the highest earnings in history, the highest profits in history, stock market flying, all-time highs, manufacturing flying. And now all that news out today, highest incomes ever, lowest poverty ever. But there is expensive gas and expensive groceries. 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
19: All right, Wayne LaRoute from Las Vegas. My days never end. You know how my day started yesterday with interview with the president of Serbia. Then I went straight to Steve Bannon's show. And then we went straight to my podcast. And then we went straight to this show. And today I had a podcast interview. And then we went straight to my podcast. And now we're at this show, America Speaks. And then I got to run out of here the minute the show is done and head to a big, major conservative Republican event tonight. I'll be sitting at the head table and hopefully with the governor. And so a lot going on. So just the days never end. Long days. Love to be with you, though. Appreciate this show very much and appreciate all of you very much. Let's take calls. Vince from Chicago was the caller yesterday that we did not get to. We got to everybody but Vince. So we told him he'd be first today, and he called back. He is a gentleman. Vince, you're first up. What's on your mind? Wayne Root with you.
0: Hey, Wayne, fight, vote, Trump 2026. I'm going to be in Vegas October 7th through the 11th and staying at Trump Hotel. Any good restaurant recommendations you might have?
19: Good restaurant recommendations in Vegas? God, first of all, Vegas must have 1,000 great restaurants all on the Strip. So every restaurant is within a few minutes of each other. Every great hotel has great restaurants. You can have a great dinner at the Trump Hotel that you're staying at, Trump International. You can go across the street to the Capitol Grill at the Fashion Show Mall. You can go to Piero's Italian Restaurant is a great one. I don't know. There's just so many great restaurants. So my favorite Chinese is called Blossom at Aria. Great Chinese food at Blossom. I think the best in America. You'll never find better Chinese food, and it's like a $5 million gorgeous, gleaming restaurant. And my favorite Italian is Piero's. There's a local one. There are local ones I love, too, but you don't want to go off the Strip when you're staying on the Strip. So those are just a couple of examples, Piero's and Capitol Grill and the Trump International and Blossom. Great restaurants all over Las Vegas.
0: Well, I'm definitely going off the Strip. But anyway, I want to talk about Iran, most importantly. You can't win a war without the infantry. As 11 Bravo, you got to have the infantry. I say you unleash the devil dogs, no rules of engagement. Take Boback Mountain and put a big, giant American flag, camping world-style American flag on top of that mountain and take their aim. And no rules of engagement.
19: Right.
0: Take them all.
19: You may be 100% right, but the American public doesn't want any boots on the ground. You're probably right that you can't have a total military victory without boots on the ground. But it's a conundrum because the American people really don't want to hear boots on the ground. If Trump announced that today, I think he'd absolutely lose the midterms.
0: In Iraq, we had a boots on the ground, and it was the rules of engagement. They tied both hands behind our backs.
19: Correct.
0: And I think if you unleash, and we wouldn't lose anyone. We have A-10s circling the area. Nothing can touch them.
19: Yeah, I think the answer might be after the midterms, then Trump can do what he needs to do in Iran, and he's suggesting that anyway, that if they don't cut a deal between now and the midterm, after the midterm, but before Democrats might, let's hope, let's pray they don't win, but if they do win, they would take over in January.
0: You have to tell them no rules of engagement. Put barbed wire around a two-mile radius, and anything comes in, they're dead.
19: Right. No, I understand that. Never. I obviously love no rules of engagement. I can't stand when lawyers run wars and tell the military what to do. So I'm all for it. But, you know, he doesn't want boots on the ground. He doesn't want to be the president to put boots on the ground. But after the midterms, he may have no choice. If you want a total military victory, you may have to put boots on the ground just to take over Karg Island and take over all the oil. You may have to do that. So we'll see. We'll see. Thank you for calling, Vince. Enjoy your trip to Vegas. Don't forget Piero's. It's the most memorable Italian restaurant in Las Vegas. It's got such great history. It was in the movie Casino. All the mob figures are on the wall. 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It's a really cool restaurant. So thank you for calling, Vince. All right. We got to run. They're screaming in my ear. Our time is up. 800-347-ROOT. 800-347-ROOT. Call up and talk right now. We'll be right back.

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4: One of the first-year Golden Knights is calling it a career. Fan favorite and original enforcer Ryan Reeves joined the team in their historic inaugural season. After playing 209 games with BGK, Reeves announced his retirement from the NHL after 16 seasons. The Knights open their preseason schedule on Saturday in Los Angeles. Week 2 of the NFL season kicks off tonight in Buffalo between the Bills and Lions, and like all 17 games for the Las Vegas Raiders this year, they'll be playing on Sunday mornings and afternoons. Brock Bowers was held out of practice yesterday and is listed as day-to-day, recovering from a knee injury. The Silver and Black are in Los Angeles on Sunday, where the Chargers are currently favored by 6.5. The LA Rams play Monday Night Football against the New York Football Giants in Week 2. 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
16: Reduce speed to 11 North at Eastern. Also injury incidents, northbound Tropical Parkway at the 15, and that transition merging from westbound Tropicana to go southbound 215. Now you're up to date with on-time traffic.
11: All right, Wayne Allyn in Las Vegas. Love this town. Come on, the sun's always out, and there's no taxes, and guns are legal. It's heaven. It's heaven. We'll take some more calls. Dave from Arizona. Dave from Arizona is on line one. Dave, you're on with Wayne Root. How are you?
17: Okay.
18: I'm blessed and highly favored. Thanks so much, sir, Wayne Allyn Root. And I loved your hit with Bannon the other day. That was great. Well done.
11: You.
18: So I want to talk about the elections because, as you know, we're in this alone now. We've had judicial branch coups against we the people, legislative, and now because, you know, VP Vance won't take the gavel in the Senate and President Trump seems resistant or not willing to do the national security emergency. It befalls on we the people. So, and we have to realize what we're fighting now. I came up with a new acronym the other day, talking with Admiral Bannon. AWC, Alpha Whiskey Charlie, anti-Western civilization and anti-white Christian. It's a dual use. And that's what we're fighting because the world is fighting against us. We are the last bastion of freedom. So if there's anybody that's not going to vote starting tomorrow, there's three states that start voting tomorrow. They're crazy, right? Because we are going to lose our civilization, right? And you'll leave nothing but despair, dread, rape, and killing for your kids and grandkids. So everybody, you know, I'm a local PC. I'll be delivering 1,900 golden tickets in the next month to my neighborhood. I'm going to make sure that everybody gets out to vote, doing yard signs with everybody. I'm going to have an event at my church on Saturday for every week until the election, November 3rd. We're going to make sure the church community gets out and vote. So I encourage everybody
11: Great
18: else
11: job,
18: to
11: Dave.
18: Do it too. You can get up and do more, right? I got up at 4:30 today to do a prayer meeting with my church. Everybody can do a little more. Invest an extra hour, an hour and a half every day. We have to make sure we save our republic. And I appreciate all you're doing, sir, because you're leading the way.
11: Thank you, Dave. And by the way, Dave, you made an assumption at the beginning. First of all, everything you said is great, but you made an assumption that Trump is not going to do the national security emergency, and I disagree. I think he is going to do it, but my sources at the White House tell me there's a good chance he's going to do it. No one knows yet for sure, but he's got 30 days to do it. In his mind, he wants to do it 2 weeks before the election. Now, you know, you and I can argue about that he's wrong because early voting starts tomorrow and all the ballots will already be in and a lot of people have already early voted. So it's too late in the ball game, I

0: we'll see. But I think I still have a sneaking suspicion he's going to declare a presidential national security emergency. We'll see.
1: That's well, let me ask you this, Wayne Allen Root.
0: Go ahead.
1: Based on the SCOTUS ruling for mail-in ballot, and it was the states that delayed it, not the president, because he filed his stuff in March, SCOTUS came back and said it's too late in the ballgame. We can't possibly expect all the states to comply with this USPS order. So, again, right. I think that what we see is the administrative state, the sociopathic overlords that we, the people, fight every day in our government, not President Trump, but the other people around him or in the yes. fourth estate. They play this waiting game. They tap us so long, and then they say, you know what? We can't put the toothpaste back in the bottle. Why don't you try next cycle? We've been tapped along my entire life. I'm 56. We've had really no substantive changes to fix our system. I've seen voter fraud working at the booth in the voter polls since 2020 here in Arizona. I work every election. I see it every single cycle, sir.
0: Right. I know. Listen, I live in, obviously, Las Vegas, Nevada. Nevada's horrible. Las Vegas is complete fraud. Every single illegal alien gets a driver's license and they're automatically registered to vote. So you know they're voting. They're just not lining up to vote because they don't want to risk being arrested by ICE. So they're voting on mail-in ballot or ballot drop boxes or ballot harvesting. Our elections are fraud. Our elections are BS. There's total, complete, massive voter fraud. I get it. Arizona's horrible. I mean, let's face it, Carrie Lake won twice, and yet she lost twice. You know, they had to defeat Carrie Lake because they knew what a great candidate she was. So they beat her twice and stopped her from being governor and senator from the great state of Arizona. Total, complete voter fraud between you and me. So it's pretty bad. But listen, let's see what Trump does over the next 2 to 4 weeks. He still may do that national security emergency. And if he does, it may help us. I also don't want everyone to forget the fact that the Democrats are completely broke and the Republican Party has about $1 billion to spend on the midterms. So it's not over yet either way. People think it's over. It's not over. In the entire United States, there's only about 30 districts that could even change hands, 30 congressional districts that could even change hands if they spend the $1 billion on those 30 districts. Guess what? Maybe a surprise upset without my national security emergency. You know, we may be too big to rig and we'll get everybody out to vote because of the pressure of all that advertising reminding people to get out and vote. So we'll see. I personally believe that Democrats are going to cheat the most they've ever cheated. And to win, we need national security emergency, but it may be too late to put those guardrails in anyway. So we'll see what happens. Hopefully we get it done. Maybe Trump will call out the National Guard to enforce it. I just don't know that he has the cojones to do something that big and face the wrath of the liberal media and the liberals of this country and the wild protesters and the judges. You know, God forbid the judges get involved, even though they can't get involved. They will, right? It's a national security emergency that are allowed to be involved, Supreme Court law, but yet they will find a way to get involved despite not being legally allowed to get involved. Because we know Democrats and liberals don't care about the law. Dave, thank you. Appreciate the call. Let's take Robert on line two. Robert, you're on with Wayne Allen Root. What's on your mind?
2: Wayne? Rob? Okay, there we are.
0: Gotcha.
2: Hi, Wayne. There are only two instinctive reactions to any situation. What are they?
0: Go ahead. You tell me what the instinctive reactions are to any particular situation. What?
2: Fear and its opposite, need. Do you remember we spoke yesterday about the need?
0: Fear and need, or I was going to say fear and greed. I think most people are either fear or greed.
2: Some people need to be greedy, right?
0: Yeah.
2: So we spoke yesterday about your acronym, need.
0: Need, yes.
2: Remember?
0: Yes,
2: well,
0: I do.
2: What is our most urgent American need right now to save the Union from another civil war? And how do we do that? We need to fight. And the word we came up with yesterday was defiantly, remember?
0: Mm-hmm. Right. No, I know you said national election emergency defiance. What was it? Tell me the exact. Remind me again.
2: Defiance. Yes. National election emergency defiance. But we couldn't.

0: figure out, and you had come up with ACT, but then, of course, ACT is for Congress, rule, but then I told you I'd get back to you regarding the actual word we need. I took away the drama of the word from yesterday, and how do you like this? President Trump's National Election Emergency Directive.
1: That's good. That's good.
0: And that's actually in Article 2 of the Constitution. He has the option to...
1: Remember, I had made a declaration. I used the word declaration. National... I said
0: national directive
1: for election declaration.
0: Right. But directive might even be stronger. The National Election Emergency Directive to save the union. That's the American need right now, to save the union. So from the Oval Office, the president announces and imposes... In a Lincoln-esque 700-word, 5-minute address, he announces and imposes the will of the people, a.k.a. we citizens who love our republic. He does this simply, understandably, unforgettably, by declaration of the American need. National Election Emergency Directive.
1: And by the way, it might be NEEDD, so National Election Emergency Defiance Directive, because I like the word defiance.
0: Well, that's a good laugh.
1: Defiance is a good word.
0: But it is. It really is. But the way it's done from the Oval Office is defiantly, just like after he was shot, raised his fist, pumped it,
1: right,
0: and said, fight, fight, fight. So we win, they lose. But this has got to be done. We'll see when it happens. But he's got to be as Lincoln-esque in a brief, to the point, 5-minute Oval Office address as possible when he declares this. And like you say, the man has got to follow through. Let's just hope he's willing to do that. And the people around him that tell him he should not. We are losing our country. We are, if this isn't done, we could have another civil war. And I don't know that we recover from that.
1: He's got to overrule him. Robert, he's got to overrule them. That's the whole key. I know he's got people around him that are cautious and that are rhino and that are moderate and scared of their own shadows, and he's got to overrule them, and we'll see if he does. Robert, we got to run. We got to mention our sponsors. Yes. Thank you, Robert. All right. 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

0: 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Trump is in charge. 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
0: All right, a few things I want to tell you about Donald Trump. Wayne Allyn, by the way, the Root's on fire. Biggest MAGA mouth in the world. This is the Wayne Stream Media. Welcome to America Speaks on Real America's Voice TV. When you complain that Trump hasn't done enough, so here's an example. Most of the cities in America run by Democrats would not even allow Trump in with the National Guard, like Chicago turned him down, New York doesn't want him, LA doesn't want him. Memphis accepted Trump's offer of National Guard, probably the most dangerous city in America, Memphis, but probably tied with about 10 other places. But Memphis is a very bad, dangerous city. And 100, you know what, Pete? You got to do me a favor. That cord is bothering me. You got to take the cord off. No. I don't need it. I have it right on the screen. I don't need the whole thing. Right in my face. That cord bothers me. 189 children found. Okay, the Trump National Guard has been in Memphis for about a year, and it's resulted in 189 missing children being found and the arrest of 12,747 criminals, with the overall crime rate about to hit a 25-year low. That's what Trump does, but they won't let him in most cities. Can you imagine being a mayor of a city like Chicago that's got a war going on far worse than the war in Iran? Right, in Iran, we've lost, I think, now 15 soldiers. Terrible. I wish we hadn't lost one. I cry for everyone. They all have parents. They might have spouses. They might have children. Every death's a terrible death. But 15 died in a war that's lasted, what, about 7 months now, 8 months now? Meanwhile, in Chicago, in the same period, there's like 290 dead. There's a war in the streets of Chicago, and the mayor doesn't want to let the military in, or I should say the National Guard in, because he doesn't want to give Trump credit, because he knows if he lets the National Guard in, Trump looks like a star, because Trump will clean up the town. We hear from the media, who's gaslighting us like crazy. I mean, just pure psyop. Gaslighting. The economy's bad. The economy's bad. Just like we heard under Joe Biden, the economy's good. The economy's good. It was never good. It was horrible. It was the worst economy, probably the three worst economies, maybe the four worst in history. Jimmy Carter, Joe Biden, Barack Obama, and of course, Herbert Hoover and Wilson. They all had horrible, horrible economies. And so, you know, this was a bad one, 4 years under Biden. But the media kept saying things are good, things are good, things are good. And they expected you to believe it. Now under Trump, they go, things are bad, things are bad. We found out today that retail sales exploded higher, showing unexpected consumer strength. If things are so bad, and people tell me, oh, the middle class is dying, the gas prices, the grocery. And I understand people are paying high prices and they are hurting. But yet retail sales explode, unexpected consumer strength. How do you explain that if things are so bad? Jobless claims tumble to 57-year lows. If things are so bad, how come everyone has a job? There's no one that wants a job that can't get one. 57-year lows in jobless claims. Here's the big one today, the U.S. Census reports. The U.S. property rate hits the lowest in history, and incomes hit the highest in history. If things are so bad, how could poverty be the lowest ever and incomes be the highest ever? I mean, it's one big psyop. It's one big gaslighting. I have contended for months now that the Trump economy is booming. That's why we have all-time stock prices. That's why we have the highest earnings in the history of Wall Street, the highest profits in the history of Wall Street. And now we find out great consumer spending. By the way, one I didn't mention because it didn't happen today, but manufacturing is at, I think it's an 8-year high. Jobless claims the lowest in 57 years. Poverty rate the lowest and income the highest. Those don't sound like a bad economy to me. So it's a great economy. It's a booming economy. It's about to be a Reagan-esque economy if you give them a chance to finish the last 2 years with a Republican House and a Republican Senate, and then he'll work on getting the prices down. That's only negative, and it's a big one. that prices are high, but 90% of that is due to Joe Biden, not President Trump. Let's grab some calls. We've got Maggie from Las Vegas. Maggie, you're on with Wayne Root. How are you?
4: Hi, Wayne. It's such a pleasure to talk to you. I did have the pleasure one time of meeting you at one of your favorite restaurants, and I told you what a MAGA person I am. And, well, and something else, you know. You don't get enough credit for that. Thanks to you, because I was listening to you every single day. I didn't take the
0: shot. Thank you, Maggie.
4: And I'm still alive. And I'm still alive.
0: Thank God.
4: You have saved, listen, you saved millions of people, because through me, I would warn people that didn't know, and they would ask me how I knew. I said, well, an expert. And you might not be a doctor, but you had experts. So, you know what? You don't get enough credit for that. But anyhow, why I'm calling, Wayne, is Trump did a brilliant job. He turned it around. And it's a shame that people don't see it, because had it been another 4 years of the other side, we would not exist anymore. And I agree with you that the Obama presidency is really what set it off. But, Wayne, I talk to a lot of my Republican friends, because that's all I have. The one thing that people don't like, why are there no arrests? They took him to the grinder.
0: I know.
4: They made mincemeat out of him. So Wayne, where are the arrests? The J6, the Adam Schiff, the John Brennan's,
0: Liz Cheney. All right. Wayne Root, RootForAmerica.com. 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
5: News this hour from Town Hall. I'm Keith Peters in Washington. A federal judge has ordered Washington's Kennedy Center to give 30 days notice before making any major physical changes to the building, including demolition.
6: President Trump has talked about that possibility. He wants his name on the building if there are repairs.
7: I think that the Trump administration should certainly have recognition.
6: A top Kennedy Center official says the building will be closed for about 7 days to deal with public safety risks from structural deterioration. This is North Carolina Republican Senator Tom Tillis.
8: I think it's absurd. Abolishing or demolishing a memorial, what a worldwide known venue for art.
6: A judge blocked putting the president's name on the Kennedy Center. Ed Donahue, Washington.
5: In Minneapolis, a man who sprayed a liquid on Minnesota Congresswoman Ilhan Omar at a town hall has been sentenced.
9: A man who sprayed vinegar at Representative Ilhan Omar during a town hall pled guilty to assaulting a U.S. officer and was sentenced to 14 months in prison plus 3 years of supervised release.
10: I don't know.
9: During the January incident, Anthony Kazmierczak jumped up from the audience to spray liquid from a syringe at Omar, saying she was splitting Minnesota apart.
10: Fear and intimidation doesn't work on me.
9: The 56-year-old has been diagnosed with Parkinson's disease. He apologized for scaring the Minnesota Democrat and said his troubles with insurance companies and prison had exacerbated his ailments. Judge Joan Erickson said Kazmierczak knew what he did was terrifying and noted he had secured tickets to the town hall weeks in advance. I'm Jennifer King.
5: A New Hampshire judge has dismissed Pamela Smart's latest petition for a new trial. Smart is serving a life sentence for orchestrating her husband's murder by her teenage student over 3 decades ago. on Wall Street, the Dow by 316 points. More at townhall.com.
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12: 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I'm Jim Dallas. Forbes magazine has released its annual Forbes 400 list, and 11 Nevadans have made that list. Miriam Adelson is the richest Nevadan, ranking 33rd overall, with a net worth of $33.5 billion. The 80-year-old Adelson is the widow of Sheldon Adelson, the founder and former CEO and chairman of the Las Vegas Sands Corporation, the former parent company of the Venetian and Palazzo casinos. The minimum net worth to make the list this year was $4.4 billion. That means 590 American billionaires did not even make the cut. Forbes says the people who made the list this year totaled a record of $8 trillion in net worth. That's up $6.6 trillion. Just a year ago. Most Nevada and Clark County School District students did not meet the grade level standards in English and math during the last school year, but the latest data from the Nevada Department of Education did show slight improvements for Clark County students in math and in English. Clark County School District officials focused on the progress made, saying they need to learn from what is working and build on that progress.
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12: 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The left lane is closed through there. Also, the left turn lanes are limited. If you're in that neighborhood, Flamingo and Maryland Parkway.
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0: Wayne Allyn Root. Hopefully my voice is better today. I just spent another half hour on a podcast, Joe Altman's podcast, and just got done 3 minutes ago and raced to get this thing done. And so my voice feels stronger, but still not perfect. Still a little ways to go. I was explaining to Joe and his audience why there's no choice but to vote Republican for the midterms. Anyone who says they're not going to vote Republican, they're going to vote Democrat, because we haven't done what we're supposed to do, or we don't like one issue, or is going to stay home. That's probably the more likely is Republicans say, I'm going to stay home because Trump, the Iran war, inflation, Epstein, whatever the hell it is. Are you people crazy? Do you know what's on the other side? You think things are bad with inflation now? Wait until Democrats are in charge. Do you have any idea what these people are like? I mean, yesterday, I think towards the end of the show, I mentioned this story. I'm going to mention it again at the start of the show today. This sums up what Democrats are really like. Arkansas Democrat who's running for U.S. Senate, Haley Schaffner, tells voters she'd trade five Americans for one illegal alien farm worker. She would trade five of you and me for one illegal alien farm worker. These are mentally ill people. They're deranged. They're sick. They're run by, their lives have been ruined. Their brains have been ruined by COVID vaccines. They're mentally ill now. They've got Trump derangement syndrome. They got Root derangement syndrome. Lately, a lot of them. I mean, my name is everywhere and on every liberal's lips because of my national security emergency ideas. They've got Root derangement syndrome and or they're just plain nuts. They're communists. They're revolutionaries. They're radicals. They're traitors. It's the United States. They're absolutely nutty people. Their whole life is illegal aliens. It's all they talk about. It's all they think about. Who would think like that? And an illegal alien's more important than five Americans. He was an illegal alien farm worker. You know, someone who came to America illegally, they're dirt poor. They have nothing. They have no skills. They have no talent. They pick lettuce and or they clean toilet bowls. And they're more important than you and me. Five of us, as a matter of fact. That's a sick way to think and a sick way to act. If you put them in charge, they're going to have us dead or enslaved or so taxed. You know, a lot of them go, oh, we're not communists. First of all, they are communists. But second of all, if when they say they're not communists, no, communists own the means of production. So they'll take your business away from you. And I believe these people will eventually take our businesses away from us. But in the meantime, there's a way to be a communist without taking anyone's business away ever. You could just charge them 90% taxes and then their life is ruined and they go out of business. And so then the government does have control of everything. All you have to do is tax someone to death and regulate them to death. And you do own them without ever owning them. And then you don't take any responsibility when their business goes under. So they're going to destroy everyone's business. They're going to kill everyone's jobs. It's going to be massive censorship, massive weaponization of government. They're going to come for us, arrest us, and put us in some sort of camp. The censorship is going to be the same as England and Canada, which have passed laws that say that if you say anything that offends anyone on social media or in a speech or on my TV show, if anyone complains I was offended, they'll send a SWAT team to come arrest you and give you 2 years in jail. You'll spend time in jail. Can you imagine? I'm 65 years old. I've never been to jail in my life. Never even walked in to say hi to somebody. I've never been in a prison. I don't know what a prison cell is like. I've done nothing wrong my whole life. I've done everything right my whole life. I've paid my taxes. I've done everything great. I've hired people. They want to put me in jail for what I say. Ooh, I hurt your feelings. Oh, send them to prison. This is what you're going to allow to control America if you stay home. Because you're mad about one thing or another that Trump did, when in reality, everything Trump's done, taken as a whole, is fantastic. But he's had judges block him, insurrectionist communist judges, every step of the way. It's not his fault that everything he tried to do to make America great again, 99% of it never happened because a judge blocked it. Little piddling nobody's wearing a black robe in some small town think they're more important than the elected president of the United States who got 77 million votes. That's not Trump's fault. Okay, so lots of things that would have made America great again never happened because Democrats are involved right now in a color revolution, communist color revolution, and an insurrection and a coup. And it's a silent coup because all it is this time it's not rioting in the streets. I thought it might be rioting in the streets. It's not. I thought when Trump was elected again, we'd see rioting in the streets. We didn't. They said, we don't need rioting in the streets. We'll just get all the commie judges to block everything Trump does. And that's what's happened. So, you know, Trump has tried hard. But if you want to put, you know, people like Holly Schaffer, Haley Schaffner. You want to put a nut job like her in charge of the United States and of your life and of your children's future just because you don't think Trump's done everything he's supposed to do? I got news for you. That's the end of America. Biden judge handcuffs ICE in Southern California, blocks warrantless arrests of illegal aliens unless agents can prove that they might run. Why don't we just substitute for illegal immigrants criminals? Can you imagine a judge ruling that you can't have warrantless arrests of murderers or rapists unless you can prove they might run? It just makes no sense. It is a communist insurrection and a communist color revolution. How about the gaslighting? You have been told that the economy is bad. It's terrible. You also were told it was great under Joe Biden when it was terrible. And I do understand that middle class people are hurting. I do. I'm forever the SOB. No matter how much money I make, I will always think like my dad, the butcher. I'm an SOB, son of a butcher. I will always think like my dad, who wore a white apron with blood stains and went in and out of a freezing cold freezer all day. I really feel for anyone who says gas prices are high and diesel prices are high and grocery prices are high and insurance prices are high and you know, health insurance is high and car insurance is high and home insurance is high and electric bills are high. I get it. It's all caused by liberals. It's all caused by Joe Biden. 10% might be the Iran war for gas, but 90% of everything I just quoted is because of liberal policies and liberal politicians. But having said that, Trump will get it down. You got to give him time. It took Reagan two and a half years. Trump's only had 1.5 years. But if things really are that bad for the middle class, how do you explain things that are factual that came out today? So here's example number one. So first of all, retail sales explode higher, showing unexpected consumer strength. And everywhere I go, I shop at downtown Summerlin or the Fashion Show Mall here in Las Vegas, jammed, every store jammed, the mall jammed, every restaurant I go to jammed, the most expensive restaurants jammed, the inexpensive restaurants jammed, retail sales explode. I'm not wrong. I'm not seeing something that's not there. If things are so bad and people are hurting like the media claims, then how come retail sales are exploding? Number one. Number two, jobless claims tumble to 57-year lows. So nobody is out of a job. Everybody who wants one has got a job. How do you explain that? Number three, the census reports the U.S. poverty rate just hit the lowest in history, and incomes just hit the highest in history. So, gee, things are really bad in America. Listen, what's bad? Wayne Root knows inflation is bad. God knows electric bills are ridiculous. Gas bills are ridiculous. Gas in your car, ridiculous. God knows health insurance bills are ridiculous. God knows car insurance bills are ridiculous. Home insurance bills, if you live in Florida, oh my gosh, horrible. And of course, grocery prices are too high, way too high. I get it. But at the same time that's happening, the poverty rate is the lowest in history, and incomes are now the highest in history under President Donald J. Trump. How do you put, and manufacturing is exploding. How do you put all of that together and tell me things are bad? There are some people in this country, but that's the same under Biden, the same under Obama, the same under Trump 1, the same under every single president, even under Reagan. I mean, going back my whole life, 65 years I've been alive, 65 years has never changed. There's a lot of people, 40 to 50%, who live paycheck to paycheck. That's never changed. It's never going to change. What did Jesus say? The poor will always be among us. There's a large portion of America that live in total poverty, and there's a large portion of America that live paycheck to paycheck. That's never changed. But above that, the other 50% appear to be doing very, very well. So I wouldn't blame Trump for the problem. It's been going on since the beginning of time that lots and lots of people live paycheck to paycheck. If you graduate Harvard and then Harvard Business School or Harvard Law School or Harvard Medical School, you're probably making a lot of money and life's good. And if you never went to never went beyond high school or dropped out of high school and you're working as a waitress somewhere, maybe life's bad. I don't know. I know in Las Vegas, I go to some of the best restaurants in Vegas, and the waiters are they consider it a professional career They've been making $150,000, $250,000 a year as waiters for the last 25 years. They have great lives. I spoke to my waiter the other day, and, you know, my wife just bought a beautiful Corvette, and he said, and my wife's vet cost $80,000. He's got the expensive vet that costs $135,000. My waiter has a $135,000 Corvette, and he said, that's in the garage. He mostly drives his Range Rover. That's a waiter in Las Vegas. So, you know, some people don't do well. Other people do great. The economy's not bad. Trump has got it to the point where the highest earnings in history, the highest profits in history, stock market flying, all-time highs, manufacturing flying, and now all that news out today, highest incomes ever, lowest poverty ever. But there is expensive gas and expensive groceries. Nobody can debate that. I'm Wayne Allyn Root. We'll be right back. This is Warzone Live, the official podcast of the Gateway Pundit. We'll see you in a sec. Hi, I'm Wayne Allyn Root, the national TV and radio host known as the MAGA warrior and the capitalist evangelist. This presidency is ushering in the golden age of prosperity, and it's all built around making America the energy capital of the world. Enter Lost Soldier Oil and Gas. 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

0: Now, the root is on fire. All right, my guest is here, Zachary McRae. Zachary McRae, host of Fight for Canada on YouTube. Zachary, tell us about yourself and your show.
1: Hi, Wayne. Thank you very much for having me on. I'm based in Canada, used to live in Ottawa, and I've gotten so sick of liberal destruction, neo-Marxist destruction over the past 11 years. A country that should be the wealthiest, if not one of the wealthiest in the world, third largest oil reserves, 10 of the 12 critical minerals needed for war, potash, uranium, just incredible energy resources, and been totally thrown away by these neo-Marxists, first Trudeau, now Carney, who push open borders, insane levels of immigration. We've allowed the equivalent of 54 million people entering America over the past decade alone. Open borders issues worse than you have. This net zero scam that Trudeau pushed, now Carney's pushing. So I said, you know what, I'm fed up, I've had enough. I started a YouTube channel, it's been very successful over the past year. Thanks for pushing that and doing everything I can to wake up a heavily propagandized Canadian population that has TDS, thinks Donald Trump is the reason that we have the worst inflation in the G7, 7% unemployment rate. So trying to push out the message for freedom-loving Canadians who are sick of these communists.
0: You know, I obviously don't live in Canada, so I only hear bits and pieces, and I'm busy fighting all the terrible things in the United States. Even with Trump as president, we're getting hit from 1,000 different angles with so many bad things. There's so many evil, bad people in this country, communist, Marxist, scumbags, evil, Satan-worshipping piece of garbage are everywhere in this country. So it's kind of hard to study any other country and feel bad for it because I got my own problems here. But from what I see, Canada is basically finished. I think you're owned and controlled by the Chinese Communist Party. I think China owns Canada's entire political leadership now, and I think you're kind of finished. And I'm just wondering whether I'm being a little too extreme or whether I've got the right idea of what I've seen.
1: Sadly, I think you're pretty much spot on. We know that China has interfered in the last couple of Canadian elections. Carney went over in Shine She's boots, speaking about a new world order. I think you're absolutely correct. I mean, Carney is a globalist banker who has spent his entire career at Goldman Sachs, at Brookfield Asset Management. This guy is the definition of your World Economic Forum type. He's spoken in 2019 about the Chinese currency replacing America's currency. There's no doubt that when it comes to the Chinese-American ledger, Carney is on the Chinese side, Trudeau is on the Chinese side, and we are seeing Canada become more and more of a vassal state for the Chinese. So I think you are absolutely right on the nose with that assessment, sadly.
0: Scary. And you know, here's the thing. You know, the things that I say every day, every hour of every day on TV and radio here in America, and I've got a lot of shows. I've got a national radio show and a big Vegas show in the afternoon drive, and I've got two TV shows, and I've got a podcast every day, and I've got columns that come out that have been read by about 15 million people at the Gateway Pundit. That's a lot of coverage I've got, a lot of exposure. I think every word that I say I'd wind up in jail in Canada because you've now passed the laws. My understanding, that's very much like England's law, that if somebody's offended, the government is going to come send a SWAT team and drag you away. And so I'm not sure if I could even survive in Canada as a career. I don't think you could be a talk show host in Canada and say the things that I say. And that's another tenet of communism, that if you criticize the government, they send stormtroopers to put their boots on your neck and drag you off to prison for the words you say, not for the terrible crimes. They don't care about terrorism. They don't care about murder. They don't care about rape. They don't care about drug dealing. They care about your words might have offended somebody. Didn't that law just pass where everything you say could wind up with you getting a prison term?
1: You're exactly correct. Bill C-9, the so-called Combating Hate Act, passed on July 18th, and it expanded the definition of hate speech to so-called fomentation of detestation and vilification. You look up detestation in a dictionary, intense dislike. So now in Canada, if you foment intense dislike, you can face up to 14 years in prison. and they're actually incentivizing citizens to sleuth on the internet. Police across Canada are putting messages out and saying, please reach out to us if you see any fomentation of detestation so we can go arrest these people. You're absolutely right. Somebody like you, anybody who's a proud capitalist, a proud individualist in Canada, they are after you and they're making no bones about it.
0: And a proud nationalist. In other words, I love America and I'm America first. If I was in Canada, I'd love Canada. I'd be Canada first. All right, let's go to a break. We'll be right back. Hi, Wayne Allyn. 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
6: Week two of the NFL season kicks off tonight in Buffalo between the Bills and Lions. And like all 17 games for the Las Vegas Raiders this year, they'll be playing on Sunday mornings and afternoons. Brock Bowers was held out of practice yesterday and is listed as day-to-day recovering from a knee injury. The Silver and Black are in Los Angeles on Sunday, where the Chargers are currently favored by 6.5. The LA Rams play Monday Night Football against the New York Football Giants in Week 2. You can hear every Ram game right here on AM 670 KMZQ. One of the first-year Golden Knights is calling it a career. Fan favorite and original enforcer Ryan Reeves joined the team in their historic inaugural season. After playing 209 games with VGK, Reeves announced his retirement from the NHL after 16 seasons. The Knights open their preseason schedule on Saturday in Los Angeles.
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17: Watch for an accident on the 15 southbound freeway on-ramp at Lamb. Look for debris on the roadway 11 south at State Route 157, a stalled vehicle 11 north downtown at Las Vegas Boulevard, and an incident near Allegiant Stadium 15 south at Russell Road. Now you're up to date with on-time traffic.
0: 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All right. We have Zachary McCray. So aren't you scared? That's the question I have for you, is how are you able to say what you're saying right now without a fear that they're going to come get you and bring you off to a prison camp or a re-education camp?
1: The situation is so dire here in Canada that I'm just willing to take that risk. I mean, there's a decent likelihood that I'll get a knock on the door at some point. But the way I look at it, I would rather build up as large of a following as possible before that occurs. So I'm kind of 180 miles going as fast as I can. I have about 100,000 followers across social media. So I figure in all likelihood, they will come after me at some point because I criticize the neo-Marxists so much. I criticize the crazy open borders insanity. So I just think to myself, I'd like to have as large an audience as possible. So if I one day just disappear, there's as many people as possible thinking to themselves, hey, Zach's gone all of a sudden.
0: Yeah, if Zach's gone, Wayne Root's going to be very upset because I like you already. You're a good guy, and I'm on your team, Zach. I just can't believe what's happened to O Canada. I mean, look, we've always thought of ourselves as kind of sister and brother, United States and Canada. Yeah. And now, for the most part, I think we hate each other. And you can see that in the hockey games we've played. I mean, we just hate each other's guts. And so that scares me because you're on our border and now we're enemies instead of friends. I don't think we're enemies with the average Canadian like you, but with the Canadian government and our government, I think we're enemies at this point.
1: I totally agree. And it's pathetic. When you look at the history, Devil's Brigade, we stormed the beaches together, D-Day,
0: right.
1: Canada, we have a great past, but It's Carney and the liberals who are spewing this constant anti-Americanism. I can't stand it when our leaders call Trump a demagogue. No, it's Carney who's saying we are at war. These right. ridiculous statements when we have 79 right. submarines in our military is pathetic. It's the Premier of Ontario who's saying we'll cut off the electricity, we'll cut off the oil. War crimes. It is the Liberal Party of Canada that is constantly pushing anti-Americanism. And unfortunately, a huge percentage of the Canadian population is totally propagandized by our state-run broadcaster who steal billions of dollars from Canadian taxpayers every day. So for their own political benefit, our neo-Marxists are pushing constant anti-Americanism. It's nonstop. And just last point on this, the reason Carney hates Trump so much is because Trump got rid of all

0: very, very wildly successful. And my grandfather always said to me, there's only two rules of business, Wayne. I want to teach them to you. Rule number one is the customer is always right. And rule number two, if the customer's wrong, refer back to rule number one. The customer's always right. And the reason I bring that up is because Canada and the United States do all this business together. And we're this giant customer who buys everything you've got. And you're this little tiny, you're like the ant and we're the elephant. You right. can't fight us if you're the ant and we're the elephant. So isn't this gonna destroy the trade war, gonna destroy the Canadian economy? Aren't you guys in major trouble? You can't win against us. It doesn't make sense. It's suicide.
1: It's insanity. 72% of our exports, about $900 billion, go to the United States of America. We're between 10 and 15% of your exports. There are hundreds of thousands of Canadians who work in steel, aluminum, auto manufacturing, who are going to lose their jobs. We were already in an economically weak position. We have a 14% youth unemployment rate, 6.4% unemployment rate, lost 42K jobs in August. This is going to be a cataclysm economically for us, but stupid. The reason that Canadians are not awake to it is because we have a state-funded broadcaster where the government doles out billions of dollars, and the CBC, CTV, they don't tell Canadians the economic truth of what is going on. So it's like sheep to slaughter, but you're absolutely right. In the next 6 to 9 months, our economy is going to get ugly. There's already one in four Canadians.
0: It's going to be a depression.
1: Insecure.
0: It's scary. Here in the United States, one of the things that I'm fighting is I happen to be Jewish by birth, two Jewish parents, four Jewish grandparents. I took Jesus Christ as my savior 34 years ago, so I'm a messianic Jew, but I'm still a Jew, Jewish blood in my body, and I never thought I'd see the day where so many people in America. What's that?
1: Sorry, I just said I'm Jewish as well.
0: Oh, I didn't know that. Okay, well, shalom. Happy New Year. Happy Rosh Hashanah.
1: Lashon Tava.
0: So here's my point. In America, I never thought the day would come where so many people would suddenly be hateful towards Jews, because it's never been like that in the history of America. And I don't know what's going on in Canada, but I got to assume it's the exact same thing there. Is there a lot of Jew hatred in Canada, too? It's a very strange thing. Out of the blue, nobody's ever said anything bad about Jews until now. And all of a sudden, there's this Jew hatred going on. Is that happening where you are, too?
1: Oh, yeah. And I've been documenting it up close. We've had these massive so-called pro-Palestinian rallies. People rolling out fake body bags, fake blood on their hands, chanting death to the West. The nastiest stuff you've ever heard. I've recorded it up close when it's at a fever pitch. I've been at some of these rallies, and our police, our neo-Marxists, just let them carte blanche do whatever the hell they want.
0: So give me a synopsis of what could happen to turn this around for Canada. How could you possibly, at this point after Trudeau, followed by Carney, how could you get a conservative in there that would turn all of this around the same way we did in America? After Obama, we got Trump, and then when they stole the election from Trump and put Biden in, we got Trump again. We were able to turn things around. Is it possible for Canada to turn things around?
1: I think what you alluded to about our economy is going to be the wake-up call. In the next 6 to 9 months, this trade war is going to cost hundreds of thousands, if not millions of Canadians their job. You're going to see the unemployment rate skyrocket. That's the only thing that can wake Canadians up. And unfortunately, because, like I said, we have state-run broadcaster that's 24/7 shilling for these neo-Marxists, it's going to take people, hundreds of thousands of people, losing their jobs in steel, aluminum, auto manufacturing across the board. And then I think finally people are going to look at the wreckage of the past 12 years. We used to be about on par with you in terms of GDP per capita. We're now lagging 40% after 12 years of these scumbags. So once the Canadians have felt enough pain, I hope it's just not too late. I think finally, we will see a conservative elected. And let me remind you, Poilievre was 26 points up before government was prorogued. So we can elect conservatives in Canada. Unfortunately, it just takes a lot of pain to get there.
0: Well, let me ask you this. In

0: America, I really believe the election process is a joke, and that they steal elections all the time. And they steal it with mail-in ballots, they steal it with no voter ID, they steal it with no proof of citizenship. Are all those problems present in Canada too? I have no idea. I mean, do you have voter ID? Does a person have to show their ID to vote in Canada?
1: Yes, thankfully we do have voter ID. But there are still major issues. CSIS, our own government investigative body, has come out and stated that the last three elections, there has been Chinese interference on behalf of the Liberal Party of Canada. There are 11 Liberal MPs who are tied up in those investigations. And you may have heard about the NATO member, the Canadian NATO member who was just booted. There is not a country in the world, a Western country, that has more foreign interference in its country. So we still have major issues with our elections, but I certainly do not think it's an impossibility for a conservative to be elected. It's just a major uphill battle.
0: All right, last thing is I said, you know, just this morning I read something about the fact that Canada may join the EU as an associate member. Is that, what is the deal with that?
1: It's insane, yes. Mark Carney was in Brussels this morning talking about Canada becoming the first associate member of the EU. And remember, Carney is a man who has a UK passport, who has an Irish passport, who has been caught on camera saying he feels more European than Canadian. So he is now trying to tie us to the sinking ship that is the EU. They have no GDP growth, terrible economics. By the way, there's an Atlantic Ocean between Canada and the EU for Carney or those who have not noticed. I am hopeful. Incredibly, Carney spoke to the EU before he spoke to Canadians. I kid you not, but when our parliament reconvenes on September 21st, I'm hoping there's going to be massive pushback, because even among the state propagandists, there are some people saying, we didn't sign up for EU committee membership, but that's what he is pushing for this morning.
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0: All right. Warzone Live. Official podcast of the Gateway Pundit. I'm Wayne Alaroot, Gateway Pundit. Now the fourth biggest conservative news site in the United States of America. Congratulations to the Gateway Pundit. Very proud and honored to be the official podcast of the fourth biggest conservative news site in the United States of America, which probably makes it, I would assume, the fourth biggest conservative news site in the world, because there's nowhere else in the world that has conservative news sites the size of the United States of America. So congratulations to Gateway Pundit. Congratulations to us for being part of the Gateway Pundit family. Let me mention the sponsor of this segment of the show is Lost Soldier Oil and Gas. Lost Soldier Oil and Gas, headed by oil and gas legend Mark Bruner, whose companies have created more than $15 billion in shareholder value. At its peak, his company, Pedico Energy, grew about 100-to-1 for investors. 100-to-1. Put in 1,000 and get back 100,000. Not a bad return. And then Ultra Petroleum, another public company headed by Mark Bruner, soared 1,000-to-1. A $10,000 investment turned into $13 million over the 10 years he was CEO. But Lost Soldier could be much bigger than Ultra Petroleum. Now, is that really saying something? Wow. Bigger than 1,000-to-1, bigger than turning 10,000 into 13 million? CEO Mark Bruner believes it could be the largest gas discovery in the United States in 100 years. It's a 40,000-acre territory in Wyoming that took 40 years to piece together. The first 4,000 feet drilled so far estimated to contain up to 6 trillion cubic feet of gas. Yes, I said 6 trillion. To learn more about Lost Soldier Oil and Gas, go to lostsoldier.com, lostsoldier.com, fill out the contact form, lostsoldier.com, and if it matters to you, I'm an investor. It's the biggest investment I think I've ever made in my life, and I'm going to make another investment this year because I believe in it. I think it's my retirement fund, lostsoldier.com. Fill out the form. They'll get right back to you. All right, my guest is Zachary McRae, host of Fight for Canada on YouTube. Is there a last question? Is there a Trump of Canada? Is there someone who could be charismatic, bigger than life personality that people really like and would coalesce around that could actually beat this liberal chokehold on Canada? Anybody out there?
1: You're exactly right. It's what we need. We need a Teflon, brash type personality, because there's going to be 1,000 pounds on whoever that person is. And you need a Trump type to be able to fight against that. Yeah. Unfortunately, at this point, among the Conservative Party, Poilievre, Lanceman, Jamil Javi, we don't have that big personality who's really willing to push back. Because in Canada, you're fighting against a state apparatus that is the government, the media, every elite institution, open borders, who vote, the new people in the country vote overwhelmingly liberal. So you need somebody who's willing to go out and fight exactly like Trump. Unfortunately, that person isn't currently on the radar. Mm. But my hope is that the next 6 to 9 months of economic destruction, we'll see that type of figure arise, because you're exactly right. That's exactly what we need in Canada.
12: But I was thinking about something. You can be a Trump and you could be a Wayne Root in America, because there's no law that says if someone claims I offended them, I could go to prison or I could be removed from social media or I could be fined. But you've got that rule now in England and you've got that rule now in Canada. So how does a politician ever beat a Donald Trump or a Wayne Root that says whatever comes to mind, tells the truth and says illegal immigrants are destroying our country and even legal immigration is overrunning my country? And they go, oh, well, we're going to put you in jail for saying that. So criticize the government. We're going to put you in jail for saying that. Maybe it's not possible in a country that's been taken over by communists and now doesn't have free speech for someone to be a Donald Trump or a Wayne Root.
1: Yeah, it's a great point. The only thing that does give me some hope for the future is you look at the UK, where they're now arresting 12,000 people a year for so-called hate speech, an absolute joke. In the UK, some people think that Farage would win if there was an election today. We see the AfD in Germany, and they have some pretty restrictive speech laws. I think that this immigration thing, and it is as bad in Canada as it is anywhere in the world, I think they have gone so overboard with allowing millions of third world migrants into the country. You're seeing crime, you're seeing everything. You've seen the exact same thing in America. I think that the population is so upset that even with these speech laws on the books, across the West, populations are realizing people who are telling the truth, and no longer can you just shout somebody down, racist, sexist, misogynist, you know, the laundry list of words they use, ad hominems, to shut speech down. So that's what keeps me somewhat hopeful.
12: They'd be very mad at me, because my belief is, and I've never been a racist one day in my life, if you're black, if you're Latino, whatever you are, if you're smart, that's great. I think we should let in only in America the top 1% of IQs of any country in the world. Never let in all the losers, the unskilled, the stupid people, the mentally ill people. If you want to come to America, you should come in because you're special. You're the top 1% of any country and nobody else should be allowed in. And they would say, oh my God, what a racist thought. No, it's not. What's that got to do with race? I'll take 1% from Uganda. I'll take 1% from Kenya. It's not racist. I want the best from every country in the world, whether you're black, you're white, you're Latino, whatever you are. But I know liberals don't like talk like that. I think you could use some of that talk in Canada, but if I said it on the radio, they put me in jail. So it's a tough situation, Zachary. I hope they leave you alone. You're a great guy, and we'll have you come back and keep updating us what's going on in Canada. Zachary McRae is the host of Fight for Canada. It's on YouTube. And where can they find it, by the way? Is there like an address to find it?
1: Yeah, it's youtube.com/@FightForCanada2026. And thank you so much for having me on, Wayne. I really appreciate it.
12: Thanks, Zach. Thanks for educating us about Canada. Good luck to you, man. Good luck.
1: Thank you so much.
12: All right, Wayne Alaroot, I'm closing up the show. That's it for tonight. My website, rootforamerica.com. Have a great night. God bless you. God bless Trump. 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
14: News this hour from Town Hall. I'm Keith Peters in Washington. Some suspicious activity from a group called Act Blue.
15: A report from three House Republican-led committees finds that Act Blue, which funds Democrats, let money from overseas illegally flow to candidates here in the U.S. An Act Blue supervisor admits that some donors, for example, had IP email addresses in foreign countries and that employees were told to look the other way and accept the campaign contributions. The report also finds that every member of Act Blue's legal and compliance team appears to have left the platform after the 2024 election because of the illegal foreign contributions and the subsequent cover-up. Laura Winters reporting.
14: Some New York Knicks fans could be getting a break on ticket prices.
16: Ticket sales for the NBA champion New York Knicks are on hold. A mistake caused Knicks ticket prices to be listed for amounts that were too high. The get-in price for next month's season opener against the Philadelphia 76ers was more than $1,000. Madison Square Garden Sports said in a statement they're rolling back to last year's prices, plus an average increase of 12%. The plan is to restart sales with new prices shortly. The Knicks say anyone who already bought individual higher price tickets will be refunded the difference. There is generally a ticket increase after seasons when the Knicks make the playoffs. I'm Ed Donahue.
14: A military spokesman says an F-16 fighter jet from Texas crashed in rural Michigan during a routine training exercise. The pilot ejected safely and received medical treatment at a local hospital. The crash happened Thursday afternoon at a National Guard base in Alpena, Michigan. On Wall Street, the Dow up by 316 points, the NASDAQ rose 439, the S&P 500 advanced 85, oil at $101 a barrel. More at Town Hall.
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19: 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I'm Jim Dallas. Forbes magazine has released its annual Forbes 400 list, and 11 Nevadans have made that list. Miriam Adelson is the richest Nevadan, ranking 33rd overall, with a net worth of $33.5 billion. The 80-year-old Adelson is the widow of Sheldon Adelson, the founder and former CEO and chairman of the Las Vegas Sands Corporation, the former parent company of the Venetian and Palazzo casinos. The minimum net worth to make the list this year was $4.4 billion. That means 590 American billionaires did not even make the cut. Forbes says the people who made the list this year totaled a record of $8 trillion in net worth. That's up $6.6 trillion from just a year ago. Most Nevada and Clark County School District students did not meet the grade level standards in English and math during the last school year, but the latest data from the Nevada Department of Education did show slight improvements for Clark County students in math and in English. Clark County School District officials focused on the progress made, saying they need to learn from what is working and build on that progress.
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